0: The family's remote Oak Park station in the state's mid-north in September last year. Fuel prices have surged to their highest level in almost 6 months amid rising tensions in the Middle East. And while Kylie Minogue prepares for her pre-game AFL Grand Final performance at the MCG, the NRL Grand Final looks set to have no entertainment after negotiations with Tones and I broke down. Coming up next, SEN Sport.
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0: Brisbane's Hugh McCluggage is preparing for his fourth grand final in a row. Meantime on SEN, he says the Lachie Neal verdict is disappointing.
2: We really want him to be out there, so I'm sure that the club will explore all the options that they've got. And we'll see how it plays out.
0: Brisbane has until midday to decide if it will appeal the one-game ban on the Brownlow medalist.
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0: A dry, mild to warm and mostly sunny day with light winds and afternoon coastal sea breezes. Average temps during the day below 10 degrees for overnight temperatures. And don't miss race day with John Henry covering racing from across Australia this afternoon on RSN.

0: us, it's been a very busy show for the first hour. And don't forget, still to come, Shawnee Mack, the presenter of the Premiership Cup for Fremantle, pre-game and hopefully on the stage. And one man who knows all about being on the stage.
1: Commotion, commotion, Goss. Let me just tell you. You know how they'll patch some grass out here between the Canfield and our studio that we update everyone on all the time?
0: Yes.
1: A chopper's just landed on it. This bloke's got out in a suit. It's unbelievable.
0: And we talk of course, well, TV royalty in WA, but of course now the opposition leader, leader of the Liberal Party, and we appreciate him coming along because he's going to be talking to us about something very special on our television tonight, and because one of the greats of all time, and the late Dennis Cometti. Basil, appreciate your time.
2: Hello, Goss. Hello, Scotty. Great to be with you. Great to be a part of Grand Final Week. Yeah, and I thank Dennis for sort of dragging me into Grand Final Week. He's a great man, Dennis.
1: He's keeping you in the news.
2: He keeps on giving, and he would have loved this, I reckon. Truth be known, we can talk openly and honestly now, but he was sort of had an interesting relationship with both West Coast and Frio, even though his career, a lot of it was built off the back of the success, particularly of West Coast and then Frio. Then he went to that sort of national superstar status, but he clearly always had a very firm eye on Frio and West Coast because he was living in Perth, he did the news in Perth, he was interviewing the coaches, and he would be chuffed that Frio are in the grand final. He called their first one with Bruce in 2013, and he'd be hoping they could get the job done on Saturday, that's for sure.
0: All right, Baz, now we're going to talk more on Dennis Cometti, Centimetre Perfect, which premieres tonight, 8:30, exclusively on 7 and 7 Plus, and your involvement and just the man himself. But I want to take you back to a first-year reporter in 1994, Baz.
2: Oh, my goodness. How squeaky does one's voice sound when they start?
0: That doesn't even sound like you, Baz. Let's go back to you covering the launch of the Fremantle Football Club with Ross Kelly, and then you went to the streets with the jumper and the colours and the name. Here is Basil Zemplis reporting on Channel 7 back

0: 1994.
1: To introduce you to the Fremantle Dockers. And so it was, the Dockers in red, white, green and purple. The reaction was immediately positive.
2: Who's that?
3: It's a fantastic name. It's clear, it's strong, it captures the character of Fremantle.
4: It's going to be an easy name for people to get behind.
0: 32 years on, Baz.
5: Well, first thing I'll say is everybody's voice sounds squeaky when they're 22, okay? And you would have heard Goss's when he was 22.
0: Hey, oh, mate, man. I'm 61. How do you reckon I'm going now?
5: But I tell you, Goss, I tell you what's interesting, and I'm certainly, you know, there's every chance this gets played back again down the track. The last two voices you heard there, one was the former Premier of Western
0: Richard
5: Australia.
0: Richard Court?
5: Well, Richard Court was the Premier, I think, at the time, and the other was Carmen Lawrence, who he had rolled, but she was still in Parliament as the member for Fremantle, and that's why she was there that night. So two former premiers, and who knows, Goss, maybe the hat trick down the track.
6: Oh, that'd be great. Don't get shot.
5: Well, you remember, when we were kids, remember when Brian Burke became premier, and they always used to show that shot of him on the pummel horse doing the pillow fight? You know, because he was a journo at... Brian Burke was a journo at Channel 7. Alan Carpenter was a journo at Channel 7. So there is sort of some...
6: It's a natural progression.
5: Well, not
0: Alan
5: necessarily.
0: Alan Carpenter's famous for standing on the wing at Subiaco with Grant Woodhams, who was a national member, of course, up in Gerro way. Yeah. They were sending... He was doing the weather on the ABC, and Carps was doing the 7:30 report, and they were the ooby-dooby come-on-Subi boys.
5: That's quite
0: right.
5: The
0: originals.
5: Well, you know, Goss, I know we're digressing here, but the match report for the West Coast Eagles' first ever home game against Richmond, which, by the way, Fremantle also played their first ever home game against Richmond. The match report on 7 News that night, I think it was a Sunday, was done by Alan Carpenter.
0: Mm.
5: There you go.
0: So incredible.
6: So we were talking about, obviously talking about Dennis and not really knowing who he buried forever.
5: Yeah.
6: You're the same.
5: Yeah.
6: You're the same.
5: Oh, it's a long and complicated story, but I'll give it to you now. Like every West Aussie, we had a VFL team before there was Eagles and Dockers.
6: Who was that?
5: And mine was Richmond, because Greek relatives, they lived over in Richmond. That was our team.
6: Yep.
5: So that was our team. And my dad had been
6: family orientated to the Greeks.
5: Then West Coast came along, got amongst it. I was year 11. You would have been year 9, were you?
6: Year 7.
5: Yeah, all right. Thanks, Goss. Thank you, West Coast. And then when I started covering footy, and Goss was side by side at that time, and Skeet and that gang, Tanya Armstrong, covering the derbies was so boring because your mob used to spank Fremantle all the time. And I sort of found myself with a bit of a soft spot for Frio. Then when you start broadcasting, you really do go all in neutral. And I was neutral and have stayed neutral since. I follow West Coast and Frio. My girls, 15 and 13, because Frio are up and the other mob are down.
6: They're purple.
5: They've sort of gone a bit purple because that's where their schoolmates have gone. And I'm going to the grand final as a dad, taking the two girls.
6: Beautiful.
5: We booked about 2 months ago, and I'm really excited. The beauty of being in this position, you can follow West Coast and Frio and enjoy the game, enjoy the moment. If they don't win, doesn't matter. And you can also love the neutral big game.
6: Guys, he's the only one, right? So I've been trying to stir the rivalry a little bit here. Yeah. If you back for West Coast, there's no way you're barracking for Fremantle this week. Paz is the only one that has the right now in his position that he feels that he's cheering for the state of WA.
5: There you go. I'm a member of both clubs, by the way, and have been, Goss, since back to the old WA Footy Media Guild tickets that we got. And so I'm a member of both clubs, and that's a good place to be. And I take the kids along, and we go and watch West Coast, and we watch Freo.
6: How many Jeff Christians have you won?
5: One, two. How many Goss
6: win? You won two, have you?
5: But then the new blokes came, and they just sort of put them in the bag, didn't they? Duff won 100. Rhinos won 100. I mean, bloody hell. I saw Duff out.
0: Hey, Baz, how important, and Scotty and I have been having this conversation, almost argument, how good will it be for WA, forgetting that whoever you barrack for, we need a Philip in WA. Life isn't as good as it used to be. Mm. You know, we know the whole of the country struggling a little bit, but we need a lift. And when Fremantle won their preliminary final, I felt better on Saturday morning.
5: Yeah. No, I think, and most West Coast fans I've come across have sort of suggested, soft spot for Freo this week, getting behind Freo this week, going to go purple for the day.
6: Yeah.
5: And I like that because ultimately when one of our teams wins, even if it's the Scorchers, even if it's the Wildcats, even if it's the West Coast Fever, whoever it is, when one of our teams in a national competition wins, I do think we all win. It pushes us up on the national stage.
6: Everyone's a bit happier.
5: Well, they are. They genuinely are. And it'd be magnificent to welcome them back, to have the parade, to do all of those things. And I think it's good for WA's psyche and our self-esteem to walk that little bit taller.
0: I know this is going into dangerous areas, but I've just received a text from Simon Goodwin. He wants to know if he can make a speech, a retrospective speech from his grand final.
5: Yeah, gee, funny thing that was. Funny mix up that day, wasn't it? Yeah. I was still waiting. I was waiting. All he had to do was jump up.
0: You got stitched up, didn't you?
5: Goody, come on. Then off they went, ran the lap of honour.
0: But Baz, I'm serious. It wasn't all your fault, was it?
5: Well,
0: you've taken the hit for it, but I don't think it was all your fault.
5: Broad shoulders. To be absolutely honest, Goss, it's hard to know precisely what happened. Clearly, Simon Goodwin should have made a speech on the stage. He didn't. But Max Gawn did, and he spoke very well.
6: Yeah.
0: I'm with you. I'm 100. Hey, mate, let's turn our attention to tonight. Dennis Cometti, Centimetre Perfect premieres tonight. Here's a small taste. You'll see it exclusively on at 8:30. Here is Bruce and Dennis talking on the coverage of this wonderful show, which is on your television tonight.
2: Here I am sitting alongside this guy, and how lucky I am to be able to share those moments with him. But there was a difference.
7: He's nervous, that man.
8: I tried it once, it didn't work. Boundary umpiring was tough.
7: What did you turn to? Commentating.
2: But these two superstar callers coming together, putting their egos aside and creating this amazing combination.
9: Well, it's like Lennon and McCartney, Cometti and McAvaney. It's got a ring to it, hasn't it?
5: Dan had the profile, he had the partner, and he had the biggest games of the season. And that's when he went to his zenith. He and Bruce together.
0: Have you seen the product?
5: I have. I was lucky enough to go to a preview screening last week. It's every bit as good as the promos have suggested it might be. And WA footy fans, just WA people, are going to love it. Because we all sort of loved Den, even if you weren't that into footy.
6: If you didn't love him, you'd be...
5: Yeah, and I think what it was, and I've often reflected on this, because he was a West Aussie who really made it big on the national stage, I think we all shared in that joy. We loved that our Dennis was revered over there. Mm-hmm. A bit like when Buddy went over, or when Polly went over all those years ago. We all share in that joy.
6: West Aussie.
5: Yeah, exactly. And that's what happened with Den. And it's emotional. It's compelling. There's all of the quirky moments of Den. The Beast is the stars, Mark Cometti. He tells the story magnificently well about growing up with Den as a dad and the mentor that he was, and then all of those great people that were around him professionally sharing their stories.
6: Did you get emotional? I'm just listening. When I hear Dennis's voice, I get emotional now, just knowing what a great human being he was. But did you get emotional during it, or did it make you happy?
5: It made me happy, and beautiful. I sat next to Mark when we watched it, I know he got touched in a few moments, and that made me happy. What I was happiest about, mate, was that the story does him justice, the program does him justice, and I think the Cometti family will be really happy, because ultimately it was their sacrifice. Yeah. They gave up their husband and dad every weekend for years and years on end so that the rest of us could share that.
6: We forget about those things.
5: Yeah, and they will be happy because it's so good. And there's some great moments in it. And gee, to hear Kieran Perkins talk about his call of the 1500 where he won, to hear Susie O'Neill talk about those things, Eddie sitting next to him, Bruce sitting next to him, Nick Revolt on those huge moments. One of his great calls was Scotty Cummings jumping up and down in the goal square like he's doing the Mascherona. There was a bit of Cometti. There's some Cometti for all of us in different ways. Everybody had a different line they loved. Everybody had a different Dennis story. And when they saw him in the street and said, "Hey, Dennis," Dennis always gave a happy wave back. He was happy to see people, and he really, he genuinely uplifted people when he saw them.
6: Spot on.
0: Baz, do you miss him?
5: I do. It's funny. I lost Den sort of a little bit after I lost my dad. Both of them I knew really well. And I reflect happily because I kind of I know what my dad would say if he was listening to this interview when I walked out, and I know exactly what Dennis would say about almost every scenario that I might be in, and I actually get a smile and I get a chuckle.
6: That's a beautiful way to do it.
5: And I'm lucky to have that.
6: Yeah.
5: And it doesn't matter what I come across in this life, political life, family life, certainly broadcast or footy, I know what Den would be thinking listening to this, and that makes me happy and makes me smile, and I feel, and it makes me realise how lucky I was to have that relationship.
6: That's a great way. Do you miss broadcasting?
5: I get to do bits of it like this, and I love it, but I love what I'm doing, and so as a result, I'm very satisfied, and it's important work, and I love that I've got a challenge in front of me.
6: Do you get more feedback broadcasting, or what you're doing now, Bez?
5: Yeah, dead heat, I reckon. When people go, geez, you've got to have thick skin to go into politics, I say, try being a West Aussie caller on the footy in Melbourne. You get plenty of feedback, don't worry.
6: Try doing a show with a text machine that pops up straight away.
5: Well, there you go, exactly.
0: Exactly right.
5: Comes thick and fast.
0: So, that being said, Roger Cook and Rita Saffiotti, I'm led to believe, are rusted on Fremantle fans and have been forever, so they're enjoying their moment.
5: Yeah.
0: But I know Scotty does. I love the fact is I don't care who the leader is, I don't care what party you represent, that it's great that they support, but it has a bit of, I hate to say this, Bass, it has a bit of cringe about it when the Premier goes, I'm right behind him. Come on, everyone, and get behind them. And you know,
6: it's like, are you really?
0: Or are you just trying to dine out on the success?
5: There's a little bit of that. Having said that, I do like, and I always did like, the Premier of whichever state it was, getting behind their team.
6: Yeah.
5: I think that's good, and I think it bigs it up even more. So in Rita's case, she genuinely is a Fremantle supporter. I don't think too much of that is manufactured. She is a Frio Nuffy, as she would say, or a tragic, and that's great. And that is great. But I do think that, Goss, that clip that you just played, I mean, I was literally there covering them the day they were born as a club. And I walked around Frio with their jumper the next morning up and down the Cappuccino Strip and said, here we are, boys, what do you reckon of this? This is your new club. I was there for their first game against Richmond at the MCG a few months after that. I called that big final down in Geelong when they won through to a home prelim for the first time. Sanderlands down to Hill, who'd come off the bench. Hill a few bounces in, kicks a goal into a home prelim for the first time in their history, and it was and I stood behind Dennis and Bruce watching them call their first grand final. I was part of the team. I didn't call the game, but I was part of the broadcast on that day. So I have loved my involvement with both clubs. It's been very special for me as well, and I've been very fortunate to have AFL football operating where I was in my space while I was in it. And the same for Goss, same for you. You played, obviously, and now we still get benefits as broadcasters because those teams are strong and are so professional. And I've always said the better they go, the better the footy broadcast industry goes here in WA, because we really are on their back. And together, we are stronger.
0: 12 months in the making, a 7 Sport production tonight. It is Dennis Cometti's Centimetre Perfect. You will see it exclusively tonight on 7 and 7 Plus. Of course, it is Grand Final Week, 8:30 tonight. What's the one thing, Baz, that will walk away when we watch this tonight about Dennis Cometti that you think the viewer will walk away with?
5: Look, the bit for me that I probably knew the least about was the father-son relationship. And in a way, I kind of had a bit of that with Den myself.
6: Yeah.
5: But I thought Mark talking about Den, and also then seeing how much of Dennis is in Mark, even though they don't really look alike. But Mark has the Cometti voice.
6: Yes.
5: He's a big man, a big unit. And then here's a little sneak peek. So at one stage, we see Dennis actually get into the wrestling ring with the Beast.
6: Fantastic.
5: He gets the chair from the trainer's corner out and starts belting the Beast's opponent over the head. I'd never seen that footage before. That is quite remarkable.
6: We were working together, Dennis and I, when the Beast was right at the peak of his powers, and we'd catch up when he'd come to Melbourne. He'd show me some highlights and tape.
5: Incredible.
6: He was so into wrestling, Dennis.
5: And you know, Den was so into Mark. There's this line in the doco where Mark says, Dad was happy for me to have an off-the-wall career.
6: Off-Broadway,
5: because
6: yeah.
5: he himself had chased a dream that wasn't typical and wasn't normal. Thought that was a lovely line. And so the professional and the broadcasting stuff we're all going to love. Eddie talking about Den, Bruce talking about Den, all of those other big names talking about Den and the chemistry and the moments yeah. that they shared together. But the father-son stuff is really special.
6: Oh, that's going to
5: really
6: break
5: special.
6: Me. That's going to break me.
0: It's going to be huge to watch. We're looking forward to it. Hey, mate, we really appreciate you coming in. We know you've got a crazy schedule, but to come in to share the stories about Dennis and your Fremantle history and also your broadcasting. Mate, oh. if it doesn't work out in this current gig, yeah. Breakfast Radio could be for you, mate.
5: Do you know, this is the first time I've been into the SEN studios in Perth, and I was just sizing up where Duff sits over there. I was looking at the production area, the news area, the studios. Well, this would be all right.
6: We're all those areas.
5: And Goss can't last forever.
6: Yeah. Oh, well, mate, he's going out.
0: You won't last forever either, mate. Let me tell you right now.
5: Where is
6: Goss,
5: by the way?
6: Well, if you haven't heard.
0: For Cinepec, I am in Melbourne. Superior Protection. 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
6: Cyclone Goss.
5: Good man. No, so you should. And Scott, are you getting over there?
6: No. No.
5: Sure point.
6: I'm just calling Tim from Cinepec after we get off here.
5: Right. And Goss, you're calling the game?
0: Yeah, with Belly. Belly and I are calling.
6: Where are you calling it from?
0: We are calling it from the top of the old grandstand. Yeah. The Ponsford stand, we're just in the bleachers.
5: I barely can see. Well,
6: Belly's going to be on the guitar.
5: Well, Belly should get on Goss's shoulders so he can see.
6: Goss is going to be on the bagpipes.
5: Well, call. They're special moments, really special moments. Go Freo, and I hope it's a great day for the Dockers supporters. 8:30 tonight on Channel 7 for Den's show. You're going to love it.
6: How much the Dockers win by?
5: Yes. 17 points. I reckon they kick away just a little
6: late. Smith?
5: Hayden Young?
6: Oh, I like it.
5: Mm. Lockie Neal will play, won't he?
6: I reckon he plays,
0: yeah.
6: Too.
0: Yeah. Wow. Sniper. Yeah. All right. Hey, mate, thanks for coming in.
5: Good on you, boys.
0: It.
5: Go well.
0: What a star. What a star. Don't care who you vote for, whatever you do, he is a star. He's a genuine good person.
5: But vote Liberal if you like. Wouldn't hurt.
0: Well, the alternative is a bit of a struggle. Nice work by you. There he is, Basil Zemplis. I know him as Baz. I know him as Channel 7, but we also know him as the state opposition leader. Hard for me to say. And for the Liberal Party as well. We'll take a break and come back. It is Wellness Wednesday. We'll have more on the way, including Shawnee Mac.
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0: good.
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0: Absolutely brilliant place it is. Goss has got everything. Dry float, infrared saunas, hyperbaric chambers.
2: Oh. What it's done for me, Wellness Wednesday, has got me thinking. I heard Andrew Dillon and saw him last night on AFL 360 because I thought Wharfie Time was dead in the water.
0: I thought it was home game only, finals.
2: Well, Sam Edmund reported that they were not going to be allowed. They could play team songs, but no Wharfie Time, no club can have something inbuilt into the grand final for impartiality. But I felt good, and I feel better today on Wellness Wednesday, having heard Andrew Dillon.
3: We're just working through the finer details of that with both of the clubs at the moment about, because the grand final, we don't have a home team per se. It's a neutral game. So how those goal celebrations play out, how a potential for Wharfie Time might be, we've just got to dot some I's and cross some T's there. There's been some reporting that it has been banned. There hasn't been a decision for or against at the moment. We're working through it.
2: I feel good. It still could happen.
0: It's still
2: alive.
0: How
2: good will it be at the G on Saturday?
0: How do you feel about it? You say you're neutral right now. Or you say if you were Brisbane, how would you feel about a call to arms to your supporters?
2: Wow. Well, like, wow.
0: It's
2: call to arms. Everyone will love it. Brisbane players will love it. Brisbane fans, everyone will love it. It's an inbuilt thing that we have in WA. Let's just do it and let's get it out there. Have some fun with it. Lighten up Australia.
0: How would you feel as a Brisbane fan? Because it is used as an advantage, a tool to advantage the home team, right?
2: If Brisbane hear it, you know what that'll mean? That they're in front.
0: Oh, no, they've only played it twice, and it was once when they're behind and once when they're in front.
2: Yeah, they won't. Yeah, mate, I'm telling you now, play it.
0: Oh, anyway, I'm all for it.
2: 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That's HAUS. Got to get a breakaway. Shawnee Mack, we're on a tight schedule. We're going to get some winners for Jesse Earnshaw too for Greyhounds WA. This is Scotty and Goss. Just repeating, Scotty's in the Beaumont Home Studios.
0: All right, mate.
2: I'm over
0: we
2: here.
0: We know you are.
2: For Cinepec, thanks to Timmy Sieber, who's a rusted-on Dockers man.
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7: By Signa Power Banks, making SEN News headlines. Fresh from a speech on the sidelines of the UN General Assembly, Anthony Albanese has brushed off Donald Trump's criticism of his digital duty of care legislation. Australian petrol and diesel prices are likely to surge further as the Middle East conflict deepens. Fuel is at its highest level in 6 months. The coalition has vowed to pull apart Labor's renewables policy if it wins the next election, wanting a return to coal and gas as the nation's top energy sources. And a six-year-old Chinese girl has set a woman's world record after solving the Rubik's Cube in 4.27 seconds. Coming up, SEN Sport.
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9: Thoroughbred racing in Victoria heads to Geelong today for the running of an 8-race program. Conditions for the meeting see the track currently rated a good 4. The rail has been placed in the 6-metre position for the entire circuit and the temperature is set to reach a top of 19 degrees. Clear sunny skies are predicted and the first race commences at 1:25 p.m.
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7: Possible shower for Perth and the southwest. Tops of around 21. Showers and storm clearing for Kalgoorlie, 28. At Albany, showers and 18. Partly cloudy and 22 at Geraldton. And don't miss any of today's racing action from across WA and around Australia. Live on SEN Turf.
2: Text line, the fact that Wolfie time at the G has been resurrected in some ways, an indication of the power of Simon Garlick and Fremantle. Nice work. Well done. Thank you, Kel, on the text line. 0487 736 736 is the number. Oh. Hey, we're running short on time, but not short enough to have a chat to our man, Jesse Erenshaw, with some winners, because it is a great night out of the Greyhounds. For more information, go to greyhoundswa.com.au. Jesse, good morning to you. The WA Bred Championship final is at Cannington on Saturday.
11: Yeah, good morning, boys. Always a pleasure to be here. How's Flag Mantle fare? Is it taking over the text line?
0: Oh, they're going nuts, mate, and it's on for young and old. Eagles v Dockers, and it's just going berserk. It's so good. Everyone's up and about.
11: Look, if you're an Eagles fan, you got to sit there and cop it, don't you? I think you've had enough premierships. We go to the WA Bred Championship final at Cannington. It's race number four. Good race. Gideon Minnelli is the $1.85 favourite. It looks awfully hard to beat. Very unlucky in his heat. I'm going to try to avoid him. There's a lot of pace in this race, and I think Iconic Guest could get across pretty cheaply with just the Piastri and three holding out some of the more fancied runners. So, race four, number six, Iconic Guest. Currently at $6. I'd be happy to take the $1.80 a place there. I think he can run in the top three. For our two best bets, we go to race three, number four, Cypher Benelli at Mandra on Friday night. I just thought it's not a bad little map. There's not a lot of pace on the race. The under-up pocket should roll to the top, and Cypher Benelli's got really good mid-race muster and will be able to run her down over the concluding stages. And we go to Cannington on Saturday, race 11. Number five, Max Capacity, back over the 500 metres. I led for a long way over the 715 at some of his last couple of runs. Really down in class, and I thought could bring his best on Saturday night in the last race. 11, number five, Max Capacity, guys.
2: Nice work, Jesse. Were you watching the game on Saturday?
11: Yeah, I watched both the prelim finals. There's a lot of consensus on the text line about some of the three kicks and that.
2: Absolutely. Hey, good on you, mate. We really appreciate this. Jesse Erenshaw, great night out of the Greyhounds. For more information, go to greyhoundswa.com.au.
0: Miss Mandra, race three, number four, off of Minnelli, and Cannington on Sunday, race 11, number five, Max Capacity.
2: All righty. What does this mean? From Joel of Carlisle. Would a church loan us a giant church bell that we could wheel into the G? I'll do a walkie time myself.
0: Walkie time. Oh, he'll do walkie time himself.
2: No, nice work.
0: Well, Gaz is not so optimistic. They won't need walkie time when they're 60 points behind at half time.
12: You piss off yourself.
0: Oh, he does on the buttons, Gaz. He's a freeo man.
2: Coming up after 9 o'clock, mornings with Mark Duffield, Joe Brighty, the brains in the football department. Mark Stone will certainly have his bit to say. Of course, Manny knows all about Fremantle and West Coast and also Sydney and Brisbane. He knows them all because he was assistant coach up
0: also
2: there as well.
0: Just relieved of duties too. So
2: yeah,
0: he might have a bit to say there on Perth.
2: And Michael O'Loughlin, the great O'Loughlin, yes, on Duff and the Doctor. Really good segment, the Doctor. Really good. Really, really love it. Fantastic. Hey, we're going to take a break and come back. Not too far away. Shawnee Mack is going to join us. He's the Dockers legend who has been given the honour of presenting the Premiership Cup should Fremantle win the grand final. And we'll want to thank Nova also for letting us have him. 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Peter Bell and myself giving you the Dockers Nation call.
0: Do you want me to do the boundary from the studio? Oh, great conditions out here. The grass looks amazing.
2: Can you not give him any ideas? Can you not give him any ideas about where we're calling the game from? Kane Corns, Chris Tarrant, Daniel Rich and Adam Simpson will join us tomorrow.
0: Wow.
2: This is Scotty and Goss. Shawnee Max next.
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1: I love seeing your emotion, mate. I just don't know how emotional you might be if you were to do the honour of being our Premiership Cup presenter on the weekend. That's really the reason I'm here, mate. So,
2: are you joking?
1: No. Oh. That's what we wanted to ask Sean.
2: Sean! Sean!
3: Oh, my God!
4: Simon, thank you. But
1: so hopefully you say yes. We really thank you.
4: Absolutely. I'm absolutely honoured and blown away. I just love the boys, and I'm so proud of them, with Alex and the guys. It's just been incredible. I'm blown away. Unbelievable to me.
5: It was real emotion, wasn't it? Well, as you know, Scotty, I've mentioned many, many times, Shorty Mac warming my chair over there at Nova 937, of course.
6: Just slipped in after you, and it hasn't got much left. He's only been there, only been warming it for about 22 years now.
5: Well, but, you never know. Hey, you never take it. You know this industry.
6: Don't take a holiday in the media.
5: Exactly right. It was great emotion, and you can hear him chuckling in the background. We were so pleased for him because we've been leading the campaign. Who was going to present the Premiership Cup for 16 weeks we've been asking former
6: Fremantle
5: Dockers.
6: And they've been listening in Coburn too.
5: They listened loudest, yes. Garlick certainly listened. I think J-Lo listened, and Shawnee Mack has got the Premiership Cup duties. He's already in Melbourne. There will be a few trams going past. We'll do our chat with him this morning. Hey, Shawnee Mack, from all of us, mate, from footy fans, from listeners, from fans right across the country. I was already spoken to Gary and Tim this morning. They've warmed to Shawnee Mack presenting the Cup. You must be still on the high. Good morning.
7: Oh, good morning, Tim. I'm absolutely blown away. I've got to say, though, let's go back to the start, because I did see a few clips, Goss. You had me number four. I think Scotty had me number two to represent the Cup. So, you're a bit off there, mate.
6: When he says that everyone's warm to you, he means himself, all right?
5: Hey, Shorty, mate, I don't know what it was, but there was a campaign late. There was purely a campaign. It was very much Secret Harbour, One Nation type areas happening late. There was a push late for you, Shawnee Mack, and you got the job done. You had no idea when Garlo came into the studio with Jordan Clark. You had no idea that this was happening, did you?
7: No, none at all. But there is a part of in your brain where you want to do it. I mean, this was a big thing for me if I was able to do it. And people kept asking me, Goss, but when I was sitting there, I knew Garlo was coming in. I thought he would take the pressure off J-Lo by doing some of the media stuff and come around. And in my little part of my mind, which is pretty small, I guess, my brain, but I was thinking, don't think like that. He's not, you know, don't have any thoughts of that, because you'll just be disappointed if it doesn't go your way. And it's not that it wouldn't go my way, because I, you know, Pav's our greatest player, you know, there's no doubt about that. Belly's the second greatest player, if you like. I don't want to call him second at all, because he is one of the greatest players I've ever played with in my life. And then, of course, Fifey's won a couple of Brownlow medals. I think it was a good chance to supersede Fifey, because no one knows where he is in the deep jungles of northern Queensland. So that was always a chance there. And we just had to work through the rest.
6: Mate, when you talk about greatest players, and that's all well and good, but when we talk heart and soul, that's Shawnee Mack. There's no doubt about that. And when you talk to the players, one of the most popular players that people have ever played with, and you know what the other thing is too, when you look at highlight reels of Western Derbies, you know, the tough ones, the hard ones, all those moments that you put your head over the nut or your body on the line and just got smashed and then stood up and kicked goals, that's what it's all about, mate. And I think that's why I hope you're really proud of the fact that you know, you've left the club universally loved by all of your teammates and your fans.
7: It is, Scotty, yeah, mate. That's why I was so emotional, I guess, on the day. It's been a long time since I've played, but I still have a lot to do with the footy club, and certainly with past players and officials, and certainly with the people who still work there today. Strangely, I often text individual players in the team throughout this year to either, you know, wish them all the best in games and congratulate them on performances and stuff. So I've had a tight connection with the guys for quite some time, and it did. And I, you know, bawled my eyes out the other day, and it does. It means a lot to me and my family. And I kept looking at my phone all day, and I got so many great messages, and I appreciate yours as well, and Goss. I really do. It's been overwhelming. Last night I was at the airport, and I felt like, I don't know what Madonna feels like when she's getting around an airport, but it felt like the same.
6: Well, you're still wearing...
7: Although I'm younger than her, I just want to say that.
6: Yeah.
7: And my face moves a bit more.
6: You're still wearing your old jumper. Last time I saw you, mate, you were wearing the old green number and the green and purple number. Have you taken that off yet?
7: No, mate, I'm going with it right now. It's the moment.
5: Hey, mate, I know you're in Melbourne, you got across. Again, you'd already, I'm assuming, and again, I stand correct on this, I'm assuming you'd paid for the family because this is a great occasion. 32 years the club's been trying to get one of these and big moments. So, do you get a refund on the tickets?
7: That's really good. So the tickets that I actually paid for, I've handballed them to my mum and dad. A couple of my brothers, I think three of my brothers, my three brothers are coming over as well. So I've just handballed them at a cost, Goss. So I'm still up for it. I reckon I've paid like most. Yeah, I reckon I've played at least $8,000 in airfares.
5: Wow.
7: And I'm hoping my... Well, no, it's not going to happen. I was hoping my older children who've got jobs, they would sling me a couple of bucks back.
6: No chance.
7: But, you know, that's not going to happen.
5: Good luck with that. Hey, and interesting, you're over here, and I know you mentioned that you'd spoke to Pav the other night, but you also sat through the Friday night fixture with Belly, of course, who's going to be calling the game with me. We don't know where we're calling it from, Sean. Matt. We'll be in the stand somewhere.
6: On Road Station. That's where you're calling it from.
5: your connection, that connection piece with Legends of the Footy Club, you're representing them, aren't you? It's not just Shawnee Mac.
7: Oh, no, absolutely, Goss. Yeah, it's a moment in time for all of us to be here and be at the MCG on Saturday, and if Fremantle were able to salute and whilst I walk out there, it's all of us who have been involved in the club, it's going to be a real big moment for everybody. And I can't even imagine what Fremantle's going to... It's going to be absolute turmoil there. It really will if they're able to get the job done. You know that, don't you?
6: Yeah.
7: It's just going to be...
5: Chaos, Sean.
6: But so it should be too. Absolutely. I love the fact that, you know, streets are getting closed down. People are coming together. That's what footy does. And they're coming together to all hope together. Can they get it done, Mac? Like, can they handle the moment? I hope they handle the moment better than you do, because you're going to be a mess. But
7: I'm
6: going to
7: be a mess.
6: But, you know, this team, I've been saying all year, look different than any team that's ever thrown, that Fremantle have thrown out before. They look so locked in. Can they handle the big day?
7: Well, yeah, I totally agree with you. Firstly, on the fact that they've been able in games to be able to, when they haven't been locked in, i.e. playing against Sydney the other night when they were getting beaten, clearly, that there's just always been someone who's done something well to be able to get the rest of us going. And that's, I mean, the coach was named Coach of the Year last night. He's been able to come in at quarter time, half time, three quarter time, change a few things and get this team winning. He's done a remarkable job. Can they win? The Friday parade thing, Scotty, and I think you'll all agree, Goss, you'll know this by being around there. With all the noise and all the hoo-ha that's happening, cameras in their face, that'll be the issue. Have they run their race before the game?
5: Mm.
7: Has it got in their head? But so far this year, we've been able to see they've been able to handle those moments.
5: They'll be right. Hey, mate, are you nervous? Last one. Are you nervous?
7: Yeah, I am. Absolutely. I'm nervous. I don't have a suit as yet, so apparently I've got to wear it.
6: Stand in the race for 3 hours.
5: Hey, how good is it for East Fremantle, though?
7: Can you send me anywhere, Scotty?
5: Yeah. Hutchie, well, mate, you can start. Hutchie will put you in his box. It'll cost you $1,500 cash, but you can certainly get in his box.
6: It's all right. Collingwood always run a corporate function there somewhere for the AFL. We'll get you into a room somewhere.
5: Hey, mate, just in regard, great for East Fremantle. Simon Black is the other cup ambassador. How good's that?
7: Oh, it's unbelievable. I texted him yesterday, Goss, because Simon and I went to school together. He was 2 years younger, best friends with the other McManuses. When he won his Brownlow, I remember our whole family was, I mean, I was playing against him at that stage, but our whole family was just, first of all, they absolutely plunged him. And secondly, everyone was that excited because it's like he's part of the family. And when I found out it was Simon, it's a big thing for our family for us two to be sitting next together, Australian, a guy from my school, and it's great, fantastic.
5: Now, before we let you go, we did break a story off the top of the show earlier, so you can use this on. Are you doing breakfast this morning? Okay. Are you in opposition?
7: Yeah, I am, mate.
5: Okay, all right.
7: Yeah,
5: I've
7: just,
5: so,
7: yep.
5: So you know that the Longmuir Express has broken down, don't you? You've got that confirmed? The Longmuir Express broke down.
7: What?
5: It's broken down 600 k short of Adelaide. And this is fact. Ballantyne was on. In fact, Ballantyne not going to make it unless someone drives past and picks him up.
6: Mechanic, real quickly.
7: Oh, my God. Well, if you... This is hilarious, but you don't need a big car. Just chuck him in the glove box.
5: Hey, congratulations from all of us, mate. Our listeners are lining up, texting in, saying how good for Shorty Mac. You're a good man. You're a beautiful person. It's great for your family, great for Freo, and I hope you're presenting that cup on Saturday.
6: Good on you, brother.
7: Oh, it means a lot, guys. And to all the listeners out there, I've been overwhelmed by messages and Instagram stuff. So I'm absolutely pumped. I'm blown away. And, yeah, I love everyone. Oh, that sounds like Jeff Fenney.
6: I love you all.
5: But you know what? Thanks for coming on. Thanks for coming on Perth Radio too. We really appreciate it.
7: Easy, mate. Absolutely. Thank you.
5: Shorty Mac, the Premiership Cup ambassador for Fremantle. We'll take a break and wrap it up. What a great way to finish our show here in Melbourne. And where are you, Scotty?
6: I'm at home base. I'll just stay here.
5: Scotty and Goss.
6: Reptile.
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0: 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It's Scotty and Goss for breakfast.
1: Great show, Scotty. Hope you've enjoyed it as much as I have. Cane Corns tomorrow. Chris Tarrant, your mate.
2: Great
1: Daniel
2: career.
1: Rich. Adam Simpson. We'll have all that to come. 6 o'clock tomorrow morning. We'll
2: catch you then, Scotty. Hey. Keep your head down, all right?
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4: Welcome back to Giddy Up. The fields are out for Manukato Stakes Day on that Sunday, Benny Caluzzi, and that Manukato's a beauty. So Giga Kick Barrier 4, big tick. Jimmy Star Barrier 8, okay. Roth Fires 6, Bave Whack. I reckon Nash would prefer maybe a middle gate so he can come across, but he looks the early leader there, despite him dropping back in trip. Gallant Sun 13, Beben, that's not good at 12. Napoleonic 7, A Live Another Day, it's a good gate for him, Barrier 5. My Gladiola 9, GG's Mess Truth Barrier 1, an Extra Galactic. I reckon McDonald would be happy with that gate, Barrier 2.
5: And just some big news in the Testarossa. Obviously not ideal with rail out 13. We've got field limits of 12 and 13. And the likely favourite in that race, Bacloosh, going for 3 in a row, is First Emergency G.
4: Yes. I'm just having a look at that now.
5: So not ideal.
4: He'll probably get a start most likely, I would imagine. But
5: yeah, you'd hope so.
4: Yeah. Thank God that Hedge didn't really accept

0: bounce back. I see Daniel Stackhouse is the new rider there, which is interesting.
1: I'll tell you what, she's going to be hard to run down, isn't she?
0: Yeah. But let's hope they get a little bit of rain there and you get to see Brightside, because they, as Lindsay Park have told us, if it is a good three, he won't be there. They'll scratch. Let's have a look at this Warwick Farm meeting, because we do need to back a winner on a Wednesday afternoon. We've got seven races, soft five rails out of 1,000, 5 metres from the 1,000 to the winning post, and 3 metres from the remainder. It's a cool field, the rails out 1,000 metres. It's at Warwick Farm. Mickey Gannon, hello to you.
2: Yeah, it's out there in the river, rail. But look, interesting day of racing here at Warwick Farm on a soft track, a bit of drizzle. I'd imagine that it will dry out and we'll get to a good four. Just slightly off the rail, top 16 run to be some advantage across the AG.
0: Perla Dubois is scratching in the maiden over the 1,200 metres to kick off proceedings. So what's the market doing, Benny?
1: We've got the man by Justify, Love Story, $2.30, really strongly backed from Mystical, $5.50. Double Vision also that price back from a spell, and Movie Star, $6.50.
0: All right then, take it away, Mickey Gannon.
2: Yeah, under strict instructions from Louis to keep it short and sharp. 2, 7, 9, and 10, Love Story on top. I think the price has completely gone. Three trials. Some queries as to that, but I think it might just be a bit of a sign of intent. I'm not sure we're going to take that short price, though. 2, 7, 9, 10.
0: 2, 7, 9, and 10. Scratchy's clearing the benchmark, 68 over the 1,200. Sorry for keeping you up, Benny Clancy.
2: Gee, wins, Benny. You're right.
0: That's the first person that's ever drawn on.
3: Carter's hat.
1: Mate, I feel worse today than yesterday. Yeah, and okay. I've had a couple of days of recovery.
4: Keep going, son. Keep going.
1: Yes. Anyway, Payton, one of the best back runners, $2.30 from Blessed Eagle fives, reaching out $6, and Harry B. Good is nines.
2: Jesus. Imagine if I was actually going on. Put you to sleep. 6, 3, 5, 1. Payton on top. Drawn Barry 1, Dark Lloyd. That might be the query come this, if the inside is off. But I think Payton's clearly the horse to beat in the race. 6, 3, 5, 1.
0: 6, 3, 5, and 1. Race 3. Benchmark 72. Scratch the 7 and the 10.
1: Yeah, this is more open. Pierre Ladd, $4.20 from Grafton Street, $4.60. Supreme Sovereign is $4.80. And Fantasy Man, $5.
2: Yeah, the 7 day backup for Supreme Sovereign has its horse on top, 9, 1, 5, and 6, staying race in Sydney midweek. Gee whiz, never easy, G.
0: Yes, 9, 1, 5, and 6. You are keeping it short and sweet, which I like. Coolabah, race or horse number 6 is the scratching out of race 4 here, Benny.
1: First leg of the quad, Samurel, our $3.20 favourite here from Long Legs, $5.50. It's been a bit of a drifter this morning. Storm Season, $5.50 as well, and Peer Pressure is $6.
2: 9, 4, 7, and 1. I'm Kane's sneaky choice here, Gareth. I really liked his work, or her work, I should say, there last time out, making good ground. The leader won on that occasion, flying for above. Jet Newton was aboard, claiming 3. But she made really good ground there over the mile. That was third up, so she did run a career peak on that occasion. I think she can run a career peak here again and go to a new level. So if she does that, I think she wins the race. And just having a look at the market, we're getting a really good price to find out. So 9, Sneaky Choice, clearly the best value play of the day, 9, 4, 7, and 1.
0: Moving on to race number 5, and this is a benchmark 72 over the 1,600 metres, scratch the 11.
1: Yeah, Botanical Boy stays in Sydney, $3.50 from Cobra Club, $4.60. Cuban Cigar's been backed at a bit of a longer price, 11 into 7 since week's open, and Like a Storm, $7.
2: Yeah, still on the floor after Cobra Club got run over there 7 days ago by Fierceness. I think it's a good horse going places. They're having a pretty good time, and I think Cobra Club on the 7 day backup can just roll forward and be very, very hard to beat. So we're leaning that way. Numbers here, Gareth, as it just goes off my screen. Bear with me. 7, 2, 10, and 3. 7 on top.
0: Beautiful Botanical Boy. Your thoughts there with the Mr. Miller form?
2: Yeah, look, we had 25 days tick over in between. Yep. Can be competitive. What do I have at fourth pick?
0: Yeah.
2: Yeah, look, down in grey. Look, gets his chance, Gareth. I think sometimes, you know, pattern is going to sort of play its part. And if you look at the speed map here at this setup, it's going to be at the back, Warwick Farms, an awkward sort of mile point. So going to be competitive in the race, needs the right race shape. Will you get it? That's the question. That's what you're betting on.
0: 5, 8, 10, 12, the scratchings in race number 6 over the 1,300 metres. This benchmark 78, Benny.
1: Call Me Gorgeous, G, the biggest firmer of the entire
0: I
1: day.
0: Always do.
1: Well,

0: Thank you. $6.50 into $3.20. Call me gorgeous from Alabama Fox, $3.40. Felix Majestic is just hovering around that $5.50 mark. Good support. And Bartoff is also $5.50, but it's a drifter.
1: Yeah, it comes out of good form race. Decorum, Unleashing, Night Agent. So some good form there for sure. I can understand that. Bartoff comes out of the same race as well. 2, 4, 13, and 6 I've got here. I'm taking on the 11 Alabama Fox. I didn't understand how they got it so short. Felix Majestic knocking on the door. Gee whiz. Needs to win a race. And I think the last time it won a race, Benny would have even been 18 years of age. Seems like a long time ago. Felix Majestic. But he gets his chance here today. So from the 300 metre mark, just rolls across. There's not really a whole lot of speed in the race. And I think they can go the whole way, Felix Majestic. So give it strength 2, 4, 13 and 6. No real confidence.
2: Scratch the 2, 3, 8, 11, 12 and 16 out of the benchmark 72, race 7 over the 1,200 metres, Benny.
0: And we've got equal favourites in the last. Agartha and Pinup Sheila, $3.60 apiece. Agartha's been the one that they've come for this morning, though. Scalato, $6. Another one that's been well back from an early price. And Little Iris, $6.50.
1: 10, 14, 6 and 3. Best bet of the day is Agartha or Agatha. I'm not sure how to pronounce it, but I'm sure Darren Flindell will help us this afternoon. I like what she did there. First up, Randwick made really good ground, wide draw, restrained, ran on really well. Some queries over the west of Dolby sort of form lines has come through that race, but this horse, she drops back in grade. I think she's ready to fire second up. She gets Tommy Berry aboard, that combination, Tommy Berry and Michael Friedman combined beautifully. And she gets a chance to win again. I think the 14 Pinup Shield is a good horse. No ceiling on her yet, and the trials have been solid. She can be competitive. 6 and 13 in there, but in the quarter, we would just take the 10 and the 14.
2: So 10, 14, 6 and 3, your best bets, Mickey Gannon?
1: Yeah, best bet. Race 7, number 10, Agatha. And best value plays, G. Let's go to race 5, number 7, Cobra Club. I think that's over the odds. And race 4, we were with the 9, Sneaky Choice, which is seriously over the odds. And I think you can back that horse with a bit of confidence.
2: And Quaddy, please.
1: Let's go to the first leg.
2: That'll help.
1: 9.
2: Yeah.
1: 9, 4, 7. 9, 4, 7. Benny, are you still awake?
0: Still yeah, awake, Joss.
1: Yes. 9, 4, 7. We'll go to the second leg now. 7, 2, 10 and 3.
2: Yes.
1: 7, 2, 10 and 3. I just threw the 3 in because I knew you were so excited about the 3. Mm-hmm. 2, 4, 13 and 6. We're taking on Alabama Fox and the 10 and the 14 to finish.
2: Beautiful. So 9, 4, 7 and 1, 7, 2, 10 and 3, 2, 4, 13, 6 and then 10 and 14 to come home. Love your work, Gano. We'll catch up with you on Friday, mate, for a big weekend preview.
1: Thanks. Good on you, Jay. Thanks,
2: Benny. Hey, Benny, well done. How did you get 45 touches and not get best on ground?
0: Our big ruckman got 30, to be fair, and he gets a lot more contested ball than I do. So
2: okay.
0: The umpires voted and he probably stood out.
2: The umpires vote?
0: Yeah, it probably shouldn't be like that in the grand finals. No. Probably should be like a panel like the AFL, but yeah, the umpires vote and they would have noticed the big man.
2: Secretly, you were dirty. You would have been a little bit dirty.
0: This season wasn't about individual accolades.
2: Yeah, that's bull. I mean, everyone like it. I was having a function where there with Peter Bell the other day and he's still dirty. Shannon Grant stole that Norm Smith medal off him in 1996.
0: Yeah, right.
2: Yeah.
0: It's honestly not the most important thing in my mind.
2: Yep. That's what we all say, but we really don't mean it. Hey, good on you, Benny.
0: Thanks,
2: we'll catch up with you on Friday.
0: Done. Sounds good.
2: Check out racingqueensland.com.au for where Queensland is racing today. Chris Nelson. Hello, Chriso.
3: Good morning, Gareth. I'd say Benny is not a favourite of the umpires by the sound of
2: that. Yeah, sounds like there must have been a bit of back chat there to the umpires. He wouldn't have done that. He's too nice, Benny. He respects the game and the umpires too much. Now, what are we doing, mate? How do we back a winner there at Eagle Farm?
3: I'm just going to stick with the two we had yesterday. Yep. We've only got 7 races, smallish fields, and there's a few odds on his that I'm not going to tip you into. So we'll go with these. Race 3, number 5, Exuberance. The mare, Tony Gollan, trains former Victorian. She's had the 3 runs up here, and they've all been quite good bar the middle one, and there were excuses there. I think she looks well-placed here, and she's a decent price. Race 3, number 5. Mm-hmm. And race 4, this first starter in the area, number 8, Buttercup. We mentioned yesterday, Michael Rodd jumps on for James Healy on the Sunny Coast, formerly trained by Tom Dabenig. Placed 6 of 8 in Victoria, so she's very consistent, and I loved her trial at the Sunshine Coast the other day, and she has been well-backed, which is a good pointer. So race 4, number 8, the other one today, Gareth.
2: Good on you, Chris. Thanks for that.
3: Cheers. Have a good day.
2: Wake up with New Zealand Racing. 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Clayto, hello to you.
4: Hey, good morning, Gareth, and all your listeners.
2: Take it away with your best bets, mate.
4: Well, the best, I'll probably go race 7 today. A former Northerner called Dink had one start in the South Island, and he flew to gates that day for Ashley Strawbridge and was way too good. So I think Dink can back it up today in race 7.
2: Yep, so Dink in race 7. What else have you got for us?
4: Well, the next race coming up at Timaru is only about 9 minutes away, and a former Northerner, formerly with Alan Sherrick and owned by our good mate Steve McKee, Shishubo, now at the Andrew Carson stable. Sticko's out of the ownership, but that'll probably help Shishubo. He's going up against a stablemate who's the favourite. Both out of the Andrew Carson stable, but look, it's a soft six track, and I don't think even by Zed, Shishubo doesn't need a really wet track. So the second last start was pretty good, and behind a smart type in Sailor Sam, who goes around in race 5, so if Shubo and Tulsa Turnaround go good here, I think that's a good lead into Sailor Sam. But I have got Shubo on top, even though there's a slight drop out to $9 on top of the stablemate and favourite Tulsa Turnaround here.
2: So race 7, number 8, Dink, and race 3, number 8, race 4, number 8, I should say, Shishubo there today in New Zealand. That'll do us, mate. Have you got anything else for us before we let you go, Clayto?
4: Yeah, well, like I said, the Shubo goes good here, yes. And even Tulsa Turnaround, that's a good plug for Sailor Sam, who won here over the mile. He was really impressive that day in his maiden, but sets up a grade here. But, gee, the way he won pretty comfortably that day. So I picked a big run out of Sailor Sam as well.
2: So race 5, number 1, Sailor Sam. Good on you, mate. Thanks for that, Clodo.
4: Thanks, Gareth. Cheers.
2: There's Mark Clayton there. Gawler, Lincoln Moore, thanks to Racing SA, likes race 1, number 3, Luna Vista. Next best race 3, number 6, Extra Chill. And the best value comes up in race 5, number 1, Dampen. At Northam today, race 1, number 2, Rise to Glory. This is from Maddie French. Next best race 7, number 1, Decoration. And race 2, number 13, the best value, maybe, maybe, maybe. Harness Racing at Ballarat in Victoria. Darren Carroll likes race 5, number 2, Ride High Captain. And Toronado, race 6, number 3. That's not the stallion there at Swettenham. It's Al Toronado, I should say, race 6, number 3. Harness Racing New South Wales, the home of the Carnival of Cups, where Australian music royalty meets quality. Harness Racing action at Bathurst. Barocca Burnie, race 4, number 2 for Amanda Rando. And race 6, number 8, she's a Delaney. So race 4, number 2, race 6, number 8. We're going to take a break. The best from the West with Darren McCauley will be next here on Giddy Up.
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3: Oh, it's a big week for Darren McCall. I forgot to get the Fremantle song up there just to introduce the great man, because I wonder how he is on this Wednesday morning. His beloved Fremantle Dockers, he was the MC for a long time in the Fremantle Club. I don't know what they called it at the end of the day, but here we go. He bleeds purple, our man Darren McCauley, and the Cobb joins us now. How are you feeling, Macca?
4: I'm feeling anxious,
3: yes.
4: Gareth. I'm feeling a bit nervous.
3: Yes.
4: I'm hopeful.
3: Yeah.
4: I'm thinking about what it might be like to celebrate.
3: I can't believe
4: a grand final win with my beloved Fremantle Dockers.
3: I can't believe you're not coming.
4: No, I have had a few phone calls from friends over there in your part of the world, but unfortunately, the first thing is, I mean, if you look at the cost of getting across there, it's absolutely extortionate. I don't think people realise from Victoria, mainly, when you're hosting a granny, just how expensive it is to get across there, the whole exercise. So that's the first thing. But look, I had a few other things too on the boil. So look, I'll be taking Saturday off. I couldn't concentrate on the races.
3: Yes, yes.
4: So I'll be doing the preview with Marty on Saturday morning. TK Layton, he's already packing to go to Melbourne, so he'll be out of action. So we'll have the full show covering Belmont Park, but I don't know if there'll be a lot of interest in the racing on the weekend. There'll be some, as always, but the focus is going to be on Fremantle and if they can pull off a history-making grand final win against an indomitable Lions.
3: I could just imagine past Beckett Gate and old Cobb at the head of the others, and then you abuse someone or a big roar. Great goal, son, halfway through the race at the 600-metre mark. That would be...
4: Yeah, it'd be very difficult.
3: Yes,
4: it's
3: yes.
4: Very, very hard. And, anyway, look, we'll be at home. And
3: you could do five things at once, let's be honest, Cobb. But
4: not anymore. No. maybe in the old days. Yes, but no, I'll be sitting at home with my son, Ben, who bestowed with Fremantle Docker membership on his arrival into the world.
3: Yeah.
4: and sometimes I think he despises me for that, certainly through the rough times, but we'll get together with a few of his old Aquinas mates and we'll park up on the couch, put the big telly on and get the pies and hot dogs out and a few frothies and we'll enjoy the football and hopefully see Fremantle gain their very first premiership win. But it's a long way to go and they're up against a super, super finals team. There's no doubt about that.
3: Yep. Go the Lions. It'd be great for you to win a premiership.
4: You're a Lions man.
3: Yeah,
4: you're a Zorko man. You're big mates with Dane.
3: I'd love to see you win a premiership, but not on Saturday. And I can't believe Lachie Neal surely gets off an appeal anyway. We're here to talk about the races. Joker's Grin.
4: We are.
3: He finished last there on Saturday. What did you make of his run? Because the camps say they're definitely improvement and he'll go to the Premier Stakes now. I reckon that will be a better guide on how he's going there in a few weeks.
4: Yeah, well, it was
3: time.
4: Interesting. I noticed the comments of the rider talking about race shape, et cetera, there. And I just would have liked to have seen him maybe finish off a little better than he did. He was holding ground, I suppose, near the tail. He was beaten five lengths. I don't think he actually really travelled into the race back there in on the fence. He's certainly a horse who appreciates more ground, open air, as we've seen with his big barnstorming finishes. But I don't know. I don't necessarily know if he looked the same kind of horse that I remember when he left here. Some argue about the Sydney way of going. Well, that shouldn't have been an issue. He's had enough barrier trials there to get used to that going clockwise. Fitness, well, yep, that has to be questioned because we knew of the underlying problems that he had going into the shorts on the weekend to make his Sydney debut. He had that hoof problem and then he had the spike in the temperature, but he was cleared by the vets to run, so they wouldn't if they didn't think that he was okay to go. So overall, I thought I was disappointed with his run, quite frankly, but if they're suggesting here that he can improve, and hopefully he can, and they get the right race shape to suit his style of racing, well, then we'll be looking forward to seeing what he can do in the Premier. Overall, though, it was a disappointing way to start, but it's been a disappointing time since he has been in Sydney for the connections and certainly Chris Waller and his team.
3: There is a chance that you might see him back in Perth for the winter bottom, but if he's still with Chris Waller, I think that probably might be unlikely. But anyway, time will tell.
4: Nothing's gone right since he left here, Gareth. That's one thing that I have... Certainly, and we've all seen it there. It's been, you know, a couple of big booming barrier trials and we all got excited there, but he just keeps having these hiccups along the way. It's a pothole and we just haven't quite seen what Joker's Grin, I think, is really capable of producing at this particular stage. But hopefully, all things considered, things can change.
3: What about William Pike last week, Cobb? Geez, he was great, I thought. He was at his entertaining best.
4: Brilliant.
3: He was outspoken.
4: Yep.
3: He stood up for him and he stood up for himself and the horse and he went pretty well, Cosmic Crusader. Birdman was just far too strong. And it's interesting now, they'll go to the Turnbull and it is moving day, Turnbull Stakes Day. And then Bob Peters will talk to Andrea Leake and they'll make up their mind whether they go to a Cox Plate or a Caulfield Cup.
4: It's going to be an interesting one there too. Picking up on your comments in regards to Willie there and the drive-by that he gave a few that tried to give him a whack after the Memsey. I thought it was brilliant. He doesn't normally do that.
3: No, he doesn't.
4: That's not his wheelhouse. Very measured always, very articulate, very considerate of everything that he says when he's near a microphone. And that one came out of left field the other day. And I think, in all things weighed up, it's a fair response. It's a really good response by Willie, and he did it in a very measured and articulate but left jab kind of a way. So, you know, and the horse ran well. He just got beaten by a horse that went better on the day than him. They ran time, didn't they? 47-1 for 1,800. You know, Birdman had the track on him, gave him bird flu when he went past him. So I don't think Willie could have ridden the horse any better. You know, in the context of everything, he lobbed in a beautiful spot. I couldn't find an excuse for him. Has he come to his peak? Is he right at the top of his game right now after what we saw? Could he possibly go any better?
3: Yeah, well, I think that there was... The market suggested that he would continue to prove, but that might just be how good he is. Willie said he probably rode him a little bit too close after everything that happened there last week because we weren't expecting, first of all, the pace to be like it was and then Lindemann to fall in a hole like he did. So, yeah, the Turnbull's going to be an interesting race because there's a few that are using that race for a guide to where they go next. And, yeah, he's in good enough form. I don't think he could have done too much more since he's arrived in Victoria. So, yeah, bring on the Turnbull. Machine Gun Gracie was good, I thought, there at Caulfield on Saturday.
4: Yeah, she was in the naturalism. Led them for a long, long way. I like the way that she just kept coming back at the 100 when the charge came and they were attacking from everywhere and she, you know, got along at a nice clip right throughout there. I thought it was a sign that she's back nearly to her top as well. I see that she's around $34 still in the Caulfield Cup. Should they continue to head that way with her? But I like the run. It was her third in the campaign. I think she's improved at each of those runs. And as I say, I like the way that when the challenges came in that last 100, she could have folded up there and she could have run 6th, 7th, 8th, but she didn't. She hung tough and she battled back to clinch 4th placing. I thought it was a terrific performance. Yeah. By the machine, Amir. So hopefully better signs to come once again for her.
3: Yeah. The Larkhill trials were interesting there on Monday. Western Empire and Watch Me Rock. A few of Bob Peters' stars as well that went around in preparation, of course, for the carnival coming up. And Western Empire, it looks like he hasn't lost it.
4: He doesn't look as though he's 9, does he?
3: No.
4: The way he trialled, he was back there and the way that he gathered them up. And it was a good quality trial too. There were a few stars in that trial that went around and Pike didn't have to turn the reins on him, really. Had him out the back there. He got a nice drag into it, came to the middle and then he put pay to them late. I thought that he had ultra spring in his step for a veteran. There's no doubt there. And the other Railway Stakes winner that trialled there on Monday, of course, Watch Me Rock. It sat off a

0: hot speed cessation, as we know, is a very, very fast mare, and she didn't leave anything out there on the trial track there. She had the running. They ran 56.8 for the 9.50, which was pretty fast, and he was back there a couple of lengths away in the slipstream, and I thought he had to be tested by Pikey at about the 200-metre mark. He had to give him a couple of reminders, and I thought the horse trialled okay. I think that, you know, Western Empire was a superior trial, all things considered, but no doubt, you know, they could be at different stages of their preparation. So good to see them back. And I think the other horse you mentioned there, Michael Grantham, trains like clockwork for Bob Peters there. And, you know, she's always promised a fair bit there. She's won a few races in easier company, but I think the way she trialled up there on Monday, it might be a sign that there's a good race in her at some stage, maybe in this mare series coming up over the spring and the summer there. So I didn't mind the way that she presented there. She looked nice and sharp the way that she attacked the line in that trial Monday.
1: I know Terry Layton reckons that could be a railway horse if they can get into the railway like clockwork.
0: Yeah, so. I don't know. I think they were probably shooting at the stars. Yeah. I'd rather see her do something first of all in a couple of, you know, nice, easier listed races and work her way there. She might have the capacity, but I think it's a bit of a an overreach to suggest here that she's a railway stakes horse. I think she's a nice mare, but, you know, she's still got to prove herself yet on the track. She's won a couple of easier races.
1: Hey, Helen Harding was great on Giddy Up There yesterday. Yeah. What a story that is to take out the
0: She's a beauty.
1: Yeah, it was a beauty. It was a terrific training performance. $22,500 they purchased that horse online and away it went.
0: Yeah, it was terrific because he was a bit stiff.
1: Jester's son I'm talking about,
0: Yeah, the Jester's son. Yeah, he was a bit stiff in the Coolgardie Cup when Opportunistic got him there that day. And I broadcast the Tats Cup meeting up there and watched him win that race, the feature. And I went back and just started to reflect on what a great acquisition he's been for the Thompsons, who own the horse. They, as you rightly say, they picked him up online for 22 and a half. He wasn't an overly expensive horse at the Inglis Easter. He went through for 180, which is not a lot of money when you're going into that market. But, you know, he's a Piero. He's a good-bodied horse. He's a tough horse. He's come across here. WA's had the 17 runs. He's won five of them. He's won at Ascot. And he's got a Kalgoorlie Cup now that he can quite clearly win. I don't think it's going to be a super strong addition there on what we've seen so far, the Bolt of the Coolgardie Cups. And, you know, he's won them, I think, around about, I think it's a quarter of a million bucks or might be a little bit more than that so far since they acquired him. So he had his first start in about May of last year and he's done nothing but return for them. So it's been a really good story, this one, and it continues to unfold and it might be a great story by the time we come to the Kalgoorlie Cup coming up.
1: Yeah, I'll be cheering home the Jester's son. It would be a terrific story. Now, tell me Yes, sorry, Macca.
0: Oh, I was just going to say, too, good result for Zeph Johnston Porter teaming up with Helen. He's only recently come out of his apprenticeship, Zeph. He's a super cool dude. Yeah. Everyone likes him and, you know, they always want him to do very well and he's always shown a fair bit of ability. He's followed in the shadow of his, you know, far more successful older brother at this stage in Clint Johnston Porter. So, you know, time will come. He's a good horseman. I like the way that he sits on. He's got a bit of the old-fashioned way about him because he's a bit taller. But I like the way that he goes about things, Zeph. And it was great to see him get his first black type winner there on the weekend with Helen. And I think that might have been hers as well. So
1: it was her first black type.
0: It was a bit of a benchmark day.
1: Yep.
0: Yeah, good on them. Well done. Great story.
1: Eight races at Northam. How many winners for you, Macca, for us?
0: Northam today, we go to the Avon. I thought that early on in the meeting, race two, number two, they've already backed it though, gee. The market's sort of gone. It's $4 into 280. I think 290, I looked about half an hour ago. It's official business. It's having its third run. Look, it's drawn a bit of an awkward gate, so it might need an element of luck, but where there's smoke, there's fire. The money's already there. His two runs have been very good so far. Race two, number two, will launch there. We'll go to race five, and we're looking at a debutante here trained by Aaron Mitchell by the name of Miss Billie Jean. Really like the trial. I think she's pretty well bred out of that family, and I think that she can have an impact at her first run. So that's in the fifth.

0: event. Right down the bottom, number 14, Miss Billie Jean. And the one that I took a shine to off its barrier trial and I pushed for strongly first up, Decoration. It'll go around saddling up in race 7, number 1. It was, as I say, a really good trial and a really good run. Geez, it hit the line well first up. If it takes improvement out of the first up performance, it'll be hard to beat there, race 7. So race 2, number 2, race 5, number 14, and race 7, number 1. Decoration to round out the day in the Avon Valley. Saturday, a bit of a quieter meeting there. You've got the Westby Platinum Spring Final to highlight the day. Bosun's going for another win there. Mitchell Pateman's stats are just off the scale at the moment. Winners to runners, place getters to runners in the city. They're benchmark type stuff, and equally so as well on the provincial circuit. So keep following that stable. More to come.
1: Hey, good luck on the weekend, Macca.
0: Yes, I hope so, Gareth. We'll need that and a little bit more to beat your unrelenting Lions, that's for sure. But go Frio, and hopefully we can maybe get down there amongst the brethren and celebrate on Saturday night. Fremantle will be going off.
1: Yes, I would imagine it would. Thanks for that, mate. Appreciate it. There's Darren McCauley.
0: Pleasure, mate, as always.
1: From the best with the best from the West on this Wednesday. We're going to take a break. We're going to talk some greyhound racing next.
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1: And we've got a special guest to kick off proceedings, a man that dominated the million-dollar chase, Peter Lagogiani, and he won the first ever, he won the first $2 million chases, both from box number 7, French Martini and also Mystic Rite. In fact, it was Handsome Prince, of course, a Mystic Rite. And he joins us now. G'day, Pete. Thanks for your time.
11: G'day, guys.
1: What did you make of the million-dollar chase when it first came into New South Wales?
11: Well, what everybody did, mate. Yeah. We dared to dream, didn't we? Yeah. Who would have thought that in greyhound racing, let alone in any code, only in the gallops, you'd race for $1 million and above. And then it came to our code, and I thought it was, you couldn't put words into perspective when they said we're going to have $1 million chase, $1 million race. I think the whole world stopped and stared, and I think we're the envy of every state and probably every country that races greyhounds.
1: Yeah. What was

0: in the world. So,
1: what was more sweeter, 18 or 20?
0: Oh, look, mate, they're both sweet. Yeah. You couldn't differ one to the, you know, you can't separate them. You know, winning a race of that prestige and that caliber and that and you know, the money. The money was coming third. I know people think that's a little bit silly to say, but you know, you're racing the best. There's no words to describe, you know, even today, mate, you know, 5 years on, yeah. I still can't put into words how it made you feel, how it made us feel, how it turned our lives around, especially in the greyhound industry.
1: And I forgot to say hello to our great mate, Georgie Ferrugia. G'day, Georgie.
2: G'day, Peter. G'day, Gareth.
1: Because Pete's your trainer in New South Wales.
2: Yes, well, he's a very, very good trainer. You always have to try to head for the best. Yeah. Pete, obviously, reminiscing on your two wins, and we're going to see the last $1 million chase at Wentworth Park. I mean, what are your feelings around this? I mean, there's certainly a touch of sadness in the industry, obviously a government decision here, Metro Racing will head to Richmond and Gosford, but what are your thoughts around it? I mean, it's very sad. It's a place that holds not just you, but a lot of people hold some unbelievable memories at the track. It's going to be a sad night.
0: Of course, George. Look, there's nothing more iconic than Wentworth Park, was there?
2: No.
0: You know, any budding trainer that you know, started off, you know, in their teenagehood wanted to race at Wentworth Park, wanted to go to Wentworth Park, you know, in the last two, three decades. So, you know, it's where every trainer wanted to win. You know, you had the likes of the Golden East Rig, the Paws of Thunder, your Derby, your Futurities, your Young Star Classics. You know, you had, you know, all those races and lo and behold, you know, few years ago, we created a race called the MDC, which again, you know, shone stars through people's eyes, and you know, we had dogs of the likes of Brett Lee, what Keith Adrana did, and you know, they brought it to Wentworth Park, and he won. I remember when he won the Golden Easter Egg. I was there in the stands, and the stands erupted. You know, it was a feeling of you know, like winning a grand final. You know, it gave you cause to dream. It really did. You know, so, mate, I won my first race at Wentworth Park as a trainer. You know, I've never forgotten it. You know, I was a young budding trainer with a giveaway, you know, and they put on a 0-1 or whatever it was at Wentworth Park over the 700, and there's a little bitch called Peril's Desire, and I think it was the slowest 700 race won in the history of the 700-metre racing. They ran 44.01, but, mate, I didn't care. It was one of the greatest feelings of my life, just like winning a $1 million chase. And I'll never forget it. There's an elderly gentleman there and said, what's the tears about, young fella? And I said, I just won a race at Wentworth Park. He says, oh, good on you. He says, no, I just won my first ever race as a trainer at Wentworth Park. He says, I've been trying to win a race here for the last 17 years and couldn't do it. So, mate, it, you know, put icing on the cake for me. So, yeah, look, that's what Wentworth Park means to me. And I bet to many other trainers out there.
2: Yeah, look, for those that haven't been, there's an aura about the place. There's no doubt about it. It reminds me of the old Olympic Park here in Melbourne. Now, our great friend here, Gareth Hall, is going to be on the racing.com broadcast. I'll be there probably upstairs with a person we both know, Jimmy Corbo, a good friend of both of us. Where are you going to be? Obviously, you're going to try to get some dogs engaged for the night. What's the plans? I know it's a couple of weeks out, but yeah.
0: Well, we certainly will. You know, my young son said, Dad, make sure we're there. He said, he's got to take a little container with him and grab some sand from the track. So, that's what it means to us. That's what it means to us. You know, when you get your young son saying that, you know, he's pretty shattered about it, that we're shutting Wentworth Park, and he saw his dad, you know, winning all these major races there and competing in the major races. I hope I'm there. You know, I'll be doing my best to have a runner there on the night, and if not, you know, I think I'll be there just to share the spoils with the rest of us.
1: Any winners for us coming up, Pete? One of Georgie, so we can take his price. It'd be much appreciated.
0: Well, there's always something coming up. You know that. You know, we're always trying. You know.
1: Yeah.
0: But I think Georgie's got his hands with a couple of good broodies there, and he continues to breed a good one.
1: Yeah. I bought a pupper that was out of Mystic Riot, Was one of the slowest dogs we've ever seen, really. But anyway, it was a bit of fun while it lasted.
2: I tell you, Pete, he has not stopped whinging about it for 18 months. No, he has not stopped.
1: It was out of $1 million winner, by $1 million winner. It cost me about a year's wages.
0: Well, I can tell you something. She's one of the quickest bitches I've ever seen.
1: Yeah.
0: And the owners, you know, they're the heart of the earth people, and you know, soul of the earth people. Sorry, yeah. And they've got great hearts, and they really put their heart and soul into it. And yeah. I know the $1 million chase changed their lives as it did ours. And you know, it was onwards and upwards from there. Yeah. For them. So no matter what she's thrown, mate.
1: No, it doesn't matter.
0: Her name will remain on the mantelpiece as an MDC winner. So, you know, and who would have thought?
1: And so will you. The celebrations, the man that trained the first ever $1 million chase winner, and then he had the audacity to do it again. Unbelievable stuff. Well done, Pete. Thanks for your time, mate.
0: Thanks, Guy. Much appreciated.
1: Peter Lagogiani there. Did I get that name right?
2: $1 million isn't enough. Win another.
1: Yeah.
2: But the scenes after him running down are probably some of the best we've seen in greyhound racing. Just quickly, Gareth, we seem to talk about this every week, but it's getting closer. Jungle Johnny is still a $6 favourite with Bet365, which is very, very short, obviously. Consigliere at $13. The greyhound we keep mentioning off the chart at 15s. He's a pearl at 17 that you spoke about last week with Jason Thompson. So there's certainly some value there, absolutely. Yep.
1: And we're not making our move for the Phoenix just yet. We might see what happens at Wentworth Park. As you point out, there's a long way to go. A lot of water to go under the bridge.
2: Just quickly, we might as well talk about this now. Jungle Johnny, fourth track record over the weekend.
1: He's a freak, isn't he?
2: Yeah. Look, if you run 29.20 at the Gardens, you're going really good. He went 28.90. Yep. Gareth. He's drawn box two in the final and he's $1.40 to win the black top. I mean, he's won a few features now. He hasn't shown his best in Melbourne, albeit he just really hasn't drawn well. But, I mean, if you talk about greyhounds in form and you want to mention the Phoenix, he might be a greyhound that gets snapped up.
1: But why you don't want to take the $6 is because he's not a great box dog at the end of the day. So he doesn't get too many opportunities to race.
2: Smash
1: the clock. Yeah. Yep.
2: I tell you what, you'd want to be on him, Gareth, if he's drawn closer to the fence in a Phoenix or $1 million chase.
1: Well, we might take that punt then, see if we can get boxes one or two. We're going to take a break. We'll come back and have a chat about these match races at Angle Park tomorrow night.
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4: Unrivaled, the best in the world. Those are big claims to make about NZB's ready-to-run sale, but its winning margins are even bigger. Graduates have won 33 Group 1 races in the last five seasons, and last season they won 26 black type races. While on average, graduates of the last six sales have earned more than $160,000. It's a sale that simply outclasses the rest, and buying at Karaka on the 18th and 19th of November is your opportunity to do the same. NZB, where winning begins.
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1: Welcome back to Giddy Up. This is the weekly chase with Georgie Ferrugia. Georgia, we love the Angle Park match races. In fact, we love match racing wherever it may be. Now, we'll go through these match races. Are the markets out just yet?
2: They are.
1: Then you take it away.
2: Okay, so there's a match race for who will be the quickest dog over all four match races. And
1: it's easy.
2: Wrongly Accused is $1.70 into $1.45.
1: Yeah.
2: Like a Rock, who is an absolute Learjet, is $6 and remains at around that mark. Dashing Slay, who we've seen a lot of in Victoria, obviously ran second in a Melbourne Cup, has broken 29 seconds at Sandown, $5 out to $6. Iconic Jet, 11. Electrify, who's probably known more for his staying prowess, but this suits him at $12. Ritzer Tears at 13. Victor Krev at 19. So some interesting ones there. We can go through match race by match race, Gareth, I think is probably the way to go. The other thing I like, Gareth, and I know you watch these as well, I love the camera inside the box at Angle Park. And it's just a nice little gimmick that you see greyhounds really get ready for the start as they start to hear
1: they
2: the
1: love
2: going.
1: It shows how much they love it.
2: Yeah, it is. I mean, they're just clawing at the boxes. Let me out.
1: Yes. So the first match race, Like a Rock, $1.28, Iconic Jet, $3.70.
2: This is the lock out of all of them. Yeah. I would have loved the $1.50, but they've quickly snapped that up into $1.28. I can't see how Like a Rock gets beat. He's absolutely loves the inside. Iconic Jet's got speed, but if he gets challenged by Like a Rock will beat him. I've got no doubt about that.
1: Victor Krev, $3.50. Electrify, $1.30.
2: If there is going to be an upset, Gareth, it's this one, I think. Victor Krev has... He's won only a handful of greyhounds to break 30 seconds at Angle Park. He will lead this race without a doubt.
1: That's what we want.
2: The concern is how close Electrify is. Is he four lengths behind him? Is he six lengths behind him? I'm not sure. But Victor Krev, pound for pound, is one of the quicker greyhounds at Angle Park, especially to that back marker. The concern is his last couple of starts, he's just got a little bit tied to the line and you don't want Electrify sitting behind you. They have crunched Electrify now into $1.30. But Victor Krev will give you a run for your money. And if he runs 30-20, it might be enough to win the race.
1: You just need him to jump, it sounds like, and then for the other
2: lead.
1: One. Yeah,
2: no,
1: so he'll lead, but you want him to be that far in front that Electrify just gets bored.
2: Well, you want him about six lengths in front. Yep. And if he does that, this is the one that I'm sort of, if you're going to look for value, it's this one for sure.
1: Wrongly Accused, $1.15, Dashing Slay, $5.50.
2: So when Wrongly Accused trolled 30 and 17, Dashing Slay won at Angle Park running 30 and 30. Obviously, she's a local greyhound who's gone quicker than that. At her absolute best, she would make a race of this. There's no doubt about it. But you just think Wrongly Accused, connections have said, got a little bit lost at the track. We expect some improvement. 26 degrees there tomorrow at Angle Park. Are they going to give the record a sniff, Gareth, at 29.84, held by the Great Excavation? You'd think Wrongly Accused would be tough to beat.
1: And then Ritz of Tears, $1.15, Black Noir at $5.50.
2: Yeah, out of the two, I mean, Ritz of Tears doesn't have exposed form at Angle Park, but exposed form at Wentworth Park is very good. Black Noir's a feature race winner at the track, but Ritz of Tears should take the ascendancy early. But I don't really want to have a play here at $1.50. It's one of those match races that I'll keep away.
1: I'll have a play. So basically, the dogs that... This is me listening to you without you saying yay or nay. Like a Rock into Victor Krev into Ritz of Tears, or Wrongly Accused into Ritz of Tears. I'm getting around $6 there with Bet365.
2: Yeah, I think if there's any upset... Look, Electrify is, pound for pound, one of the quickest stayers in the country. There's no doubt about that. So it would just... Obviously, a match race format is going to suit a greyhound over this type of distance, and his run home time is going to be electric. But he wouldn't want Victor Krev at his absolute best, because if he is, he might lead all the way.
1: What would you do then, if I gave you $100 for this match race?
2: I'm taking the first three. I'm taking Like a Rock. I'm going to have a play with Victor Krev, and obviously Wrongly Accused. But overall, Gareth, I want to have a play at the $6 for Like a Rock to win the overall time.
1: Yeah,
2: I just think Wrongly Accused is obviously one of our favourite greyhounds, but Like a Rock, I don't think he's too far behind him in terms of ability. Mm-hmm. And I'm willing to have a play there at around the $6 mark.
1: We'll take a break, we'll come back, and we'll try and find you some winners tomorrow night at Sandown.
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1: We've got the St. Ledger Group 3 action at Warrigal tomorrow. Flying Ducati is the $2.15 favourite from Tripped Out at $2.20, and then Paul Windows, the reserve, around $3.10. Who are you tipping here, Georgie?
2: They've come up with a really good field considering there was only two heats last week. Tripped Out's a very talented greyhound. Little Amigo for Anthony Azzopardi, whose kennel is absolutely flying, went so fast at Shepparton a couple of weeks ago. But Flying Ducati, pound for pound, ran second behind Kenya Mayhem at Sandown Park. It's got a very, very fast PB there. His runs at Sandown should hold him in good stead. He's got good early speed. He's the one. I'm happy to take 215. Okay. He was 250 into 215, but Flying Ducati, clearly the ground to beat there at Warrigal.
1: All right, then. And so that's the Group 3 St. Ledger at Warrigal. And then we've got tomorrow's night meeting at Sandown. So Georgie Ferrugia with me for the weekly chase. What are your tips there, Georgie, for Sandown tomorrow night?
2: There's three that we like. Race three, number one, Tour Major for the great David Gill. Racing in probably career best form at the moment, Tour Major. It's got really good speed, terrific record off box one. Been racing against some good ones, including House of Sins, who has just gone like that, Gareth, to a bullet over 600 metres. So race three, number one, Tour Major will be tough to beat. Race six, number one, Indy Melman. Hasn't won a race since late July, and that was the week after it won the maturity over Storm Hustler and Co. in that race that included Wrongly Accused. But it's not like its form has been bad, Gareth. Again, terrific record off inside. I reckon it'll be bouncing back after finishing down the track behind He's a Pearl in that Tamora Million Dollar Chase final. So race six, number one. Then the other one we like is for a young trainer who I think's had an unbelievable year, and that's Ned McDonald, a stayer called Derry, who has gone to another level in the last probably 6 weeks, to be honest. It always had the ability, but he's got this greyhound humming at the moment. Beat Mapunga Donna last start in 41.83, racing against it again. I think the key to it is it's been beginning a little bit better, and it just runs out 700 so easily. So race eight, number two, to bring us home.
1: So Derry, race eight, number two.
2: Yeah.
1: From a feeding perspective, what dog do I need to be looking at? What races? Obviously the match races.
2: Yeah, I don't think they're going to tell you too much, no, to be honest. I mean, I think people will take a really good look at Like a Rock if he can go pound for pound with Wrongly Accused, yep, in terms of times. But, yeah, I just think keeping your powder dry right now is the key. I mean,
1: that's boring, George.
2: I know, but people turn around and say, oh, you got to go late because last year went late. That's rubbish. You can go early and still get the winner. There's no correct answer here. So if SEN likes a greyhound that they're keen to go with and you think might make good content. I think you guys are going to roll the dice.
1: Okay, we will roll the dice. In fact, next week I'm going to start negotiations on this show. You can wrap up Lilydale Instant Lawn, Australia family-owned quality turf delivered on time every time. Our roots run deep. Georgie, what a game it was last week.
2: Oh,
1: the Mighty Hawks.
2: Oh, it's gutted, man. Yeah, just no, gutted. What
1: tough,
2: a game.
1: It can ruin all...
2: Puts hairs on your chest, brother.
1: It does.
2: Well done.
1: Make
2: congratulations.
1: Make or break your week, really. It makes

0: still breaks your ear.
1: It had nothing to do with the umpiring decisions. It's just that you ran over the top of us late. It was
0: fantastic. The umpires were superb across the weekend.
1: Can you win? You'll win, won't you?
0: I think so, even without Lachie Neale. But surely you'll win the appeal, Paulie. Is that how it's going to happen? Well, he'll win the appeal, won't he?
2: Absolutely he will. Of course he will.
0: AFL just wanted a bit of drama.
2: How the media game works,
0: gents. Georgie.
1: He'll play?
0: He'll play, yep. And look out when he does.
1: Take the $1.70.
2: If he doesn't, you just get a better price, boys.
1: Yeah.
0: Yeah. Hey, what's your best there, Paulie, today?
2: Avery Anna for the Corstons in the first. We're going to bank in the form of the Corstons Larkin.
0: He's on fire, Troy, since you gave him a rev up there the other day. He hasn't missed this week.
2: Shock.
0: Yeah. Good on you, Paulie. Hey, good on you, Georgie.
1: Good, mate. Good luck on Saturday, brother.
0: Thanks, mate. There's Georgie Frugia. That was the weekly chase. That was a very busy giddy up on this Wednesday. I'll be back tomorrow morning to kick it all off with Giddy Up Stable Mail. Hopefully you can join me then. All thanks, of course, to Bet365. Have a wonderful day.
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Good on you, Gareth. Thank you very much. Looking forward to getting up again tomorrow morning at 8 o'clock with G Hall, bringing you into race day again tomorrow. And good afternoon, everybody. Welcome to race day. Now, my first point of call is to get you straight to Victoria Shore for the first of 12 at the Healesville Greyhounds. Victoria has gone 6-2, 4-7. She's with the second favourite out of the green, which is Frankie's Rocket. It's at $2.80 with Bet365. The favourite number two, Let's Go Thomas, is currently at $1.50, and you've got about 60 seconds, and then I'll set up the afternoon and also go back to Victoria to get her best of the day and also some quaddy numbers. But we do join them at the Healesville Dogs today at race number one. So Let's Go Thomas, firm favourite. Frankie's Rocket, $2.90, and Vic's gone 6-2, 4-7. The shortest of the others that I haven't mentioned is number seven, Mystic Rupee, and it's at $10. Boxes 3 and 5 are empty here, so only 6 to go around. In this first hour, we'll also take a couple of races from the Murray Bridge Straight Greyhounds and Capalabar in Queensland as well. And today we are taking the Farlap races from New Zealand. I'll bring you into the picture as to what's happened with the first five there shortly, but we will take races 6, 7, 8, 9 and 10 from Farlap this afternoon because there's time to do that. So if you want to do some thoroughbred homework with the

0: 300. Race number one here at Healesville. Good luck with your bets, everyone. We're about to let them go. Green light on. The favourite with a check. And they're often chasing. Let's go, Thomas, away to a fair start. Got a bit squeezed back there with My Mirror Queen coming across. There is Mystic Rupee out in the middle of It and Bit from Frankie's Robert and Sensei, the widest runner. On the rail, Mystic Rupee starts to step forward, now being challenged by Frankie's Robert. Frankie's Robert tearing up the centre of the track, and it's Frankie's Rocket away. First time and first win. It and Bit was next there. Mystic Rupee over the line in third. Next, Let's Go, Thomas, from My Mirror Queen and Sensei. Last to greet the judge. And the time, 16:96. Frankie's Rocket for Gavin Gledhill. Gavin, well done. Nice run indeed. So got a return there with Super Tab about $2.90 and $1.80. And a nice time too, 16:94. 6, 4, and 7 over the line. 10:25 the run home. 10:25, 6, 4, 7, and 2, 6, 4, 7, and 2, 16:94 the race time, 10:25 the run home, 1¾, waiting the second margin, and run to the first mark, which we should have for you shortly. Now, Frankie's Rocket here for Gavin Gledhill at Kambuna. Gavin, well done. Congratulations, owning and training as well. Lovely blue type, son of Bernardo from Lemire Dominique, and today's start number 4, win number 1. Previous good time still stands of 16:88 and running 16:94 here today. 1¾ by half for the numbers 6, 4, 7, and 2. Second number 4, It and Bit for Emma Scott at Tatura, the black son of Tommy Shelby from Hoodat Diva, May 24. In third place, number 7, Mystic Rupee, Billy Galea. The blank son of Aston Rupee from Mystic Love, December 24. And fourth in number 2, Let's Go, Thomas, Aussie Infrared Black Robin, February 25. The black and white son of that combination. 6, 4, 7, and 2, 6, 4, 7, and 2, 669, the run of the first mark. Let's get some prices for you. So just getting some prices for you there on race.
1: I've got those, Victoria. Number 6, Frankie's Rocket at $2.70 and $1.40 was Victoria's first winner of the day. Number 4, It and Bit. At $7.50 the place, 7 Mystic Rupee, no third div, and 2, Let's Go Thomas. So race 1 at Healesville, those winning numbers are 6, 4, 7 and 2, which is Victoria's first 4 race 1. She started very well. The Quinella, $24, the Exacta, $28. Victoria's trifecta race 1, $102. And her first 4, if you took it, $177. Can't get a better start than that. And in race 2, she's gone the Blue Dog, 4, 2, 7, and 6. 4, 2, 7, and 6. I'm going back to Victoria in around about 8 minutes from now for a look at the rest of that meeting. But in race 2, she's gone 4, 2, 7, and 6. Okay, as promised, a quick look at what we're doing on the radio today with the races. Farlap, I'm taking races 6 through 10. It's a soft 6. Geelong get underway in just over an hour or so with Matt Hill. It's a good 4 at Geelong. We'll bring in Matt for his best bets and a quaddy, of course, and his preview from the track. Eagle Farm is the Brisbane venue today. It's a soft 5 there, the first in 90 minutes. Shortly after that, about 20 minutes later, to Warwick Farm in Sydney, where it is a soft 5 as well. Gawler is the South Australian venue today. They go at a 2:15 our time. That's 12:15, just after midday. If you're listening through SEN Turf in the West, it's a good 4 at Gawler. And your local meeting in the West today, our time, 3:29, that's 1:29. In the West, it's a good 4. And Darren McCauley calling there, as he was just on with Gareth, and Gareth was giving him a bit about Frio with Darren's background with the club, heavily entrenched in the interest there, and Gareth being a Lions man. It's a wonder they were talking at all. But anyway, the gallops today, Farlap, Geelong, Eagle Farm, Warwick Farm, Gawler and Northern. Tonight the Ballarat trots, but not for a while yet. Victoria Shore up and running at Healesville. The Bendigo Greyhounds, in a couple of hours from now, get underway with Dane Barry. Interesting meeting at Bendigo. Races 4 through 11 inclusive, 8 heats of the Battlers' Cup. Something for the Battlers. So that'll be a good meeting there with those 8 heats to be run today. Tonight, Paul Hammond at Traralgon, the Meadows with James Vandermart, and the Cannington Greyhounds, local time. I've looked up for you for the WA Turf family. They go at 6:36, the first at Cannington. And race 5 there is the biggest purse tonight. Race 5, the first leg of the quaddy, is your Greyhounds West Australia Spring Classic Final at the Cannington Dogs. Good luck. All 3 codes of racing ahead this afternoon at the Murray Bridge Straight. They're arriving for race 2. Back.
2: Quickest it's run is a 1760, but there is a move for it at a price. One Spring Selena's the favourite, 195 into 150. It's had the three runs here for one win, two minors. Five Sir Rico is 280 to 460. Will need to defy the betting drift. Recent third here behind Zinfandel Zoom. And then four Poor Figures

0: Last start winner here, but in a fair time is $7 into $6. Tough race to work out. Markets with the one Spring Selena. I went the same way, but I think you can make a case for a few of them. Track being cleared. Green light about to be turned on. Green light flicked on. Race two, Murray Bridge, stand by. They're off and racing in the second at Murray Bridge. Speed out wide on the track, Tree Town. Through the centre, Sir Rico, Poor Figures, wider out then. Thinking, Jewison, lower down, Spring Selena and Lefevre Rico. Where to look here? They're across the track. Spring Selena, Lefevre Rico. Lefevre Rico in front, Lefevre Rico beat Spring Selena. Then came Sir Rico further back. Then came Thinking Juice. Next one, Tree Town and Poor Figures last in. Time around 17.3. Lefevre Rico, the winner. And an absolute massive price, too. What's it paid here on the tote? Showing us 33.90 the win. The place dividend pool could update. That looks a bit wildly off. One Spring Selena, $1.04. Five Sir Rico, no third dividend. Interim placings, 2.157. Time 17.32. The margins are three quarters by neck. In a very tight, compact affair, 2.157 are the interim numbers here.
1: 2.157 at Murray Bridge. I'll clear those for you next on race day. And if you want to have a bet, they're going to take you to Capalabar Greyhounds in just a moment for race two.
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0: 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Being a Thursday tomorrow, Mr. Zach Tunbridge, Marketing Manager of Bet365, will confirm the 25% winnings boost and also the Top Tote Plus venues for Saturday. Here's Capalabar for race number two of the afternoon, up the grass straight there where they drag the lure in the middle of the track on a rope or a wire. They don't put it on the rail, and it goes up the middle of the grass track. Coming into race two, number two is the favourite, Sunshine Scrub at $2.70 for the second at Capalabar.
1: The Fernando Balnan's Magic Litter for Travis Elson was placed second as its best effort here in two attempts. That was back on the 30th of August. Since then, seventh, second and second. Two of those at Rockhampton on the circle, as well as the Q1 Lakeside circuit as well. So has certainly been there or thereabouts, has generally shown good box speed. It's out to $3 late, $3.40 firming up again. Mix Amy got out to $3.60, back to $3.40. And speaking of firming up, the bottom one, Tilly Time for John Jeffries in $4.60 to $4. On start time now. First event on the program was won nicely by Winterfell Wolf for Lucy Roche, improving its time from debut and resulting in a 20-12 win, breaking its maiden. That's good going for the maidens. Anything under about 20 and 30 is considered good run for the maidens. So it should be winning more races in the future. We've got a compressed market now. 3.40 late Sunshine Scrub. 3.50 Mix Amy. 3.60 Tilly Time. Any one of that trio could run favourite. 5.50 in from 6 Jungle Girl. Is it just about all trapped away? Light is on, field of eight. Three equal favourites at 3.60. Away they go, beginning quickly out wide was Tavuzzi. It's one of the first. Now overtaken there by Sunshine Scrub, who worked its way to the lead. In behind them then would have been Jungle Girl, All Bark, Flying Pebble, Tavuzzi, Tilly Time and Mix Amy getting close to home. Sunshine Scrub's going to just hang on. Wins by a neck on the line. Two Jungle Girl, Tavuzzi a couple of lengths away into third spot. Fourth, that's tight. Resting between Tilly Time and Mix Amy, All Bark, Flying Pebble package deal near the tail. It'll be 2.57 our placings. 2.57. And six will be fourth. Mix Amy, I'm hearing. 2.5.7.6. Winner two, Sunshine Scrub. Easing equal favourite for Travis Elson and the Travo Proprietary Limited Syndicate, Fernando Balnan's Magic.
0: 2.5.7. So the favourites won at Capalabar. Sunshine Scrub at $3. It drifted and $1.04 the place. 5 Jungle Girl, $2.30. 7 Tavuzzi at $1.90. 2.57, they've just framed the 6 into 4th, and I'll clear those for you shortly. But as mentioned just a few minutes ago, the most important thing I need to do right now is get to Victoria Shore for a preview at the Greyhounds at Healesville. Now, Victoria, good afternoon to you. Nice start from you. You've tipped the trifecta, race 1 at $102 and the first 4 at $177.
2: Well, John, I hope that's not the only return of the good day. Goodness me. How are you? Great to be with you and everyone here on Radio Today at RSN and at the SEN Network. Special day for the network, John. Of course, today, if Bill Collins was still alive, he would have turned 98. So it's a very special day. We honour his birthday today. And, of course, a big presence right across all three racing codes, a former chairman of GRV with Harness Racing Victoria as well, and, of course, chairman of our great radio station. So, long live the memory of the great legend that is Bill Collins. He's left such an indelible mark for us all and a great man. As they head out to the start, John, here for race number two, we've had a few time changes here. There has been a severe car accident on the Melba Highway, which has pushed back times for our starters here for the next couple of races. So this event's scheduled very soon at 12.17. My numbers in the next event, I've gone 4, 2, 7 and 6. Race 3 is an interesting race here today. I think all the money will be looking at number 8, Autumn Rose. She will look to the rail, I suspect, but have a look at Poor Zany. If you look at their early times, we are splitting hairs. Paul Zaney from box four, I've actually got on top in that race. I think she can cut to the inside fairly quickly, and she might just to give you a little more value. So 4, 8, 1, and 2 are my numbers in race three. The all-important quaddie, let's see if we can get it today. Race five, my numbers are 7, 8, 1, and 3. Race 6, 3, 8, 6, and 5. Race 7, 5, 7, 8, and 1. And race 8, 5, 1, 8, and 2. But let's trim that up. Race 5, I'll go 7, 8, 1, and 3, play the 4. Race 6, just the numbers 3, 8, and 6. Race 7, I'm going to go a little bit deeper. I'll go 5, 7, 8, 1, and 3 into race 8, number 5. So that'll back, set you back $60. So good luck with that, and maybe take a percentage of that as well. And, of course, I do like the chances in race number 9 as well here today, number 2, Brindle Road. So they're getting closer to the boxes, and we'll start to call them in very shortly. And as we have a look here at the next one, the favourite is number 4, Willow Star, currently $1.50 with fixed market odds. You're about to come onto the track.
0: Okay, so they brought these. That's the first I've heard of this, Victoria. So
2: okay, pardon me. All right, so 12:17 race 2, 12:32 race 3.
0: Yeah, no, I've got the times in front of me, but I didn't realise they because of the car accident, they've brought the races forward, not back.
2: They've rescheduled the time. So race 3 at 12:32, race 2 at 12:17. It was originally scheduled for 11:40, the second event, so we are certainly running a little bit behind, but we'll make up time throughout the day.
0: Okay.
2: And our last event, race 12, is now only at 2:50. It was originally scheduled at 2:47, but the earlier races, substantial time changes, and they're just coming onto the track.
0: Okay. All right. Thanks, Vic. I'll handle that at this end. You get ready for your call. Victoria Shaw there. Now, folks, that does mean that Healesville will now clash with a few of those races that I was intending to take from the New Zealand Thoroughbreds for you. I'm looking at the times now, and it means that I probably won't be able to take race 6 at Farlap because that's an amended start time at Healesville. I'll just do some double checks and get back to you, back to Victoria at Healesville for the call.
2: $1 Dara Knight, box 8. They're moving in, getting set. $1.40 All the Rage, Willow Star, Where's the Blue Rug? Previous good time here in 16:67. Quick time indeed. Let's see if Willow Star can win today. Recent third here at the track. Green light on. Off and chasing in the second. Willow Star gets a little bit tight there with My Mirror Diva. Now starts to get the upper hand. Mystic Dancer on the rail nicely away. There is Downer Road there as well. Bye Bye Betsy, and trailing them is Dara Might. Out in front, it's Willow Star. Put the foot down. Pressed by Mystic Dancer, but Willow Star gets in. Willow Star three quarters on the line. Mystic Dancer. Next was Downer Road. A break then. We've got a number of them there almost running across the line together. Dara Might, Grenadier, My Mirror Diva, and Bye Bye Betsy. And the time on the board, 16:92. Willow Star, first across the line here for Bruce Sterling. Nice win. Got a bit tight early on with My Mirror Diva, but managed to get on with it and run to victory here nicely. At just start number 2, encountering a little bit of difficulty in the run early and showed a nice bit of track sense there. So well done to Bruce Sterling at Heathcote. She's been schooled very nicely. The daughter of Tommy Shelby from Willow Road. So start number 2, win number 1. 16:91, 4, 2, 7, and 8. 4, 2, 7, and 8. 10:28 the run home. 10:28 the run home. 4, 2, 7, and 8. 4, 2, 7, and 8. Now, apologies to our friends on radio today. I am operating without a return there. So, big thank you to all the help there with John Henry. Thank you very much. But 4, 2, 7, and 8 over the line.
0: So 4, 2, 7, and 8. That all that means is the return line means is that Victoria can't hear me down her headphones at the moment. So she doesn't know where I'm bringing her in or leaving her on the way out. So normally our callers can tell when I've come to them and also when I leave them. But today Vic is just playing that by ear. So I'll be doing most of the dividends for you. At Healesville, it's 4, 2, 7, and 8. Number 4, Willow Star, $1.20 and $1.04. Number 2, Mystic Dancer, $1.70. 7, Downer Road, but no Divi for third. And 8, Dara Might. The Quinella 2:10, exact to $3. Victoria's Trifecta, $4.60. A bit smaller than the last one, but she's still got it. And the first 4, 4, 2, 7, and 8, $33. In race 3, she's gone 4, 8, 1, and 2. And it is now scheduled at the 32-minute spot in the hour, which is where we would have gone to Farlap in New Zealand. But I'm just going to quickly check the distance of that race in New Zealand for race number 6. And because there's still a chance that if I take that Greyhound race for you, which only takes 30 seconds, as you know, after telling you at the top of show, that the show is going to take those New Zealand races, I don't want to renege if I don't have to. It's a mile, that race, race six, over the 1600. So what I'll do is I'll take Victoria from Healesville and I'll leave quickly and parachute you into New Zealand. They may have already jumped, but I should still be able to get, you know, the majority of that race call for you. So that's how we'll play it by ear for the first coming minutes in the program. And then I'll have to amend my rundown for all of those other start times at Healesville. And I'll fill you in when I've made some decisions about the New Zealand gallops for you this afternoon. Quick break on race day. These things are unavoidable and do happen sometimes. It's more important that we worry about the people in the road accident and hope that they're okay. Murray Bridge, race three, up the straight in South Australia, will be next.
3: 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That's your AFL Grand Final Saturday sorted. This Saturday, head to Belmont Park Racecourse and catch the AFL Grand Final live on the gigantic 9-metre screen in the Turf Club. Pints of Hahn are just $10, entry is free, and there's a full day of racing to enjoy as well. Gates open at 10:30 a.m, round up your mates and make a day of it at Belmont Park. Grand Final Saturday at Belmont, be there.
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Welcome back to Race Day. Now, let's having a quick look at the next with Bet365 up the straight at Murray Bridge for the Greyhounds there. The favourite in Race 3 is going to be out of the stripe. Number 2, Yarramundi Go-Go. It's at $1.70 ahead of number 8, Peeping Pete at $4.60, and Vapor Glow, number

0: six out of the green at $5. $8.50 for Shivas Lady and the rest of them. Well, there's only one other. Junkyard Jack, he's the roughie out of the red at $12. Boxes 3, 5 and 7. Three scratchings there and no reserves to come in. So there's only going to be five to go around and contest the next at the Greyhounds at Murray Bridge. Perth Racing also bring you race day again this afternoon. We've got Darren McCauley a little bit later on this afternoon. The venue is Northam today. But don't forget, at the moment there is a fantastic offer on from your friends at Perth Racing, and that is to get into the races on Saturdays for free at the brand new look Belmont Park. As you know, it's had a massive refurb, and if you haven't checked it out yet, you've got an opportunity to go, a good opportunity. Get in free. Big races, big screens, big atmosphere and all the big new changes at Belmont Park. And that is thanks to Perth Racing, part of race day again this afternoon. Now here is race 3 at Murray Bridge.
1: For Peeping Pete, has been racing at Gawler of late, trained by Marcelo Calicchio. Then you've got 6 Vapor Glow, $5, touch 480. Back out to 5 for number 6, Vapor Glow. It's been here many times. Then 4 Shivas Lady at $8. It's on a drift from 460, and Junkyard Jack is the outsider at 13. But as we saw in the last, they can certainly defy the market sometimes. We'll learn more here in a moment. We're pretty much on start time. Yarramundi Go-Go is the $1.75 favourite in from 230 for Vadim Roz. Just peering through the 10x50s. They're behind the boxes. Collars and leads about to come off. And we'll be right to run here in a moment. So we're standing by for the loading process to commence. This is race number 3. And they're about to be boxed and loaded. Odds in. Even numbered runners going in. Yarramundi Go-Go the favourite. Good luck, punters. Track being cleared. Race number 3 of 9 here today at Murray Bridge. It's beautiful weather, 26 degrees, lure rolls, set. Away they go. Now, Yarramundi Go-Go, not the best away. Vapor Glow straight to the top with Shivas Lady. Then came Yarramundi Go-Go. Next one, Peeping Pete. Last of all, Junkyard Jack. Favourite takes control now, though, Yarramundi Go-Go. Opens up with 50 to go, and Yarramundi Go-Go wins well in the end. Beats Vapor Glow. Third, Shivas Lady. Then came Peeping Pete. And last in, Junkyard Jack. Time, around 16.7. Favourite scores, Yarramundi Go-Go. Won well, too, in the end. Didn't step as cleanly as some of the others, but with about 100 to go, it took control and raced away, Yarramundi Go-Go. 250 the win, 110 the place from the 6 Vapor Glow. It'll pay $4 the place and no third dividend for the 4 Shivas Lady. Time 16.71. Interim numbers 2, 6, 4, and 8. 2, 6, 4, and 8, the interim placings. Margins here are 3 by 1.25 on race number 3. So time, 16.71, 3 by 1.25 the margins. Interim numbers, 2, 6, 4, 8, race 3, Murray Bridge.
0: Okay, so it's an even box result there. 2, 6, 4, and 8 at Murray Bridge. Kapalabar will be next on race day. The third of the Greyhounds up the straight there. And then at the 32 mark, we'll be going back to Victoria at Healesville. Don't forget race day Saturday. We're looking forward to bringing it to you. It's one of those funny old days because of the grand final. They rest the Metropolitan races and they will be held on Sunday at Caulfield. So on Saturday, it's a standalone meeting at Mornington and they do have one feature there on Saturday. That's the Ansett Classic, the RM Ansett Classic after Reginald Ansett. And then we've got Rose Hill. There's three group races there. The Group 3 Heritage Stakes, the Group 2 Golden Pendant, and the Group 1 Golden Rose Stakes in Sydney. We'll also be racing at the Gold Coast on Saturday. Murray Bridge in South Australia. It's the Gold Cup Prelude there. And the Westmead Platinum Series Final will be the feature race at Belmont with Darren McCauley. So they're the race meeting venues for Saturday. Mornington, Rose Hill, the Gold Coast, Belmont and Murray Bridge. And it will all get underway from midday this side of the country and 10 o'clock for SEN Turf listeners in Western Australia.
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0: Okay, I've just been looking at the... I'll go through those changes at Healesville with you in just a moment. Here's Capalabar. This is race three.
1: Sixth grade, still just odds on $1.90, the black rug. Starting signal given. First line up here will be Midget Emerald, Hardstyle Miss, Tickle Dragon and Bellyendo. Second line will comprise Vetkim, French Appeal, Jakari, Budgie and Downbat. Last readout on the favourite, $1.90 in the black rug. Bellyendo hasn't budged the last 2 or 3 minutes. Standing by, race number three. Starter is looking up and down the line. And is happy with them. Puts the green light on. Standing away. Began midfield, did Bellyendo. It's now starting to accelerate. Pushing in was French Appeal. Gave Bellyendo a good run down the outside. Vetkim gets to third from Hardstyle Miss, Downpat. Jakari, Budgie, Tickle Dragon. With 100 to go. On the outside, Downpat worked its way to the lead. Coming at it now would have been Bellyendo, but Downpat, two lengths on the line to Bellyendo. French Appeal hung on strongly for third. Fourth, that will probably go to Jakari Budgie in a head bobble with Midget Emerald. Finishing back in the pack then would have been Vetkim in company with Hardstyle Miss and Tickle Dragon back at the tail. 8-7-4-1, I think.
0: 8-7-4-1. You could hear the judge in the background. She made up her mind very quickly there. 8-7-4-1 at Capalabar. Downpat is at $9.30 the win and $4.30 the place. A little bit of value there. Number 7, Bellyendo at $1.50. 4, French Appeal at $1.50. 1 is 4th. Okay, I've just looked at the official email in regards to amended start times today at Healesville. So the next is in about 3 minutes with Victoria, and that's race three. She's gone the Blue Dog, 4-8-1-2. 4-8-1-2. So she's with Poor Zany. I'll get you a price with Bet365. Poor Zany. Oh, yeah. She's at $8.50. Victoria's on top select in the third. That's a nice tip at $8.50. Boxes 5 and 6 will be empty in the middle, so just 6 greyhounds to go around. And number 8, Autumn Rose, at the moment is the favourite at $1.65 for the next. So I'll take that race. And hopefully they'll be close to bang on time. And then I'll parachute you into Farlap New Zealand Race 6. So I will take that thoroughbred race. Just keep it in mind, it might be underway. And then the second amended time, that'll be okay. I'll drop a Murray Bridge race perhaps to fit that in. It won't clash. Then we've got, it should be okay for race number 5 as well. Race 6 at Healesville. Is now 1 minute before Eagle Farm. So if they run on time, that'll be okay. I'll get it live. Otherwise, I'll record it and go to the start at Eagle Farm Thoroughbreds. We should be fine for races 7. But now there is a clash. A couple of these amended start times a little bit later on this afternoon are on the exact start times of Geelong Thoroughbreds and also Gawler Thoroughbreds. The rescheduled start time at Healesville is exactly the same time as Gawler Race 2. And there's another one that's the exact race time of Geelong Race 3 with Matt Hill. So obviously they will be replays. They won't be live. So we'll just juggle it as it goes. But just be aware, due to those changes, it has just disrupted the rundown just a little bit this afternoon. So here's the third with Victoria for race number 3.
2: 2 and 32, which is really like splitting hairs with the early times there. But, I just thought Poor Zany might represent a little bit more value for punters here today and should be able to cut across to the inside rail, but we'll find out. About to send them on their way. Poor Zany, box 4. The favourite, however, is Autumn Rose. Well-credentialed, box 8, $1.70. She has eggs marginally out from $1.55. Getting set for a start here, thanks to Healesville Bowling Club. We're about to send them on their way. 300 metres, race number 3. Autumn Rose, Bonks 8, the favourite now, $1.70. Green light on, ready to go. The favourite in pink,

0: Often Chasing Autumn Rose came out humming Incinerate nicely away as they bunch up Paul Zaney there as well. Designing a Nightmare Gavin at this point's got Quibble, one of the last. Getting on the inside, it's Paul Zaney. A line of three, Incinerate, Autumn Rose chiming in now as Designing, the four of them bunch up. Paul Zaney just in front. Paul Zaney gets up to score. Designing was next. Out in the deep, looked to be Nightmare Gavin. Just off and then was Autumn Rose, Scott Quibble and Incinerate. And the time on the board, 17 and 32.
1: Beautiful tipping from Victoria. She's got the $8 winner home here. It is 4-1 in a photo. Now, they've just jumped at Farlap.
2: Keeper Dujour with New Beginning. Two lengths away, Later Boy, then the Black Prince, Naval Command. A length and a half away to Here I Go Again, Big Exit. And there's 3.5 lengths away to Quintain. 1,000 to go. If in Doubt, Dance by a length and a tail. Over One True King, Fast Impact gets a good run. One back on the fence, third, then Call Me El Sebastiano. A length away, Dujour's been deep throughout. Then Kessie between them, New Beginning. Followed by Naval Command, a little bit worse than midfield from Later Boy, the Black Prince. Prince, Big Exit, Here I Go Again, and three lengths away to Quintain. If in Doubt, Dance from One True King. Then came Fast Impact, Call Me L. Out of it deeper, Sebastiano looking to loop into it. Dujour, the New Beginning, Kessie. As they work toward the 500, Naval Command, Big Exit, Later Boy, Here I Go Again, Quintain. Up toward the corner, If in Doubt, Dance from Run True King. Dujour comes with a run behind them, Call Me L. Out deeper, New Beginning, Big Exit from a long way back with Naval Command. If in Doubt, Dance has challenges, grabbed by Dujour. New Beginning's there and pouncing now from Fast Impact and Big Exit wider. New Beginning in front from Dujour, then Fast Impact. New Beginning dropping back to the mile is too quick. And New Beginning wins it. Big Fast Impact, Dujour. Fourth, maybe Naval Command. One True King, Big Exit. Then Sebastiano, followed by Here I Go Again, Call Me L. If in Doubt, Dance. Kessie, Later Boy, Quintain. And at the end of the field was the Black Prince. New Beginning, number 10. New Beginning is too good here. Mariana Hudson for John Blackadder. Was there with cover between runners, peeled out, pounced, and was a little too strong. The form had been good from the Vesper mare as of late. And she'll go home and win. Number 10, New Beginning gets the prize in the Farlap Centennial, 4th of October. They went up to If in Doubt, Dance. Fast Impact's been pretty good. Dujour was trying to stick on after being three wide the whole way. It'll be 10 to clear out to beat one Fast Impact, 11 Dujour. And third to the line, possibly Naval Command or One True King. It's a head bobber for fourth. We'll get the judge to confirm that. Maybe One True King on the inside, but there's not a lot between them. 10-1 and 11. 10-1 and 11, the first three across the line in the Farlap Centennial, 4th of October. Well-found interview there by Matt Markham interviewing John Blackadder.
1: Okay, so 10-1 and 11, just waiting fourth to be confirmed there at the Farlap Thoroughbred meeting this afternoon. Race 7 is the first leg of the quaddy across there today, if you want to have a crack at that. At Healesville, Victoria's tipped the... Ended up paying $9.50, her on top select. She's tipping the house down today. Number four, Paul Zaney at $9.50 and $2.60. One, Designing, paid $4.20. Eight, Autumn Rose, no third div. And two, Nightmare Gavin. The Quinella paid $11. The Exacta 70, Victoria's Trifecta, paid $108. And the first four, $180 with the two, 4-1-8 and two. Running double, a pair of fours, $18. In race four, Victoria went 1-2-8-4. 1-2-8-4, same numbers, just a different order. But gee whiz, she's going all right today on the tip. Now, I'm going to go, after a break, through the changes that we've got at the Interstate Gallops for you, because I'm just looking at my rundown and there won't be a chance for me to do it. As you know, I normally like to do it a bit closer to the start of meetings so that all the very latest information is in, but that's going to evaporate due to some late changes. So I'm going to go through the changes for you in just a moment at Eagle Farm, Warwick Farm and Gawler, those three. I'll leave Northam until a bit later. And Matt Hill will be along with all the changes on the hour at 1 o'clock. That's 11 o'clock for SEN Turf listeners. So in about 23 minutes, Matt will be along with the changes for you at Geelong. But I'll do Eagle Farm, Warwick Farm and Gawler for you next on race day. Let me, before that ad break, just see if I've got details for you at Farlap. Yeah, if you're sweating on the fourth number at Farlap in New Zealand, it's 10, 1, 11 and 3.
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4: 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A gigantic 9-metre screen? 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Be there!

0: Okay, welcome back to Wednesday Race Day. Now, on that previous at Farlap in New Zealand, number 10, New Beginning, was Mariana Hudson, $5.90 and $2.10 it paid. Number 1, Fast Impact, $6.10. 11, De Jure at $2.90. And 3, One True King. The Quinella paid $43, the Exacta $133, the Trifecta $991, and the first four, $3,682, 10, 1, 11, and 3 at Farlap. The running double, 12 and 10, that's paid $57. Okay, after Geelong get underway, the first of the interstate venues is going to be Eagle Farm today, where it is, last report, a soft 5. I'm going to rip through the changes for you there first. Race 1, take out number 1, Diamond Impact, leaves a field of 6. There's only 7 races in Brisbane today, so the first leg of the quaddie is race 4. Race 1, number 1 is the only scratching, it's out. Race 2, take out number 7, slightly squeeze. Race 2, number 7, that leaves a field of 10. Race 3, take out 6 and 8. 6 and 8 come out, that leaves a field of 6. You will not get a third divvy. Race 4, first leg of the quaddie, the scratchings are 3, 5, 9, 10, 13 and 15 and 16 at the bottom. So that's 3, 5, 9, 10, 13, 15, 16. What's that? 2, 4, 6, 7. So that'll leave a field of 9. Race 5, take out number 8, Ringbearer is the only scratching, leaves a field of 9 in the second leg of the quaddie. Race 6 at Eagle Farm today, 3 scratchings, they are 8, 9 and 11, 8, 9, 11, that leaves a field of 8, so you'll still get a third divvy. And in the last race 7, take out 4, 5, 10, 11, 13, 14, so 6 scratchings, leaving a field of 11, 4, 5, 10, 11, and 13 and 14. So there's only scratchings so far at Eagle Farm. No rider advices. Matt will do Geelong for you. So the changes at Gawler. I'll go to Warwick Farm because it's in that order. So Warwick Farm in Sydney. 7 races. Again, first leg of the quaddie comes forward to race 4. And it's a soft 5 at Warwick Farm. In the first, take out number 8, Pearl of Dubai is the only scratching, leaves a field of 9. So race 1, number 8, is the only scratching. Race number 2, it's all clear, and all 11 are going around. Race 3, take out 7 and 10. 7 and 10, that leaves a field of 8. First leg of the quaddie is race 4. Take out number 6, Coolabah. It's the only scratching and leaves a field of 8. Race 4, number 6, is out. Race 5, second leg of the quaddie. At the bottom of the field, take out number 11, Equal Brist. Or liquid, it's going to be equilibrist. And it's the only scratching. Race 6, take out 5, 8, 10 and 12. 5, 8, 10 and 12. That leaves a field of 9 in race 6. And in the last, race 7, Sydney today, take out 2, 3, 8, 11, 12 and 16. 2, 3, 8, 11, 12 and 16. So that will leave a field of 10. There are no rider changes at Warwick Farm either. Now to that meeting at Gawler, which will follow Sydney. Race 1, number 1, it's the only scratching. Caesar's Tomb, it's out. And that leaves a good field of 11. Race 1, it's a good 4 at Gawler. First leg of the quaddie, race 4 here as well with only 7 races today. Race 2, take out 10, 11 and 15 and 16 at the bottom. 10, 11, 15 and 16, that leaves a field of 12. Gawler, race 3, no changes, all clear of changes, and 9 to go around. Race 4, that first leg of the quaddie, do not include. Race 4, number 4, Exalted Kate. It's the only scratching, and that leaves a field of 10. Race 5, scratchings are 5 and 9. 5 and 9, that leaves a field of 10 again in the second leg of the quaddie. Race 6 at Gawler, take out 8 and 12. 8 and 12 leaves a field of 12. And in the last there, race 7, just at the bottom of the field, the one scratching is number 16, Muffler, the first emergency. It's not going to go around. So that leaves a field of 15. All right, so that's Eagle Farm, Warwick Farm and Gawler for you. And I'll tackle the changes just a little bit closer to the start at Northam this afternoon. And I'll keep you in touch with Darren McCaulay's selections as well as bring you the markets from Bet365 all afternoon. It's never ordinary. Tomorrow, Zach will confirm those Top Tote Plus venues. It's normally Melbourne, Sydney, Brisbane all day. But the important one on Thursdays is that he confirms which races the 25% winnings boost are on. Normally it's, you know, 1-6 Melbourne, Sydney, but it does vary sometimes. But that will all be confirmed tomorrow by Zach Tunbridge.
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0: Okie dokie. They're arriving at the boxes at Murray Bridge for race number 4. Of the afternoon there. Let me get you a current market with Bet365. You've got plenty of time to get on. They're still sort of ambling around to the start. And the Pink Dog, there's only four going around here. There's only four going around. They are boxes 8, 6, 4 and 2. And number 8, Yvonne's Pick, is at $1.60. Elegant Flint, number 6, is at $3.80. Miniature Fury, number 4, is at $4.60. And the Ruffy, in a small field of four dogs, at $16, is number 2, Searing Lass. It's the 4th at Murray Bridge.
2: We could get a time like that down here today and certainly be right there, and the market's very keen on it. 6, Elegant Flint, it was the one I like. It was the original favourite, $2.10, but it's out to $4. Another one who's been racing okay of late, but its best would be good enough, just needs to rediscover it. Then 4, Miniature Fury, is $2.80 to $5. Did win 5 back at Angle Park over the $3.42. And then we go out to the 2, Searing Lass, $7.50 out to $11. Just a small race of field of 4, but 3 runners well in the market here as they line up behind the boxes. Yvonne's Pick is the favourite for Yvonne King, drawn in box 8. And handlers have the collars and leads off and they're lined up, just awaiting the signal to load. And we stand by here. This is race number 4 on the program, time graded 5 plus win race. Got Heels Who Run on our coattails here, so they'll be loading in a moment. They're loaded now. Set to go, race 4, Murray Bridge, time graded 5 plus win race, the favourite box 8, Lure Rolls. Away they go. Yvonne's Pick bounced out smartly and also going quickly. Miniature Fury. Miniature Fury now takes it up. Back in third position, Searing Lass. Last of all, Elegant Flint in front here. Miniature Fury late on the scene of Yvonne's Pick. Then lower down now would have been Searing Lass. They drive. Oh, Elegant Flint might have got up through the middle and bloused them all. It's come from nowhere, Elegant Flint. Right there was Searing Lass, then Miniature Fury and Yvonne's Pick. Time around 17.3. And I reckon the 6 might have poked through the centre here and beaten them all. Never looked the winner until about 10 to go. And it's got there, number 6, Elegant Flint. So Elegant Flint, the winner, ahead of the 2, Searing Lass, 4 runs 3rd, Miniature Fury, and the 8, Yvonne's Pick, 4th. Ahead by a head.
0: 6, 2, 4 and 8, Elegant Flint at $4.50. They're at the boxes at Healesville, and number 8, Pulling Drag, is the Pink Dog. At $2.60 ahead of 1, That Away at $3.50, and Distant, number 2, is at $4.60. They're your top 3. The first 8 are all going around Healesville Race 4. And the selections from Victoria, 1, 2, 8 and 4. She's with That Away at $3.50.
3: Race this. So we're about to call them in here at Healesville. Moto, thank you. Montrose RDA Liquor, our sponsors here. We're moving in, getting said, amber light switched on. I've got That Away on top here. Recent win in 24.01 at Bendigo. Good time as well. Distant, the interesting runner, box 2. And she's back from having 13 puppies to explicit in March. So all the best there to the Daltons. But That Away here now under $3.20, $2.60, Pulling Drag, box 8. Set for a start, green light on. And they're off and chasing and Pulling Drag away to a good start there. Miss Duddle's now skipping across towards the outside alongside of Two Star Mikado. Near the inside, it's Vicky's Fury from Black Shark. And now starting to wind up is That Away, trailing them all is Hey Brad. On the inside, That Away. Distant there as well. Across the track runs Miss Duddle's as they go to line. That Away steps forward and wind. That Away, first across the line from Miss Duddle's in third. Possibly Distant Vicky's Fury locked together out in the deep. Then ran Hey Brad, Two Star Mikado, Pulling Drag and Black Shark. And the time on the board, 19.77. That Away. Bruce Sterling, well done. Well, nice win there off the inside. Recent good time, 24.01 at Terrolgan. and 20.401, pardon me, at Bendigo. Goodness me, had its first start at Traralgon. Goodness me, so it's had two wins at Bendigo there over the 4.25, the 20.401 and 20.408. And they're both from box 8 and box 6, wide draws, those victories. And the opening account at Traralgon over the 4.25 and 24.80. So apologies there to Bruce. I think I mentioned that it had its last win at Traralgon, when in fact that was at Bendigo over the 4.25, but all runs over the 4.25. And the last two runs have been really good, really impressive from outside draws. And today railed along really nicely as well. So once again, here's a greyhound that's been very well schooled. Bruce Sterling, well done. Great job. Bruce with the kennel at Heathcote. And of course,
0: I'm number one, That Away at $4.20 and $2. Victoria has tipped the on top number in her selections. Win, win, win, win in the first four races. And only one of them's been a favourite. And one of them, in fact, paid $8. She's tipped the first four winners with her first selection at Murray Bridge, 6248. I'll clear those in a moment, but we're close now at Capalabar. This is race number four, and I'll get you Healesville in a moment as well.
4: It's favourite at 260, and it's out to 480. $7 about the four. Vermentino, prepared by Corey Mutton for owner Neil Falls, son of Bernardo and Bar Sandy. Winner at Grafton in good time two ago. They're your main four in betting. 2.30 now for Black Raspberry. What I can tell you is it's highly unlikely to be in the first two or three early, but drawn to get a nice run down the outside and we'll be running home hard. Extreme Grunt. Drawn at box seven. There's plenty of him as well. They're both 34 kilo dogs, Extreme Grunt and Black Raspberry. So they do both race well here. Black Raspberry.
0: Healesville, 1.325.
4: Extreme Grunt, only the one win, but four minors from six, but has run 1977, going back a couple of months. Brother Sam has won three from 13, also run in the 19.7s. So looks a race where they'll probably run in the 19.8 to 20 seconds zone. See how they go. Favourite Black Raspberry in the peak. Ready and away they go. As expected, Black Raspberry began. Well, actually, he's got up there nice and handy today. He's up in the first couple, Black Raspberry with Hara's Amber. Up to anchor, up to third, then Brother Sam from Vermentino Bundy all go. Extreme Grunt tries to run on. In front, close to home, Black Raspberry. Once he jumped, it was triple your bet. Black Raspberry wins by two. Vermentino runs second. I think Bundy all go at big odds. It'll probably be the third place getter ahead of Hara's anchor, Brother Sam. Well back in the field then would have been Extreme Grunt, never a winning hope. Likewise, Sing My Song and Aston Catch back at the tail. This has to run good time. 1972, right up there with its best, Black Raspberry. About a length and a half to two quarters outside its PB of 19.6. Chris Bryden, Natasha Bryden, Shimmer Shine Ice Cream Story, was actually up joint leader or second early, and you just couldn't believe it was that handy, and it's gone on for a very easy win. Two lengths by a neck, 1972, 8.461. 8.461. Runner-up is four, Vermentino, a nice effort for Corey Mutton, Neil Falls, Bernardo Bar Sandy and six Bundy all go at massive odds. Fernando Bar
0: 8.461 the result at Capalabar, and they've been in the frame for a couple of seconds at Healesville. Number one, That Away, 3.70 and $1.60. Beats number three, Miss Duddles at $4.60. Two Distant, $1.80 and five, Hey Brad. The Quinella, $51, Exacta, $78. The Trifecta, $274. And the first four, 1, 3, 2 and 5 at Healesville, $1,557. The running double, 4 and 1, paid $65. Back with Victoria for the first leg of the quaddie shortly.
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0: Rightio, welcome back to race day. We've got Matt Hill not too far away with a preview of the races he's calling at Geelong, and they've rescheduled a Healesville dog race around the time that I'm due to go to Matt. So I'm just juggling a couple of things at the moment, and I'll get those details to you ASAP. At Capalabar, number 8, Black Raspberry, paid $1.90 and a dollar. Number 4, Vermentino, at paid $2.80, or Vermentino. Number 6, Bundy All Go, at $4.70, and 1 Hara's Anchor. The Quinella, $12. Exacta paid $18. The Trifecta, $188. And the first 4, 8, 4, 6, and 1, $1,160. The running double, a pair of 8s, no live tickets. Now, Victoria, who's tipped the first 4 winners at Healesville, I'm about to give you her quaddie numbers if you want to quickly grab a pen. I'm going to give you her first 4 selections for each of the races, and she did tighten up one leg with just the 5 in race number 7, and she added the 8 to race 6. So here's Victoria's quaddie numbers as the first 4 selections in each race. Race 5, she went 7-8-1-3, 7-8-1-3. Second leg, race 6, 3-8-6-5, 3-8-6-5. But she went a bit wide in that one and added the 1 as well if you wanted to include that. Race 7, she went 5-7-8-1, 5-7-8-1, but singled out the 5. But those extra numbers if you want them. And in race 8, 5-1-8-2. 5-1-8-2. Good luck with those. 5 to the hour. 5 to 1 here and 5 to 11 for our SEN Turf family in Western Australia. I'll try and get Matt for you next with a preview at Geelong.
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0: Yes, welcome back to Race Day Wednesday. We are racing at Geelong this afternoon with Matt Hill, and my thanks to you, Matt, for being flexible as always, because we've got a few rescheduled issues, but Matt's made himself available for an earlier than planned preview. Matt, good on you, mate. Thank you.
4: No, my pleasure, John. Nice to hear from you. And hi, everyone. Welcome to Geelong today for this Wednesday fixture with the first race at 1:25, so in around about 28 minutes' time. We're racing on a good 4. The rail is in the 6-metre place, and it's picture perfect. If race clubs could bottle a day like today and have it at all their meetings, they'd be delighted. It is beautiful out here at Geelong. And looking forward to a nice program with the Great Mate Race, the feature race number 7. And that is named after a local charity that do a lot for men's mental health in the Geelong area. And this is an annual charity meeting for that cause. So raising plenty of money, which is a great cause and a lovely day out. The first event today is the Ladbrokes popular same race multi-plate, and I'll run through scratchings for you. In the first takeout, number 9, Yume Zah, Jamie Mellum on number 4, Big Lap. Race 2, the Music Workshop plate is clear of scratchings, Bo Mertens on 3, Trentino. The third, the Race Day Medical Place, takeout number 6, Maratza, and 7, Platinum Pearl, who is going around in better company at Caulfield on Sunday. So 6 and 7 out of the third. The fourth, this is the Auswide Plumbing and Civil Plate. Scratch 7, Vidar. 8, Cool as a Breeze. 10, which is Travelling Merchant, and also number 12, So Royal. So 7, 8, 10 and 12. Bailey Kinnamond on number 14, Cold Stream. The fifth is the National Hotel, take out 14 Shades of Stardom and 15 Russian Front, 14 and 15, Bo Mertens on 6, Prestige Olay. The Honky Cat Saloon, race number 6, is a benchmark 78 at 2,440 metres. Scratch 5, Euphoric, and 8, Thunderbolt Way, 5 and 8. The Great Mate Race is race 7, take out number 9, Rich King, Sarah Robbins on 13, Gold Relay. And the last is the Jim's Mowing benchmark 66, where the withdrawals are 2 Shame, 3 She's My Ex, and 7 1, Sussex Duchess 2, 3 and 7. As far as selections are concerned, I was quite keen on Baratu in race number 6 on the card as the best value runner on the program. Craig Williams rides, and this gelding's on the way up after being placed at 2,000 metres at Seymour. Hit the line well, gets fourth up at 2,400 metres, a distance he hasn't seen, but I believe this Morris gelding will be able to get the trip under the urgings of the champion jockey in a race where a few of these others are the usual suspects at this midweek 2,400 metre distance. So race 6, number 9, Baratu, my best value. And Just Desserts in race 7 is my best bet. Just going great guns with a couple of comprehensive wins on the provincials, answering the questions for Team Hayes. Drawn well, has Mickey D. Shouldn't be too many problems for race 7, number 1, Just Desserts. As far as the selections on the program are concerned, first race, 6, Voltrix to beat 5, 7 and 3. The second, 10, True Rebel to beat 8, 3 and 6. A couple of nice maidens going around early. Race 3, 12 Stipulation to beat 9, 10 and 2. In the fourth, 9 Conquer the World to beat 11, 13 and 5. Race 5, 3 Victory Tune, good run last start, to beat 2, 8 and 4. Race 6, 9 Baratu to beat 4, 7 and 2. The seventh, 1 Just Desserts to beat 3, 2 and 4. And the last event, 4 Sun Devil at value to beat 5, 6 and 12. Terrific card of racing here at Geelong, as I say, for a good cause. We're raising money for men's mental health here in Geelong. It's a good 4, the rail out 6 metres and beautiful conditions as we head towards such a spectacular weekend of racing and also, of course, AFL action, John. And young Josh Herriot along to call a couple of races today to help the old boy out. Josh Herriot calling races 2, 3 and 8 this afternoon, races 2, 3 and 8. You'll hear a different voice, Josh Herriot calling the action. We'll talk to you for the first in about 24 minutes' time.
0: Okay, good on you, Matt. Thank you very much. Yeah, Josh Herriot's been tagging Matt to learn the ropes, and he is a good young talent, as Matt has alluded to there. So I've just written that down to remind myself, races 2, 3 and 8. Josh Herriot. There you go. I'll still forget. No, I won't. Not now that I've written it down. Healesville is next with Victoria, so I won't be taking you to Murray Bridge because it's a revised start time for the first leg of the Quaddy Race 5 at Healesville. Let me give you a couple of prices with Bet365 as they do approach the boxes. Number 7, Scott Sigma is the favourite for Emma Scott at $1.90 and favourite coming into the first leg. Number 8, Sail Plane, is at $5.50 out of the pink, and it's been pretty steady. And then $6.50 about. Number 2, Mr. Chives. It's the third line of betting, and it's a drifter, $4.80 out to $6.50 with Bet365. There's been a little bit of money. 12 into 10 for Dave. Number 1, Dave. And 13 into $9.00. For Coda, number 3, interesting race. 1 vacant box, it's the yellow. So no reserves to fill. The 5 is empty and 7 to go around. Here's Victoria at Healesville.
5: To call him in shortly. So at the boxes here at Heels, we're about to start moving in. And we'll get underway here very shortly with the fifth event. So $1.95 here for Scott Sigma now, $1.90 earlier, the earlier price, as the amber light is about to be switched on almost. Dave, thank you as we get set here at Healesville. First leg of the main quaddy. Big thanks to Sportsbet supporters of having a crack, our sponsors. Scott Sigma, the favourite, coming off a last start second from box 7 as well in 19 and 52. Recent free-for-all contender. Sail Plane, a recent run here in 19 and 73 as well, box 8. Getting set for a start. Green light on, ready to go. Off and chasing. And Scott

0: 49, time amended, 19 and 49. So there we go. Just going over the line there, on the, there is Sale Plane. So seven from four. So 7-4 and 3, 7-4 and 3. 7-4-3 and 6, 7-4-3 and 6. 19 and 47. 12-95, the run home. 7-4-3 and 6. Just awaiting margins to appear in the frame. Don't have those details as yet. But just for our friends on Relay, Sale Plane looks to be in good order too, most importantly, with handlers at the moment and in good order, most importantly. So 7-4-3 and 6. Scotty,
1: 7-4-3 and 6, confirmed by Victoria. 7-4-3 and 6. They'll come forward in just a moment. And yet another winner on top. She's 5 from 5. So far, Victoria. In race six, you went 3, 8, 6, and 5. Now I'm taking you to Farlap for race number 7. That's on for sure now. So let me get you some prices with Bet365. And they are just arriving at the barriers for race 7 at the raceway there at Farlap. Now, number 8, Dink. I don't know whether you heard Gareth Hall on Giddy Up this morning. He had Mark Clayton on for NZ Racing. And Mark gave Dink this favourite here, a really nice mention. Tristan Moodley's on board. Tristan's already had one winner at this meeting earlier this afternoon. And the favourite, it's $4.40 the field. So you're getting $4.40 for Dink, a horse that Mark Clayton was very keen on to win the race. And you're getting a good price to find out. Number one, Brutal Riff is the second line of betting at $4.60. And Arctic Jewel, number four, is also at $4.60. Of the other numbers, just having a quick look at the late movement for you. There's been a bit of a go, $21 into 15 late for 8 Lucky Prawns. Number 6, 8 Lucky Prawns has been a bit of a shortener at value at Farlap where it is, race 7.
2: From the 4, Arctic Jewel. 3, Interlaken, couldn't be fully tested last start. Still finished into 4th position. I'm expected to be ridden forward in the early stages to try grab cover. 7, time to play the game. Sam Wynn's had good luck with this connection as of late with their horse Honor the Name. So expect time to play the game first up in the south to show a forward running. And Brutal Riff, he's a big bold horse. 2nd up today, 3 kilos off. He'll give you a bit of a sight your money as well. I think Arctic Jewel is the best horse here. One I'm really interested to see with 2 kilos off this time to play the game. We've seen these connections and Sam Wynn combined with Honor the Name do a really good job as of late. One to come forward. Sympathique. One of two from the stable. This is the congratulations, Len and Lacey. 1200. They got two in here. Sympathique and Sid's Mate. 1200 meters. Interlaken Red. The Fed Express Navy. Set. Racing. Dink jumped away well. Slow away Daphne Dior, 2 or 3 behind them early. Dink broke away well with Tears of Victory and not far away. 8 Lucky Prawns with Brutal Riff and time to play. The game goes forward with Interlaken. 2 lengths away, Lady Diva, then Solar Saint. The Fed Express 3 wide, then came Fake It Till You Make It. Next in the run, Sympathique 3 deep. Arctic Jewel well back with Sid's Mate. And last is Daphne Dior. It's time to play the game in front. By a length and a half over Interlaken. There's 2.5 lengths away to Dink, then Tears of Victory. Next is 8 Lucky Prawns with Brutal Riff. 2 further back, Sympathique, Lady Diva, Solar Saint, 3 wide, the Fed Express, Fake It Till You Make It. Next is Sid's Mate, Arctic Jewel, a long way back, and Daphne Dior. It's time to play the game with Interlaken. 3 lengths away, Dink, then Tears of Victory are deeper, Brutal Riff. Into the running. Time to play the game in front and cleared out by 3. Then came Interlaken from Dink. They can't get to time to play the game. 200 metres to go. Shut the gate. It's all over. Time to play the game. Well clear. First up in the south. We've seen Honor the Name. And now we've seen time to play the game. Bolt in by 6. Brutal Riff second. Tears of Victory third. Then Dink. Arctic Jewel made up plenty. Then Daphne Dior. Sympathique. Solar Saint. A break in the field. The Fed Express. Fake It Till You Make It. 8 Lucky Prawns. Lady Diva into Larkin. Couldn't keep going with the leader. And the last in Sid's Mate. Time to play the game. Well, we've seen Honor the Name with these colours for Sam Wynn combined go super since coming south. First run in the south, time to play the game. This past year, Gellending's gone to a whole other level here. Similar to Jack's win earlier in the day with Midnight, Oak was just well clear and extended.

0: Ending. What a exquisite win that was. Number seven, time to play the game. In a different league to them today. One, Brutal Riffs made up plenty of ground to run second. Third will go to possibly Arctic Jewel, the four, who's made up plenty of ground. Possibly, or the 14 is in there as well. Tears of Victory at the eight. It's close between the 14, the eight, and the four, but it's no doubt about the winner. Number one, time to play the game. Jack Taplin and Samantha Wynn combining. Far too good. A different animal down in the south. Time to play the game. Far too quick in the seventh.
1: Number seven, time to play the game. Jack Taplin racks up a double there for the jockeys. That's the first jockey with a double at Farlap today for Jack. Time to play the game. $9.70 and $2.90. Beats number one, Brutal Riff, at $1.80. More to come after Farlap, race seven.
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0: Welcome back to Race Day. Now, at Farlap in New Zealand, still nothing there in regards to the full set of numbers. I'll get those to you shortly. On Breakfast This Morning with Gary and Tim, Brisbane Lions co-captain Hugh McGluggage joined the boys to talk about that thrilling preliminary final win over Hawthorn and also Saturday's grand final coming up.
1: Congratulations. That was an amazing performance from the Brisbane Lions. But you too, how did you feel in the afterglow of that victory?
2: Yeah, it was a pretty insane game, as everyone's obviously speaking about, and took a little bit to wind down, but when you're involved in something like that, I suppose you've just got to spend 24, 48 hours enjoying it for what it is, and then you've got to sort of move on. So, yeah, that's probably been the toughest part to try and wind down, but I think we've done that pretty well, and we're on to the next one now.
1: Talking about onto the next one, when you went back to take that kick, and I know you've spoken about this before, but people have said, yeah, why did he kick it so quickly? Why did he take his time? Was that a consideration in your mind that I just want to get through this as quickly as I possibly can?
2: Yeah, it's probably something that I've been applying to my goal kicking for a couple of years now. Instead of standing at the top of the mark and thinking about it too much, just going back and getting it done. And yeah, I suppose the moment would have just become bigger if I had waited, and I know that if I had wasted a bit more time, it might have maybe been better off for us with that centre bounce. But if they had won a clean one, then I think they would have had a chance to score anyway. So, yeah, I think first and foremost, I just wanted to go back and put it through. And, it was just such a crazy moment. Probably hasn't fully sunk in, and it probably won't until the season's done, to be honest, when we can hopefully reflect after a successful campaign. But I don't know what was going through my mind, to be honest. It felt like forever between when I looked at the umpire and when I realised he was going to pay hold of the ball, and then just went back and trying to nail my routine as best as I could.
3: It's one of those games, Huey, that for us who were there watching and commentating or whatever it was, ever since, all anyone wants to talk to you about is that game. Now, you've played in massive games over the past 3 or 4 years. Have you felt like that as well? Like, everyone that stopped you go, well, you know, they want to relive the moment, they want to relive the free kick, the goals. Has it been like that?
2: Yeah, for sure. I mean, living in Queensland, in Brisbane, we're not too well recognised. Like, we're sort of still that second football team up here after the Broncos, but everywhere we've been in the last couple of days, you sort of got people just saying, how crazy was that? Congratulations. And they're pretty crazy up here, to be honest. Still, nothing concerns the Brisbane people too much. But, there's definitely been a few more pats on the back than normal. So, yeah, the big challenge for us will be grounding ourselves. And as I said, we've got a massive opportunity ahead of us this weekend, so we're looking forward to that.
1: And you, with that tackle, which everybody now has examined, and if you had
3: the Huey hug, we call it
1: the Huey hug. If you had have been behind, would your tackling technique and idea been to lock the ball in? Did you have enough understanding of the situation that you only wanted to lock down one of his arms?
2: Firstly, I just wanted to make the tackle any way I could, and once I realised that I had one of his arms sort of locked, then I tried to latch on that. And if it was the other way around and we were trying to save the game, then I probably would have let go of that or used my other arm to wrap around the ball and lock that in. So maybe towards the end I started to think, if I sort of just hold one arm and make a decision, then it might be beneficial in this moment. But it all happens pretty quickly. Yeah. So the first thought through my mind was just to make the tackle and to sort of lock it in our forward line, because I knew there was still a bit of time left and we're pretty dangerous in those forward 50 stoppages.
3: You says, yeah, fourth grand final in a row. Does it feel different? I'm not saying you're less excited, but are you more capable of sort of compartmentalising and saying, righto, this is this time of the week, I don't need to get too up here, I need to make sure that I'm organised in this area of my life? I mean, do you feel like you've got everything in the place it needs to be?
2: Yeah, I think the routine becomes a little bit more normal in what we do as a club. So we fly down this afternoon, which we didn't do the first year, and I think that's worked really well for us, just to get down there and actually enjoy the week. In terms of the nerves and the excitement, I don't think it gets any different, no matter how many you've played. If anything, I think I feel more nervous as the years go on, because you know what's at stake and you know how amazing it is if you're able to get the job done, and how emotional and and disappointing it is if you don't. I think just as on edge, just as nervous, but also just as excited for the opportunity to come.
1: Talking to one of the Brisbane Lions co-captains, Hugh McCluggage, obviously the news last night is not the news that you wanted to hear about Lachie Neale and that one match penalty being upheld at the tribunal. What was your reaction last night when you heard that?
2: Yeah, I fell asleep actually before the verdict had been handed down, so I woke up to the news this morning. Disappointed. I mean, Lachie's a teammate of ours and we really want him to be out there, so I'm sure that the club will explore all the options that they've got and we'll see how it plays out.
0: Okay, that was Gary and Tim this morning, back at 6 o'clock tomorrow for breakfast, and then Dane and Kane and David on Friday. Hugh McCluggage, if you just came in halfway through there with Gary and Tim on Brekkie this morning. About to take you back to Healesville, the second leg of the quarter. You need the 7 to be alive. And in race 6, Victoria's gone the white rug, 3, 8, 6, and 5. And with Bet365, just having a quick look at that field for you at Healesville, race 6. The 3 is the favourite, Angry Frankie. And it's currently at $2.70. On the previous race at Farlap, numbers are 7, 1, 14 and 8. They're official now. Number 7, Time to Play the Game. Jack Taplin, a double, 9.70 and 2.90. 1, Brutal Riff at $1.80, an Aussie horse. Number 14, Tears of Victory, $2.30 and 8, Dink. The Quinella, $30, Exacta, $79. The Trifecta, $461. And the first four, 7, 1, 14, 8, $1,311. The running double paid $105 for 10 and 7. Here's Victoria at Healesville.
4: Thanks to Healesville Football and Netball Club. And we'll get underway with this next event here very shortly. Let's see how the market's changed for you. Akili Young, earlier price $61, now $41. River King, $19 out to $21. Angry Frankie eased a couple of points, $250 now out to $270. Spark Lightning, $14, now in from $15. Justified Jim, $4.80, the price now from $5, the earlier quote. Snag Solid at the $8. Cordova, $3.80 earlier on, now $4. And Destiny Lorenzo, $6.50 into $6, now back to $6.50. So as they draw closer to a start, we get underway with this next event here very, very shortly. They're getting closer to the boxes here at Healesville. We'll start to call them in very, very soon. Behind the start here at the boxes for the sixth event. Thank you. As they get set here at the start at Healesville. So Angry Frankie, the earlier price of $2.50, eased just a point now, $2.60. Justified Jim, earlier price $4.80, now $5. $4.20 now to $4.40. Cordova open up around $3.80. And Destiny Lorenzo, $6.50, solid at that quote. So $2.60 here is the price of the favourite Angry Frankie from box three as they assemble behind the start. We're moving in. Recent win here at the track at 19-54 from the red. She's got a great record from box two with four wins and two wins so far from box three. Let's see how she goes. Getting set here at the track, here at Healesville, they're moving in. Thanks to Healesville Football Netball Club, Amber Light is flashing away. $2.50, box three, Angry Frankie, $5, Justified Jim, the yellow. $4.40, Cordova, box seven, $6.50, Destiny Lorenzo, box eight. Green light on. And they're away, and Angry Frankie got away to a good start. Akili Young nicely away as well. Spark Lightning, Justified Jim up the centre from Snag, Cordova, Destiny Lorenzo, the widest runner on the track. Motoring away there is Angry Frankie on the inside, but have a look at Snag. Get out in front, giving chase now. Justified Jim as they approach the line. It's Snag from Justified Jim. Destiny Lorenzo, Snag gets up to score. From Destiny Lorenzo out across the track. Angry Frankie was late on the scene. She's probably grabbed third. From Cordova and Justified Jim, then next in the run would have been Spark Lightning, River King and Akili Young, and the time 20.06. Snag for Julie Faulknell, getting up there to score from possibly Destiny Lorenzo, wide out on the track. Angry Frankie driving the rail, but it was all too late. 6 from 8. 6.8 and 3. 13.86 the run home. 6.83 and 5. 6.83 and 5. So 6, 8, 3, and 5.
0: So that's another first four to Victoria, and it'll be a pretty good one, you'd think. Number 6, Snag, at $12.60 and $2.50 beats. Number 8, Destiny Lorenzo, at $1.70. 3, Angry Frankie, at $1.20 and 5 into fourth spot. You need 7 and 6 to be alive after two legs of the quaddie, and at $12, that will add some value. Are they three straight away? They are. Number six, Snag, $12.60 and $2.50. Number eight, Destiny Lorenzo, paid $1.70. The third place, Angry Frankie, the favourite, at $1.20. And five, Justified Jim. The Quinella has paid $23, the exact at $49. The trifecta from Victoria, $150. And her first four, hello, she is on fire today. The first four has paid $846. She's tipped... Snag was not her top number. She's tipped five out of six winners. She's tipped three trifectas, one at 102, one at 108, that one at 150, and two first fours, one at 177, and that one at 846. She is having a best-on-ground performance, three votes v. Shaw. In race number seven, she's gone 5, 7, 8, and 1. 5, 7, 8, and 1. That's an amended start time at 32 minutes past the hour, which is right on the back of Geelong, race one with Matt Hill, and just in front of Brisbane Eagle Farm for the first this afternoon.
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0: Okay, getting close for the first with Matt Hill this afternoon at the Gallops at Geelong, and Matt's selections in race one are 6, 5, 7, and 3. 6, 5, 7, and 3 with Bet365 as they do get closer to start time. You've got just over 2 minutes. Number 6, Voltrix. Michael D is the favourite at $2.30. It did get into $2.10, just back at $2.30 now, but still favourite. Number 4, Big Lap. Jamie Mellum has been $3.60 into $3.20. So good support there on the second line. And number 7 is Avery Anna, Craig Williams, $4.20, just out to $4.40. Then at $7.50, number 5, First Act, is Damien Lane today. It was $6 earlier, out to $7.50 now. 12 out to $13 for Cervenia, but it did open much wider at $23. Luke Curry is with it. Number 2, Numa. Dylan Dunn has been pretty steady at the $50 mark, and then you've got number 1 and 8 at 100 and 150 to 1. Madame Doubtfire and Motto Stratus. So the favourite is Voltrix, $2.30 about it, and you've got just over a minute. 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Good luck at the Geelong meeting today with Matt. Josh Herriot is going to call races 2, 3 and 8 if you miss Matt's preview, and Matt's gone 6, 5, 7, 3 in race 1. Here he is for the first. Okay, so Matt is just waiting for that that final television throw out to the track. I'll just have another quick look at the numbers for you at Geelong Race 1 and just see if there's any late dough going into something at a little bit of value. Voltrix and Big Lap still the top two in the market. Avery Anna is drifting a little bit. Number 7 doesn't mean it won't win, but it is on the drift a bit. The one that's shortened up a little bit is Cervenia. Number 3, Luke Curry.
1: And then out to Avery Anna as they move in. Getting set for the first. We're racing on a good 4 and the rail in the 6-metre place. Our young gun caller, Josh Herriot, along to call races 2, 3 and 8 this afternoon for you. Now, Numa is about to come along and Voltrix in the hands of the clerk of the course. Madame Doubtfire stands patiently with the well-supported Big Lap, who's $4 into $3.10, $3.90 on the tote. The Ladbrokes popular same race multi maiden is our first here at Geelong. Raising money this afternoon for men's mental health in the local Geelong region, so a charity race day for a good cause. Voltrix, the final one along, Mickey D. Race one over the 11.25. Set to run, first of 8 on this Wednesday. Signal from behind and away they go, and Cervenia from the inside jumped away well, and no speed at all from First Act. It's 4 lengths off the second last horse in the early stages. Cervenia jumped well from Motto Stratus and Voltrix the outer. 2 lengths Avery Anna got to fourth. They were followed by Numa. 2 for the back, Big Lap, a gap. Madame Doubtfire scrubbed along at the 750, and after a tardy start, First Act is at the end. So the leader, Cervenia, 600 metres to go by a neck to Voltrix, a length and a half away, third Motto Stratus. Avery Anna's keen up on the inside, got to fourth, and they're 2 lengths in front of Numa. Then came along the inside, First Act, trying to pick up some ground, 4 off the front now. Then came the well-supported Big Lap, and 2 further back, Madame Doubtfire. Cervenia around the turn at the 300 metres. Voltrix is on the outside under pressure, trying to throw out a challenge, but Avery Anna's travelling better and got between horses to challenge. They were followed by down the outside, Big Lap is starting to launch as well. Cervenia, Avery Anna, 100 metres to go. Here comes Big Lap. Big Lap right down the outside with Voltrix. It's going to be a 3-way go. Head bobber between Avery Anna, Voltrix, and then just missing out Big Lap in a 3-way go. Judge required. Cervenia behind them, and then First Act. Next to finish in the race was Numa in company with Motto Stratus, and at the tail, Madame Doubtfire. Heads up, heads down. 3 of them across the track, and it'll be Avery Anna. Number 7 will just last from Voltrix and Big Lap, who was coming with a witherer down the outside. All talented, but who got the head down on the line? It was Avery Anna, number 7. And we talked about the support for Big Lap, but this has been a drift of $3.80 out to $5, and will get in and win it by a short half head. Avery Anna, number 7, from 6 Voltrix, 4 Big Lap, and 3 Savinia, 7.64 and 3. They've clocked 106.32 for 1125 metres. Avriana, Craig Williams getting the best out of this. Causton's Larkin the Galloper. They've had a couple of winners over the last few days with the Swan Hill Racing yesterday and Geelong today. The filly by the Autumn Sun out of Madam Tracy, the $180,000 filly, has been too tenacious there from Voltrix, who looked like on the point of the corner that he had to be ridden up and really get into the fight, but he did lift to his credit, and then Big Lap was coming with the Stormer down the outside, heads up and down, but it's Avriana just getting there on the line from Voltrix, Big Lap and Savinia. And then First Act, who missed the start by 3 or 4 lengths, has probably been beaten by that margin in the end. Half head, 106.32. 7.64 and 3 on race one. Josh Herriot along with the next couple of races. Will Larkin is downstairs.
0: Okay, we'll go to Josh for races 2, 3 and 8. Sounds like .com are going to talk to Will Larkin after the win there of Avriana. Number 7 at $4.90 and $1.40 with Craig Williams. Number 6, Voltrix $1.30. 4, Big Lap $1.50. And 3, Cervenia. The Quinella $4, Exacta $14. Trifecta $30. And the first 4 paid $108 race 1, 7, 6, 4 and 3. Here's Will.
2: But yeah, she's got a good turn of foot, but still floating around late. So I think she's a good one for time.
3: I thought from her recent jump out, she had a bit of a competitive streak there, and we saw that today.
2: Yeah, definitely. I kind of thought she was going to get headed at the 100 and probably just run a nice third. But yeah, she really stuck on and wanted to be there. But, you know, that's good signs for a horse going forward. That there's still a lot for her to learn, and she's got the job done.
3: How is she physically and mentally and around the barn?
2: Mentally, she's a little bit hot at times. She has got better and better with each preparation. Physically, she's probably not there either. Still think, we did say to the owners this morning that she's probably 6 months away from seeing her best. She's got a lot of maturity still to come, but yeah, she's our first horse for high calibre racing, so good to get a win off the bat there, and yeah, good loyal supporters in her as well.
3: Yeah, absolutely, and exciting to think what's to come with her. Well done, Will.
2: Thank you.
0: Okay, Craig is still on board, the winner, so he won't be speaking just yet. I'll try and get that to you. It's always good to get the first jockey interview to see how that track is playing. Now, in race 2, Matt Hill's gone 10, 8, 3 and 6. I'll keep you in touch with his selections during the afternoon. 10, 8, 3 and 6. As Craig dismounts, don't forget, racing is brought to you again today by Belmont Park. Thanks to Perth Racing, you can attend the races and check out the all-new Belmont Park facilities. 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Now, I'm just wondering if Craig is going to have a yarn. It's Gabby doing the track sides this afternoon with .com.
4: Barrier number 9, just missing the kick.
0: No, okay, they're just having a look at the start there. So I'm taking you to the amended start time at Healesville in 1 minute from now. If you've just joined us, there have been several changes to the Healesville start times this afternoon. And with Victoria Shaw walking to the boxes, let's have a look at her selections here on a day where she's doing very little wrong. She's gone the yellow dog, 5, 7, 8 and 1. The selections from Victoria with the yellow on top. And at the moment, the yellow dog, Suave, is at $5.50. Here's Craig Williams.
5: The line was getting a bit longer for me to get to, and I was like, uh-oh. But very competitive race. Credit to the stable. They've done a really good job. Will Larkin, Troy Corson's. They're very confident today. They said she's still got all her future in front of her. When you look at her in the yard, she looks developed a lot more, and she'll benefit a lot from her racing experience today. But most importantly, she's got a really good motor.
3: She had a beautiful run in transit. Probably wanted to get keen at a couple of stages, but overall pretty good, well-behaved for her first day at the races.
5: Yeah, absolutely. They did say she's a bit light mouthed, and I watched that on her replays. When I went to the gate, she actually went up, and I thought, oh, better keep your nose clear of her. But in the run, she was a bit keen, but she actually got into good rhythm and didn't really raise her head, so she kept her breathing nice and smooth. And when she gained the run, she was really solid and determined. That's why she's won.
3: How's that surface?
5: Yeah, it's good. It's quite quick ground out there, but it's safe. It's consistent, and I don't think, you know, horses want firm ground, and they're very happy today. Though it's soft ground, they're in the wrong place. But if I could just spend a time just to say thank you to Rob, who works in the jockey's room for so many years here, and unfortunately, due to his health challenges he has now. This is the last day we'll see him here. So, you know, we come out here to get interviewed, but the people who look after us behind the scenes on wet.
0: I'll come back and play that. Here's Healesville.
6: Ty Butterfly starts to step forward. You Found Me, and on the inside rail, it's One Knee Noni. You Found Me finds the front there, gets out in front and starts to extend. Rocky Ray on the inside, but it's You Found Me going to the line. You Found Me first, Barking Blue into second, third ran One Knee Noni, possibly from Suave. They look to be locked together. Then we head further there to Rocky Ray, Ty Butterfly as well. Further there, One Dynalad and Feral's Law, and the time on the clock, 19:79. You Found Me, number two. 19:77. So race number seven, number two. You Found Me here. Previous good time of 19:67, running 19:77 today. The numbers 2, 8, 1, and 5. 2, 8, 1, and 5. You Found Me here for Gary Johnson at Chum Creek. Gary, well done. Owner race by N. Carruthers.
0: So 2, 8, 1, and 5. Thank you, Victoria. We've just gone past start time at Eagle Farm for the first. It's a good four there, but it is a little grey above them, the sky. And as they just get ready for the first at Eagle Farm, the favourite in race number one is going to be Win the Star at $1.22.
7: Until next time, we'll be the last of the six to move up. And we're running over the 1,500 metres, a distance not often used, but such is the case for the first of seven today. Good four track, rail 10 metres, there's the light. Shortest prize favourite of the day is in the first, Windstar, and they're racing. And Windstar was one of the first to go, and his dream began well. Until next time, about third away, and Wirtzberg is pushing forward, may even look for the front. The second favourite, Great Times Ahead, is allowed to settle in second last position, and Diamond Ocean is last of the six. They work along the back straight, 1,200 left to run, and Wirtzberg, with the head held high, is keen to go faster. The jockey trying to restrain him, but he's resenting that. He leads by a neat length to Anders Dream in second, and Harley has put the long odds on favourite Windstar in a great spot in third, travelling well behind the two leaders. The main danger betting-wise to him is right behind him, Great Times Ahead, sitting outside of Until Next Time, and Diamond Ocean just bowling along comfortably at the tail end. Speed, as was to be expected, is only moderate as they pass the 800 metres and travel to the side of the track, and it's Wirtzberg leading at a slow speed. Anders Dream has now moved up to be within a neck of the leader. Windstar third, just waiting, biding his time, ready to go. Great Times Ahead makes a quick move around it now. Thompson comes up three and four wide, so Windstar has to go. Then came second last Until Next Time, and Diamond Ocean travelling poorly in last position. That move by Thompson on Great Times Ahead forced Harley's hand on Windstar, and now the two favourites stride away. Windstar the inside, Great Times Ahead the outside. Windstar looks to be going a little better. Great Times Ahead, though, is in for the fight, and they're clear of Wirtzberg and Until Next Time. Windstar on the inside's got it narrowly. Great Times Ahead won't give up. Windstar's in front. Great Times Ahead will fail by a neck. Windstar beat Great Times Ahead. They had a damn good battle on the straight. Wirtzberg third, fourth Until Next Time, and then margins to Anders Dream and a long margin to Diamond Ocean, who was the last one home. Windstar not winning, I suppose, like a $1.20 chance should. Great Times Ahead did give it a good run for its money and has failed by probably a long head. Thompson made a play coming to the turn. He tried to catch Harley napping on Windstar. He sort of half did and half didn't. In the end, they came away, which was no surprise. But they had a good struggle. But the winner of seven, Windstar, Martin Harley for Chris and Corey Muntz, breaking through at start
0: six. It is 7, 3, 4, and 6, Eagle Farm Race 1. You can take that to the bank. Clear-cut margins. Number seven, Windstar, Martin Harley, the first favourite at $1.20. More on that full result for you shortly on race day. And on the previous at the Healesville Dogs, oh, I know you're waiting. Number two, You Found Me, $6.30 and $1.80. Number eight, Barking Blue, paid $1.60. One, One Knee Noni at $1.80, and five, Suave. The Quinella, $8, Exacta, $16, Trifecta, $51. And the first four, 2, 8, 1, and 5, paid $187. The running double, 6 and 2, paid $43. That's the first race and the only race where Victoria missed out on getting a result for you. Race eight, she's gone 5, 1, 8, and 2. And you need 5, 6, and 2, three legs deep into the quaddy. At Eagle Farm, number seven, Windstar, Martin Harley, $1.20 and $1.10. Favourite punters on the board early in Brisbane. Number three, Great Times Ahead, $1.40. No Third Div, number four, Warsburg. And six, Until Next Time is fourth. The Quinella, $2, Exacta, $2.20. The Trifecta, $4.50. And Race One Eagle Farm, the first four, $9.30. For 4.3, pardon me, that is 7, 3, 4, and 6.
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0: Yes, welcome back to race day. Now, Craig Williams was talking to Gabby on .com a few minutes ago. As you know, I had to get you to the start at Healesville Greyhounds because they were just about to go live. He rode Avery Anna in the first at Geelong, paid $4.90, and just towards the end of his chat, he was talking about the condition of the track. He said it was good and safe and that the lads are happy, and he was just going to make a comment about Rob, who is having his last day in the jockey's room at Geelong this afternoon.
5: Thank you to Rob, who works in the jockey's room for so many years here, and unfortunately, due to his health challenges he has now, this is the last day we'll see him here. So, you know, we come out here to get interviewed, but the people who look after us behind the scenes on wet, rainy days, on hot days, they go above and beyond to make us feel comfortable and safe in our work environment. And we're going to be sadly missed, Rob, and we wish him all the best with his challenges he has ahead with his health.
3: Well said, well done.
5: Thank you.
0: Yeah, I wanted to get that to air because that was heartfelt from Craig, and I'm sure he was speaking on behalf of all the jockeys that have visited the track at Geelong over the years. And good luck to you, Rob. May it all go well for you, mate. Now, at Farlap, we're going back to New Zealand in a moment to race number 8. Race number 9, still under a bit of a cloud due to amended start times at Healesville. But we'll go back to the next at Farlap for you in just a moment if you would like to have a bet there. And coming into the race with Bet365, you've got 3 minutes. Number 2 is Cognoscenti. Cognoscenti is at $2.70. Hayley Hussman on board, just trimming up from $2.90. Number 4 is 8 pence. Kendra Baker, it's at $4, in from $4.40. And on the third line of betting, you've got two of them, both at Now it's one of them at $5.50, and that is number 3, O'Riordan, which is Lisa Allpress. It's drifting $4.80 out to $5.50. And the other one that was $5.50 has now just gone out to $6 with its most recent fluctuation with Bet365. And that's number 5, Victorian Charm, Bridget Grills on board. It's just drifting a little bit, $5.50 out to $6. But to be fair to it, it opened at $8 and made its way into $5.50. So there was a bit of interest in Victorian Charm. And the others that I'm looking at, out wider at the bigger prices, they're all drifting except for one. And that has been 26 into 21 for number 9, Traley Bay. Terry Mosley on board. Terry's had one winner so far. A little bit of a go out earlier for number 5, Victorian Charm. But of the others, they're either steady or on the drift. And I'll take you back to Farlap in just a moment for race 8. That's the second leg of their quaddie. You need the 7 so far to be alive. On the back of that, you might not know, but at the 47-minute mark, race 8 at Healesville has been rescheduled. So that is 1:47 here, 11:47 if you're listening through SEN Turf in Western Australia. At Healesville, it is the last leg of the quaddie this afternoon. Let's have a quick look, and I'll give you an approximate if you are alive. Numbers that you need are 7, 6 and 2. And the shortest way home in the quaddie, well, for a start, there are no live tickets on boxes 4, 6 and 7. I can tell you that much. And the shortest way home will be with number 5, Smart As You. And your return would be $229 should that occur. Now, they're getting close at Farlap. I'll just wind that down in case someone swears. They don't know that they've got a live mic right beside them at the barriers there. I'm just waiting for commentary to kick in. I did have it. We're 40 seconds out here. On the back of Farlap, we'll go to Victoria Shore Race 8. And then it will be time for the first at Warwick Farm this afternoon. I've been through the changes at Warwick Farm a little earlier. There were no late scratchings and no rider changes at Warwick Farm this afternoon, which was a good result. And I'll get you a market with Bet365 ahead of the first there shortly. Back to New Zealand. They're just about ready to jump here. He's just waiting for a television throw and he's leaving it very late.
10: Pretty keen here, Cognoscent. His chances trialled up super before returning to the races. I don't think appreciated how deep the track was last time. Different surface today. I think second up, you're going to see a really bold

0: run here from the son of Castel Vecchio. 7 Way Out West, a really nice horse who's progressed nicely through the winter. I think a bit of sunshine will help its chances here today. Lightweight as well. She's a nice progressive type. She'll be right in this with her weight. One Smooth Operator, a $31 chance for the New Zealand Cup. Look for him over further. And number 4, 8 Pence, second up, a grand chance. A red and about to come forward. This is the loveracing.nz remembering Greyway open handicap. Greyway, the winner of 51 races, the Washdyke Wonder. And they're off. Smooth Operator missed it by 2 or 3. 8 Pence ridden with aggression early, going forward with Way Out West and Queen of Kings between them, along with Cognoscenti. Settling fifth early, Megalomaniac. Then a red and Victorian Charm. 2 lengths away, Tralee Bay. And 3 lengths away to the stayer, Smooth Operator. The leader is Way Out West. By a length over Cognoscenti to the leader's flank and closing. Up 3 wide, O'Red. And 8 Pence in a good spot. Fourth defense, a neck away, Queen of Kings. 2 lengths away, Victorian Charm with Megalomaniac and the back to Tralee Bay and Smooth Operator. 900 to go. O'Red and having its stablemate on Way Out West. 2 lengths away, Cognoscenti and their slipstream. Then 8 Pence fourth from Queen of Kings, Victorian Charm. Getting eager in the irons, Megalomaniac, then Smooth Operator. And 8 off the leader, Tralee Bay at the back. The leader, Way Out West. By a length over O'Red and then Cognoscenti. 8 Pence, Victorian Charm, Queen of Kings under a ride from Megalomaniac. 2 lengths away, Smooth Operator and Tralee Bay. 500 left to gallop. It's Way Out West on the lightweight, leading by a length over O'Red and Cognoscenti up 3 wide. 8 Pence toward the fence, now deeper Victorian Charm. 400 meters to travel. Way Out West in front. Cognoscenti wider off the fence. 8 Pence, then O'Red and Victorian Charm wider. The leader is still Way Out West at the 200. Then came 8 Pence, who's starting to charge. Leader Way Out West, a length over 8 Pence, who's closing. Way Out West and 8 Pence. Way Out West does best. Way Out West beat 8 Pence. Megalomaniac third, Smooth Operator. That was a really good run for fourth in Queen of Kings. Tralee Bay, Cognoscenti, O'Red and Victorian Charm. Number 7, Way Out West. She just keeps raising the bar. Does Way Out West, the US Navy flag mare.
1: Number 7, Way Out West, Matthew Cameron, a double for Matt today. 6.90 and 2.50. 4, 8 Pence, $1.50. 8, Megalomaniac at $6. And a photo for 4th at Farlap.
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0: They're a bit late at Healesville for race 8 on their amended start time. They're still on the way to the boxes there, and they've just gone past their allotted amended start time. And number 5, Smart As You, at $1.28 is the very, very firm favourite. If you're punting tonight at the Redcliffe Trots, I've got 2 late scratchings. Race 5, number 5, High View Sadler is out. Race 5, number 5 at Redcliffe. And race 7, number 1, Aqua Cruiser. Race 7, number 1. They're 2 late scratchings that have just hit the system for the Redcliffe Trots tonight. It's not a bad meeting either there. Now, I've given you Eagle Farm, 7, 3, 4, and 6 on the first of the afternoon. Just waiting to see Farlap. Yep, they're in. Number 7, Way Out West, Matt Cameron, all the way. $6.90 and $2.50. Beat number 4, 8 pence, $1.50. 8 Megalomaniac at $6 and 1 Smooth Operator. The Cornella, $13. Exacta paid $21. The Trifecta, $311. And the first 4, 7, 4, 8, and 1 at Farlap, $2,785. You need a pair of 7s to be alive in the quaddie. And as a running double, that's returned $32. Here's Victoria at Healesville.
1: Out in the pink, will she get a clear passage out there? She's currently 15, good value, out from $11. Guardian Big Odds, Periodical 26, Deadly Force 26 there as well. But Smart As You, $1.30 the early quote, now $1.35. To run Box 5, the state champion. Didn't get a lot of room here from the inside draw last start. Let's see how he fares from box number 5 here today. Smart As You to run the favourite. They've all been running really good time here at the track up the straight. It's terrific free-for-all here. Thanks to the shed at Healesville Greys. Can't fault any of them. Certainly an exciting feel this we're moving in. Smart As You. Didn't get much room from the red here early last start. Let's see how he fares from the yellow. Tricky draw, but he's certainly got the speed to handle it. He does like to wind up late. Good mid-race burn. We're about to let them go. Free-for-all level here. Race number 8. Exciting event.
0: 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Sydney.
1: 5. Set for a start. $1.35. Green light on. Ready to go. The favourite in yellow. And we're off and chasing in Smart As You. Got to be tight there with Periodical as they came together. Mookite got the shuffle back there and going forward. Lady Gunneye on the inside. Mama Easy now getting into the clear as Deadly Force. Smart As You trying to find the fence. Hasn't as yet. Guardian over on the outside. Mookite winding up. Periodical sees them in. On the inside, it's Mama Easy. And she goes for home. Evil Eye probably just in the last hops got there. Evil Eye blouses her on the line. Mama Easy into second. Now next possibly either Deadly Force or Guardian. Lady Gunneye out in the deep. Then we had Smart As You, in no particular order, Periodical.
0: 2 beats 1 at Healesville, set Warwick Farm, or just about to be. Good late money for number 6, Movie Star, and number 5, Lux. But the favourite is number 2, Love Story. Movement for 5 and 6, race 1, Sydney.
2: My Love Story favourite. Starter about to release them. Gates are back now. They're off and racing. The favourite towards the inside, Love Story, was pretty well out and showing good speed as Double Vision. And there followed them by Kukuka Cashley, Shah Hamur, Movie Star. Then came Lux. Mystic Ola is improving its position along the rails. Moon Flash dropped back. And last of all is Wave Blaster. So Love Story makes the running. All rosy in the early stages. Out by a half to Double Vision. Tugging along. Kukuka Cashley leaders back third. Then came Shah Hamur. Mystical keeps improving on the rails and the inside of Movie Star. Lux is starting to yield a bit of ground from Moon Flash, and Wave Blaster sees them all. 500 a run. Love Story by a half on Double Vision. Then came Kukuka Cashley. Further back to Shah Hamur. Now Mystical's trying to come off the fence there into clearer running as Movie Star extricates to the outside. Love Story swings in front by length and Double Vision. Kukuka Cashley takes a rails run and Shah Hamur gets to the outside at the 150. Love Story, a narrow leader. Kukuka Cashley races up on the inside now. And Kukuka Cashley seriously challenges Love Story. And Kukuka Cashley, the winner. The horse named after a Swedish kitchen cupboard. Beat the favourite Love Story. And a gap back to Shah Hamur in third position from Double Vision. Then came Mystical from Wave Blaster, Moon Flash, Movie Star. And Lux was last in. I think it's fair to say the cupboard is full. Full of cash. It's paid $6.80 a win to $20 a place. Love Story, $120. Shah Hamur, $370. Yeah, certainly tried like she could win first up. Kukuka Cashley, trained by the Hawks boys, Tyler Schiller. And as mentioned prior to the race, part owned by Captain Louis with Cathay Pacific has made the overnight flight to be here for the occasion. And there you go. Certainly an odd name. To many, it might look like a drunken text message. Kukuka Cashley beating Love Story and a gap back to Shah Hamer in third position, and fourth goes to number one, Double Vision.
0: 4291 confirmed by Darren Flindell, race one, Sydney. At Warwick Farm, number four, Kusha Castley at $6 and $1.90. Two Love Story, the favourite second, at $1.50. More to come there. At Healesville, number two, Evil Eye, $11.70 and $2.20. Beat number one, Mama Easy, at $1.60. Six Deadly Force, $5 and $8. Lady Gun Eye. The Quinella, $17. Exacta, $47. Trifecta, $288. And the first four, $940. The Running Double, a pair of twos, no live tickets. And the Quaddy at Healesville today, on 7622, $2,106.

0: $1,000. Warwick Farm, number four. Church of Casterly at $6 and, or Coca Casterly, he's calling it, $6 and $1.90. Tyler Schiller beats Two Love Story at $1.50. Number nine, Shamaya at $3.40 and One Double Vision. The Quinella 750, Exacta paid $20. The Trifecta, $164. And the first four, $870. 4-2, 9-1 after the first in Sydney.
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0: Okay, welcome back to race day, and we've got only a couple of minutes until we're back to Matt Hill for the second at Geelong. His selections are 10, 8, 3 and 6, 10, 8, 3 and 6, and race 2 will be called by Josh Herriot this afternoon. Let me give you a market with Bet365 coming into the second this afternoon at Geelong. And it says, well, it's just jumping around. Number 10, True Rebel, Billy Egan. Had a great day yesterday, Bill. Two terrific winning rides. Number 10, True Rebel, out of Barrier 7 is the favourite and has been $1.75 at its firmest, just out to $1.90 now. Number 8, Menace, is Mark Zara and has been $2 out to $2.10. They're your top two. And believe it or not, after those two prices I've just given you, the shortest of the others on the third line of the betting is $17, behind $1.95 and $2. And that $17 quote is for number 3, Trentino, which is Bay Mertens today, and it's drifting a bit, 15 out to 17. 9, Rising 9 Top, James Johnston, has opened at $15, it's out to 26, and $61 into 41 for Top Rich, number 2. It's the best of the rest. Michael D is on board, and Kiss Attack, number 6, has been exactly the same, 61 into 41, and that's with Damien Thornton on board today. True Rebel is the favourite, $1.95. Bill Egan, it's by Rebel Dane, and has had a third place on debut. Today's its second start. And number 8, Menes, is by Guy Attire, and it is on its fourth start today. It's had 2 second places from its first three runs, and now Bet365 have got them $1.95 and $2, only 5 cents across the top two, and then Trentino at $17 is the best of the rest. So back to Matt shortly after a break on race day for the second at Geelong, and it will be Josh Herriot.
1: That's the sound of a cricket bat being shaped. 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

Now, just a quick heads up, the revised start time for the next at Healesville race number 9 is 2 past the hour. So that is going to be a replay with Victoria Shaw. We'll still be with Josh at the track at Geelong, no doubt, and also picking up a couple of post-race interviews where possible. So

0: If you're having a bet at Healesville, race number 9 with Victoria, it will be a replay. And Victoria's gone 2, 8, 4, and 7. 2, 8, 4, and 7 in the next of the Healesville. It's due in 3.5 minutes. And number 2, Brindle Road, is the favourite at $1.85 at the moment with Bet365. It's a last start winner. And second line is at $3.60. Can't turn left. And which one's Vic got on top? Yep, she's got the 2 on top, 2, 8, 4, and 7. So she's with the favourite. Bet365, they're the numbers that you hear this afternoon. Don't forget, Top Tote Plus will be in play again on Saturday. And the return of the Six Horse Challenge is October 10.
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0: Josh Herriot calling race 2 at Geelong. So Josh is just waiting for that that all-important television throw out to the track, and then we'll pick him up as soon as we've got commentary there. Don't forget the SEN team for the big one, the GF, the big dance on Saturday is Jared Waitley, Andy Marr, Adam Simpson, Brad Johnson and Sam Edmund. Great lineup. Make sure you join them for the grand final coverage, comprehensive coverage with Jared, Andy, Adam, Brad and Sam on Saturday. Now back to Josh Herriot.
2: Rat Pack going forward. Rising 9 top is there. Rat Pack just a little bit reluctant to go forward. Yes, thank you, Timmy. Good to be here at Geelong. Beautiful conditions for racing. And as you've mentioned in the broadcast, a race in 2 by the looks of things. Menace and True Rebel. True Rebel edging into slight favouritism. Just panning my eye up at the boards on the VOP. So Rat Pack just still a touch reluctant as Brad Rewilla just climbs off, and they'll try and get this four-year-old gelding in rideless for Mark and Levi Kavanagh, second up today. And just hearing that they're resaddling number 1, so that just explains the slight hold-up behind the barriers. Over at the 15:25, this is the Music Workshop Maiden Plate, race 2 on the program. Beautiful conditions for racing. True Rebel, $1.80 on the VOP. Menace now 2:15. And just repeating, Rat Pack just getting resettled behind the stills, which explains the hold-up for this particular event. Race 2 on the program. So just behind the stills, resettling number 1. Brad Rewilla in the saddle today. Just looking at the market, True Rebel. Danny O'Brien, as he mentioned in the pre-race, he's got a couple of decent chances across the board today over a number of races. Billy Egan with the ride on True Rebel today. They come out of the same race at Bendigo over the 1,300 metres. True Rebel made up heaps of ground late to finish a very close third, just behind Menace. So it will be interesting watching these two runners. So they look to have resaddled the Rat Pack. It's a little fractious, but goes up into the stills now. So Rat Pack eventually comes along, and Brad Rewilla will climb aboard, and the loading process can continue now. True Rebel comes along. Up comes Menace. Deja Vast left to come forward with Trentino. And then Kiss Attack, Toprich, and also, what was he thinking? The runners left to come forward and complete the line. So Trentino about to come along. The four-year-old gelding with Toprich.

0: came out full of running. There's Menace is going to roll forward as well, with also True Rebel, and it's sticking to its outside. Trentina was next in the field at races fourth, followed then by What Was He Thinking. Moonlight Romance is over on the inside running rail from Rat Pack. They were followed by Rising Nine Top, who's got two behind it. Two lengths away then was Kiss Attack, and Deja Vast brings up the tail into the field. So it's Top Rich leading them past 1,000 by a length. Menace is second, Trentino third, True Rebel is fourth just off the rail. They were followed by What Was He Thinking, who was midfield, and then comes Moonlight Romance, who is on its inside. They were followed by Rising Nine Top as they run the side of the course. Further back in the field then was Rat Pack. A length and a half down on the inside then was Kiss Attack, and Deja Vast is still back at the tail end of the field. It's Top Rich in front. 600 metres to go. Leads by 3/4 of a length. Menace sticking right to its outside. Trentina was next in the field. Deeper out on the track then was True Rebel. Sits four and about three lengths off this leader. Followed next in the field by Moonlight Romance as they come into the straight. It's in front here, Top Rich, taken by Menace. Then comes True Rebel, shifting out towards the centre of the track. Trentino runs up behind those horses, followed by What Was He Thinking. It's Menace in front. True Rebel peppering away and moves up alongside of it. They come clear, stride for stride. True Rebel digging in right up towards the post and will score by half length from Menace, who was second. Trentino or Top Rich for third. They were followed by What Was He Thinking, and then Rat Pack, Moonlight Romance, Kiss Attack, further back Rising Nine Top, and at the back of the field was Deja Vast.
1: 10-8-3-2 at Geelong Race 2. 10-8-3-2. Number 10, True Rebel, Billy Egan at $1.90 and $1.04 for the favourite. Number 8, Menace at $1.04. 3, Trentino, $3.30, and 2 is into 4th, Top Rich. Here's the replay of what happened just moments ago with Victoria at the Greyhounds at Healesville.
2: Green light on. And they're off and chasing in Brindle Road. Turbo Terra nicely away. Getting through there is Preparation Uncertain. Now getting out in front. Dungala, Shazier and Can't Turn left, the widest runner on the track. Out in front, but it's Uncertain who starts to run the rail. Scott and Ingber gives chase as well. Brindle Road across the track. Brindle Road, Uncertain. Brindle Road steps forward to win. Uncertain was next. Out in the deep, ran Can't Turn left. Then just off from there. Look to be Dungala, Shazier from Preparation, Scott Enigma and Turbo Terra. And the time on the board, 17 and 13.
1: And it was 2.58 and 7. 2.58 and 7. There, number 2, Brindle Road, $2.40 and $1.40, 5, Uncertain, $1.70, 8, Can't Turn Left, no third div, and 7, Dungala, Shazaya, 2, 5, 8 and 7 at the Healesville Greys. About to go to a preview with Dane Barry at the Bendigo Dogs. Grab a pen. The Quinella at Healesville, $5, Exacta, $5.20, the Trifecta, $24, and the first four, 2, 5, 8 and 7, $67. Running double, a pair of twos, that's paid $47. And those numbers are confirmed. 10-8-3-2 at Geelong. Number 10, True Rebel, Bill Egan at $1.90 and $1.04. 8, Menace at $1.04. 3, Trentino, $3.30 and 2, Top Rich. The Quinella, $1.20, Exacta, $2.50. Trifecta, $7. And the first four, $46. 10, 8, 3 and 2. And the running double at Geelong on 7 and 10, $11. Matt Hill Selections, race 3, 12, 10, 9 and 2. Now, there are 45 seconds until Eagle Farm. I'm going out to Bendigo to Dane. They're going to be a little bit late, Dane, at Eagle Farm, but it is tight for time, buddy.
3: No worries, John. Very good afternoon to you and to all, and welcome to the Bendigo Greyhounds this afternoon. A 13-race program ahead today. There's 8 heats, importantly, of the Battlers' Cup, and that final to be run on Bendigo Cup night at Friday the 2nd of October. A beautiful day weather-wise, around 20 degrees. My best bet on the card comes up in race 10 with number 1, Whiskey Point. He hasn't won for a little while, but this is the easiest race he's contested for some time. I particularly like that he's drawn the rails today. He's had 4 goes from box 1 for 3 wins at a minor, so he loves the rails draw. If he leads this race, he should be too good. Even if he steps in the first half, I expect him to win race 10, number 1, Whiskey Point, my best of the day, at $2.60. My value bet comes up in race 13 under Bendigo Extra, and with number 8, Heartland Buddy, in the last. He was a strong winner here, 2 and 3 starts back over the 425, and both of those wins were from box 8, which he has today. I think he shows plenty of speed to cross them early on, and at $4.80, I'm wanting to go with him, race 13, number 8. And the first here, John, first of 13, goes at 222, and it isn't too far away, around 13 minutes.
1: Hey, now, Dane, I'll just take Brisbane. Can I come back to you after Eagle Farm for a quaddie?
3: Sounds good, John.
1: Okay, stand by, buddy. Don't go far.

0: All right, here's Eagle Farm. This is race two.
1: Now, most of these are in. Here's Kalamea King coming up, and that will leave Kowloon Magnate as the last runner to move up. Number 11, Marimoto, 2.30 as Eight Whiskey Warrior continues to firm on tab, 4.40. Well back to beat the favourite. They're all in. Starter picks up the button. There's the light racing. Quartzopolis off the inside and hell of a row with the first two to go. Kowloon Magnate was third away. Nothing really wanted to go fast in the early stages. Marimoto's fourth, so won't be leading. Going by those was Crunch Time, then Blood Red, Chen Stalloon, RMK, Whiskey Warrior. The Wellback Whiskey Warrior second last, and Kalamea King settles three lengths away in last position. They head along the back and run by the 1,400 metres at only a steady tempo. Quartzopolis led Crunch Time by three quarters of a length. Hell of a row dropped into third, and Marimoto, Thompson, is going to give the favourite the box seat, fourth on the fence. Two behind that pair was Kowloon Magnate, two to Blood Red, three quarters RMK, one Chen Stalloon, and two to Kalamea King on the inside of Whiskey Warrior, who now goes back to last, about eight off the lead. And I'm sure the jock would like a little bit more tempo because they're going very steadily. As they travel by the 1,000 metres, that takes them to the side of the course, and Quartzopolis getting its own way in front, to say the least. Crunch Time three quarters behind it, and Marimoto given every chance in third, just a touch keen with the slow speed. Hell of a road fourth, the outer. Two to Kowloon Magnate in clear air in fifth, and then came RMK. There's been no change to the order for some time. Then Blood Red, Kalamea King. Well back coming to the turn was Whiskey Warrior, and just ahead of him was Chen Stalloon. They've got 600 left to run. Things should start to liven up soon because we're almost at the home straight, and Crunch Time is putting the crunch on Quartzopolis. Now Marimoto, rather than sweat on a runner, Thompson navigates a path to be in the clear, challenges and heads the leading pair. RMK sneaking up on the inside. Kowloon Magnate pulled to the outsider. Chen Stalloon running on fairly. Whiskey Warrior's not in it. Marimoto's in front now with short of 200 left to run. Kalamea King from near last running on strongly. Then Kowloon Magnate. They're all flat to the boards. Marimoto in front. I reckon they've got it. Kowloon Magnate on the outside. Poked ahead in front. Kowloon Magnate from Kalamea King in a bobbing finish. Then came Marimoto. Certainly had its chance. RMK in fourth. Then Chen Stalloon, followed by Crunch Time, and then came Quartzopolis. Well back, Blood Red, Whiskey Warrior didn't raise its back as hopes, and a long last was Hell of a Road. Yeah, it was a heads up, heads down, but fortunately, if you're on Kowloon Magnate, it had the head up, and we'll just get there.
0: Number five, Kowloon Magnate for Ryan Houston, $5 and $1.40. Beats number four, Kalamea King at $2.80. At 11, Marimoto at $1.04.
1: Chips, it was all out. And the Kalamea King and Kowloon Magnate went to it. And Kowloon Magnate should get the judge's nod here over Kalamea King, Marimoto and RMK. And there's the result, 5-4, 11-9.
0: 5-4, 11-9. Back to the Bendigo Dogs for a quaddy from your caller, Dane Barry.
2: Yeah, thanks, Johnny. My quaddy, of course, the first leg at Bendigo today, race five, and I've got three numbers in each of the four legs. First leg with 4.36, second leg with 7.38, third leg with 4.86, and the final leg home with 8.2 and 3. Recapping my best, race 10, number 1, Whiskey Point. Value bet, race 13, number 8, Hearth and Buddy. The first, John, the 13 races today, maiden, going 4.25, comes up in 9 minutes.
0: We got there, Dane.
2: Certainly did, John.
0: You're a good man. Thank you, mate. Good calling to you, Dane Barry, at the Greyhounds of Bendigo. They're about to get underway shortly.
3: 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That's your AFL Grand Final Saturday sorted. This Saturday, head to Belmont Park Racecourse and catch the AFL Grand Final live on the gigantic 9-metre screen in the Turf Club. 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Grand Final Saturday at Belmont, be there. It's Happy Wednesday, and that means the lights are on at Happy Valley tonight. The Hong Kong Jockey Club serves up another huge race card stacked with the world's best racing, fast tempo, and plenty of entertainment. Happy Valley Racing is live on the SEN app, 7:05 p.m. tonight. For all the latest insights on Hong Kong racing, visit the Track Hub on the SEN app. World-class racing in Hong Kong, where world-class jockeys and thoroughbreds compete for racing glory on the world's biggest stage.
0: Yes, Bill, welcome back to a very busy Wednesday afternoon at Gawler. It's a good four, fine skies, and it's nice and sunny. We're about to go for the first there at Gawler, and it is over the 1,500 metres with Bet365 as they load away for the first of the afternoon. Number three, Luna Vista. Stacey Metcalf is the favourite at $2.10. It's been rock steady. Number 12, Far Too Frisky. Taylor Johnston is at $3.40, in from $3.80. And drifting $7 out to $9. Red Ripples, number four, Andrew Stead, is on the third line of betting with Bet365. At the bigger numbers, there's no real obvious moves at the moment, and we're 40 seconds out from the first. At Eagle Farm, number five, Kowloon Magnate. Ryan Houston, $5 and $1.40. Four, Calamia King at $2.80. 11, Matamoto at $1.04, and 9, RMK. The Quinella paid $35, the Exacta $50, the Trifecta $117, and the first four, 5, 4, 11, and 9, $1,292. The running double, first running double at Eagle Farm this afternoon, 7 and 5, paid $8. And my technician this afternoon, Felipe, has just told me that number 11, Matamoto at Eagle Farm, means tidal wave. Here is Gawler, race one.
4: So Fiery Moon now goes in. And that'll leave Royal Chimes. And they'll be set to run for the first here, first of seven. And they're all in now, set to run. Ready here for the first. Set to run, Luna Vista the favourite. They're set, ready and racing. Snobbery a little slow there. Rich Melody, no speed. Luna Vista's going forward, looking for the early lead. There's a couple of others there pushing through. Cryle Castle, the inside, and up there too was Steal Away. There goes Rich Melody around the outside with some steam. Far Too Frisky is about fifth. Then came El Rond on the inside, is making headway there. Last week's pay, about a length away in the field to Fiery Moon. Well back, Red Ripples. Towards the rear then came Snobbery, and back with those also was Royal Chime. So they race off the back, and Luna Vista led by about a half length. Second placing on the outside, moving a little bit closer there, was Rich Melody, about a length away in the field then to Fiery Moon. Then Cryle Castle, in that group to El Rond, wider out in the track. We had last week's pay, Far Too Frisky, well back in the field, Snobbery. Favourite does it well here, up towards the bend, Luna Vista narrowly. Rich Melody the outside second, now Far Too Frisky getting into it now, three wide, and trying to work into the clear with Steal Away. Inside the 300, Luna Vista kicked about two lengths in front of Rich Melody. Far Too Frisky, Steal Away, then El Rond, Luna Vista responding for trying hard, Rich Melody, but it's Luna Vista in front, late is Far Too Frisky, but Luna Vista from Far Too Frisky and Rich Melody. A gap in fourth came Red Ripples, then came out wider on the track, Snobbery. From last week's pay, El Rond. Further back in the field came Cryle Castle. Back there also with Steal Away, Fiery Moon, and Royal Chimes back at the end. The winner here. The winner here will be the favourite, Luna Vista. It'll win number three. Luna Vista, number three, first here, basically leading throughout. 12 will be second, Far Too Frisky, finishing on late. And third is number five, Rich Melody. So it's 3, 12 and 5. 4 is fourth, and that is Red Ripples coming from the back.
0: 3, 12, 5 and 4, confirmed by Tim there. I think that Tim might be struggling with a little bit of a sore throat. He needed to turn his mic off a couple of times during that call. You might have sensed that as well, so he might just have a sore throat there today, but he's soldiering on. And those details will come through in a moment on 3, 12, 5 and 4. Clear-cut margins after the first there this afternoon at Gawler.
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0: Back next with the Healesville Greyhounds and Victoria Shore.
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0: Now, just a quick heads up, if you've been with us since the start of the broadcast race day this afternoon, we took a few from the Farlap gallops, but we have now left that meeting. We don't have time to continue on there. We've got all our four meetings about to be up and running. Northam are going to join us shortly too from the West with Darren McCauley. Now, at Gawler, number 3, Luna Vista, Stacey Metcalf won the first, $2.20 and $1.40. Number 12, Far Too Frisky, second at $1.10. 5, Rich Melody, $7.70 the place. And number 4, Red Ripples, the Cornella paid $3.30, Exacta $7.50. The Trifecta, $106. And the first 4, $3.12, 5 and 4, that's paid $380. Race 1 at Gawler this afternoon. Now, race 10 at Healesville. Here's Victoria Shaw, and race 1 from the Bendigo Dogs with Dane Barry will immediately follow this.
1: So as they get set for a start here, thanks to Eastern Caravan High, we're moving in. Ambulite is switched on. $1.40, Lakers Legend, the runner favouritism continues in from $1.50. Looking for a first win from box 8, running the pink here today. $1.40 now in from $1.50. $6.50, next closest in the market, Lumbar, box 1, $9.50, Boo Boo Giblet, box 3. Set for a start, green light on, ready to go. Off and chasing, and Lakers Legend won the jump from the outside. Harlan Azula Stilson just off the speed there as well. Boo Boo Giblet punching through, ripping up the centre. Shimmerlight nearer the inside. Lumbar starting to gain momentum, and Magic Bullseye sees them in across the track. It's Lakers Legend running towards the outside of the track. On the inside, it's Lumbar getting in. Lakers Legend. Lumbar was next in third. Was Stilson. Magic Bullseye's galloped up there to possibly grab fourth, just shading Boo Boo Giblet. Shimmerlight, one of the last in, and Stilson and the time on the board, 19:50. Called Stilson twice there, pardon me. Lakers Legend ripping up the centre, 19:50 the time. So first win there from box number 8 for Lakers Legend. Cody Hosett, Lara, congratulations. The daughter of Beast Unleashed from Spun Out, March 23. Owner raised by the BG Max Syndicate, G McRae and B McRae. Congratulations all around. Start number 44, win number 7. Track and distance, 23 outings now for 4 wins here at Healesville. Second, number 1, Lumbar for Stephen Tabb at Lara. The black daughter of Dr. Tucker from Abdominus, April 24. In third place, number 6, Stilson. Paul de Grey at Point Cook. The black son of Hooksy from Leave Me Out, May 21. And fourth in, number 3, Boo Boo Giblet, Christian Wilker, Tandil South. The black son of Bernardo from Thank You Jill, April 23. 8-1-6 and 3, 19:50 the time.
0: 8-1-6 and 3 is another winner and another first 4 to Victoria Shaw today. She's been having a very, very good day. Walking to the boxes at Bendigo for the first with Dane Barry. He's gone 2-6-4-7, 2-6-4-7. And with Bet365 in this first at the Dogs at Bendigo, the favourite is at $1.45, Black Violet. Julie Chilcott, and Dane's got it on top. His selections, 2-6-4-7. They're just arriving at the boxes a tad late, so you've still got time to get on. Here's Dane, race 1 Bendigo.
2: Bruce Sterling. Indeed, John, as RSN joined the coverage here for the first of the day. The 13 races today, maiden going 4:25 in the first, and they're moving in a full field. Black Violet runs fave in the checks as they get set, 190 into 140. 6-1 Visions at 4:80 and 4 Clean Air at 6:50. Feature races today, the 8 heats of the Battlers' Cup, and they come up races 4 through to 11. This is the first, though, of 13 from Bendigo Town on a beautiful spring day. And they're just about set for the first. They're all in. The green light is on. We'll roll to the start for the first at Bendigo. Favourite has box 2. They're set and ready. And racing in the opener. There was very good speed out from Hillbilly Tiger at the start. It's going to be the clear leader early on by 3 lengths over Black Violet, the favourite, who gets to second, looking a real danger now. Clean Air got to third, about 4 from the leader from One Vision in fourth. Centre field was by Pickles, deep out Miss Wong, then Recharge, last Claytown Darcy in the lane. Black Violet took the lead and dashed for home. The favourite put 6 on them from Hillbilly Tiger, One Vision, but Black Violet bolted in the first by 7 over Clean Air. Hillbilly Tiger, I reckon, third, fourth is close by Pickles, One Vision, wide out was Miss Wong, then Claretown Darcy, who was towards the end of the field with the Recharge, 24-16 the run. First favourite home and it wins easily in the first of two. Black Violet for Bruce Sterling.
0: 2-4 in a photo there. 1 minute until Sydney. Warwick Farm race two. Number two, Black Violet at $1.70 and $1.20. Beats number four, Clean Air, $2.10. It's 2-4-5-8. Race one at Bendigo, 2-4-5-8. Dane in race two went to Black Dog, 7-6-4-1. More to come shortly. At Healesville, number eight, Lakers Legend, $1.50 and $2.80 the place. Number one, Lumbar, $1.90. No third div, number six, Stilson, and three, Boo Boo Giblet. The Quinella, $4, Exacta, $3.80. The Trifecta, $44. Victoria's First, four, 8-1-6 and three, $107. And the running double, $12.60 for 2-8. In the next at Healesville, Victoria's selections there, 8 to beat 6-1-4. Officially 20 seconds until Warwick Farm. They will run just a little bit late if you still want to have a crack at getting on. The favourite is number 6, Peyton, out of Barrier 1, Zach Lloyd. And it's currently at $2.30, in from $2.40. They got a few in, so they're about to get ready to go here. Late money, $7 into $5.50 for Reaching Out. Number 7, Tim Clark. And that's about the only one at value that's shortening. Warwick Farm, race two.
3: Kuka Cashley winning the first. Nice performance by that filly at good odds. Running down the favourite, Love Story. Now, Blessed Eagle's moving up. Chad Schofield aboard today has shown good pace out of the gates at both starts so far, the Farnan Colt. And Diamas, the filly over from New Zealand with Chris Waller, is one of the last to move in with Elstead.
0: Protest Brisbane, Eagle Farm, race two, second against first. Major protest, alleged interference at the 50-metre mark. It's with the stewards now, second against first, being heard in Brisbane.
3: There, restless in the gates. This clear-cut favourite. Now, the light's been taken off here. I think it's Peyton. Yeah, that was the one that seemed to go sort of make a lunge at the gates. And Zach Lloyd has just sat on the side of the gates at the moment, getting news through from the stewards.
4: Brandon, you think it hit hard?
3: Okay, thanks, Steve. So it read up in the gates and being unloaded now. So subject of a vet's examination. So Peyton back is getting a little anxious now. Just gone from 2.25 to 2.30. And the vets will make a decision in just a moment. A yay or nay. Horse won quite well at Gosford when resuming. Of some very good trials. Coming to town today, gifted with a nice gate. Whoa! Stand by, broadcast. Okay, thanks, Steve. There we go. It's a late scratching. Late scratching at number six, Peyton. There'll be considerable deductions now. Stand by. The light is back on. Peyton, a late scratching. Blessed Eagle flew out from the wide draw. Skydeck away well and is going to posse up right behind, followed by Reaching Out, who's fast improving along the rails in front of Consulate, Phillip Island, and then Saturn Summer pushing up on the fence. Harry Begood just behind, followed then by the Thorncaster, pulling Diama Snag back, and Elstead's at the tail of the field. Blessed Eagle shows the way from Phillip Island, a half length away second, then Reaching Out and Skydeck, one out, one back. Length for the back to Saturn Summer, then Contulate. Two off to Harry Be Good from the Thorncaster, Elstead, and Diama sees them all. 600 metres to go. Blessed Eagle is hard on the bridle. From Phillip Island, Reaching Out, and Skydeck is starting to ease a bit wider. Coming up three wide now, Skydeck. Saturn Summer back on the inside, and then came Contulate as they turn, and Blessed Eagle shows the way by two now on Phillip Island. Skydeck moving up on the outside, Reaching Out back on the inner. It's Blessed Eagle at the 200. Two lengths clear from from Phillip Island Sky Deck and then came reaching out. But Blessed Eagle showing no signs of stopping. And the Eagles landed today. Blessed Eagle's going to lead all the way. Phillip Island second. And Harry B. Good got up on the inside to snatch third. Close up, reaching out. Consulate, the armist wide out. Sky Deck had every chance. Dropped out from the Thorn Caster Satin Summer. And Elstead was last in, repeating the late scratching at the gates of the favourite, Peyton. So, Quaddy substitute will be the winner. Blessed Eagle paying $321.50. Phillip Island $340. Harry B. Good is the horse racing up on the inside to grab third in front of reaching out. Yeah, so with Peyton out, early Quaddy there, sub will be the winner. Blessed Eagle, Tramba gained Adrian, Chad Schofield paying $321.50, Phillip Island $340, and Harry B. Good, a return of, I think, $1.90. We'll stand by there. 3, 2, and 10. And 7 are the numbers.
0: 3, 2, 10, 7 confirmed. 3, 2, 10, 7, race 2, Warwick Farm. Blessed Eagle, Chad Schofield at $3.20 and $1.60. Number 2, Phillip Island at $3.30. 4 and 3 will be your running double, all divs in a moment. At Bendigo, number 2, Black Violet at the Dogs, $1.70 and $1.20. Beat number 4, Clean Air at $2.10. 5, Hillbilly Tiger, $4.30 and 8 by Pickles. The Cornella paid $3.50, Exacta $5.10, the Trifecta $74. And the first four race, 1, 2, 4, 5 and 8, $333. Protest second against first in Brisbane is still going. So let me just bring up that result again for you on my screen. That is number 4, Calamia King, Emily Posman, against number 5, Kowloon Magnate, Ryan Houston. It's still in the stewards room now and it's alleged interference at the 50-metre mark at Eagle Farm. Now at Warwick Farm, number 3, Blessed Eagle, Chad Schofield, $3.20 and $1.60. 2, Phillip Island, $3.30. 10, Harry B. Good at $2.10. And 7, reaching out. The Quinella, $24. Exacta, $27. Trifecta, $152. And the first four, $381. For 3, 2, 10 and 7. The first running double at Warwick Farm. On 4 and 3, that's paid $12. In 4 minutes from now, we've got a clash with the Geelong Greyhound, Healesville Greyhounds and the Geelong Gallops. So we'll probably have to record the Greyhounds at Healesville. We'll see how we go. Victoria's gone 8-6-1-4 there. 8-6-1-4. And Matt Hill, race 3 at Geelong's gone 12 to beat 10-9-2. Josh Herriot will call that race for you next.
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Now, coming into the next at Geelong Race 3, you've got a hot favourite here, Stipulation, which is by Frankel. She's a three-year-old filly out of Small Print, and she's had two career starts for a fourth and a second. Both of those have been at Sandown. She was second in a field of seven at Sandown last start at Geelong today, going around as a pretty firm favourite. And at the moment, with Bet365, you are shopping at $1.70. For Stipulation, she's out of barrier four. Johnny Allen is on board for Kieran Maher. That's been $1.90 into $1.70. Second line is Fringilla, which is number three. Jamie Millen has been $3.20 and pretty steady. Nine, Roebuck Plain is Jordan Childs and has been $10 out to $13. And the others are $15 and wider. $15 out from $13 is number 11, Stagia Tame, which is Damien Lane. And the others at the bigger numbers are not trimming. This will clash with Victoria Shaw at the Greyhounds at Healesville because they're both scheduled at exactly the same time. And then the Bendigo Dogs 5 minutes after that. But we'll see how we go. If I can get Healesville live, I will for you. Bet365 bring you race day to get today. And don't forget, tomorrow, Zach Tunbridge will be confirming all of the venues for Top Tote Plus.

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0: Now, let's see if we've got Josh. Josh Herriot calling races 2, 3 and 8 for Matt today at Geelong.
2: To join the line, Dallara about to come along as well. Stipulation, your favourite. $1.60 on the VOP. Fringilla, the next best on the second line of betting. So, stipulation about to come along. Drawn barrier 4. And that will leave Scorching Beauty, Roebuck Plain, Autumn Deal, and also Ray Sonic, who's just at the back with the clerk of the course at the moment. So, four more runners left to come forward and complete this line. Ray Sonic, just with the clerk of the course, just wanting to back away behind the stalls, just being led forward now. So, it is yet to come in along with the Scorching Beauty for Billy Egan, who rode the previous event. Dom Sutton, trained galloper. And so now Ray Sonic about to come along to complete the line. Does so now on the outside. And the field is locked away. Race 3. Light blinks away. There's the signal. Gates are back and away. Miss Capri missed it by a half length. Goes back to the end with Dallara. Beginning quickly there. Stipulation on the inside with also Roebuck Plain and Ray Sonic is moving up outside of those runners and gets to about second. They were followed by Fringilla, who's on the inside in third. Stage Tem deep route is midfield from Scorching Beauty. Dallara was next. They were followed then by Autumn Deal. Miss Capri second last, and Girl with a Pearl is at the tail end of the field. So 900 metres to go, and it's Roebuck Plain out in front by 3/4 of a length to win second race. Sonic. Stipulation was third. Followed next along the inside by Fringilla. Stage Tem is out 3 deep on the course. Next in running then was Scorching Beauty with Autumn Deal, who's also on that 3 wide trail. Dallara holds the inside running rail. Miss Capri was next in the field, and Girl with a Pearl is at the end. So 500 metres to go. It's Roebuck Plain still in front. Wants to dial it up now. Still leads by 3/4 of a length from in second there, race Sonic. Stipulation is just behind that leading wall. Fringilla back to the inside, followed by Stage 810 presents down the centre of the course. Here's Stipulation likewise moving up now towards this leader, Roebuck Plain, who boxes on, followed by Fringilla below the 200 metres, and Stipulation right down the outside comes clear, puts up a half length with Fringilla back to the inside. Stipulation a shade in front with Fringilla, but Stipulation too good. Punched out, won it by about a length in the end from Fringilla. Roebuck Plain between those horses was third, followed by Autumn Deal. And then we had Stage 10 with Miss Capri, Girl with a Pearl. Then we had Scorching Beauty. Further back then was Ray Sonic. And at the tail was Dallara. Well, the favourite, Far Too Good. Stipulation made its move at about the 200-metre mark. It presented nicely up around the turn. Was just waiting patiently behind the leaders, settled nicely in the run, and it comes clear in the end to win by about a length. Fringilla boxed on along the inside. It was the next best in the market and has finished just behind Stipulation. There's Kieran Maher, trained galloper. John Allen in the saddle today. Confirmed placings coming through now. 12-3-9-1. 12-3-9-1. Number 3, Fringilla.
0: 12-3-9-1. Here's the replay. Seconds ago at Healesville with Victoria Shaw.
3: And we're off and chasing in Boorula Lavoy away to a nice start from Aston Flamenco. Getting a bit tight there with Storm coming. Beauty Beast now getting towards the inside rail alongside of Happy Buddha and trying to level up there as old habits but can't. Out in front, Boorula Lavoy starts to go for home. Winding up there is Happy Buddha on the inside. Beauty Beast as well. Old habits, but Boorula Lavoy away. He's home all right. Second on the line was Beauty Beast. Third ran Old Habits now across the track. Storm coming very wide. Next was Happy Buddha from Aston Flamenco. One of the last in with Miss Suki. And they're on 19 and 69.
0: And it was 8-4-1-6 at the Greyhounds at Healesville. 8-4-1-6. It was another first four from Victoria Shaw. walking to the boxes at Bendigo for race number two with Dane Barry this afternoon. His selection's there in the second. A seven, the Black Dog, to beat 6, 4, and 1. At Geelong, number 12, Stipulation, John Allen, paid $1.70 and $1.20, the favourite. Number three, Fringilla, at $1.10. 9, Roebuck Plain, at $2.50 and 1, Autumn Deal. The Quinella, $2.50, Exacta, $3.70. The Trifecta, $16. And the first four, $74 for 12, 3, 9, and 1. And the running double at the Gallops at Geelong paid $3.80, both of them favourites for 10 and 2. Matt Hill's selections in the fourth and 9 to beat 11, 13 and 5 if you're with Matt today. At the Geelong, at the Healesville Dogs, number 8, Boorooloola Boy, $2 and $1.30. 4, Beauty Beast at $4.10 the place. 1, Old Habits, no third div, and 6, Storm Coming. The Cornella, $11. Exacta, $11. Trifecta, $52. And the first 4 from Victoria Shore, $102. 8, 4, 1 and 6. Running double, 2 Pink Dogs, 8 and 8, paid $7.90. And Victoria, race 12, went 2, 6, 5. And 7. Here's Dane Barry, race 2 at the Greyhounds at Bendigo.
4: Well, Jason Paul Tally, 320 out to 480. 1 Clear Town Hannah for Peter Griffin, 650 now 7. 8 Brave Charmers at 9. 2 Morning Dawns at 21. And the 3 Maximum Silver, the Outsider at 34. Getting set well, second on the card. The Sports Bet Fast Form 1 to 2, been running 425. Box 5 is vacant, a field of 7. Favourite drawn wide here, the 7, Aston Giovanni West Black, the favourite at $2.30 for Robert Pallotta, a green light. We're set for the second at Bendigo, ready. And racing, Aston Giovanni was fast away out by the favourites, trying to master pace to try and cross over. Around the outside goes Brave Charmer, who went straight on by and put 3 lengths on them. From Claretown Hannah, Aston Giovanni shuffled back, bumped into Morning Dawn. Further back to Maximum Sunny, Beyond Easy and Maximum Silver in the lane. Brave Charmer led by a length and a half. Claretown Hannah back to the inside, picking up now, but Brave Charmer's doing the better. Brave Charmer a half to Claretown Hannah. Third Morning Dawn, fourth Aston Giovanni. Then came Beyond Easy, Maximum Sunny, and towards the end, Maximum Silver, run around 24 and 22. So the 8 Brave Charmer with the 7, giving it a beautiful card into the race. It led the 7 early on, crossed to the rail and knocked a few runners, shuffled them back anyhow, and Brave Charmer from the pink just cross and led them immediately and was bolted away with it and scored in the end by 3 quarters, 8-1-2-7. 8-1-2-7 of those numbers on the second. Brave Charmer for Debbie Salika de Boca. The winning trainer is son of Mapunga Blazer. In betting was 10 into 8.50. He's going to return something around 8.80 and 4.30 on the tote. That's not official as yet. Scored by 3 quarters in the end. 2.5 second and third. 24-22 the run. Had the favoured run, that is for sure. And has led all the way, 662, 11.43, 12.79 run home. As we stand by for totes, 8.127 on the second.
0: I'll get those out, Dane. I'm a bit tight for time. The protest in Brisbane at Eagle Farm, second against first. Dismissed, numbers stand, correct weight.
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6: Your mates? 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

0: I'll bring you Johnny Allen's thoughts after the win on stipulation, that hot favourite in the previous at Geelong, very shortly, as soon as I've got enough time to do that, but I've got it in the bank and I will bring it to you. Eagle Farm, though, they're loading for race number 3 in Brisbane. At Bendigo, number 8, Brave Charmer, $8.80 and $4.30. Number 1, Clare Town Hannah, paid $4.10. No Third Div, number 2, Morning Dawn, and 5 and 7, Aston Giovanni. 8127, the Quinella paid $34, exact of 56. The trifecta, 415, and the first four, 8127, $1,691. The running double, 2 and 8, 21. Now, the clerk of the course is with one at Eagle Farm, just holding them up a little bit in Brisbane. Number 2, ready for Amy, is Emily Posman, and has been $3.80 into $2.80. Pearls in June, number 7, Taylor Marshall, $2.50 out to $3.20, and $5 into $4.60 for Exuberance, number 5. They're the top three. It's not a big field. There's only 6 runners. There's only 3 others, and the money's not suggesting that they are drawing the punter's attention at the moment. It's Eagle Farm, race 3.
1: 1,200 metres. Ready for Amy has gone up. She's the best back runner. Emily Posman riding in the Archer Park Racing colours. Exuberance goes in. That leaves Breezin and Bittersweet as the last two to load. So we're close to a getaway. The third at Eagle Farm. Favourite run the first, Windstar. Not by a big margin, a long head. And the third favourite won the previous race, Kowloon Magnate, surviving a protest. Now they're concentrating on Breezin. I can see the vet just having a look there. Not quite sure what's happening. Bittersweet waits its turn to move in. So Breezin looks right to go, coming up to the barrier stalls. It's a $7 chance. Pearls in June back to $3, just behind Ready for Amy now, $2.90. So not much in it for favouritism. Well, there won't be much in it for favouritism when the starter hits the go button, which will be in just a moment as soon as Bittersweet moves up. She comes up to her position, and now we're ready to go. Race 3 at Eagle Farm. Stand by. There's the light. All set for action. Racing. Tasman Bay is expected, made a good start off the inside. Pearls in June began well, but eases back, being passed by Breezin and Ready for Amy. Exuberance between runners and Bittersweet in the small field is caught wide as they head into the first bend. 9.50 left to run. Tasman Bay leads. Ready for Amy travels up to be second, sitting a length behind the leader, and Breezin forced to race 3 wide. Pearls in June park fourth the fence. Exuberance in the centre and Bittersweet 3 wide. Only 3 lengths span them. 700 from the judge. Tasman Bay does it come comfortably mid-race, but Ready for Amy is ready to strike, and Breezin's had no luck, caught 3 deep at the halfway mark. Pearls in June, sitting pretty in fourth, just need some room to move now as they approach the turn. Ditto for Exuberance. It's trying to do a thread the needle, and Bittersweet has always been last and wide. In the straight below the 400 metres, and Tasman Bay leads the way. Ready for Amy being fell 4. Exuberance gets the gap. Pearls in June was next. Wider Breezin, and Bittersweet was the deepest runner. Tasman Bay giving something below the 200 metres. Trying hard as Exuberance. Pearls in June trying hard. Ready for Amy's not doing enough. Tasman Bay, the last 50 will tell, but it's got a margin. It's got the money. Tasman Bay on the 7-day backup all the way. Beat Exuberance, Pearls in June. Ready for Amy, you'd have to say a little disappointing. Then Breezin and Bittersweet was the last one home. Tasman Bay left alone in front, and that paid dividends. Anthony Allen had the steer for Barry Lockwood and Emma Jane Vincent. 3 is first.
0: It's 3, 5, 7, and 2. Number 3, Tasman Bay, Anthony Allen at $8 and $3.70. Beats 5, Exuberance, $1.70. There's no third div. Number 7, Pearls in June, and 2 is fourth. 3, 5, 7, and 2 after the third at Eagle Farm. After the win on the stipulation, which was impressive, at the Gallops at Bendigo, here is John Allen.
2: Johnny, congratulations. A horse you've had a bit to do with, but nice to break her maiden in good fashion today.
3: Yeah, good fashion. She's a very nice filly. Got a beautiful attitude, which will, I think, stand her a test of time. And, yeah, look, she had a comfortable run. It was quite a controlled tempo, and when I got out and asked her to pick up, she was good and strong. So I think she's a nice filly going places, certainly. you'd like to think she'd be definitely up to stakes class and maybe better style of races in time.
2: How have you feel of progress over these three runs?
3: Look, she's always shown us plenty, but she's really come on. Just she was really wintery in her coat first up, so looked like there was a lot of improvement, and then she obviously ran well second up in Sandown, but I think up to the 1400 today, good track and a bit of spring weather, she's really looking well and feeling well, and I think hopefully she'll be competitive in some of those better three-year-old races over the spring.
2: And aided by a nice ride. Well done, Johnny.
3: Thank you.
0: John Allen after the win on stipulation and speaking to Gabby today. Gawler Race 2 and the Healesville Dogs are both coming up next on the same start time after a break on race day.
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0: Now, we've got a late scratching here at Gawler Race 2. Gawler Race 2. Number 3 is Aramara May. Aramara May is a late scratching, and there's also a late scratching in for Geelong, race 8 number 11. Arabella Star is out at Geelong, race 8 number 11. Arabella Star is also a late scratching. This is Gawler for race 2 at the Boxers, Healesville.
6: That's that goes up, and Danceable to complete it. Race 2, Gawler. We're all just about locked and loaded here. So stand by. Never Pegasus runs the top pick. Danceable goes in now. And we're set here. Red lights on. Second at Gawler. They're all in the gates. And they stand pretty well. Oh no. The rider of Overboard has come out the back of the gates here. So there's a problem there by the looks of it. So Overboard might be vetted here. I could see the rider jump out of the saddle. So that'll be vet checked, I would have thought. Haven't heard that on the two-way just yet, but I would feel that's what's going to happen. Rightio, so Overboard is being vet checked. Oh, it's been withdrawn. So it's out. Overboard's out, take note. Rightio, it's all happening. Overboard's out. So it's being unsaddled. So it's out of the race, Overboard. And they're all in the gates, and they stand pretty well now. So two late scratchings here. Amara May and Overboard, and now Danceable's gone off in the gates. My word, we're having some trouble getting these away. So we've had two late scratchings, and now Danceable has played up in the gates right when the starter was about to say go, and now this one's going to be vet checked. You wouldn't dream of it, would you? Two late scratchings here, Amara May, and also Overboard, and now we've got another one that's being checked over, and that's Danceable. One of the locals, trained by the Sel Callanan team, actually ran well on debut. So we just await a verdict on Danceable now. So it's all happening at the gates. Race two. The favourite still is Never Pegasus. Now Danceable, we're about to get word on him, on her at least. We await a verdict here. So Danceable. We're just waiting to hear from the stewards to see if this one's going to take its place. It's out as well. Three late scratchings. Rightio. Danceable's out. So three late scratchings here at the gates. Danceable is out now as well. Overboard and Amara May, the other pair. Rightio, we're racing now after all that. Wasn't a bad line, although missing it a bit there was Your Worst Nightmare, and the favourite Never Pegasus came out running with Secret Owl. Kayla Cruz and Big and Rich the next pair, and there's another one out wide, That's That. And recovering now after that start was Your Worst Nightmare going through on the fence. Then came behind those dashing Red Star. Around it, That's That.

0: About a length away in the field to the well-tried debutante Wooten Believe It. And last of all is Babyface Is Right. So the leader now, Kayla Cruisin' outside of Secret Owl. Big and Rich moves to third. The favourites back to fourth, Never Pegasus, as they're about to run for the money here. Trying to make ground then, came around the outside, making headway, was Dashing Red Star. The other one's ahead of there by Your Worst Nightmare, but Kayla Cruisin' now skips clear. 300 metres to go. Favourite Never Pegasus ran to second, but still got three lengths to make up, and Never Pegasus at this stage can't pick up the leader. And inside the 100, Kayla Cruisin' is well clear, and it's going to win comfortably from a good go here. Your Worst Nightmare slid through and got second from Dashing Red Star. Never Pegasus probably fourth. Ahead of That's That. Then came Big and Rich, Secret Owl, Wouldn't Believe It, and back last of all was Babyface Is Right. And the late scratchings there at the start were Danceable, Amara May, and Overboard. All late scratchings at the barriers there before race two.
1: And the result is 5-9-1 at a photo at Gawler. Race two, number five, Kayla Cruisin', Kayla Crowther. Very appropriately, Kayla on Kayla at $6.20 and $1.70. Beats number nine, Your Worst Nightmare at $1.40. One Dashing Red Star at $3.30. Three late scratchings at Healesville. Here's the replay of the last of the afternoon with Victoria Shaw just a few minutes ago.
2: And we're off and chasing an Archie McIver away to a good start. Winning the jump there was Bee Shadow nicely away. Paul Nebraska pings across to the outside. Gets a bit tight there with Not Forgiven there as well. And going forward is Wilkie Twycross. Wilkie Twycross over on the outside from Bee Shadow on the inside, runs Rolling Express there as well. Out now is Despicable Andy, but it's Despicable Andy away. Despicable Andy from Rolling Express flying like there was Archie McIver from Bee Shadow. Oh, gee, photo between those two. Then just off them was Wilkie Twycross. Further to Poor Nebraska, you run a parallax, one of the last in and Not Forgiven in the time, 19:73.
1: And Victoria Shaw, thank you for an amazing day on the tip, and great calling as always. Number seven, Despicable Andy won the last, $3.50 and $1.70. One, Rolling Express at $2.60. Five, Be a Shadow at $2.40. And two, Archie McIver. The Quinella paid $20. The Exacta paid $35. The Trifecta $214. And the first four, $813. The last running double, $9.60 for eight and seven. They were favourites. Victoria Shaw, safe journey home for you in the car, Vic, and thanks for your help today. If you followed Victoria Shaw's tips today for trifectas and first four, her results were trifectas at 102, 177, 108, 150, 107, and 102. 1, 2, 3, 4, 5. So six trifectas that all paid more than $100, and a couple of them nearly $200. And in race five, she tipped the first four at $846. So do the right thing and send her a Christmas card if you've been on board all day with Victoria. 3 minutes away from the next of our race commitments in Sydney, Warwick Farm, race three is next.
3: With Subscriptions Manager in the Bankwest app, you can see everything in one place, which means less time worrying about forgotten signups and more time worrying about robots, cat people, small talk, hooligans, and dad bod. 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
4: Giddy up with Gareth Hall. 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

The Western Australian races get underway in the next half hour with Darren McCauley. I've got Darren's selections for you all afternoon. It's a good four, and the first is due in around about 30 minutes from now. And speaking of Western Australian racing, Perth Racing help bring you race day Wednesday again this afternoon. The big new look, Belmont Park, is up and running. And every Saturday, they have still got their free entry offer open to patrons. It is a very generous thing. Of course, there's something in it for them. They want you to go and check out their new facility that has been redeveloped.

0: 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Big races, brand new big screens, big atmosphere, and take advantage of that generous offer from Perth Racing and get out there and support Belmont Park. You can spend a bit of money while you're there because they're letting you in for free. Couple of nice cold drinks, a couple of punts, pie, some of the nice catered food that's on course there. So it's a really good thing. And Darren's along shortly for the races at Northam this afternoon, where it's a good four. Loading Sydney, Warwick Farm, Gawler, number 5, Kayla Cruson, Kayla Crowther, paid $6.20 and $1.70. 9, Your Worst Nightmare at $1.40. Number 1, Dashing Red Star, $3.30. And 2, Never Pegasus got 4th. The Quinella, $9. Exacta paid $20. The Trifecta, $183. And the first 4, 5, 9, 1 and 2, $498. The first running double at Gawler this afternoon, $12.80 for 3 and 5. They are loading at Warwick Farm. Piero Ladd, Zach Lloyd at $3.20. In from $3.60 is your favourite. The weather's gone a bit misty there in Sydney. Number 5, Grafton Street, Rachel King, is at $4.20, in from $4.40. And then they're all pretty steady. And I can't see late money for too much. Maybe Lugano, Regan Bayless, number 8, at a bit of a price.
1: Come out, $6.50 is the call. All in now. Stand by. In the third here at Warwick Farm, and Fantasy Mam is a bit sluggish out, and Piero Ladd handled the start well. Grafton Street wasn't brilliant out, but it's going forward, and now Fantasy Man's got on the bridle moving into it. Lugano tucks in fourth now as they turn out of the straight, followed by Faze Angels down on the rails from Supreme Sovereign, My Charm, and Majorian has been specked at very big odds today. Majorian is going to settle back at the rear of the field, so Grafton Street, the import, now takes the lead clearly by a length and a half on Piero Ladd. So Zach Lloyd's got the well-supported favourite in a prominent role. Coming off the fence now, and Fantasy Man gets onto its back for cover. Lugano's a half length away, fourth on the rails, then Supreme Sovereign around Faze Angel. Length and a half to My Charm, and 2 lengths away to Majorian. So they're well established the order now, and it's Grafton Street showing the way here for Rachel King. By a length on Piero Ladd is just happy to sit off it, followed then by Lugano, improving its position on the inside of Fantasy Man, who's one out, one back. Right behind a Supreme Sovereign on the outside of Faze Angels, then My Charm, and Majorian still last of all. 1,000 metres to run, and it's Grafton Street having its third Sydney start, a length on the informed Piero Ladd, followed by Lugano tucked away on the inside of the import Fantasy Man. Further back to Supreme Sovereign. Now Majorian starts a run at the 7.50 from Faze Angels, and My Charm was happy to sit back last of all. Grafton Street in front from Piero Ladd. Fantasy Man being roused along going to third. Supreme Sovereign starting to slice through the pack. Lugano still there. My Charm trying to pick up. Well, Majorian sprint was very short-lived. It's well under the pump now. And Faze Angel had now dropped back to last. Grafton Street in front from Piero Ladd is moving up strongly on the outside now. The pair brush. Piero Ladd getting the upper hand from Grafton Street ahead in front now. Supreme Sovereign goes to third. My Chum ducking and weaving behind them. It's Piero Ladd and Grafton Street. Grafton Street's not done with. It's fighting back. Grafton Street comes back on Piero Ladd. Stride for stride. They hit the line. Grafton Street a nose to Piero Ladd. Supreme Sovereign third, just in front of My Chum. Then Lugano from Faze Angels. Further back to Majorian and Fantasy Man. Oh, what a gripping finish that was. Grafton Street and Piero Ladd really putting on a show all the way down the straight. They brushed a bit turning for home, and I think at that point Piero Ladd might have got a head up on him, but in the run down to the wire, Grafton Street getting the bob in and will just win it in the hands of Rachel King, trained by Bjorn Baker. Yeah, Grafton Street from Ireland won his maiden at Listail over 2,200 metres. That was a year ago. He's a five-year-old now. That's been a real dour-staying performance, first in Sydney. Very lightly.
0: 529, number 5, Grafton Street, Rachel King. I've got some news on Rachel. Rachel King gets it there, $3.90 and $1.60. Beats number 2, Piero Ladd, the favourite, at $1.40. 9 is into third spot, 6 is fourth, 529 and 6. Rachel King has a pickup ride in Sydney that's just come through to the system. Race 5, number 4, will be Rachel King at Warwick Farm. Race 5, number 4, Rachel King, has just picked up that ride in the last half an hour or so, and she has just got that second favourite home at Warwick Farm.

0: favourite at $2.40 for Dawn Tricky. They're almost equal favourites here, the one and the eight. As the green light comes on, the rolls to the start for the third at Bendigo. We're set to run. And racing, good pace on the outside from Space King. Quickly joined now through in the centre by Beringa Black. And here comes Prickle from the pink. Prickle cross and led them now by two lengths over Beringa Black. About two lengths to Marble Sunset in third. Four lengths to Space King. Deeper out, remember JJ. Ripper Rufus well out of it and tailed off our Rupee in the lane. Prickle is about six in front from Beringa Black. Marble Sunset running on, but Prickle bolts in. Prickle by six over Marble Sunset. Third Beringa Black and fourth from Amber JJ. Then Space King. Ripper Rufus never come on and tailed off last hour. Rupee run there in 24.09. So the better back runner will score here. The eight Prickle for Dawn Tricky at Eagle Hawk. It's a local victory. Beats the six Marble Sunset, who did make some late ground into second. Three Beringa Black was third and the two was fourth. Remember JJ. So 8.6.3.2 will be the interim numbers. 8.6.3.2 on the third event. 24.09 is a decent gallop. Sections were 674, 1156. They've run home in 1254. Margin 6.25 to the winner, four lengths, second and third. Eight Prickle done a good job to cross there. It was a real hustle to find the lead. There was five of them there bolting in that first turn. But eventually the eight Prickle from the wide draw got across and in the straight scores by 6.25. A Black Dog by Whiskey Ride out of Socola. Trained by Dawn Tricky at Eagle Hawk for the local victory. And G Gray, in fact, the winning owner. Eight Prickle, 310, 180. Six Marble Sunset, second, 340. Three Beringa Black, third, no third. Divin, fourth in two. Remember JJ. 1080, Cornella. 1630, Exacta. 183.30, Trifecta. First four, 401.20. And the running double on a pair of eights was not found. On the third at Bendigo, 8.6.3.2. We stand by for all clear. Next on race four will be the first heat of the Battlers' Cup, and it jumps at 19 past three.
1: Yeah, and they go right through to race 11. There's eight of those heats, eight of them. At Warwick, in the next at Bendigo, Dane's gone the pink wing again, 8 to beat 2.41. 8.241. Warwick Farm, number 5, Grafton Street. Rachel King paid $3.90 and $1.60. 2 Piero Ladd, $1.40. 9 Supreme Sovereign, $1.80. And 6 My Charm. Cornella, $6. Exacta paid $9. Trifecta, $56. And the first four, $162. 5, 2, 9, and 6. The running double at Warwick Farm, 3 and 5, has paid $6.20. Don't forget the next race there, race 4 this afternoon with only 7 races, is the first leg of the Quaddy in Sydney. Back next with a Bet365 market update for the next with Matt Hill at Geelong.
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3: Footy racing, $10 pints. That's your AFL Grand Final Saturday sorted. 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

Now, this number 9, Conquer the World, is by Toronado. And it was third on debut in a field of 11 right here at Geelong. And that was on a good surface over 1,100 metres. It's a little bit longer today. And it's a very firm favourite, Conquer the World. With Bet365, you're looking at $1.65, and it's been pretty steady at that price. Number 11, Whitebait, Damien Lane, $3.80 into $3.50, and it opened at $4. So there's some money for Whitebait, D-Lane. Number 5, Silky Seth, is Jamie Mott today, and it's been $8.50 out to $12. 11 out to 13, Discover Lupino, is Ethan Brown, number 2. But you all know the form that Ethan's been.

0: him. And 13, just out to 15 for Tanabata, which is number 13, Jai McNeil. At the bigger numbers out wider, I can't see them placing too much interest. There's been a little bit of a go, actually, for 13, Tanabata for Jai McNeil. Just a bit of a go there to Chris Waller Trains. Bit of money, 13, but Conquer the World, number 9, it's all about it. And after two calls from Josh Herriot, we go back to Matt Hill now for races 4, 5, 6, 7. And Josh will be back to call race 8, and we'll finish with Matt race, and we'll finish with Josh in race 8. But here's Matt Hill at Geelong.
1: Suki Seth goes in. El Ferdinando is the next one forwards. And that will leave the favourites, Conquer the World, with the royal blue, white cross and chevron sleeves. El Ferdinando just balking away at the last moment, so they place that that gelding forward. And again, just doesn't want to go in quite correctly. Wants to go in sideways, which doesn't work. And now the attendants latch arms and try and calmly push El Fernando into the stalls. 100 to 1 shot. From the angle, I can see the barrier stalls. I'm not sure if they've got the horse in yet. Just being encouraged. Now the jockey's dismounted, Lauren Burke. So now they're going to have to try and get him in rideless. This four-year-old who's been to the sports once in a 1,500-metre maiden at Mornington. And going in rideless has worked. He's gone forward. He's had his moment of fame. And now Conquer the World. He's about to calmly walk forwards to the outside alley. $1.75 VOP, $1.70 the tote. Fourth event, 1,325 metres. Starter has them. Signal. Racing now. Bellrunner lunged at barrier one, missed the start. Discover Lupino's going back to the end two, with also El Ferdinando, Silky Seth, White Bait, Jump Well, Tanabata behind them and driving up on the inside, Bellrunner. They were followed out deeper by Coldstream trying to find a position. Savelle Dane picks up ground the rails and Irish Master, Conquer the World from the wide alley, got back to about second last, passed by Discover Lupino for now and two lengths away to El Ferdinando. So the leader, Bellrunner, with 800 metres to go, tried to steady three quarters of a length to Silky Seth, then came out deeper on the track, the well-supported second favourite, White Bait, along the inside, Savelle Dane, then came Tanabata, three quarters of a length, Coldstream White with Cover the Bolter, a length and a quarter, Discover Lupino, now Conquer the World, three and four deep, has a back to follow on the corner, and then came Irish Master, shuffled back, and El Ferdinando has gone via the cape and lost its compass on the corner. Silky Seth goes to the front early in the straight, 250 metres to go. Bellrunner's trying to kick on the inside, then White Bait, Tanabata and Conquer the World now about to let rip down the centre of the track. It's Bellrunner, Silky Seth together, 100 to go. Conquer the World's taking time to get there. Discover Lupino is also flashing home. Conquer the World went to the front. Discover Lupino's going to make it really interesting and nab it. I reckon it won. Discover Lupino from Conquer the World, Silky Seth, then Tanabata and Irish Master. Further back in the field was Bellrunner in company then with Savelle Dane, White Bait, and then towards the end of the field, Coldstream, and also El Ferdinando, who lost its compass on the corner. Well, Conquer the World never looked likely up the straight, but then for a few strides did look likely, and Discover Lupino's nailed it right on the line to win it by about a half head on the line. Discover Lupino, number two, got back in the field under Ethan Brown, but nails Conquer the World at $13.240. Trained by Cliff Brown, the gelding by Overshare, who was resuming, hadn't been seen for 18 weeks, and was $11 out to 14, back to 13 on VOP, and has come with a witherer and nailed the favourite, the odds-on favourite, the $1.80 favourite, Conquer the Worlds, who had that task from a wide alley, brought into the race down the middle of the course and just nailed, and Silky Seth in third, number five, ahead of Tanabata, number 13. 118.74, the placings are 2, 9, 5, 13. 2, 9, 5, and 13, a half head by three quarters of a length, half head by three quarters of a length, completed placings 2, 9, 5, and 13.

0: win at start number.
1: Righto, Matt, thank you. 2, 9, 5, and 13. Ethan Brown gets a roughie up. That's the roughest of the day so far. When we go back, it's the first leg of the quaddie, and I'm about to give you Matt Hill's quaddie numbers. If you missed his preview earlier this afternoon, grab a pen and I'll do that for you in the next couple of moments. So it's going to pay $13, Ethan Brown's winner there. Number two, Discover Lupino, $13 and $2.40 the place. Number nine, Conquer the World, $1.04. Five, Silky Seth paid $2.10 and $13, Tanabata. The Quinella paid $10, exact to $39, the trifecta $136. And the first four, $716, 295, 13, race four at Geelong. The running double at Geelong on 12 and 2 paid $43. And the early quaddy, 7, 10, 12 and 2, 409. Matt selections in the quaddy, starting race five. First leg, 3, 2, 8, 4. 3, 2, 8, 4. Second leg, 9, 4, 7, 2. 9, 4, 7 and 2. Third leg, 1, 3, 2, 4. 1, 3, 2, 4. And in race eight, home with 4, 5, 6 and 12. 4, 5, 6 and 12. He made race six, number nine, his best value. And he made race seven, number one, his best bet of the day. For those of you who missed his preview, Eagle Farm is next on race day. Back to Brisbane next for the fourth.
2: 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Can't hear that difference? 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

0: Now, as they load away in Brisbane for the next at Eagle Farm, which is the first leg of the quaddy, the clerk of the course is just bringing one straggler up. You've got plenty of time to get on. This is over the 1,000 metres. And with Bet365, you've got equal favourites, both at $3.80. They are Hell or Heaven, CJ Graham, and Final Crusade, Ben Thompson, both at $3.80. Now, Final Crusade firms into favourite at $3.60. The third line is Speedy Crown, Jai Williams, at $4.80. Now, Buttercup number 8, Michael Rod, has been $4 out to 5. The one that they're backing here with Bet365 today is the top weight number 1. Daniel Moore is with it, and that is $12 into $8 today for Disparate. Number 1. It's got Barrier 7, but there's money Disparate. But the favourites at the top of the market, having said that, Final Crusade $3.60, Hell or Heaven $3.80, and we're on start time now. At Eagle Farm, we'll also have a Bendigo race. They're almost at the boxes, Bendigo Race 4. That'll be a replay that I'll bring you in a moment. Selections from Dane Barry, 8241. They're due 60 seconds after this Brisbane race. So it'll be a replay shortly.
1: And it's headed now by Final Crusade, number 10, 370. Hell or Heaven, number 11, 390. 4 Speedy Crown, 480. 8 Buttercup, 480. 1 Disparate at 8 and 6 Andalay at 9. Moving in well. Here's King Chance coming up to its position. So only two to move up, Final Crusade being one of them and Pursuer the other. This race over 1,000 metres. 9 contesting it. It's been a good betting race, but clearly Final Crusade and Hell or Heaven are the best market movers late in the betting. Now they're all in. Ready to jump. There's the red light. Set at Eagle Farm. All clear given. Racing. Hell or Heaven off the inside began well. The Ruffy Pursuant's got speed, and Final Crusade being ridden for pace as well. Fourth away was Buttercup, then came Brazen Diva, followed by Disparate Andalay. Speedy Crown second last, and three away King Chance last. 700 left to run. Final Crusade allowed to stride mid-race. The ex-Victorian Buttercup goes up to be with the length of the leader, and Pursuant holding the rail in third. Hell or Heaven in the closest of fourths, then Brazen Diva. Disparate will turn wider. Andalay nearer the fence. Speedy Crown cluttered up in traffic, and King Chance whipped them in. By the 400 metre pole, Final Crusade led. Buttercup on the outside is trying to raise a challenge. Hell or Heaven about two behind them with some work to do, and Speedy Crown gets into the clear, starts to run on strongly, then Disparate. Final Crusade in front. Buttercup can't get it as yet, then Hell or Heaven and Speedy Crown. It's still Final Crusade in front. He's got about a length and a half margin, holding the rivals at Final Crusade. First up wins. Beats home Hell or Heaven. Photo third, Speedy Crown or Buttercup. Then came Andalay, Disparate, King Chance, Pursuant and Brazen Diva.
0: And here's the first heat of the Battlers Cup, first of eight live at Bendigo.
2: To go. And the green light is on. Laurels, we're set for the fourth at Bendigo, the first tick of the Battlers Cup. They're racing. Good pace out wide from the favourite, Pop Pop Bang. Not quite as fast as Everglow, who led the initial strides. Pop Pop Bang racing to second, the favourite, and trying to squeeze through. Kalinda Ramsey, all they shuffle up. Ace Chaser went through, now joined by Just Quickly, who's the leader. It's six in front from Everglow to the outside. Cornhill Boomer, then Kalinda Ramsey, Demonic Spirit, but in the lane, Just Quickly. He's been handed this on a silver platter, but it's home. Just Quickly by 7 lengths over Cornhill Boomer, Everglow, and Pop Pop Bang, who got bumped out of it at halfway. And Kalinda Ramsey, Demonic Spirit and Ace Chaser, 24.34 was the run. So the four, Just Quickly, who was given a saloon run through when the first half of the field shuffled up into the first turn. There was a fair bit of interference. The four ran through to be a clear leader from that point on. It has won by 7.5. 4.568 across the line. 4.568. The numbers after the first heat of the Battlers' Cup. 7.5 lengths that winning margin to Just Quickly for Jason Formosa. Black Bitch by Mybro Fabiao at a Benalinka Killola. M. Isley, the winning owner at South 62 today, win 13 along with 14 minor placings, takes her earnings onwards of 22,000. 7.5 a length and 3/4. Those interim numbers 4.568 on the fourth event. 24.30 for the run. 6.52 first section, 11...
0: 4.568 in the first heat of eight to be run there of the Battlers Cup at Eagle Farm. Number 10, Final Crusade, Ben Thompson, 3.10 and $1.40. Beats number 11, Hell or Heaven, at $1.80. 8 Buttercup at $1.40 and 4 Speedy Crown. The Quinella paid $5, the Exacta 10, Trifecta 53, and the first four Brisbane, $127. 10, 11, 8, and 4 at Eagle Farm. The running double, 3 and 10, paid $29, and the early quaddy there, $213 for 7, 5, 3, and 10. No details yet coming through at the Greyhounds at Bendigo. Very shortly off to Gawler for race 3. Number 6, Extra Chill, Kayla Crowther, looking for a race-to-race double with the favourite at $2.50. Just drifting a bit. It was $2.20 a short time ago, but still favourite ahead of $4 about number 7, Lafont, which is Will Price today. The action there has been a drift as well. 3 out to $4. Number 8, Terminal Shock, is the one that they've backed. $7 into $4.60 for Terminal Shock. And let me check, Jake Toroke is with it. And $7.50 out to $9. Just a bit of a drift for number 2, Empire State of Mind. Of the others at the bigger numbers, 12 into 10 for UB40. Number 5, Campbell Rowilla. Just a little tune-up there. 17 into 15 for Landmark Alley. Number 3, Connor Murtagh, is just coming in a couple of points as well. Landmark Alley. But UB40, bit of money there. Terminal Shock's the one that catches the eye a bit. $7 into $4.60 is good support. Extra Chill, though, is the favourite with Kayla Crowther on board. It's by Churchill. Oh, that's clever. Out of Extra Virgin, the dam's name was, and they've ended up calling it Extra Chill. I like it. $2.50 for that favourite. Now, at the Greyhounds in the first heat of the Batless Cup, number 4, Just Quickly at $4.30 and $2.60 beat. Number 5, Cornhill Boomer at $8.10 the place. 6, Everglow, but no third div. And 8, Pop Pop Bang. Quinella paid $95, the Exacta 37, the Trifecta 1,025, and the first four, $2,245. The running double, 8 and 4, paid $24. Now, I've got Dane Barry's quaddy numbers starting at race 5, if you'd like those. Grab a writing implement, and I'll do that now as they load at Gawler. This one over the 2,100 metres. Righto. Race 5. Dane's going 3-3-3 today in his quaddy. He's decided. First leg, 4-3-6. 4-3-6 if you want it. His other number is the 5, but he's not including it. Second leg, 7-3-8 in his quaddy. 7-3-8. Again, his fourth number is the 5, if you want it. Third leg, 4-8-6. 4-8-6 in his quaddy, his fourth number, 1. And in race 8, he's gone 8-2-3. 8-2-3. His fourth number is 4, but he wanted to go 3-3-3 and 3 today to save you a bit of do-re-mi. Here is Gawler, race 3.
2: Didactic to complete the lineup here. So the third at Gawler. Don't forget the quaddy starts on race 4 today with the 7 race card. And we're just about locked and loaded. Didactic to come in with Empire State of Mind and Landmark Alley. And they'll be ready to run here. So Landmark Alley and Empire State of Mind to complete it. And they'll be on their journey shortly. Empire State of Mind walks in. Only the field of 9. No changes to report here. So Landmark Alley goes in. Red light blinks here. They'll be on their journey in a moment. Stand by for a start. They're ready. Set to run now. The gates are back. We're racing. And UB40 a tad slow. No speed from Extra Chill either. As they come down past the 200 on the first occasion, Landmark Alley's going to take it up. Didactic and Empire State of Mind are going to keep it company early. And that trio go past the judge here. Lafont is back in fourth. Trior is covering a bit of territory there. UB40's back on the fence. Then came Raw Grunt, who's on the inside of the favourite Extra Chill, and two lengths away to Terminal Shock in last position. The stablemate to Terminal Shock, however, is out in front, Landmark Alley, and takes them out to the back straight, leading by a length to Didactic second. And they run to the back straight now, 1,500 metres to go. Third is Empire State of Mind, travelling sweetly, about two lengths to UB40, racing on the inside of Lafont. Two away then to Traora. Then came Raw Grunt, the favourite Extra Chill. She's minding her own business. She's back second last, about eight lengths off the leader. And last of all is Terminal Shock. So they head down the back, and Landmark Alley is controlling the affairs here and sped clear at the 1100, leading by two. Didactic second, a length and a half away in third placing is Empire State of Mind. UB40 is on the fence in fourth. LaFont's travelling fifth, one off the rail. Then came Raw Grunt, it's inside. No changes to the play here. Triora back in the blue jacket, third last. From Terminal Shock, and last of all is Extra Chill. So still the leader, Landmark Alley, here has controlled the affairs on the side and led by a length and a half to Didactic, who stays in hot pursuit. Third placing is Empire State of Mind. Back on the inside, UB40. Now LaFont's given her cue. She's moving up to the mount three wide as they're approaching the bend. They race away then from Triora. The Extra Chill's back last. Raw Grunt and Terminal Shocker in front of her. So they turn the corner. Landmark Alley's in front and led by a length and a half to Didactic. Wider out, Empire State of Mind. LaFont's the widest. She's starting to stoke up now. Inside the two, Landmark Alley's about to have company. Didactic, and on the outside, LaFont. LaFont and Didactic go to the lead from Landmark Alley. LaFont. LaFont with her head in front will win. Didactic second. Third, Landmark Alley, and fourth, Triora. Then Empire State of Mind. Extra Chill. You never really felt comfortable on her. Further back in the field then came UB40, Raw Grunt, and Terminal Shock was last in. LaFont is our winner. Number seven for the Stokes team and Will Price. LaFont has won here and won well. Number seven, LaFont running down Didactic and kicking on for third, possibly Landmark Alley. Number seven, our winner, LaFont. She'd been looming as a win was coming.
0: 7-1-3-9 in Tim's call. 7-1-3-9 and LaFont. Too good around the $4 mark. The racing at Northam is about to get underway in a good four with Darren McCauley. Race one, he's gone 1, 2, 5, and 7, and they are beginning to load for the first at Northam this afternoon. We're actually on start time right now. The favourite is number two, Rise to Glory. Here's the first with Darren McCauley.
3: So Diego Dynamite moving up in towards the gates comes forward. Thanks indeed, John. Good afternoon to you. The red light going on. 250, last style bender, Rise to Glory. Last style bender drawn down there, barrier one. Gemma Taylor with her first race mount. They're off and jumped fairly and then lost a bit more ground afterwards, last style bender. So it'll be back in the ruck early. Something Royal, Diego Dynamite the first to bounce away with Kerndall, Rise to Glory, then last style bender. In behind it then came Mantua. Back there a clear last as they got going. Lima Hurley as Something Royal leads them early. They race along to the 600. Something Royal booting up on the inside, holding a slender lead from Diego Dynamite. Back on the inside, Kerndall tracks up into third placing. Beautifully placed on the outside, Rise to Glory about to switch around heels for Sang. Last style bender getting an inside run, although it got a bit tight down there. Kerndall wanted to roll in and followed further back by Mantua at the 200 metre mark. Something Royal, Diego Dynamite, now Rise to Glory chimes in. Last style bender getting home along the fence. It's still coming hard up against the rail. Last style bender and Gemma Taylor, she's going to win it, her first race mount. Taylor made. It was a eventful ride. Missed the start, but did not have to go around a horse. Scraped the Dulux, got there from Rise to Glory, and also close up either Kerndall or Diego Dynamite. Mantua, Something Royal, stopping quickly in the run on. And back last of all is Lima Hooley. Well, last style bender had no pace at all, barrier one, and got back. Young Gemma Taylor there. First race mount, so she won't forget this one. 26-year-old mature age apprentice and delivers for her boss, trainer Mitchell Pateman. Last style bender takes it out, 6 second in that go. Diego Dynamite, 2, Rise to Glory, 3rd, 1.62 and 58.58, the time that they ran. So it missed the step and then lost more ground after the start, and then as Taylor was looking for a rails run, she was able to get through. Something Royal, Kerndall started to come across as she drifted off the fence slightly. But all's well that ends well. And the fave, well, equal fave, at least in the first event, last style bender, the Harry Angel gelding delivers and joins an elite list of young riders that can punch one home at their very first race mount. Last style bender for CN and SE Coucher.
0: That is a great story. Gemma Taylor on the scene, mature age apprentice, as Darren has just explained to us, and opens the batting with her first professional race ride with a win. Fantastic stuff. Number 7, LaFont was the winner at Gawler. Will Price at $4.60 and $1.80. One Didactic at $3.20. Three Landmark Alley at $3.70. And 9 Triora. The Quinella paid $18. The Exacta $29. The Trifecta $389. And the first four, 7, 1, 3 and 9, paid $3,267. The running double at Gawler, $21 for 5. And 7, there is a late scratching at the Geelong races. Geelong, race 6, number 3, Schultze is out. It doesn't affect Matt Hill's selections. Race 6, number 3, Schultze is a late scratching at the gallops at Geelong. And if you're punting at the Redcliffe Trots tonight, race 2, number 2, Little Whippet has come out as well. Race 2, number 2, Little Whippet is out at the Trots at Redcliffe tonight. At Northern, race 1, 162 and 4, Darren tipped the first winner. Number 1, Last Style Bender for Gemma at $2.70 and $1.60. Beats number 6, Diego Dynamite, $5.90. 2, Rise to Glory, but no third div. And 4, Koondal. The Quinella, $16. Exacta, $24. The Trifecta, $61. And the first 4, 1, 6, 2 and 4, $436. Darren selections race 2 at Northam today at 2, 14, 6 and 13. Sydney, first leg of the quaddie, race 4 is next.
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0: Bet365 bring you race day again this afternoon, and on Saturday, Mr. Zach Tunbridge will be here in front of the Melbourne Quaddy, which will be the Mornington meeting, and also ahead of the Group 1 in Sydney. So he'll be also along tomorrow to confirm venues and race numbers for the 25% winnings boost. 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
1: 270 about Samarell. So Zach Lloyd puts her into the gate, chasing Queen's Gamble last time out. There's the light, ready to run. Racing now, Sunshine Blue the start, and Kenny Queen was one of the first out with Storm Seasoner, and Long Legs moves up on the outside. Peer Pressure being reined up to hold a forward spot in front of Burn the Sky. Further back to Sneaky Choice, Sunshine, and the favourite is back last of all, Samarill, and a conspicuous last. So Storm Seasoner travelling keenly here with the blinkers on today, and Long Legs is firing up a bit on the outside, but Storm Seasoner hold out Long Legs for the lead clearly. Peer Pressure is using the fence to advance her position into third, just in front of Kenny Queen. Three lengths further back to Burn the Sky, then Sunshine, Sneaky Choice, and Samarell being ridden stone cold at the rear, and the best part of 10 lengths off the front runner, which is Storm Season here for Dylan Gibbons. A half now a neck in front to Long Legs, then Peer Pressure on the inside of Kenny Queen. Two further back to Sunshine on the inside of Burn the Sky, Sneaky Choice, and Samarell still last of the 600. At about eight lengths off the front runner now, which is Storm Season. Narrowly from Long Legs has been pouring on the pressure from the outset. Peer Pressure being reined along together with Kenny Queen, Born to Sky. Further back to Sunshine, Sneaky Choice, and Samarell is still last as Storm Season shows a good kick turning for home. Race two in front to Peer Pressure. Long Legs has had enough. Burn the Sky is starting to run on stoutly together with Samarell. Here comes the favourite. She's running on well. It's Storm Season being joined by Peer Pressure and Samarell. A cool ride from Zach Lloyd has swamped them from last and won it comfortably in the wash-up. Samarell by a length on the line to Storm Season. Head away third, Peer Pressure, then Burn the Sky, Sneaky Choice, and a good gap to the other trio, Sunshine, Kenny Queen, and Long Legs last in. Samarell, Zach Lloyd knew what he was doing. They went pretty quick up front. In fairness, the second horse, Storm Season, showed a bit of fight to fight on there and run second. But Samarell scooping them up and winning pretty comfortably second up today. Paying $2.90 a win, $1.40 a place.
0: Here, you're getting $2.90 and $1.30. Seven and a photo at Warwick Farm. That was the first leg of the quaddie, so it's been a popular start. Tyler Schiller, Chad Schofield, Rachel King and Zach Lloyd, the winners so far at Warwick Farm this afternoon. When we go back to Matt, it's the first leg of the quaddie at Geelong. If you still haven't put your quaddie on, the winners at Geelong so far have been Craig Williams, Bill Egan, John Allen and Ethan Brown. Now it's 7-4-1-5, Sydney. At Warwick Farm, 7-4-1-5. Storm Season hangs on for second after leading most of the way, but Samarell is the winner at Warwick Farm. We're going back to the Greyhounds. Next race, 5 at Bendigo. First leg at the quaddie with Dane Barry next.
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0: Now at Warwick Farm, number 7, Samorel, Zach Lloyd, $2.90 and $1.30. 4, Storm Season, $1.80. 1, Peer Pressure at $2.40 and 5, Burn the Skies, 7, 4, 1 and 5. Quinella, $5. Exacta paid 8. The Trifecta, 41 and the first 4, 241. 7, 4, 1, 5. At Warwick Farm, the running double on races 3 and 4 was 5 and 7 and paid $10. And the early quaddy, 178 for 4, 3, 5 and 7. Here's the dogs at Bendigo with Dane.
6: They're all in race 5. Bendigo, there's a green light. The Warrells and we're set for the second heat of the Battlers' Cup. They're racing away fast in the centre. Was the favourite Midnight Thunder, but it's quickly joined now by Rock Eternal, who drove forward to lead. Half Mac rails through to second, and they bump there. They're only a length in front, getting through, starting out. Looks a real danger, trying to squeeze through. Also Midnight Thunder as they pack up. Rigo Mist gets to the outside, then Idyllic Byron and So Glamorous in the lane. Starting out, led by 2 lengths now. Getting through, Rigo Mist, Midnight Thunder late, but it's starting out in the end by 2 lengths, Midnight Thunder. Third pretty close, between 3 of them there. Half Mac, Reggae Miss wasn't too far away, nor was Rock Eternal. The back couple, Idyllic Meyer, So Glamorous, 24.43 was the run. Starting out, who railed through inside of the two leaders, Half Mac and Rock Eternal, who just had a bumping duel right from the start. Starting out, was able to squeeze through a run on the inside, take the lead on turning. Midnight Thunder, who had a very troubled run. Got out and runs second. One Half Mac runs third. And fourth about to be confirmed as 6 Reggae Miss. So 3, 4, 1, 6 are the interim numbers. 3, 4, 1, 6 the interim numbers, race 5. After the second heat of the Battlers' Cup. And the first leg of the quaddy starting out. It's got a return around 9.40 and 3.20 here for Mason Fullerton, the winning trainer at Long Gully. 3, 4, 1, 6 of the interim numbers. It was 2 1/4 length winning margin. 3/4 second and third. A run of 24.42. First section 6.60. Second 11.56. And the run home 12.87. As we stand by for divvies. But the 3 starting out was the winner. At a double figure price. Maybe not so much on the tote. 3 starting out for Mason Fullerton's going to return around 9.40 and 3.20. 4 Midnight Thunder, second 1.30. 1 Half Mac, third no third div, and fourth in 6 Reggae Miss. 7.70 Quinella, 33.60 Exacta. Trifecta, 365.40. First 4 is through, 1,015 even. The running double, 4 and 3. Was not found and jackpotted to $62. 3, 4, 1, 2, the number, 3, 4, 1, 2. So
0: 3, 4, 1 and 2 at Bendigo and a pretty healthy kickoff at $9 to the quaddy. We're about to take you back to Matt Hill for the next at Geelong this afternoon, race number 5. And number 8, Aradeo with Bet365 is your favourite at $3.40. For the Hayes team, ahead of number 2, Cyberlink, Damien Lane. Jamie Millen's with the favourite, by the way. And at $4.40, Cyberlink is just $1 rougher. So $3.40 and $4.40 for the top two, Aradeo and Cyberlink. And then you've got cushioned number 9, Dan Stackhouse, on the third line of betting, just drifting a little bit, $4.80 out to $5.50. $7 today out to $8.50. Victory Tune, Luke Curry, number 3, is also drifting. And 9 out to 11 for 11, Summer Love. For old Sherbet fans, great song. Now, there's been a bit of a go here for a couple of roughies, just a little bit from earlier. Number 4, Winning Toast, drifting now, but there was a dig for it. And there has been money. There has been money. Prestige Olay with Bet365 has gone from $26 into $16. Number 6, Bo Mertens is with it. Barry and Ine, Prestige Olay is the one that they're just starting to have a bit of a dig for. Late in the betting at a bit of value, and Geelong Race 5 is the next event with Matt Hill, and good luck with your quaddies there this afternoon. It is the first leg of the quaddie coming up in just a moment. I'll take you back to the track to Geelong next. Now those details at Bendigo, number 3 starting out, $9.40 and $3.20. Number 4, Midnight Thunder, $1.30. 1 Half Mac, no third div, and 6 Reggae Miss. Quinella, $7.70. I think Dane gave you these. The Exacta, $33. Trifecta, $365. And the first 4, $1,015. 3, 4, 1, and 6. And the running double, 4 and 3. No live tickets. After this next event at Geelong, race 5, we're due to go back to Brisbane, Eagle Farm. That's race 5, second leg of the quaddie up there. And the Bendigo Dogs again for race 6. It's due 60 seconds after Eagle Farm, so that one might be

0: a replay, but we've got a couple of them in live where we thought they were going to be replays today because the races were running late in Brisbane. So we'll just play that by ear. Selections in the next at Bendigo, the third leg of the Battlers Cup. And Dane has gone 7-3-8-5. 7-3-8-5. Here's Matt Hill, Geelong race 5.
1: $10 into 12 for the 6. So getting set here, yes, over the 13.25, a couple of short ones later on in the quaddy, but this is pretty open. And note a little bit of a trim up for Prestige Olay here, who's just gone into the stalls. 21 into 12, Aradea going forward, solid favourite. So they make a decent line over there at the 1,325. Summer Love is forward cushioned. Dan Stackhouse is wearing a white cap here. A couple of similar silks out there. The Magster joining the line with Ryan Hurdle. Also, Thunder Park is forward. We await on Naughty Sort and also Snake in the Grass. Tote favourite Aradeo, $3.80 ahead of Cyberlink at $4.80 and then cushioned at $5.70. Snake in the Grass in the hands of the clerk of the course is going to be the final one along as the starter is on top of the stand. Chippendale standing well in close. Snake in the Grass, Jai McNeil. Just balking at the last moment and now slight hesitation comes up. First thing of the quaddy. 1,325 metres here and they're locked away. Ready now. No, in fact, they're not locked away. The 12 here, Snake in the Grass, has just appeared riderless. So they're just having a little bit of trouble with the Snake in the Grass. There's another one in there. The barriers are parallel to us, so it's impossible to see what's going on over there. But there is a horse that's trying to crash through the front at the same time. They're going to try again here with Snake in the Grass, who was turned around into the correct direction. Aradeo bobbing about, marking time with also Victory Tune. Now Snake in the Grass, now being trotted up again. The attendants are trying to get this mare forward and she lashes out. Hind legs going flaying. Now I reckon they might just about have her. I can see the speck of Jai McNeil. Jai McNeil, now the starter, marching over to the back of the barriers with some purpose. So the patience is wearing thin. I reckon they're going to have one more go. Four or five attendants now to try and push her into the stalls. Snake in the Grass. Meanwhile, Victory Tuning close, standing well. Starter marches back to the platform. And she hasn't gone in yet. She's sideways to the stalls at this stage. And now Jai McNeil is out of the structure and she's in a bit of a mood. Is Snake in the Grass. One more go. And now the starter is getting the walkie-talkie and will be coming out, I'd say. Currently a 70-1 chance. You're getting a lot shorter tote at 27. So this will be coming out, Snake in the Grass. Number 12 coming out. 3.48, couldn't load it. Snake in the Grass, a late scratching. And the field is now ready to go again. Set to go. Just worrying about the track being cleared. I think they're going to have to move a little bit of running rail and just get the horse away. She's currently standing on the course proper, but just to make a good thing of it, they're clearing that running rail. And they've taken her away. Okay, we're ready to go. Set to go. Racing. Chippendale tried to anticipate the start. Midfield away. Victory Tune jumped well with Cyberlink. And out deeper on the course, pushing up is also Thunder Park. A good dispute for the lead as Cyberlink led Thunder Park. And they were followed by Summer Love Victory Tune behind them with Chippendale from Aradeo. Next in the field, Winning Toast and Naughty Sorties over racing out wider. Back behind them, Cushion Prestige Olay with the Magster. And at the tail is Cryptic Clue. They reach the top corner, 800 metres to go. And the leader is Cyberlink. By three quarters of a length, now a half to the outside, Thunder Park. Summer Love behind them third. Fourth is Chippendale, followed by Victory Tune. A length and a half, Winning Toast, Aradeo. Two lengths away, Cushion, the Magster, Naughty Sort. Then Cryptic Clue and Prestige Olay is at the tail as they run for the money. 450 metres to go. Cyberlink from Thunder Park. They were followed a length and a half away by Summer Love, who's been right behind those and now peels out three and four deep, stoked up by Johnny Allen from Victory Tune, Chippendale, Winning Toast. Aradeo hooked one of the widest and they were followed by Cushion and the Magster. Cyberlink tried to kick away though. 200 metres to go. It's a good three lengths. Victory Tune, Aradeo giving chase. Cyberlink with 100 metres to go. Damien Lane punches it out about a length. Victory Tune and Aradeo coming hard. Cyberlink holds on and scored. A neck Aradeo, Victory Tune and fourth Cushion. Then Naughty Sword, Prestige Olay. Next to finish in the race, Chippendale, Cryptic Clue, Winning Toast, Summer Love. Towards the back, the Magster. And at the end of the field was Thunder Park. Cyberlink, Damien Lane, $4.50 and $2. The gelding by Bivouac, win two at start number six. And Cyberlink has controlled things and stormed away with it. Getting a little bit weary late, third up. But Cyberlink successful from Aradeo second, Jamie Mellon for Team Hayes on resumption, and Victory Tune number three, Luke Curry for Robbie Griffiths behind them. 2-8 and 3 will be the placings, a dashing display from Cyberlink with the 60 kilos. Owned by the Lynx Bloodstock and Racing Team Manager T.K. Lamb, and that's been a good win. 1:18.56 the gallop, 1:18.56, but they never really look like capturing Cyberlink, even though it's won by about a long neck on the line. Short neck, in fact, a short neck officially by three quarters of a length. 2:8.39. 2:8.39 with the other details to follow after the National Hotel 0-62 handicap. 2:8.3 and 9.
0: A trifecta to the selections of Matt Hill there, and it kicks off the quaddy. Cyberlink, Damien Lane bringing it back. We've got Brisbane, Eagle Farm, due in just on a minute from now on race day.
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0: There's been a bit of money in Brisbane for number 5, Boondocks. Angela Jones riding it today. Hot Majesty, though. Number 6 is your favourite, Daniel Moore. 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Only just. It's been a pretty tight market, this next race at Eagle Farm. Hot Majesty is currently at $3.40. 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At Geelong, number 2, Cyberlink, Damien Lane, $4.50 and $2. Number 8, Aradeo at $1.50. 3, Victory Tune, $2.30 and 9, Cushioned. The Quinella, $9, Exacta, $18. Matt Hill's Trifecta, $83. And the first 4, $274. 2, 8, 3 and 9. The running double Geelong on a pair of 2s, $88. And Matt's selections in the next are 9, 4, 7 and 2. 9, 4, 7 and 2. Here's race 5 at Eagle Farm.
1: The meeting so far, Windstar won the opening race. Martin Harley riding for Chris and Corey Munce, ran at very short odds. The second was won by Calhoun Magnate, Ryan Houston for Annabelle and Rob Archibald, and survived a protest into the bargain. Tasman Bay on the 7-day backup led all the way in the third. Anthony Allen for Barry Lockwood and Emma Jane Vincent. And the previous race, we saw Final Crusade begin his 3-year-old campaign in good fashion with Ben Thompson riding for Tony Gollett. Now, this is race 5, and we're just about ready to go. They're all in now. Starter switches on the red light, picks up the button. All set.

0: Racing. Deep Focus began only moderately. One of the first to go was Lennox. Hot Majesty taking close order early in the race. Going forward as well was Boondocks and Moonshine Run right up in the thick of things. Beckermo and those black colours landing fifth in the first call. Then Northern Decree followed by Outburst, Deep Focus and Slipside allowed to drop out and settle in last position. Along the back, short of 1,400 left to run, Lennox. No surprise seeing him lead. He's trying to steady the ship. Moonshine Run working up steadily as Boondocks drops in behind that pair to be third, getting a good run, as is Beckermo in fourth. Now, Hot Majesty, after jumping away second, settles midfield one off the fence. About 2.5 to Northern Decree, a length Deep Focus, one Outburst and one Slipside, who whips the field in of nine, about 8 off the lead. By the 1,000 metres, Atlantic's allowed to bolt his leisure and do things and to suit himself up front, leads Moonshine Run by just over a length. Boondocks is third, travelling in the box seat, and Hot Majesty now moving to fourth position. Like Lennox is getting a good run in transit. 50 inside was Beckermo. No change to the order. Speed only fair. Then Northern Decree, Outburst, Slipside trying to start a run, and Deep Focus has called it a day early. He's not travelling well. He's not putting in, and he's tailing right out, becoming detached from the field. Something may be amiss with him. At the turn now, 500 left to run. He starts to ride Lennox along at Leeds. Moonshine Runner challenger. Here's Hot Majesty looming on the outside. Diving back to the rail was Boondocks. Beckermo pulled to the centre of the track, and then came Northern Decree. Lennox, there's something in the locker. Leading from Moonshine Run, Hot Majesty. Beckermo running on strongly, might be a danger. And Boondocks near the inside. On the outside, Beckermo raced up at the lead and swept away. 50 to go. Beckermo in front. He'll win. Beckermo first. Second, Outburst. Getting thrown on the inside of Big Odds. And Slipsane third. Hot Majesty and Lennox, they both had every possible chance. The main fancies in the betting. Then Northern Decree, Moonshine Run. Boondocks stopping quickly and Deep Focus just heading down the straight.
1: 4-9, 10-6, Eagle Farm. 4-9, 10-6. They've hit the line seconds ago at the Greyhounds at Bendigo for another heat of the Battlers Cup. Here's a replay with Dane Barry.
2: And racing, very good pace out in the centre from Where's Hunty at the get-go, trying to drive through Cornhill Scout and getting through the favourite, She's Salty now. She's Salty, joined by Claus Edward, who raced up to second, two lengths to Where's Hunty, Cornhill Scout, caught deep with Zari Exact from Billy's Rainbow, threading through, Cool Freddy well back with Laura May in the lane. Oh, Where's Hunty bumped into She's Salty, around them comes Claus Edward, Billy's Rainbow the outside. She's Salty and Where's Hutley? Where's Hutley gets through late to score and beat She's Salty. Third, I'm not sure, Billy's Rainbow, Zari Exact in a messy old race. Behind those runners then we had Cornhill Scout, Cool Freddy was towards the end, Billy's Rainbow amongst those, and Laura May was towards the rear.
1: And it's 5-3, 7-8. 5-3, 7-8, which was Dane's first four, but he didn't include the five in the quaddie. Number five, Where's Huntley? $10.70 and $2.70 beats number three, She's Salty at $1.04. Seven, Billy's Rainbow, $1.60. And eight, Zari Exact. The Quinella, $11. Exacta paid $97. Dane's trifecta, $197. And his first four on that race, 5-3, 7-8, $290. Nice if you're playing his full set of numbers. The double, running double, 3 and 5, paid $71. Dane selections in the next at Bendigo. Race number 7, he's gone 4-8-6-1. 4-8-6-1. Now they're in at Eagle Farm. Number 4, Beckermo. Or Beckermo, $7 and $2.20. CJ Graham beat number 9, Outburst at $10.40 the place. Number 10, Slipsane at $2.10. And 6, Hot Majesty. The Quinella paid $187. The Exacta, $338. The Trifecta, $1,789. And the first four, 4-9, 10-6, $6,117. The running double at Eagle Farm, 10-4, paid $26. And we're back to the gallops at Gawler. Race 4 is next.
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0: There's been a bit of late money for Shall Have Music at Gawler for race number 4 of the afternoon. Shall Have Music with Bet365. You're shopping at $8.50, but there's been a bit of a go for it. Number 3, A Fairy View is the favourite, though, at $3.50, in from $4.60. It's had good support as well, and we're on start time now for the 4th at Gawler.
1: Runner in the race. Magic Island goes in. And here is Together Forever, and they'll be ready to run now. So they're set to start the quaddie. Race number 4, they're all in the gates. We're ready. They stand well, we're racing. It was a perfect line out too. She's Tenacious had some speed, but now will be beaten for speed. And Limbering comes across with a Fair View, Magic Island, and wider out Together Forever. They're your first 4 players. Calosini, meanwhile, just sweats on that quartet back in 5th posse. Then came a gap of 2 to Sazerac and Shall Have Music. 2 lengths away in the field to She's Tenacious. Then came the well-tried Spangled Sipper. It's on the outside of She's Tenacious and 3 lengths away to Unwind. 1,000 to go. Limbering's out on top and led by a length here. Second to Fair View. Together Forever's covering territory. On the rail is Carlosini and Magic Island's between runners in 5th. A length away to Shall Have Music, who covers up Sazerac. Spangled Sipper looks to be travelling well enough, so he's working into it okay here, the local. A length and a half away to She's Tenacious, and Unwind is last of all. Limbering takes him to the side now. A Fair View's a long head away. Together Forever's 3 wide. Carlosini sweats on a run. Then came behind those, Magic Island held up. Shall Have Music hooks out wide, and Spangled Sipper's now in her pocket and can't get out. A Fair View, the leader, takes over now from Limbering. Inside the 3, Carlosini and Magic Island are whacking away. Shall Have Music, then Spangled Sipper and She's Tenacious. A Fair View is keeps on kicking. Inside the 100, Carlosini, Shall Have Music are trying hard, but A Fair View wins again. Second place in Shall Have Music. Carlosini, I think, third. From Unwind and Spangled Sipper, then Magic Island, Limbering, Sazerac, and She's Tenacious and Together Forever were the last 2 in. So the winner here will be A Fair View. Number 3, John McMillan and Todd Pannell has basically led the most of the race here. Number 3, A Fair View. Back-to-back wins for her. She won a race last start at Bordertown, and she goes and wins again today. Number 3, time is 1:30.40. 11 gets second, Shall Have Music. And 5 runs third, Carlosini. Fourth placing goes to number 10, Unwind. 3:11.5 and 10. 3:11.5, 10. 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
0: 3:11.5 and 10 at Gawler, and A Fair View wins again. 3:11.5 and 10, a popular kickoff to the quaddie there today. You've got 60 seconds until the second at Northern with Darren McCauley this afternoon. He's gone 2:14, 6 and 13. So he's with the favourite, Official Business. Chris Parnham is with it. It's at $2.40, and it's been pretty steady with Bet365, trained by Neville Parnham. Number 14, More Darling, is Will Pike, and it's been $6 out to $6.50, just a little drift. And 13, Maybe, Maybe, Maybe, is at $7. It was at $7.50. I thought that might have been by Yes, Yes, Yes, but it's actually by Brace and Bow. Maybe, Maybe, Maybe. The one that they've backed at a bit of value in this race has been 7 No Trumps. Opened at $26, it's now 9. 7 No Trumps is Sean McGruddy today, or Shooter, as Darren calls him. But there's been a bit of a go for it at a price. At Gawler, number 3, A Fair View is the winner at $3.70 and $1.40. Todd Pannell, 11, Shall Have Music, $3.10 the place. 5, Calosini at $2.40 and 10, Unwind. Quinella, $18, exact to 27. Trifecta, 126. And the first 4, $2,267. 3, 11, 5 and 10. And the running double at Gawler, 7 and 3, paid $20. Early quaddie, 3573, 376. Here's Northam.
2: Sinners moving forward. So there's only a couple that

0: About to release them. No, one's gone up in the air. Seven, no trumps. Drawn outside of Bourbon on the Rocks. Down there in gate one. Red light going on, though. And so they're about to move in the second here from the Avon Valley. Bourbon on the Rocks. Shuffling around. Off and racing. Great line away as well. Dia Maria and Official Business. They were amongst the first to get going. Irresistible Man has early speed. Driving across also is Maud Darling from the outside, parked up there. Seven No Trumps just in behind them, settling into stride and getting back over on the inside next of all. Maybe. Being followed then at the head of the others here on the outside. Frosted Warrior and also La Sessione Estiva. Going up inside of those towards the home turn is Platinum Session, and then came further back in the field at the head of the others, Saints and Sinners, getting out of its ground. Firearm as well, Sunday Swirl right back in proceedings, and Just Can't Say No. They're at the top of the straight, 400 left to run, and on the outside the favourite grabs the lead. Official Business given its cue, races a length and a half in front. Down the outside, Pike goes to work on More Darling at the 175. Official Business, More Darling, maybe over on the inside. Bourbon on the Rocks, Official Business kept going. His Firearm coming with a great run late. Dive but missed. Official Business beat the fast finishing Firearm. Bourbon on the Rocks is right there, and so's maybe for third. And they were followed home then by Saints and Sinners, who picked up good ground. In behind them, Frosted Warrior. Then Just Can't Say No. More Darling is next in, followed by further back over on the inside behind them, Dia Maria, who was there to the turn, and Sunday Swirl as well. Then came La Session Only Estiva further back in the field, and amongst the last of this field to pull up there back at the tail of proceedings is Platinum Session. Official Business takes it out. Race two, Chris Parnham, it holds on. Firearm coming with a big burst late, and the judge will have a look at the photo quickly for third. Number six gets that. Bourbon on the Rocks and 13, maybe. The placings are 2-1-6-13, 2-1-6-13. Official Business hitting the lead on straightening. Firearm finishing off the race, attacking the line with great gusto late. And dropping off them very quickly was More Darling, who loomed for a fleeting moment. Official Business, though too good, had been knocking down the door to win one. This Gingerbread Man colt from Lado Chiego. For Nev, Carolyn, Parnham, Bobby Pearce.
1: 2-1-6-13. Number two, Official Business, Chris Parnham, $2.20 and $1.30. One Firearm at $3.80. Six Bourbon on the Rocks at $3.13. Maybe. The Quinella paid $15. Exacta $23. The Trifecta $139. And the first four, 2-1-6-13, $938. The first running double of the day at Northam on races one and two is one and two. At $5.70. Selections from Darren in race three. He's gone 9, 3, 1, and 2. Sydney Warwick Farm, race five is next.
2: Your mates? Tick. A gigantic 9-metre screen? 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That's a big tick. This Saturday, Belmont Park Racecourse is the place to catch the AFL Grand Final live, with free entry and a full day of racing thrown into the mix. Gates open at 10:30 a.m, so get the crew together and tick Grand Final Day off properly at Belmont Park. 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

Welcome back to Race Day. Very close at Warwick Farm for race number 5. There's been a little bit of money around in Sydney for one of the rougher runners here as they do load away with Bet365.

0: At Warwick Farm, like a storm has been trimming up Zach Lloyd.
1: Hallowed Hall's a little sluggish out of the gates. Clancy jumped a lot better from the good gate. Stallone is going forward and Like a Storm as well. And Cobra Club's in the thick of the action as well. So Clancy just eased out back to fourth without Pier goes to fifth. Followed by Kryptonic on the inside of the favourite Botanical Boy. A length and a half to Cuban Cigar from Hallowed Hall's and the Ruffy. Knight's Armour settles down at the rear of the field. Cobra Club's done some work there and it got the lead out by a length. Now Stallone in the pink cap strides to second and Like a Storm restrained to third. Length and a half to Clancy in a more active role today. Two lengths clear from Kryptonic, then came without peer. Two and a half further back to Botanical Boy from Hallowed Hall's Cuban Cigar and Knight's Armour last of all 12 off the front runner. Cobra Cub leads here by a neck to Stallone. Like a Storm third, then Clancy just being ridden up before the turn. Two off to Kryptonic from without peer. Now Botanical Boy's next to they go inside the 600 and the favourites, the best part, is six lengths off the lead. Cobra Club leads by a neck here to Stallone from Like a Storm, then Clancy further back without peer, and Botanical Boy is peeling right to the outside as they straighten up and Stallone put pay to Cobra Club. Clancy's laying down the gauntlet on the outside. It's Stallone who's worked. Clancy joined it a length and a half further back to without peer, and here comes Cuban Cigar with a big run on the outside together with Botanical Boy. Clancy, Botanical Boy without peer bursting through. Botanical Boy got there. Botanical Boy beat without peer. Third, Whiteout Cuban Cigar and Clancy back on the inside. Good four-way go at the end. Only about a neck covering the four of them. Stallone got swamped late, understandably. Further back, Hallowed Hall's, Knight's Armour, then came Kryptonic and Cobra Club dropped out. Well, let me have another look here. Botanical Boy, Cuban Cigar the outside, without peer underneath them. Botanical Boy, the favourite, has got there. Botanical Boy has got there. We'll just want to check at the miners. Cuban Cigar was the one coming right down the outside and without peer going through the middle. And Clancy's gone from looking the winner to not running the top three by the looks of it. Then we had Like a Storm and Stallone. Exciting finish, Anthony.
0: They've arrived at the boxes for Bendigo Race 7, which is yet another heat of the Battlers Cup.
1: Numbers are official. 3, 5, 2 and 6.
0: 3, 5, 2 and 6, and you need 7 and 3 after two legs of the quaddie in Sydney. More on that shortly. Here's Dane Barry at Bendigo.
2: 14 into 11. Two Valletta Pearl for Peter Nichols is 10 to 26. Three Trenton's Pride Over Tools at 61 and the five Dunsmore Flyer. He's the outsider at 101. They're moving in. Race 7, the third leg of the quaddie, the Battlers Cup Heat number 4. Brindle Mosaic favourite wears blue here. It's 380 into 225. 8 Sweet Millie, $3, and 6 Aston Samory at 6 for race number 7. Third leg of the quad, and the green light is on. Morales to the start for race 7, Bendigo, heat 4 of the Battlers Cup. They're racing. Missing the start by three lengths was Aston Samory, back to last early on. The way fast from Whiteout was Sweet Millie trying to cross over here. Leads a length, hunting through though. Brindle Mosaic rails through and took the lead off Sweet Millie to third. Two Truths from Trendon's Pride. A gap in the race, chain drive wide. Valletta Pearl from Aston Samory and Dunsmore Flyer in the lane. Brindle Mosaic shot away, four lengths in front of Sweet Millie. And Brindle Mosaic scores the favourite by six over Sweet Millie. Third, Two Truths. Fourth might be chain drive from Trendon's Pride. Then Valletta Pearl deeper out. Aston Samory was always rewood and tailed off last. Dunsmore Flyer run 23.89. It's a nice run to Brindle Mosaic. The winner for Robert Pallotta trains at Ripplebrook. And winning owner G. Meltos of Brindle Mosaic. The winner number 4. Favourites won easily in the end in good time too. Best of the day so far. 23.89. 4 beats 8 Sweet Millie. 7 third 2 Truce and 3 was 4th Trendon's Pride. 4873 will be the interim numbers. 4873 on race number 7. Winning margin was 5 1/4 by 3/4. 2389's a decent gallop. It'll be hard to beat for best of the day, I'd imagine. 650 first section, 1139 was the second, 1251 run home. For the winner, Brindle Mosaic. Scores a Brindle Mitch by Feral Frankie at a Floral Lace for Robert Pallotta at Ripplebrook. And G Mills Oss makes it win 5 at start 15. Totes now, the favourite was the winner, the 4, Brindle Mosaic at 2.30 and 1.50. 8 Sweet Millie second at 1.40. 7 2 Truth third, $2. And 14 3 Trenton's Pride. 3.50 Quinella, 4.70 Exacta. 29.80 Trifecta. First 4, 313.30. Running double 5 and 4, 107. As we stand by for all clear, the result 4.873 on the seventh event. John, to be alive in the quaddy, punters will need 3, 5 and 4. We're back next with the final leg race 8, the fifth heat of the Battlers' Cup. It jumps at 4.28.
0: Yes, and the selections from Dane in that race are 8, 2, 3 and 4. 8, 2, 3, 4. Now at Warwick Farm, they're in 3.526. They're official now. Number 3, Botanical Boy, Tom Berry, paid $3.70 and $1.70. Number 5, Without Peer, at $3.90. 2, Cuban Cigar, $2.70 and 6, Clancy. The Quinella, $36. 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Trifecta, $383. And the first 4, Sydney, $2,139. 3, 5, 2 and 6 at Warwick Farm. The running double, 7 and 3, that's paid an even $9. Now, with Bet365, let me check a market for you. 4 minutes away for the next at Geelong with Matt Hill. Matt's gone his best value starter in this race today, and that was the 9. His selection's 9, 4, 7 and 2, but he made number 9, Baratu, Craig Williams, his best value bet today, and currently you're shopping at $5.50 with Bet365. It did get in from $6 to that price. But the favourite in the race is number 6, Autumn Heat, Harry Coffey. On the back of a good day yesterday, he had two good winners, $4 into $3 for Autumn Heat. Number 7, Chihuly, is Jai McNeil today, $4.40, out to $4.80, back to $4.60. Also at $4.60 is number 2, Dragoon, which is Jackson Radley today, $5 into $4.60 for it. And number 4, Black Peppermint, Logan Bates, has been $5 into $4.80, looking like it was going to firm up, and then back out to $5.50. Baratu, Matt's selection at value. Craig Williams, Williams number 9, is also at $5.50. The other two, Addictionary, the top weight, Holly Dernan at 21, and number 10, Sir Rockford. T.O. Nugent is the roughie at $41. It's all about Autumn Heat, barrier 1. Number 6, it's by Too Darn Hot out of Autumn Bay Gelding, and if he wins today, he'll crack the $100,000 milestone. Overall, 16 starts, 2 wins, 4 minors, and Geelong with Matt Hill is coming up next on Race Day.
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0: Now, in about an hour and a half, hour and three quarters, a bit of a special treat, really, tonight with Matt Young, who is one of our SEN Turf crew and normally coordinates the races from our Perth studios. Is actually in Melbourne, and he's going to come in and coordinate the races for you from the South Bank or the South Melbourne studios of SEN in around about an hour and a half, and take you through your Wednesday night.
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0: Rightio. Matt Hill did say in his preview today, if you heard him on the air, that it was just an absolute beauty of a day at Geelong. Postcard stuff, he said, and it looks just magnificent now in the latter part of the afternoon with the long shadows, and the sun is still shining brightly at the 2,400 metres. Here's Matt, Geelong Race 6. Matt's just waiting for his throw from .com. It's pretty close to start time here. We're about 15 seconds out. On the back of this, we've got Bendigo Race 8, that last leg of the quaddie with Dane Barry, and then Eagle Farm.
1: Cat Saloon, benchmark 78 over the 24.40, and it's Autumn Heat who is the favourite. Gets an opportunity here as they're about to be called forward. Getting set. Race number 6. 24.40 the distance. Won't take them long to move up here. Dictionary in with Sir Rockford Black Peppermint. Now Chihuly going up riderless. Jockey of Chihuly, I speak of Jai McNeil in a black distinguishing cap here. Dragoon, a last start winner, with Jackson Radley aboard the stablemate. He's going to be the final one. Black Peppermint standing next door to Barato for Craig Williams. A race of $40,000 here in this benchmark 78. Dragoon in, ready to roll. Geelong 6, away they go. Sir Rockford the last out. Beginning well, Dragoon, as expected, out past the centre. Autumn Heat to broke away quickly too. And Barat, who's a little bit keen in the middle, is going to push up also. They were followed by Chihuly, Dictionary, Black Peppermint, Sir Rockford. Down towards the post with a lap of Geelong to go. And it's Autumn Heat the favourite leading, with Dragoon, it's outside about a half length away. And they're two lengths in front of, in third, Barat, and fourth with that distinguishing cap is Chihuly as they leave the straight. Two lengths to Dictionary, a gap Black Peppermint, and Sir Rockford is at the end. Just over 1,800 to go, and Autumn Heat with no pressure strides out over the crossing, a couple of lengths in front of Dragoon, a gap to Baratu. Williams just trying to get that horse to settle underneath of Chihuly. A couple of lengths to Dictionary, and then came Black Peppermint, Sir Rockford, as they head past the 1,600 metres. Autumn Heat getting its own way at the moment for Harry Coffey, who had an excellent day at his home track at Swan Hill yesterday at the 1,500 metres. A length and three quarters, Dragoon. Chihuly third, and fourth the inside, Baratu. About two lengths, Dictionary, Black Peppermint, last Sir Rockford. It's played against Sam as they swing towards the back section and heading towards halfway. This lovely long run down the back section, and Autumn Heat being rated by a length and a quarter, virtually left alone in second, Dragoon. And then in third, Baratu, and fourth is Chihuly tracking the stablemate. Two lengths, Black Peppermint, followed by Dictionary and Sir Rockford at the 1,000 metres. Autumn Heat's had every possible chance in front, being rated a length and a quarter. Second, Dragoon. A length and a half, Baratu. Third from Chihuly. Then came Dictionary, about to be felt for, Black Peppermint, and last, Sir Rockford, 750 metres to go. They're about to descend the hill. Autumn Heat, about three quarters of a length in front of Dragoon. Yet to push the button is Radley. About two and a quarter, Baratu, and then came the outside, Chihuly, being stoked up before the corner. Black Peppermint behind them. Sir Rockford tries to make a run, and Dictionary just battles on only. Over the 400 metres to go, just on it now, 400 to go, Autumn Heat and also Dragoon. They go together, they step it up, and Dragoon just about shades Autumn Heat. Has it got a kick in the locker? Two lengths, Baratu, the fence, and then Black Peppermint. It's Dragoon and Autumn Heat, stride for stride. 150 metres to go. Autumn Heat had a kick on the inside, and Dragoon, it's a bitter battle, but Autumn Heat is kicking the inside at the 50. Autumn Heat a half length, Autumn Heat has won it from Dragoon and Black Peppermint. They were followed by Chihuly. Next to finish in the race, Baratu, Sue Rockford and Dictionary. Autumn Heat given every possible chance in front by Harry Coffey for trainer Matt Kamani. Fourth up fit in the gelding by Too Darn Hot. Ran the race the way it wanted and has found after Dragoon threw down an ultimate challenge at the top of the straight. But Autumn Heat has found and won at $3.120. Number 6, the winner, defeats Dragoon second. Number 2, Jackson Radley for Greg Urell, who saddled up a couple of runners in the race, and Black Peppermint in third, Logan Bates for Patrick Payne. We stand by for the details. time and margins, but Autumn Heat was left alone. Dragoon just started to test the leader going down the hill before the corner, and then just Radley tried to catch Coffee Napping a little at the top of the straight, but Autumn Heat had too much to offer. 6-2-4-7, 2:30-71, three quarters of a length by a length and a half. 6-2-4-7, the placings, race number 6 at Geelong.
0: 6-2-4-7, and 2-6 is what you need to be alive in the quaddy, two legs in. Matt Hill, race 7, went 1-3-2-4, and he made the 1, the top weight, his best of the afternoon at the races at Geelong. Now they're coming through, number 6, Autumn Heat. Harry Coffey, $3 and $1.20. Beats number 2, Dragoon, at $1.80. 4, Black Peppermint, $1.90. And 7, Chihuly. The Quinella, $8. Exacta, $14. Trifecta, $43. And the first 4 paid $125 for 6, 2, 4, and 7. So the market set has had that race exactly right. Bendigo Greys, we're up to race 8. You need 3, 5, and 4 to be alive. Dame Barry's selections in the next. Race 8, number 8, to be 2, 3, and 4. And just a quick look for you and figure out what you might be worth coming home in the quaddy at Bendigo today. There should be a bit of value in it. There's only one favourite in the legs so far, and the other two paid $9 and $10 respectively. So there should be some value. I'm tipping about the Bendigo quaddy today. Here it is now. You need 3, 5, 4 starting out. Where's Huntley and Brindle Mosaic? And the shortest way home is $1,296. That's next on race day.
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0: Now, in the next at Eagle Farm and at the Bendigo Dogs, they're both set down for the 28-minute past the hour slot. There's been money number one, bat out of hell, Jai Williams, in Brisbane at Eagle Farm. That's where the late money's going with Bet365, 460 into 380. Quick Zoo was the favourite at $3.60, but it's drifting a bit out to $4.40. So the late money is for bat out of hell. Number six, Meet George, is the best of the rest at $5.50, just drifting a little bit from $4.40 earlier. And the other move has been $7 into $5.50 for number five, Fire Force. Emily Posman is with Fire Force, and there has been a little bit of late day too for Day Army. Number seven, Jace McMurray, $10 into $8.50 for Day Army. But Bat Out of Hell and Fire Force are the two main moves, and we're on the 10-second mark at Eagle Farm. I'll record Bendigo for you.
1: Thanks, Chef. So, Believe in Angels vetted at the start and cleared as they're about to move in now for the sixth race today. But a very compact market here. Bat Out of Hell, $4. Quick Zoo, The Gamble, continues there, $4.20. Fire Force, $5.50. Meet George, $5.50. Diami, $8.50. And then the three at double figures at Duomo, 11. It's been soft to the market. 10 Good Reasons, 13. Believe in Angels at 14. I'd say your best back runners are one, Bat Out of Hell, and five, Fire Force. In the wash-up, as we're just about ready to go. And Fire Force, in fact, will be the last one to move in. Race 6 today, we're running 1,200 metres for the third leg of the quaddie, and they're all in. Red light turned on, started with the button. Set to break, $4 the field here. Racing. Quick Zoo began well with Bat Out of Hell. Diami nicely away in third. Fire Force fourth. Meet George just behind that division as they make their way to the first bend at a controlled speed. Duomo's drifting back with Believe in Angels and 10 Good Reasons was three away last. Down the side, 900 left to run. Quick Zoo and Maloney set up shop in front and slam on the brakes. Diami went to second, trailing by a length. Fire Force third. And I fancy might be three deep as Meet George just poked up at the setup. Bat Out of Hell in by, or inside that pit. Actually following Quick Zoo with a run, getting a good trip. Believe in Angels in the second half of the field, outside of Duomo on the rail, and still 10 Good Reasons was a clear last. The field of eight make their way to the turn. It's all been in Quick Zoo's favour. He's had a beaut run up front. Heads for the run to the judge of the lead. Diami on the outside is the challenger. Bat Out of Hell goes up on the inside. Meet George just behind them, but being rustled up. Fire Force coming off the bit, and Believe in Angels running on well. Quick Zoo still the leader. Bat Out of Hell might be a danger. Diami can't reach them. Better.

0: Fell on the inside, went to Quick Zoo and went by him short of 100 to go. And Bat Out of Hell is going to go on and win. Three quarters Quick Zoo, Diami third, then Believe in Angels, Duomo. Meech George didn't run on, then 10 good reasons. And Fire Force weakened after a wide run and ran last. Bat Out of Hell, I reckon he had a bit of a think about it at the 50. He went to Quick Zoo, went by him, but he couldn't get away from him. He's won by about three quarters over Quick Zoo, and Diami holds third with Believe in Angels in fourth. So the inter result, number one, Bat Out of Hell, Jai Williams for Michael Freeman. First go in Queensland, comes up trumps. Perfect run.
1: 110, 7 and 4. Bat Out of Hell, Jai Williams is the winner at Eagle Farm. So you need 10, 4 and 1, three legs deep into the quaddie there. They've hit the line and raced moments ago at the Bendigo Dogs, last leg of the quaddie, race 8. Here's the replay with Dane Barry.
2: And racing, missing the start there by 5 lengths was Hillbilly Hunter. Away fast, the centre was the favourite in a bit, straight to the lead early on, but railing through, Cruising Grey took it up now. Cruising Grey length and a half to win a bit to third, Raven Force, about 5 lengths to Hillbilly Hunter, who recovers centre field from Candy Pops to Rated Eds. Red Turtle missed Beck last on the turn. Cruising Grey in front, challenged now by in a bit, who raced on by Raven Force late, and in a bit took the lead, and in a bit scores. In a bit length and a quarter to Raven Force, third Cruising Grey, and fourth across Red Turtle out wide, Hillbilly Hunter. And then came Serrated Edge, Miss Beck and Candy Pops was always rearward, 24.03 the run.
1: And I will go back to you, Dane, if you're listening. At Eagle Farm, it's 1.10.74. Bendigo Dogs, 3.5.16. And the quaddie at Bendigo Dogs will be 3.5.4.3. At Eagle Farm, number one, Bat Out of Hell, Jai Williams at 3.80 and $1.90. Number 10, Quick Zoo, $1.30. 7, Diami got third at $2.70. And 4, Believe in Angels. The Cornella, $8. Exacta, $22. The Trifecta, $127. And the first four, $785. 110, 7 and 4 at Eagle Farm. The running double, 4 and 1. That's paid $34. And as I mentioned, you need 10, 4, 1 to be alive in the quaddie. Back to Bendigo for the details with Dane Barry.
2: And the favourite was Successful John, the three in a bit for Julie Chilcott, 3.40 and 1.30, 5 Raven, 4 second, 2.20, 1 Cruising Grey, third, 2.90 and 14, 6 Red Turtle. Quinella, $30.30, Exacta, $43.70, Trifecta, $358.80, first four, $1,142.50, running double on 4 and 3, $6.60, the daily double, 5 and 3, 19.20, today's treble not found. Today's quaddie on 3543. Today's Bendigo quaddie returns you $1,733.90. That's $1,733.90 after race 8. 3516 it was, and all clear is there. There's 5 races to come on the program this afternoon from Bendigo. Next race 9 is again a Battlers Cup heat. Heat 6 goes at 4:49 and is 15 minutes away.
1: And if we played your first 4 numbers in all of those quaddie legs, you got the $1,000 result there, but you did drop that 5 out, Dane. That's why I give.
2: Yeah.
1: That's why I always give the audience the option of including our callers' fourth numbers when they drop them out of their quaddie, because it just happens too often, doesn't it?
2: It does. It does. It happens to me a bit, I think, John, but that's the game, isn't it?
1: And don't you love it when the host reminds you of it?
2: No, that's fine, John. That's fine. We can only do our best, but we've just missed out by one today, unfortunately.
1: Yeah, well, I'm crediting you with that, quaddie, because your race selections have secured it, so I'm paying you on that.
2: That's very kind. Thank you, John.
1: No worries, Dane. Okay, we've got a couple of minutes up our sleeve and then back to Gawler for race 5.
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0: Belmont. Be there.
1: Getting pretty close at Gawler for race number 5. Second leg of the quaddie, number 6, Mandito's Man. Connor Murtagh is the favourite, drifting from $3.60 out to $4.20. $4.80 into $3.60 for Dampen. Number 1, Sophie Potter. That's been the best move. And there's been money for Whoops-a-Daisy. Add a little bit of extra money as well earlier, just drifting a little bit late. It's Gawler, race 5.
2: 1,100 metres to trip. And just like Lisa will complete the line. Maggie Collett riding her. Maggie, of course, trains just like Lisa. And the red light is activated now. We're ready to race. Stand by. All in. Red light continues to blink here. They're set. Gates are back. We're racing. Rob the Bank in the purple jacket out wide left fast here. Mandito's Man's driving up, though. And also Magic Fields in the firing line. Whoops-a-Daisy, One Whim, Dampen. And Rob the Bank is now hooking back after jumping well. So he'll settle down midfield, but a shade wide. Outpost and Sunny Green, the next pair from One Kind. And just like Lisa, last of all. So Mandito's Man, the favourite, led. On the side, narrowly, though. On the outside, Magic Field is pestering the leader. One Whim is third outside of Whoops-a-Daisy. Dampen is running fifth, about four off the speed. Then Outpost, Rob the Bank and Sunny Green heads the remainder. Magic Field goes alongside Mandito's Man. They straighten up two on One Whim. Whoops-a-Daisy sticking to the fence and Dampen is hooking to the outside. Inside the three, Whoops-a-Daisy slips underneath the leaders here. Joins Magic Field, but now Dampen is letting down strongly. Whoops-a-Daisy tackled by Dampen. Dampen goes to Whoops-a-Daisy and Dampen. Dampen goes past Whoops-a-Daisy and wins. One Kind has gone up and grabbed third here at any old price on the fence. In front then of Magic Field. Next in Rob the Bank. Further back Outpost from Sunny Green. Just like Lisa. Mandito's Man. He was carved up in the lead and he knocked up and beat one in, and that was One Whim. So Dampen here. Looked a good race for him on paper. And he salutes for the Cosimana stable, beautifully handled by Sophie Potter. He was travelling well, peeled him to the outside, and over the last 100 metres, he's run down Whoops-a-Daisy to win comfortably. Number one, Dampen. Nice little class edge there for him today. Start number 19, win number 2, but he's competed in some pretty handy races. It was only, what, 5 starts ago that he ran third behind Bassett Babe, so it was a nice class edge for him today. Number 8, second, Whoops-a-Daisy. Number 11 grabs third, One Kind, at any old price. Put some exotics value there. And number 2 is fourth, Magic Field. 1, 8, 11 and 2. 1, 8, 11 and 2. 104.32 the time. Last 630.
1: 1-8, 11 and 2, under a minute until the third at Northern with Darren McCauley. Darren's selections in this race are 9, 3, 1 and 2. He's with Ruthless Bloom. Lucy Fiore is with it. And there's been dough for it. $3.80 into $3.50. It's the second favourite, though, behind number 3, Rory's Revenge, Will Pike. And it's been $2.90 out to 3, back into $2.90. They're the top two. They're both pretty steady. There's been a little bit of a late go for She's Some Crack. Number 8, Joey Azzopardi, $13 into 11 after opening at 17, those. And there's also been some money today around for Rock Silver number 4. So 4 and 8 at value have been trimming and they're loading away at Northern for the third. Gawler just confirming numbers 1, 8, 11 and 2. I'll clear them next. Here's Darren McCauley at Northern.
3: So there's still 5 to come forward. Rock Silver, She's a Trooper, both heading up towards the line. Last Stylebender winning the first for the day, giving apprentice rider Gemma Taylor a winner at her first race mount. And after threatening to win one in a couple of starts back, this preparation, Official Business, did exactly that in race number 2. Now here's Desabon moving up, loaded into the gates. And the last to be brought forward, Mesa Grande, having its first start. By Machino, the red light going on. The field is set to go. Rory's Revenge. Jump's favourite here in the third from the Yavin Valley. The gates go back. They're off and they're racing. And one of the first to go, she's some crack from toward the inside. Ruthless Bloom got out of the gates quickly. Here's Wrexham with early speed, dashing forward underneath of Biscuits and settling just behind those soon after the start. She's a trooper. Sesh Time is pushing up quickly along the fence to join them. A length and a half away, Don't Provoke Me, down on the inside from Rory's Revenge, going up in the centre. In behind those to Shoe and Whiskey, followed by Rock Silver. Faradio is next of all, and then came Mesa Grande, last of all Decebon. 1,000 metres to go. They leave the back. Wrexham eventually working its way to the lead, takes over. Wrexham on top by a little over a length, running second. On the outside is Biscuits, and She's Some Crack is third. A length away then on the outside is the second favourite, Ruthless Bloom, given a beautiful run here throughout by Fiori. A length and a half away behind those then, She's a Trooper, outside of Sesh Time. Back in the field, Pike's at work on Rory's Revenge to try and pick the bridle up. Then Shoe and Whiskey off and around them, five and six deep before the turn. Don't Provoke Me, well back. Rock Silver, Faradio, forget the others. Into the straight now, 400 to run, and Wrexham straightens up by two. She's Some Crack, Biscuits, and now here comes Ruthless Bloom down the outskirts, followed further back by Faradio, making up some headway. In behind those to Sesh Time, and Rory's Revenge is coming down the outside. Fiori's got the stick in the left hand. Ruthless Bloom, the leader. 100 to go on the outside. Rory's Revenge trying to cut it down. Rory's Revenge, Ruthless Bloom. They went to it all. I thought it might have been Ruthless Bloom and Nose. Maybe it's Ruthless Bloom and Eyelash. Rory's Revenge in a very tight go. Third, Faradio. Behind those, She's Some Crack and Wrexham, followed by Rock Silver, who made up good ground late. They were followed home then by Decebon. Next in Sesh Time, followed further back behind those, Mesa Grande, and then Don't Provoke Me, Biscuits drop right out, followed home then by She's a Trooper and Shoe and Whiskey. It's a photo after the running of race number three. A close go. Very tight. Ruthless Bloom, Rory's Revenge, the two in the market. Who gets the head down? Pike does it again. Rory's Revenge has got it. Number three. Number three's got it from Ruthless Bloom. Well, it looked as though the dip might have gone the way of Ruthless Bloom, who's done everything but win the race. But Pike's so often the master at picking pockets of others. And that he's done with Rory's Revenge, who was under heavy pressure at the 600 metre mark, but has got to Ruthless Bloom somehow on the line. Faradio third home, fourth number eight, She's Some Crack. 3-9-1-8. 3-9-1-8 the placings. It's got there, Rory's Revenge. By Deep Field, trained by Summer Dixon for herself, Jay Richards, and written by Willie Pike. Over Ruthless Bloom by Brutal from As a Rose, Rob Gilberti, Lucy Fiori, and Faradio, the playing god, four-year-old from Fanfara, Zephan Johnston Porter for trainer Jim Taylor.
1: So three, Rory's Revenge, Will Pike at $3.70 and $1.50. Nine, Ruthless Bloom, $1.50. One, Faradio at $1.40. And eight, She's Some Crack. The Quinella, $5. Exacta, 10. The Trifecta, 27. And the first four, 3-9-1-8, $120. The running double at Northam on 2 and 3, paid $3. Darren's tipped a trifecta there. Race 4, he went 8-13-9-11. 8-13-9-11. I'll give you his quaddie numbers a little bit closer to the first leg. Now, we also need to clear out that previous result at Gawler. Number 1, Dampen, Sophie Potter, paid $3.80 and $1.40. 8, Whoopsie-Daisy, $1.90. 11, One Kind, $17.60 the place. Number 2, Magic Field, 4th. Quinella, $12. Exacta, $15. The Trifecta, $725, with the Ruffy into 3rd. And the first 4, 1, 8, 11 and 2. That's paid $5,399. The running double, 3 and 1. That's worth $21. 30 seconds until Warwick Farm. That's the official start time. We'll see how they go. They've been a little bit late. 3:30. Oh, actually, that's just changed its price. It's now $3.20, the favourite. Number 6, Call Me Gorgeous with Bet365, Jason Collett. And number 2, Felix Majestic, is at $4.40, in from 7. Felix Majestic has been the strongest move. There's also late money, though, for number 4, Bartolf. Bartolf is catching the eye a bit. Felix Majestic is probably the best move in Sydney.
4: And Octo Di Lago resuming is the last to go forward. So Call Me Gorgeous on the home track today, back to Midweek Company, heavily back favourite, and we're ready to run now. Stand by, the gates are back and they're off and racing, and Felix Majestic jumped well under a ride. Moddy Kate jumped quite nicely, and Burge moves up on the outside, advancing its position. Alabama Fox settles down fourth in advance of Bartoff. Now Call Me Gorgeous is being snagged right back through the field. Mornington Pier improves from Cafe Lay. Call Me Gorgeous back to second last, and Octo Di Lago's at the rear. Well, Molly Burke's really letting the old boy run here, Felix Majestic. He needs a breather here at the 800 metres, four lengths clear from Monty, Cade and Burge. Alabama Fox in fourth, two further back to Bartoff, then Mornington Pier, Cafe Olay and Call Me Gorgeous out wide, doing plenty of chasing. Two further back to Octo Di Lago. Felix Majesty, he hasn't won in over 1,000 days. Can he keep going? He's three in front to Monty, Cade, then Burge off the bridle. Alabama Fox improving. Bartoff getting to the outside. Call Me Gorgeous 10 lengths away as they turn. Felix Majestic all out now. Moddy Kate has thrown out the challenge, and Moddy Kate moved up. Alabama Fox has gone back to the inside, but Moddy Kate got the upper hand from Felix Majestic. Alabama Fox, nothing else I hope, but Moddy Kate in front. Alabama Fox with a late surge, but Moddy Kate won it by a neck on the line to Alabama Fox. Felix Majestic ran third, clearly. Octo Di Lago came from a mile back to run fourth. Further back to Burge, Bartoff. Call Me Gorgeous, you were never a hope. Then Morning Mornington Pier and Cafe Orlay. Monty Kate at odds. Molly Fitzgerald was happy to sit back. Let the other Molly do the donkey work on Felix Majestic, and Monty Kate has had plenty in the tank. Alabama Fox encouraging first run from the spell has really been the margin abbreviator over the final furlong. Felix Majestic.
1: Number one, Monty Kate, Molly Fitzgerald at $19.30 here, $3.80 the place. Number 11, Alabama Fox is second, $1.80. Two, Felix Majestic third at $1.60. It is 1.11 and two.
4: Career win from 30 starts. She's by I Am Invincible out of Arabian Gold. Monty Kate, the victor. From Alabama Fox, trained by the Archibald, Zach Lloyd aboard, and Felix Majestic, Molly Burke for Gary Nixon. Numbers are official, 1-11, 2 and 3.
1: 1-11, 2 and 3. I'll clear those next, and we're shortly due to go back to the gallops. And also, well, we've got Bendigo Race 9 at the Greyhounds, walking to the boxes with Dane Barry, and on the back of that, Matt Hill, Geelong Race 7.
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0: Now, the heats of the Battlers Cup continue at the Bendigo Dogs. This is race six with Dane Barry.
1: Start third at Ballarat for her. For John Nichols, the daughter of Kublenz out of Valletta Mist, is Valletta Moons. Won 11 of 54 starts as the clear favourite at the top of betting. $2 into 150. One Candy Strides at 260, and you've got double figures and drifters the rest. Race 9, heat 6 of the Battlers Cup, and the green light is on. Lewis rolling at the 425 is set race 9. They're racing. Good pace out in the centre from Cornel Huster at Box Rise, joined by Valletta Moon, the favourite, who races on by now. And Valletta Moon tries to cross over. Candy Stride hunts through to second, so the favourites into the first turn go 1-2, two lengths. Cornel Huster and Motivate to fourth. Well back, Half the Nash, then Paris Mash, Miss Barbie and Aston Merrick in the lane. Candy Stride railed well. Valletta Moon out wide, trying hard, but Candy Stride's coming away. Candy Stride by three to Valletta Moon, third. Half the Nash, fourth was Motivate, close up to Paris.

0: Smash and Cornel Hustler. Fullback Miss Barbie and Aston Merrick running 24.08. 24.08 the run, the one Candy Stride, the winner for Paul Radstock at Burnbank. Railed inside of the leader early on. Into the first turn, got up on the inside of Valletta Moon, who looked to try and cross but couldn't. Candy Stride took a lead on the home turn. Valletta Moon went wide and couldn't go on, and Candy Stride's come away to score. 1-7-6-8 going the frame.
1: 1-7-6-8, another trifecta to you call it. Dane Barry, 1-7-6-8. At Warwick Farm, number one, Monty Kate. Molly Fitzgerald paid $19.30 and $3.80. 11, Alabama Fox at $1.80. 2, Felix Majestic paid $1.60 for third. And 3, Octa Delago. The Quinella, $37, exacta $191. The trifecta paid $452, and the first four, $3,379. 111, 2 and 3. The running double at Warwick Farm on 3 and 1 paid $123. To be live in the quaddy in Sydney this afternoon, you need 7, 3 and 1, and I'll give you an approximate in just a moment. That's the one that will add some value at 20 to 1. The other two, though, in the first two legs were favourites. At Bendigo, number one, Candy Stride, $2.80 and $1.04, beat 7. Valletta Moon at $1.60. 6, Heartland Ash, $2, and 8, Motivate. The Quinella, $1.80, exacta $6, trifecta 24, and the first four, 105 for 1-7-6-8. No live tickets on the running double, 3 and 1. When we go back to Dane, race 10, he made the Red Dog one of his best of the day. 1-8-5-3, his selections. 1-8-5-3. 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

0: Now, a full Bet365 market update for the next with Matt Hill at Geelong this afternoon. And number one, Just Desserts, is at $1.60 by Justify. Michael D is with it. And it's been $1.70, opened at $1.95, into $1.70, and now $1.60. So they're loving it for the Hayes team. Number two, Stay Humble, Jabes Johnston, is at $5.50, just in from six. Number three, Mickey DeBeal. Mickey Dabeel, Jamie Millen, has been an opener at $13, went out to $15. It's back into $12. Late money, $15 to $12 for Jamie Millen's number three, Mickey Dabeel. Number four, Rogue Warrior, Billy Egan, has been $15 out to $19. There's been money Superstock today, $31 into $17. For number six, Superstock, Damien Lane is with it. Number seven, Luna Force, Jamie Mott, opened at six, went out to 10, and now it's 17. Number 10, Sarapo, Craig Williams, has been 11 out to 16, and then you're $40 and wider, and they're not trimming for the rest. Superstock, number six, catches the eye, and so does Mickey DeBeal, number three, but Just Desserts is the favourite, and you're 30 seconds out. Matt Hill's selections here are 1, 3, 2 and 4. If you've just joined us, you need 2 and 6 to be alive in the first two legs of the quaddy.
1: So in the hands of the clerk of the course, and we'll be pushing forward now with Stay Humble. So we've got only a couple to get set over there in that 1,500 metre shoot. The rail placement today, 1,525 metres. And the man's man to come along, with also Sarapo,

0: Mickey DeBeal goes in. And here is Serapo with Craig Williams for Chris Waller. Field set. The Great Mate Race. 1,525 metres. They're locked away. And away they go. Lunar Force missed the kick. Rogue Warrior going back. No Speed Serapo dragging back from the wide alley. King Camelot began well and led Octane Rain. And they were followed by Just Desserts, who began pretty cleanly and slides up to third on the rails. And then Stay Humble, two lengths to Gold Relay, the man's man, Lunar Force. Well back, Superstock, Rogue Warrior. Further back in the field, Serapo with She's Pretty Rich. And at the tail of the field, Mickey DeBeal. King Camelot, 1,000 metres to go. Couldn't quite cross as Just Desserts kept poking up on the inside the favourite. Octane Rain took the trail a length and a quarter away. Gold Relay fourth the fence, and then came Stay Humble up the hill with 900 metres to go. They're 2.5 the man's man. Further back along the rails, Lunar Force, and then She's Pretty Rich, who's on a limb three wide but progressing slightly. A length and a quarter, Superstock, and then Rogue Warrior, Mickey DeBeal, and Serapo is last. Kim Camelot, 600 metres to go, had a half length to spare on Just Desserts, who just keeps poking up on the inside and wouldn't let King Camelot cross. Octane Rain the outside looks to join in. They're a length and a half, Stay Humble. Then came Gold Relay, who battles on around the corner and stumbled and almost lost the jockey there coming around the corner. I think it's broken down. They were followed by Rogue Warrior and down the outside, Stay Humble. Just Desserts got through though and went to the front with 150 metres to go. A length and a half, Octane Rain, Stay Humble, Superstock, and the man's man. Just Desserts is clear though with the 62 and a half kilos, hands and heels, and answers another question. Beat Stay Humble, Superstock, then the man's man. Next to finish a wall, Mickey DeBeal was there with also Serapo, Lunar Force, Rogue Warrior, a gap to She's Pretty Rich, and then a gap to last King Camelot, and Gold Relays pulled up with about 100 metres to go. Just Desserts, Mickey D, 170 and 120. Just kept pushing the tempo there from barrier number one for Team Hayes, and that's now four starts for three wins and a minor placing for the American Triple Crown sired horse, of course, by Justify, out of Socialise. Just Desserts taking it out, 170 and 120. From in second place, Stay Humble, James Johnston for Kieran Maher, and Superstock, Damien Lane for Reese Goodwin. Just Desserts, who was rock solid at 155, didn't budge from that quote on official price, and they've backed it into $1.70 on the TAB, takes it out from Stay Humble in Superstock, and the man's man on the outside finishing fourth ahead of Octane Rain, and then there was a group of about four or five across the track behind those. 130.81 was the time, 130.81, and it's 1, 2, 6 and 12 to the running of race number 7.
1: 1, 2, 6 and 12, and they're coming through quite quickly. Matt, thank you at Geelong. You need 2, 6, 1 after three legs of the quaddie, and that was Matt's best of the day. Now, young Josh Herriot is going to round out the afternoon and call race 8 for Matt. He called two races earlier on today, and he'll be back to call race number 8. Matt's selections in the last are 4, 5, 6, 12. 4, 5, 6 and 12. At Geelong, number 1, Just Desserts, $1.70 and $1.20. 2, Stay Humble, $1.40. Number 6, Superstock at $4.30 the place, and 12, the man's man. The Quinella paid $3, Exacta paid $4, Trifecta $45, and the first four, $658. 1, 2, 6 and 12. And the running double, 6 and 1, paid $4.70. And that brings us up to date with results. Now, I want to get you quaddy approximates at both Warwick Farm and also at Geelong. Now, in Sydney, you need 7-3-1, Samarell, Botanical Boy and Monty Kate, 7-3-1. And the shortest way home in Sydney will be $1,299 with number 14, Pin-Up Sheila. So not a bad return there. And in the Geelong quaddy today, to be alive here, as I said, the numbers that you need are 2, Cyberlink, 6, Autumn Heat, and 1, Just Desserts, just a moment ago. And with number 8, that's the shortest way home, Jamie Mott will be with it at Geelong. You collect in the quaddy $54. So that's been a pretty popular one. $4, favourite, favourite. They're the prices so far. Favourite, favourite, and a $4 winner in the first leg of the quaddy at Geelong today. We've got Eagle Farm due to go in a few minutes for the next of the afternoon there. In fact, that's the last of the the day at Eagle Farm too. They got underway pretty early. So in this quaddie in Brisbane, so far to be alive, you need 10 Final Crusade, 4 Bacamo and 1 Bat Out of Hell. And the shortest way home will be with number 12, Swanfells, Daniel Moore. And that collect is $634.
2: 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That's a big tick. 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Gates open at 10:30 a.m, so get the crew together and tick Grand Final Day off properly at Belmont Park. 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Be there.
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0: Welcome back to Race Day Wednesday at Eagle Farm. We're not too far away from race 7. 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
0: Now, at Eagle Farm, you've got just under 1 minute now until the last of the afternoon. Let me give you a current look at the market there and get you some prices. The favourite's going to be Swanfells, and that was the shortest way home in the quaddy just a moment ago that I told you. Daniel Moore's with it. It's at $3.80, Bet365, and that represents a bit of a drift from $3.40 out to $3.80. $5.50, about Fast Set, number two, Ben Thompson, $6 into that current price of $5.50. And number nine, McQuizza, Ryan Maloney, $5.50 out to $6, just a bit of a drift there. $11 into $6.50. Now that catches the eye. Number 15, Lady Windermere, Mark Duplessis, $15 into $6. $6.50 now, and now it is six. It's continuing to shorten. So Lady Windermere and El Najib has been $15 into $9 overall today. So there's a couple of moves. And we're on start time now at Eagle Farm, race 7.
2: There's room for further improvement. 9, McQuizza, 5.
0: Walking to the boxes at Bendigo, they're due in 60 seconds, race 10.
2: May lead these. 3, Gautier, is now $7. There's some money coming for it. 1, El Najib, halved its price from this morning, now $9, but coming out of a much weaker race than what it's opposed to today. So, but as has been the case most of the day, whilst the fields haven't been large, there are many chances. Nicholas, thank you. They're at the gates for the last race and they're getting ready to move up. We're about a minute behind start time, but now the loading process has begun. 1,400 metres for the last today. And let's look at this board one more time. That drift continues with Swanfells, number 12, $4. 2 Fast Set, $5.50. 9 McQuizza, $6. 15 Lady Windermere, $6. News coming through, broadcast. Glad to rub. Thank you. Lee can brush the outside fence on the way to the gates. Cleared to run. It's a roughie. Lady Windermere, good support at $6. 3 Gautier, $6.50, and 1 Elder Jeep, $8.50. So it's a tough race to win the day. Swanfell's now $4.40. Last few moving up. Here's Fast Set coming in. That leaves Lady Windermere, Lee Can, and McQuizza to complete the line. So an open affair to end the day, reflected in that market of $4.40 the field, headed by the drifting favourite Swanfells. Third run back today has got the good gate and more riding. Here's McQuizza.

0: Passing the first call, and after the clumsy getaway, Bellawahini is at the end. Down the side, 900 left to Rana. El Najib slows things up in front. Leads Gautier by one length. Lady Windermere third, but forced to race three deep. McQuise is getting a cosy run, tucked away. Fourth on the inside, and then Percolate. Soretti three wide with cover. Capital Court the fence. Swanfell's in the second half of the field in traffic. Then Lee Can, followed by Farset with work to do. And Tuna Bellawahini last of all. Eight lengths span them at the turn. 500 left to Rana. El Najib shifting away from the rail end narrowly. From Gautier on the outside. Marquise is at a perfect run. Slipping up inside the lead pair. Lady Windermere trying to put in. Farset has threaded the needle and now moves up as some sort of chance. They get down towards the 200. And Gautier on the outside went to Marquise. El Najib in the centre. Farset now pulled to the outside. We'll have the final shot. It's Gautier in front. Farset is trying harder. Gautier is trying to grip on. They go to the line. Farset put in a dive and got it. Farset beat Gautier and third Marquisa. Then El Najib, Bellawahini and Eyecatcher, followed by Swan Fells, and then came at the head of the others, Lady Windermere, Capital Court, Soretti, then Percolated. Lee Can was last over the line. Number two, Farset, Ben Thompson wins. Number three, second, Gautier, Taylor Marshall for Chris Waller. Nine, third, Marquisa, Ryan Maloney for Chris Waller, and fourth either Bellawahini or El Najib. I know it was a double figure chance, Bellawahini, but what might it have done to jump with them?
1: 2.39 across the line at Eagle Farm. So it's 10.4, 1 and 2, the quaddy there this afternoon. More to come. They've hit the line just seconds ago at the Greyhounds at Bendigo with Dane Barry. It was race 10. Here's the replay.
2: They're racing. Good pace out in the centre of the line from which Dick Jordan trying to squeeze through from the rails. Was Whiskey Point driving forward. Through the middle goes Pine Bluff also trying to cross over out wide. Hector Carey diving through Lock and Bar Gift. Blue Boy Shiraz, the favourite corp wide. Pine Bluff shuffled back with Ethanol Vision. Red Kabang in the lane. Whiskey Point took a clear lead on the turn. Four lengths. Blue Boy Shiraz, Adela Plax rattling home, but Whiskey Point's home. Whiskey Point by four lengths to Blue Boy Shiraz. Third, Lock and Var Gift, and fourth was Whipstick Jordan. Then Ethanol Vision, Hector Carey, well back to Red Kabang and Pine Bluff, 24-21 the run.
1: And it was 1-8, 2 and 4. Number one, Whiskey Point, 2.50 and $1.40 was Dane's best of the day, and it's one. Number eight, Blue Boy Shiraz, $1.40. Two, Lock and Var Gift paid $2.20, and four, Whipstick Jordan. The Quinella 450, Exacta 660, Trifecta $78, and the first four, 267, 1, 8, 2, and 4. The running double, a pair of ones, that's paid $12. Now, just searching for those details on the last at Eagle Farm, because they're going to start loading any tick of the clock at Gawler. In fact, they've arrived at Eagle Farm, 2.39.1. Number two, Farset, Ben Thompson at 660. And $2.50 is the double for Ben today. Number three, Gaultier at $2.20. Nine, Marquisa at $2.10. And one, El Najib. The Quinella paid $20, Exacta $49, Trifecta $252. And that first four, Brisbane, 2.39 and one, $1,287. The running double, one and two, paid $34. And the quaddy in Brisbane today, 10, 4, 1 and 2, $923. Ben Thompson finished the day with the only double at Eagle Farm. Martin Harley, Ryan Houston, Anthony Allen, CJ Graham and Jai Williams all had one each. Here's Gawler. This is race six.
3: Including Hell's on Fire with Rich Brit, Funny Feeling, Silver Lower and Geronimo Magic. There's five to load here. Favourite drawn barrier one, Illustrious Warrior. Todd Pannell and John McMillan looking for a double. So they continue to load away. Rich Brit's the next one.
1: The late money is for number 10, May Soon Fly, and also for number 13, Miss Kasai.
3: Geronimo Magic, Funny Feeling and Hell's on Fire to complete it here. Geronimo Magic is first up. So it's in. Silver Lower goes up. Waiting for Hell's on Fire and Funny Feeling, and they'll be ready. 1,200 metres. Hell's on Fire's in. Here's Funny Feeling now, the outsider of the field. And they're set to run. Stand by, Illustrious Warrior, the favourite. And they're all in. Set to see them depart here. They're ready. They stand pretty well.

0: And the gates are back. We're racing. And Illustrious Warrior jump well here. May Soon Fly, Miss Cass Eye, four on the floor are all going forward. Illustrious Warrior is not giving away the fence. Miss Cass Eye back to fourth from Geronimo Magic, fifth and deep. Rich Britt is between runners. Then came Finbar McCool out three wide from Big Rita June. Funny Feelings about four wide. Silver Lower, Hell's on Fire. And Demelli is the last of 12. As they work off the back straight, it's four on the floor leading by a long head to May Soon Fly second. Geronimo Magic's always been covering territory. Funny Feelings even wider out from Miss Cass Eye. Illustrious Warriors behind them on the fence. Just needs a bit of luck, the fave. Big Rita June, Finbar McCool, Rich Britt, Silver Lower, the next trio. Then Hell's on Fire and Demelli, the last one. Straightening up, four on the floor and May Soon Fly, a locked in jewel. But now, Illustrious Warrior can hook off their backs and run on. May Soon Fly gets to the lead. Four on the floor, kicks back. Then Illustrious Warrior, Big Rita June, and out wide a Funny Feeling. Silver Lower starting to get a gap and run on. May Soon Fly hit the lead. Silver Lower's coming real quick though. Silver Lower pounced and won. Beat May Soon Fly. Four on the floor gets third. Illustrious Warrior every chance fourth. Then Big Rita June, Rich Britt. Next in came Miss Cass Eye. Demelli picked up a few, including Funny Feeling, Hell's on Fire, Geronimo Magic, and last in Finbar McCool. Silver Lower has stormed through late to win. Number two, second up from a spell, has come through the gap and picked them up over the last 50 metres to win. Silver Lower, number two, second up for the Stephen Theodore team, has pounced.
1: It's 2-10, 1-3, so the quaddie is 3-1-2 after three legs, and number two, Silver Lower, is going to add value at $12.50 and $3.30. Harry Grace did the steering. Back to the Northern Gallops in just a moment with Darren McCauley. He's gone in the next event, 8, 13, 9 and 11. And I'll give you his quaddie numbers after this race. But just having a quick look with Bet365. Your favourite is Grey Old Day, number 8, Stephen Parnham. And it's at $2.50, drifting a bit from $2.20 out to that price. Run Rupert Run, Holly Watson, has been 460 out to 5 and 850 out to 10 for Western Phoenix, number 12. They're the top four at Northam. And just looking at the wider numbers, there's been a bit of late money here. $17 into 11 for Morobe Express, number 11, with Brad Parnham on, and 23 into 15 for Forgot the Rock, number 10. 29, in fact, 34 into 19 for Merchant Trader, number 3. So the big moves here for 3, 10 and 11. 3, 10 and 11 have been wound in. And Sandy Cheeks, 23 into 13 as well. Some movement on at Northam. Here's Darren McCauley, race 4.
2: Around 14, Monvisage, Majestic Mirage as well. So, Admire Bill, just marking time out the back behind the gates. Boulder Cup winning riders, Effen Johnston Porter there in the saddle. The grey horse goes up there. Let's Go Japo. Drawn outside, Forgot the Rock. Run Rupert Run, taken in hand, making its way there. Comes up. The sun comes out properly here in the Avon Valley. Very pleasant day for this midweek card. Now here's the newcomer, Majestic Mirage, making its way there, and Admire Bell is going to be the last of these 14 runners to join them. Starter Tony Ward is on the ladder. Set to go. Off and racing, Admire Bell from the extreme outside was slowly into stride, cutting straight across the back of the field. One of the first to go, Morobe Express, and Shooters digging up hard on the inside of it, trying to hold the lead, and will do so. And at the end of 250, Shooters holds the front around the outside, taking it on though, Grey Old Day. And the favourites keen to burn them off and lead. Grey Old Day sail to the lead from Shooters, Morobe Express. Monvisage up running fourth, but three deep right off the track. Over on the outside next of all is Western Phoenix as they come down the side. Run Rupert Run back inside of those, followed then deeper on the track by Merchant Trader. Then Sandy Cheeks back near the inside. Well off them

0: Ali, let's go Japo, and then forgot the Rockers, well back in proceedings, Majestic Mirage behind those, who's near the tail with Admire Bell, Grey Old A, flattens off at the 400 metre marker, length and a half, Morobe Express, down the outside, Mon Visage, and also Western Phoenix, who's picking up ground, but Grey Old A, stoked up, showing the persuader at the 200 mark, responds, run Rupert, run, gets into the open, it's coming out after Grey Old A, Grey Old A with 100 left to go, still a length and a half in front of Run Rupert. Run right down the outskirts is Majestic Mirage. Grey Old Day. Grey Old Day, though, much too good. Grey Old Day won from Run Rupert. Run down the outside. Majestic Mirage, a very nice debut. Finished here on the grandstand side with Navali. And also there is Western Phoenix. Back behind them came Shooters. Forgot the Rock. Admire Bell got past a few of the tired ones. Then Let's Go Japo. Followed by Morobe Express, Merchant Trader, Mon Visage weakening right out of contention. Further back is Cool Nick, and it beat only Sandy Cheeks to the line, who'd finished a furlong behind them when they'd pulled up. Grey Old Day, number 8.
1: The 3-year-old. 8 and a photo, Grey Old Day. Gee, the punters are in good shape at Northam. They're 4 from 4, the favourites. All 4 have won, and I'm about to give you Darren's quaddy numbers as well. At Gawler, number 2, Silver Loa, Harry Grace, 12.50 and 3.30. Number 10, Maysoon Fly, $2.20. 1-4 on the floor, $6.90, and 3, Illustrious Warrior. The Cornella, $34. Exactor, $103. The Trifecta, $2,109. And the first 4, Gawler, $8,550, 2, 10, 1 and 3, and the running double, 1 and 2, $54.
0: From 9, Run Rupert, Run, 8, 14 and 9, and 7, Navali, officially 4th. Grey Old Day for Mrs. M and Ms. B. Nash, a snippet son, 3-year-old, out of Pearl Girl. She's a daughter of War Chant. Stephen Parnham in the saddle, scoring from Majestic Mirage, the newcomer.
1: Number 8, Grey Old Day, Stephen Parnham, $2.40 and $1.40. 14, Majestic Mirage, $4.20. 9, Run Rupert Run third at $1.80. And number 7, Navali. The Cornella paid $19. The Exacta, $37. The Trifecta, $155. And the first 4, Northam, race 4, $3,699. 8, 14, 9 and 7. And the running double on 3 and 8, paid $7.50. Favourites, as I said. The first 4 winners, $46 in the early quaddie for 1, 2, 3 and 8. Darren McCauley's quaddie numbers starting race 5 in the first leg. This is as they load in Sydney at Warwick Farm, by the way. At Northam, race 5, Darren went 14, 8, 6 and 4. 14, 8, 6, 4. Second leg, 4, 2, 9 and 5. 4295. Third leg, 1873. 1873. And he's coming home in the last race 8 with 7623. 7.62 and 3. Warwick Farm are on start time with, well, in 45 seconds from now. And with Bet365, number 14, Pinup Sheila. Zach Lloyd is the favourite currently at a $3 quote. Zach's had one winner today. 3.50 about number 10, Agatha. And that's Tom Berry, who's also had a winner. And one Scalato, James McDonald, at $6 in from 7. But it did open at 10, so there's a little bit of money for J-Max, right? There's also been some dough today for Let's Go Again. Number 9, Rebecca Bronnet Prague, currently $13 about it over the 1,200 metres. And to be alive in the quaddy, 7, 3 and 1. We're also due for Bendigo in 2 minutes from now, but here's Sydney.
2: Forwarder. So Pinup Sheila back out to $3 as they move them in. Little Iris goes forward along with Let's Go Again. Moving in. And Cool Waters, the last start winner, goes forward. Pinup Sheila's been very well backed all day. Resuming from the break, 2 out of 2. Trials have been nice. 3 out, Pinup Sheila, Salado, and Lady of the Castle to move in as well for the last of the day. We had 2 favourites win the first legs of the quaddie, and Moddy Kate, $21 winning the previous. So just about right now, we have Lady of the Castle going forward, and Salado moving up to the outside draw. James McDonald aboard her. Locked and loaded, there's the light. Ready now for the last of 7 at the farm. Gates crack.

0: back and they're off. And Let's Go Again began sharply looking for the lead. Salado being sent forward out wide. Maluku jumped to a right but drifting back. But Little Iris improving, going to third. Cool Waters is next. They're followed by Reflect, Lady of the Castle. Pin-up Sheila is back third last. Agatha second last and Rhea's at the rear of the field. Salado's going pretty quickly here for James McDonald and crossed the entire field comfortably now by 2.5 on Let's Go Again. Little Iris third, followed by Maluku on the outside of Cool Waters. Then came Reflect. Further back to Lady of the Castle from Pin-up Sheila, Agatha, and Rhea's the last one. So the two favourites are well back in the field and Salado's gone quickly in the lead. Let's Go Again goes up to eyeball it. Cool Waters coming off hills, pushing Maluku deeper out. Little Iris on the back of the speed as they turn. Agatha gives away a big start with clear running and Pin-up Sheila's riding for luck through the field. They've got 2.50 to go. Let's Go Again from Salado. Maluku, then Cool Waters, Reflect. Pin-up Sheila spotting a gap. Agatha right down the outside. It's Maluku going up to Let's Go Again and Maluku won the last beat. Let's Go Again and Agatha White out third, followed by Reflect from Lady of the Castle. Pin-up Sheila was looking for the gaps between them. Not saying she was unlucky. I'd like to watch the replay there. Further back to Cool Waters. Then came after a gap to a Little Iris, Rhea and Lady of the Castle. Okay, Maluku. Maluku winning the last. Adam Hieronymus running down Let's Go Again. And Agatha coming down the outside, getting a chance for the clear running. And then Lady of the Castle close up in fourth position. So Maluku paying $14.40 and $3.80.
1: And the quaddie will be 7-3-1-4. Maluku, Adam Hieronymus at $14.70 and $3.90. He's called them 4-9-10. Just wait for that. Here's Bendigo, race 11.
2: Eight Goosebumps, Rico's out to $3 and double figures. The green light. Race 11, Bendigo. The eighth and final heat of the Battlers' Cup. They're ready. And racing away very fast. The centre was High Cotton. Good pace also from Cornhill Warrior from the red and trying to cross from out by was Goosebumps Rico as they jam up and getting through the favourite. Blowing Trumpets took the lead now. Two lengths, Goosebumps Rico to third. Cornhill Warrior shuffled back. High Cotton then Trenton's Creed out of it was Black Friday. Spice Road in the lane. Blowing Trumpets races away. Goosebumps Rico to second, but Blowing Trumpets. Blowing Trumpets by four lengths, Goosebumps Rico. Third, High Cotton or Trenton's Creed in a photo. Then Cornhill Warrior, while back Spice Road and Black Friday, 23.98 was the run. Blowing Trumpets, that was impressive. Once he found the front, he burst away. And he's been the second quickest tick winner today. 3.857. After race 11, 3.857 are the interim numbers.
1: 3.857. That's a trifecta again to Dane Barry's selections in race 11. There's still two more to go there. Races 12 and then the extra event, the 13th. He's gone the Black Dog in the next 7-1-4-3, but that was the eighth and final heat of the Battlers' Cup at Warwick Farm. It's 4-9-10-15. That's official. Number four, Maluku. Adam Hieronymus at $14.70 and $3.90. Nine, Let's Go Again, $3.10. 10, Agatha third, $1.30. And 15, Lady of the Castle. The Quinella, $103. The Exacta, $153. The Trifecta, $844. And the first four, $12,227, 4, 9, 10 and 15 on the last of seven in Sydney at Warwick Farm. The last running double, 1 and 4, $240. And today's Sydney quaddy, $4,689 for 7, 3, 1 and 4. Winning jockeys in Sydney today, Tyler Schiller, Chad Schofield, Rachel King, Zach Lloyd, Tom Berry, Molly Fitzgerald and Adam Hieronymus. There were no doubles. No doubles in Sydney today. Now at Bendigo, number three, Blowing Trumpets, $1.10 and $1.04. 8, Goosebumps Rico at $1.30. 5, High Cotton but no third div. And 7, Trenton's Creed. The Quinella, $1.60. Exacta, $2.60. Trifecta, $4.90. First four, $10. 3.85 and 7. No live tickets on the running double, 1 and 3. At Bendigo, we bet 3.65. Here's a market update for the last at Geelong with Matt Hill. Matt's selections are 4, 5, 6 and 12. The race will be called by Josh Herriot for you. And you need 2, 6 and 1 to be alive in the quaddy. I've given you the shortest way home. It's a yes. Number 8, Jamie Mott, has been 2.40 into 2.30. Number 5 is Roz Angela. Number 5, Jamie Millam. It's been opened at 8.50. went into 6.50 at its firmest, just back at 7.50. $7 into 6.50 now for Sea Poem, number 6, Craig Williams. It's just trimming up a little bit. And $7.50 today into 6.50 for Pure Passion, number 12. And it's got Luke Nolan on board. $9 into 8 late for number 4, Sun Devil. And best of the rest, number 10, Mr. Assertive is Daniel Stackhouse. And it's been pretty steady, to be fair to it, at the $8.50 mark. 17 into 13 for Tyless, number nine, Tyless. And then after that, you are into drifting territory and they're worth 100 to 1 and wider. So we go back to Matt in a few minutes for the last this afternoon at Geelong.
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0: Welcome back to Race Day. In about half an hour, Matt Young is going to join you in the Melbourne studios. Matt's normally from our Perth studios in the evening, but he's here in Melbourne, and he's coming to you from our South Melbourne studios at SEN and RSN tonight, and he'll join you and host and coordinate the races for you. They'll still be racing at the Northern Gallops with Darren McCauley, Ballarat Trot Start with Lachlan McIntosh soon in half an hour at 6:05. That's 4:05 if you're listening through SEN Turf. I'll bring Lachlan in around about 20 minutes with a preview. There's also Bathurst and Redcliffe tonight. And we've got further greyhound activity at Traralgon with Paul Hammond in about an hour, the Meadows in about 90 minutes with James Vandermart, and the Cannington Dogs in Western Australia get underway tonight local time for the West at 6:36. So that'll be 8:36 here. And race 5, the first leg of the quaddie at the Dogs at Cannington tonight, is the Greyhounds WA Spring Classic Final. So that'll be a good chasing event. And Matt Young will be joining you shortly from the Melbourne studio for a change tonight and take you through. Now, after calling a couple of races in races 2 and 3 earlier today, Josh Herriot is about to round out the afternoon. 2, 6, and 1 to be alive in the quaddie. Now, I'm just going to remind myself, because you might have not been with us when I checked it. You need 2 Cyber Link, 2 Autumn Heat, and 1 Just Desserts. Yeah, $54 is the quaddie, so pretty popular. Most of those have been favourites, if not second favourites, coming into the last leg of the quaddie at Geelong. And our thanks to both Matt and Josh. On the back of this, we'll get through the final dividends of the afternoon at Geelong. I'll check the winning jockeys for you and then take you to the first at the trots at Bathurst. Here's Geelong.
1: Moving in now, Sun Devil, the first one to come along, with also Mr. Assertive. They join the line. Sun Devil, trained by Danny O'Brien, Damien Lane in the saddle. Mr. Assertive goes up too. Pure Passion about to come along. Luke Nolan in the saddle. Yes, sir. Thank you, Timmy. The last about to get underway. The Jim's Mowing Benchmark 66 handicap. A few more runners to get set. Coming up now, It's a Yes, off the short backup from Monday. Now Sea Poem to come along, and First Division will be the final one to join the line. 1,125 metres. The journey for the lucky last, race 8 here at Geelong. We've had a lovely day weather-wise. Beautiful sunshine, blue skies. First Division takes one final turn. The Kelvin Burke, 8-year-old mare, moves up, joins the line. They're set to go. Signal from behind and away they go, and Mr. Assertive from the inside jumped out pretty well and landed straight on the bunny. Second there was Pure Passion, and they were

0: by Sun Devil, who's now getting to third. On the inside then was It's a Yes, and they were followed then by Titleist, who's deeper out sitting midfield. Sea Pong follows it in the race. A length and a half then was Bullets High, and they were followed back in the field then by back there is First Division, and Rosangela back there as well as they run the side of the course. So it's out in front here, Mr. Assertive by three quarters of a length. Second, Pure Passion, and they were followed then by Sun Devil, who's third deeper out. Then comes It's a Yes, who's still locked away on the inside. Titleist was next in the field. Rosangela trying to weave a passage through as well. Knit heads the rest. It's Mr. Assertive giving them something to chase. 250 metres to run. Leads by a half length. Followed then by Pure Passion. It's a Yes. Sun Devil down the outside. Still Mr. Assertive in front with Pure Passion. It's a Yes. Mr. Assertive in front from Pure Passion, and Mr. Assertive goes all the way to score by neck from Pure Passion. C. Pelham was flashing through along the inside and got third from It's a Yes. They were followed then by further back Titleist, and then we had Sun Devil, Bullets High, and at the back of the field, First Division. So Mr. Assertive goes all the way to score by about a neck in the end. Number 10, the winner, Mark and Levi Kavanagh. Daniel Stackhouse in the saddle today was third up. This six-year-old gelding landed straight in front shortly after the start and has come away with it in the end. Pure Passion was trying to chase it down, number 12. And It's a Yes was just caught along the inside as they came up around the turn and then got some clean running room halfway down the straight. But it was all Mr. Assertive coming clear to win. So Mr. Assertive at start 21, recording career win number 4. These numbers confirmed now, 10, 12, 6 and 8, 10, 12, 6 and 8.
1: 10, 12, 6 and 8. Josh Herriot, thank you to you. And also Matt Hill, after the last today, the quaddie finalised at Geelong, 2, 6, 1 and 10. 2, 6, 1 and 10, no doubles. Craig Williams, Bill Egan, John Allen, Ethan Brown, Damien Lane, Harry Coffey, Mickey D and Daniel Stackhouse, all one each at the Geelong Gallops this afternoon. I'll clear those details, take a break and come back with the first at Bathurst Trots if you want to have a look and a punt there. Number 10, Mr. Assertive, Dan Stackhouse, $8.80 and $2.50 it's paid. Number 12, Pure Passion at $2.30. 6C Poem, third at $2.20. And 8, It's a Yes. The Quinella, $36, Exacta, $54. The Trifecta, $303. And the first four, $732 on the last. 10, 12, 6 and 8. The running double, 1 and 10, paid $21. And the quaddie today at Geelong, 2, 6, 1 and 10, that's paid $247.
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0: Zach Tunbridge will confirm 25% winnings boost venues and races for you tomorrow, as well as Top Tote Plus. And don't forget the return of the very popular, and Zach and the team at Bet365 have told us at the radio station that they really have got a lot of feedback. The punters want the six-horse challenge back. Where you get a crack at $100,000, as you know, on Saturdays. And it's coming back on October 10. October 10, that's been confirmed. Now, Bathurst, the trots are about to get underway in New South Wales. With the

0: The first coming up, let's have a look with Bet365 at the first market at Bathurst tonight. And number one, Dun Spruken, in the first of 10 races here, is the favourite. Pretty open affair. It's $3.80 the field. And that winner's, favourite's price at $3.80 is in from $4.80. Vaughan Duncan to drive, number one, Dun Spruken. Then on the second line of betting, you've got $4 about number two, Buttercup. That's Matthew Atkinson. And number five, Papa Joe, Jet Turnbull, is at $5 on the third line of betting. And just looking at the numbers out wide, a Deepwater Cam has been a real drift. 460 out to 850, 7 out to 850 for Clear Left. At the bigger numbers, I can't see any. Oh, there's. I was just going to say I can't see anything shortening, but I just spotted one. $13 into 10 for number nine, Alta Billy, Phoebe Betts. Alta Billy, just a little bit of a nibble there at a price for one of the wider runners. And the first distance of the afternoon at Bathurst is 22.60.
1: Yeah. Over the concluding stages of trade for the first. Hello to you, Boydo. Yeah, the home game tonight. And it's Breeders' Challenge qualifiers night. So races 5 and 6 will annex part of the quaddy, but will also be automatic qualifiers for likely the winners to head to Menangle in the semi-final series of the two-year-old colts and geldings and two-year-old fillies division. Of course, we saw those heats yesterday at Menangle and, well, a couple of clubhouse leaders safely through. Birdsong, well, she was very, very good, returning 25-9 on the big board in the fillies division. And Don Hunter, who was a genuine early season up-and-going firebrand, he continued his good form to knock off Owitzon, who looks to be one of the main dangers in the series. So far it's advantage Don Hunter for the Don, Tony LoCastro. Coming up, Dun Spruken, the favourite in the first, but Buttercup's gone for a bit of a drift late, 440 from 380. And Papa Joe is a $5 chance. Jet Nathan Turnbull yet to score over the rivals in this race. Set to go. One of these out the back. It's Smooth Chakra and there's a false start. All right, so there was no light on or no indication, but there is a false start here with Smooth Chakra being the one out the back, and I'm not sure what the deal was there. It all looked like it sort of happened right at the last second. So Alta Billy has been spat out the back and there's a hand up, so someone's going to have to come and assist Phoebe Betts, I think, here. Both the clerks of the course aren't over here at the starting point.
0: Okay, well, the good thing is that the other starters have all done pretty well to stay in formation. I'll come back to Bathurst.
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0: Okay, might have to give you a result at the Bathurst Trots for race number one, because we're only 90 seconds, not even that now. We're about a minute and 10 seconds away from race 12 at the Dogs at Bendigo. And they're not coming forward yet for a second crack at Bathurst. And right on the back of Bendigo, I need to get you to the gallops at Gawler for race 7. So if you've had a bet race 1 Bathurst, there's no action there yet. They're going to be late by another couple of further minutes yet. So here's Dane Barry at Bendigo. This is race 12.
1: Box high, vacant, a field of 7. This is the only race over the 500 today. And that's mainly because we had 8 heats over the 425 for the Medalist Cup. But race 12 is over the 500, a mix 4-5. And favourite is clearly the 7 here. It's Bubble Time. George Sini looking for a winning double today. It's Bubble Time who's won 2 of his past 4, being $2 into $1.22 now. Gee whiz, backed as if unbeatable. He late won Olympia Onyx for Margaret Salvatore, 240 out to 650. Four Huskies, Sarah Lee for David Tall, 650 and pretty solid around that price. 3 Blackberry Juice for Kevin Ashton's, 850 out to 14. 2 White Shiraz for Jai Formosa's, 18 to 41. 8 Perfect Jenny, Gary Edwards at 51. 6 Carmel Storm, William Donlan at 101, the ranked outsider. Don't forget, punters, there's still one to come after this. Race 13 will follow under Bendigo Extra 1, goes at 2 minutes past 6. Race 12 first, though. It's Bubble Time's been a big go. The son of Koblenz, Sir George Sini, $2 into $1.25. Where's Black the favourite? Four Husky Sarah Lee, $6.50. One Olympia Onyx, $7. Favourite drawn box 7, $1.28 for It's Bubble Time. With a green light, we're set. Race 12, Bendigo, they're ready. And racing. Now, where's the favourite? It's Bubble Time. Jumps second into the action as they go into the first turn. Blackberry Juice was fast away, but now quickly joined by It's Bubble Time, who rails through. And It's Bubble Time leads by 2 lengths into the back from Perfect Jenny. Blackberry Juice got the third. 5 lengths then to White Shiraz. Olympia Onyx wide. Ball back to Husky Sarah Lee. And 6 away, Calm the Storm as they turn. It's Bubble Time. Straightens for home about 4 or 5. Blackberry Juice to second. White Shiraz late, but It's Bubble Time gives George Sini a double. 5 lengths to Blackberry Juice. Third, White Shiraz. As fourth, Perfect Jenny, then Husky Sarah Lee. Well, back come the Storm and Olympia Onyx towards the rear end. 28 and 24 the run. Well, the favourite too good. It's Bubble Time. He jumped away second. He railed inside of the leader going along the back straight. Was a clear leader on turning for home. And he's been an easy winner at the end. At around 5 lengths, he's winning margin. 7 beats 3. 2 White Shiraz got home third, and the 8 was fourth, Perfect Jenny. So 7, 3, 2, 8. Are the interim numbers 7-3-2-8 on race 12. 28-24 the run. Sections were 6.54, 15.27, 12.97 run home. That margin was 5 lengths by 1 length second and third. It's Bubble Time was very short in the end. Gives George Sini a double, the son of Koblenz out of Swift Brittany. Makes it career win 18 at start 61. And here are the totes. 7, It's Bubble Time. 130, 104. 3, Blackberry Juice. Second, 380. 2, White Shiraz. Third, No Third Even. Fourth, 8, Perfect Jenny. 620, Cornella. 710, Exacta. 3940, Trifecta. First, 4, 174.40. Running doubles, 3 and 7 was $1.90. Easy win there.
0: Okay, straight to Gawler.
2: Did fire yet to come in either. So our bow's about to place away. So they're filling the gates. Successful return to racing here at Gawler. Great to see racing back here. And their cup program's just over a month away. As Taupo Tiger comes up. Now what do we got here? About 7 to more to load. It's capacity filled the last. As we've got allegedly the next to come in. Exalted Fire waits its turn with Immortal Spirit. Hamner Springs is still out. Royal Fox has been bursting to win a race. He's about to load. Immortal Spirit still out with Tour de Moon, Kamikaze Fighter. Exalted Fire goes in. So there's 4 out. Race 7, final race. Holdfast Insurance Brokers sponsoring the last here at Gawler. The race for the boys, the Entires, the Colts, the Geldings. As Hamner Springs about to come in. He's been racing in good form. So he's in. Kamikaze Fighters, the next one up. That'll leave Tour de Moon and Immortal Spirit. And they'll be ready to run here, the last event. So Immortal Spirit goes up. Two of the Moon to complete the lineup now. So they're set to run. Race 7. Final race. And Yarra Wizard Harry will jump the favourite drawn down low. So they're all in the gates now. Red lights on. 1,500. And there's 15 of them to do battle here in the last set to run. Starter's got them. They're ready. Red light continues to blink here. No. Rightio, the 9's being vet checked here. So Taupo Tiger. Taupo Tiger being vet checked. So once we've got the clearance here of, in fact, the 5's being vet checked, I think. Yeah, Two of the Moon's the one. It's past suitable anyway. So the light's back blinking. And the red light continues to blink. So we're set for the last here. They stand well. No, still nothing. We wait. Set to go. Gates are back. And Bush Inference was slow to move there. Immortal Spirit came out fast and Two at a Moon. And Yarra Wizard Harry's going to burrow through from Star Casino. Up there too, not far away, Papal Wars. About a length and a half to Taupo Tiger. Then came Royal Fox, who's on the outside of Allegedly, and Hamner Springs in that group as well. A length and a half away to Last War. It's covered by Kamikaze Fighter. Two lengths to Our Bow, who covers Hallstatt. And Bush Inference, after its sluggish beginning, is in last position. So Immortal Spirit now in the pink jacket, sprinted clear. Led by two to Yarra Wizard Harry, who tracks it nicely. A length away to Papal Wars in third. A length and a half to Two at a Moon, who's on the outside there of, on its inside, Star Casino. Taupo Tiger between runners, and around them goes Hamner Springs. Midfield Royal Fox travels well enough. Inside of it came Allegedly. Then came Exalted Fire, Kamikaze Fighter, Last War, Bush Inference, Our Bow, and Hallstatt last of all. Immortal Spirit led them up in the last tier. Yarra Wizard Harry's been stalking. He's about to peel to the outside. We'll see what he's got to offer. Then came a length away to a Damoon. Papal Wars and out wide getting into the clear Taupo Tiger. Immortal Spirit still led. 300 metres to go. Yarra Wizard Harry's had his chance. He's trying. Then to a Damoon. Taupo Tiger running on. Immortal Spirit's in front with 75 to go. Taupo Tiger's coming now though. He's sprinting hard and fast, the Tiger. And I reckon he got there. Taupo Tiger perhaps from Immortal Spirit. Yarra Wizard Harry perhaps third from Two at a Moon. And Our Bow hit the line hard from Star Casino. Next in was Royal Fox, Allegedly. Papal Wars, Hamner Springs, Bush Inference, Exalted Fire, Last War, and Kamikaze Fighter was last in. Taupo Tiger will get there in the nick of time. Number 9. Pickup ride for Jason Holder. Has been able to grab Immortal Spirit right near the line here. Number 9, Taupo Tiger. For the Stokes team, that gives them a double. And Jason Holder in the saddle. Number 9, 15 is second. Immortal Spirit gave some cheek there at the big odds. 3's got third. Yarra Wizard Harry had every chance. And 5 has got fourth. Tour de Moon. 9, 15, 3 and 5. Time is 1:30.24. Last 600, 35.66. 9, 15, 3 and 5 on the last race here. Taupo Tiger finishes over the top in the last stride. You could see he was getting to the outside and he was really starting to hit his strap.
0: Number 9, Taupo Tiger, Jason Holder at $7.250. 15, Immortal Spirit at $7.70. 3, Yarra Wizard Harry at $1.90. So the quarter will be 3129 at Gawler and no doubles there today for the jocks either. Darren McCauley about to call Northam Race 5 with them running late at Gawler Race 7. And I'll go to Lachlan McIntosh in a preview of the trots in just a moment for the Ballarat meeting tonight. That's after this. Here's Darren at Northam Race 5.
3: So we're about to see Swing Dancer take up its place inside of the barrier. Miss Billie Jean, a filly by Machino and out of Soldier's Smile. That's been a pretty fair family. Aaron Mitchell prepares. And she's having a first start there this afternoon. She's well thought of, off a very good trial. Now, Zeph manoeuvring himself back into the saddle again.

0: takes the reins on Empire of Rome. Mystic Empress joining the line. Squad goal coming up with Unanswered. Almost set to go. Race number 5 on the program. This is the first leg of the Quadrella. Conditions delightful out here in Northam, the heart of the Avon Valley this afternoon. Now we're just waiting on the last couple, including Squad Goal and also the Simon Miller trained Unanswered. Carries the colours of owner Graham White. Many years ago, one of our top stipendary stewards, enjoying his racing on the other side of the fence for many years subsequently. And now here comes Squad Goal, having its first run as well. Making its way up now into the gates. They're ready to move. Light is flashing. The favourite is Miss Billie Jean, off and racing. She came out with one behind her, Miss Billie Jean. That's Mystic Empress, Empire of Rome, one of the first of them to hit the ground. It's got early speed. Likewise, driving forward here on the extreme outside is Squad Goal, and also the Stalagmite having a dip for the lead. The Stalagmite goes to the top narrowly. Coming across, Squad Goal gets up outside of it soon after. A length and a half, Empire of Rome just getting back on the inside to be about fourth. As Strut Your Stuff improves, and right behind those came War Trail when they sorted themselves out a length. Excelsimus, then California Playboy, Twisted Trickster's back there, so's Miss Billie Jean, Mystic Empress Unanswered, and a clear last is Swing Dancer. As they come towards the home turn, seven or eight lengths covered the field, the Stalagmite will turn first. It's the Stalagmite, given a shaken up in front, leading by about three quarters to a length on Squad Goal. Strut Your Stuff is right over the top of them now, about to make up ground, and looking for an opening is Empire of Rome, bursting through quickly. Here's Miss Billie Jean winding up, and so's Unanswered right across the track at the 175. Empire of Rome got the split, went through, went to the lead. Down the outside is Miss Billie Jean, Unanswered. Empire of Rome's in front, however. Oh, that's a great ride by Young Zeph. Gets home here, wins at Empire of Rome by about a length and a half to Miss Billie Jean, and Unanswered. Right behind those then came California Playboy, Strut Your Stuff as well from War Trail. Twisted Trickster next in. Then came Squad Goal, who weakened. Followed further back, Excelsimus, Mystic Empress, and the last two to salute the judge included Swing Dancer, who's right back there in company with the Stalagmite. Dashing ride. Young Zeph Johnston Porter there for Gangemi Racing. Empire of Rome, 9. Saw a bit of daylight and said, here we go. Through you go. And the King's Legacy three-year-old burst through the opening and has saved up not only tremendous ground but capitalised upon a run. He turned it into something very good, very successful, and a top ride by Zeph, who's in some very good form coming off the back of his listed success, his first in the Boulder Cup last weekend. Aboard the Jester's Son. Empire of Rome takes it out, just its second career start, defeating 14 Miss Billie Jean on debut, and 6 Unanswered. Willie Pike back there, third home. 9-14, 6-2 War Trail. Grab fourth in front of
1: 9-14, 6-2. Darren, thank you. They're coming forward at Redcliffe, and with a few of those venues running late in the last half hour, I've got a preview coming up with Lachlan McIntosh next. So I'll give you a result at Redcliffe in just a moment after a break and clear those dividends from Northam as well.
2: Footy racing, $10 pints. That's your AFL Grand Final Saturday sorted. 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Grand Final Saturday at Belmont. 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

0: Welcome back to Race Day. Lachlan's on the line at Northam, number 9, Empire of Rome. Zeffin Johnston Porter, $27.30 and $6.90 it's paid. Number 14, Miss Billie Jean at $1.40. 6, Unanswered, $1.60. And 2, War Trail. Quinella, $85. The Exacta, $276. Trifecta, $506. And the first four, $3,115. 9, 14, 6 and 2. The running double, 8 and 9, paid $70. And with the preview at the trots at Ballarat, here's Lachlan McIntosh.
1: Good evening to you, John. Good evening, everybody. Welcome along to the coverage of the Ballarat Trots tonight. Beautiful evening over here in Ballarat for the Trots tonight. We've got an 8-race card. Good rated track. Yeah, the track looks superb. I think they'll be running some good times tonight. We've got the runners out warming up for the first event, due at 5 minutes past six. There's no late scratchings or driving changes to report at this stage. As far as trying to find a winner tonight, there was a tricky program. There was a few shorties we might just couple up and take in a multi to try and make some money tonight. I thought first of them came up in race 3, horse number 8, A Special Occasion. Comes across from New Zealand with some really good credentials. He's been racing at the elite level over there, chasing home a real star in Jamal. And his most recent runs joins Mick Stanley's stable, very astute hands. He's been well supported already. He's got down to about $1.25, so he's a good things price. We'll have to couple him up in a multi to get to any serious money to be made. But the first of the best, race 3, number 8, A Special Occasion. Might be one to watch going forward as well. Very talented horse. And then we'll skip over to the last couple of races tonight, over to race number 7, where number 7, Miss Addie, for the Gary and Deb Quinlan stable, has got a really good record. This mare, from her 6 starts, had 2 wins, 3 seconds, so she's got a really good strike rate. This looks a winnable race for her again. She'll be suited by the big spacious home straight here at Ballarat, and has Chris Alford aboard, so she should be winning as well. Again, she's pretty short. She's $1.50. And in the last, there's another shorty that should be winning, race 8. Horse number 2, the Midnight Express, a youngster with Damien Burns coming through the recent Big Bred Super Series. This is only a sprint trip race. He gets a good draw in gate 2. Can see him finding the front and leading all of the way. So he's the last of our three-leg multi at the $1.50. That should get us about $2.80 or thereabouts at the prices they are at the moment. So hopefully that gets us some money in Ballarat Trots tonight. Good luck. We're having a bet, John.
0: Good on you, Lachlan. Thank you very much, mate. And on that previous at Gawler, number 9, Taupo Tiger, Jason Holder, was the winner of the last at $7.250. 15, Immortal Spirit, paid $7.70 the place. Number 3, Yarra Wizard Harry, $1.90. And 5, Tour de Moon. The Quinella was $135. The Exacta, $290. Trifecta paid $1,390. And the first four, 9, 15, 3 and 5, was $13,541. The running double, 2 and 9, 86, and the Gawler Quaddy today was $1,456 for 3, 1, 2 and 9. No doubles there either. Stacey Metcalf, Kayla Crowther, Will Price, Todd Pannell, Sophie Potter, Harry Grice and Jason Holder all had one each at Gawler.
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0: About to take you back to Bendigo, the 13th of the afternoon, the extra event, and then Matt's going to join you, Matt Young. Number four, Grey Grouper at $2.20. Out of the blue is the favourite. Here's Dane Barry at Bendigo.
1: A lot of running, 23.89. Thank you, John. Thanks for your help throughout the afternoon from Bendigo today. This is our last of 13 under Bendigo Extra. Fifth grade going 4.25, just over.

0: remitted away. Couple of doubles on the program today. Combined double to the Pilotta Berry Kennel. Also a combined double to the Stirling Chilcot Kennel as well. Racing returns here this Friday night. The first of 12 here on Friday night, underweight 6.50 on Friday night. There are six heats of the Sportsbet Bendigo Cup for 2026. Their races 6 through to 11. So it'll be a big night with six heats of the Bendigo Cup this Friday night. And then the Bendigo Cup finals will be run the following Friday, the 2nd of October. And that night is also where the Battlers Cup final will be run. We have the eight heats for the Battlers Cup this afternoon. So a big program about to come to an end here. Greyhound Racing in Victoria tonight heads to the Meadows, a 12-race program there, first at 6.58, and also racing at Traralgon tonight in Victoria as well, a 12-race card there, first at 6.25. The Meadows and Traralgon are GRV venues tonight. For the last of 13 under Bendigo Extra, favourite the four grey grouper for Stephen Brincat, 380 into 225. Three Mystic Contessa for Giordani, who's looking for a treble today. It's into 330 on the second row. Eight Heartland Buddy from the wide draw, Jason Tomosas, 550. One Heartland Bonnie for Jason Tomosas at $8. Two Major Taraz, Rodney Clark, 14. Seven Past the Pepper, Giordani at 19. Five Market Jet, Darren Burkett's at 26. And the reserve 10, the outsider, Kenya Vivey for David Chauvin at 101. The last of 13, they're getting set here. Fifth grade going, the 425, and they're moving in well. Grey group of favourite, Where's Blue the favourite here for Stephen Brincat, the son of Bernardo. It's at 2.25, three Mystic Contessa, second row, 3.30. Racing, don't forget, returns here Friday night for the heats of the Bendigo Cup. The last of 13, though, on this Wednesday with the green light. Bulls rolling for the final time. Race 13, the last from Bendigo, we're set. And racing, there was good pace out on the inside of the start from Heartland Bonnie, and it's quickly joined by Mystic Contessa, who runs to the top a length over Grey Grouper. Favourite gets to second now. Heartland Bonnie was third from Major Taraz, getting through Heartland Buddy nearer the inside from Market Jet. Hold back past the Pepper, Kenya Vivey in the lane. Grey Grouper took the lead and shot away the favourites, about five clear all of a sudden from Mystic Contessa. Grey Grouper bolts in the last by six, Mystic Contessa, third Major Taraz, and fourth Heartland Buddy. Then came Market Jet, Heartland Bonnie, wider out, bowl back past the Pepper and Kenya Vivey. Run there on the last. It'll be the best of the day. 23.81. Saved for the lucky last. Grey Grouper for Stephen Brincat. Bolts in the last at 290, 140. Four beats 3, 2 and 8. On the last, race 13, the interim numbers 4, 3, 2 and 8. 4, 3, 2, 8. 23.81. is the best run of the entire program, save for the final race. 6.51 first section, 11.42 the second, 12.40 was the run home. A winning margin of 5 3/4 on the line, 3/4 second and third. Four Grey Grouper, the favourite, stepped away evenly, got to the fence, railed through to take the lead at halfway, and he burned up the straight to win easily in the end by 5 3/4. The four Grey Groupers of Blue Dog by Bernardo, out of Gen Jumbo Prawn for Stephen Brincat at Alvin Vale. Jay Frendo, the owner. His record, 27 starts, 6 wins and 7 minor placings. Earnings onwards of $9,500. 4.328 on race 13. We stand by for all clear, but Grey Grouper the final winner for Stephen Brincat. Here are the totes now for the winner. Grey Grouper, 290, 140. 3 Mystic Contessa, second, 104. 2 Major Shiraz, third, 220. 4th, 8 Heartland Buddy. Quinella, 450. Exacta, $6. The trifecta, 28.60 in the first 4, 81.10. I'll bring all clear down the line shortly as I wrap up the program from Bendigo on this Wednesday.
1: Thank you very much, Dane, and good calling and very good evening to you. Thank you to John Henry taking you through the afternoon into the evening. Matt Young with you here in the studios of SEN RSN here in Melbourne, and we have got Ballarat Trots about to get underway here with the first of eight. Lockie McIntosh has just given you his preview, and Normandy Nugget 7.50, 3 Home and Dry 3.70, Kim Chi 3.90, Top Hut Johnny 4.20, Thoreau $5, $11 about Milani Joe, and the Manine, the Heats on Lexi at $26. After that, we'll be looking at Bathurst Trots coming up as well, and also Redcliffe Northam, the completion of their meetings coming up soon too. But in the meantime, let's go to Ballarat and join Lockie for the call of race one.
2: The other horses off the back of the APG gate, set for a start. Race one, Ballarat Trots. And the gate speeds away from the field, and fast off the gate was Kimchi hunting for the front. Got a couple of metres clear. Normandy Nugget along the inside. Doesn't want to give it away without a fight, but

0: 2-metre lead and it getting its own terms in front. Peeling off the pegs to move up first over as home and dry. Didn't want to let this leader get away with too easy a time. So in the pocket, trailing Normandy Nugget and riding up into the one out, one back, the heat's on Lexi. Shuffle back to fifth on the peg line, Top Hut Johnny. Back second last is Milani Joe and tacking on at the tail, Theroux, but he's done a bit of chasing to get there. Going toward halfway. Inside the 800 metre marker and the second quarter was 31-2, so 61-6 the half. Kimchi has had a good trip. Leads down the back, unchallenged, 3 metres, at its wheels second, home and dry. On the pegs, third, Normandy Nuggets, going well but under lock and key. Likewise, three back the pegs, Top Hut Johnny. Around its outside as the heat's on Lexi. Second last one off Milani Joe, last one off the inside, Theroux, still 20 off the leaders. Half a lap remaining. 500 out in the first here at Ballarat Trots. The leader is still Kimchi, where it's been from the start. The outside home and dry reined up. The inside Normandy Nugget going well, but with no clear exit path at the moment. Getting off the pegs and trying to push into some open air was Top Hut Johnny. The heat's on Lexi, deeper Milani Joe, then Theroux in the straight. Kimchi led. Home and dry's raising an effort. Down the middle, Top Hut Johnny finishing off. No run Normandy Nugget. Top Hut Johnny out after Kimchi. Kimchi, Top Hut Johnny. Johnny's doing best. Top Hut Johnny over the top has beaten Kimchi. Home and dry third. Fourth was really close. Normandy Nugget the inside, Milani Joe. Theroux did a massive job after messing up the start. And the last one in was the heat's on Lexi. 28-8 down the back, 28-7 home, and a rate of 158.6 in the first. Number five, the winner, Top Hut Johnny. Terrific drive by Leah Mulder. Was able to duck down onto the inside. And took the inside runs to be three back the pegs going into the last lap when home and dry moved off the pegs and the heat's on Lexi tracked it up. So it's able to get three back along the inside and pushed into the clear approaching the home turn. It's a beautiful big home straight here at Ballarat. So we've got plenty of time to wind up the veteran, 11-year-old Top Hut Johnny, and he's been able to overpower them and win comfortably. Kimchi number four's run second after leading up. Gave them something to gun down and home and dry. Battled on bravely after sitting park for the majority of the trip. 5-4-3-1. Normandy Nugget has run in fourth over on the pegs. It was a close go there with Milani Joe, number seven, who was fifth in. 158.6 was the mile rate on the first. 159.1 was the last mile. And a 57.5 last half. 57.5 for the last half mile. The winner, number five, Top Hut Johnny. Raced by Mr. Feelgood from Jesse Grant. Raced by Emily Holmes. Ross Graham, the train, having a great run of success with his team. Gets a winner wherever he turns up, and he's already got one tonight after one race. Leah Mulder with a brilliant drive there. 4 second, Kimchi, who's by betting line from the Major's daughter. Derek Kraft, the owner trainer. Taylor Yule, the driver. And 3 third, home and dry, who's by Rock and Roll Dance from Triple Sec. Raced by the Curran Family Racing Group. James Herbertson for Adam Stevens. Won by 4.5 for the official margins there on the first event. 1 metre by 4.5. Get the dividends through on the opening race. Top Hut Johnny, $450, $1.70 on the tote. Similar price fix. $240 for Kimchi, no third for home and dry. The Quinella was $8, $14.90 the exacta. The trifecta, $50.50, $5.43, $50.50 the try, the first four on the first. $5.43, $208.60, $208.60 the first four on the first here at the Ballarat Trots.
1: Okay, thank you, Lockie. That's, we'll leave it there from Ballarat after the running of race number one. We're 2 minutes off a start from Bathurst, and Yachty is at $1.02, the favourite there. Nothing else in single figures. Then we go out to $16, about nine, Better Shush and 10, St. Varan will be on track there soon. Redcliffe in 9, 1 Erasmus, $4, 3 Taurus Bromac, 9, 4 Snip of Beauty, $5, Million Dollar Kiss, $3.90, Mr. Delwyn, $6.50, Oyster Stride, 10, La Bomba, 26, Homeboy, $7.50, and Do Don't Think is at $10. That is the running of race number 2. After that, we've got Traralgon, race number 1 of 13 there tonight. Dr. Tanya's at 11, number 2, White Hot, 205, 3, Aston McHale, 81. Dr. Dolores at 280, Rosato at 11, Dirty Ruby at 14, Paul Peralta, $12, and Soul Secret at $6.50. Race 6 of 8 at Northam, coming up in 17, 1 Consolidated, 18, number 2, Major Magnus, 950, 4 Olden, 360, Dandy's Gem, 14, Heavenly Rapture, 420, Guns Away, 34, He's Archie is at 13, I Can Do It On My Own at $8.50. Coombe is at $8. Fiori's at $23. So many stories, 100.

0: One in Tokyo Fire is at $8.50 and back to Ballarat in 20. Shaq the Anvil at $10. Two Purple Moon, $3. Argyle Muse, $81. Joe Lou, $3.90. Jillaby Radiance at $3. Aisha Day at $23. Matasoff at $31. Night Flight, $6. And Spanish Rosado, a $21 chance for the running of the second. Suda Bathurst.
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0: Let's go across to Bathurst. Here's race number two.
6: Old Yachty, but he was beaten to the spot, so he's three markers as they leave the straight. Then comes Saint Varan, who's locked away four back on the inside, and one out and one back is Chazadel already, 20 off the front. Next, the inside, a True Love, five markers. Divine Girl, the outside. Second to last is Flip Top Bottle Shop, and last of all is Better Keppel. Well, they just allowed Yachty to run onto the front, as we all expected, and he leads 5 metres at the 17:30 start point. Studley Putter's locked away in second spot, as Sliding Closer is nicely spoken. It's already around Better Shush and up into about third spot. Chazadel, a good trail into the race. The lead time was 47.2. Then up on the inside, Saint Varan. Well back is Divine Girl. Third to last is a True Love in a handy spot. Second to last, 5 metres away, is Flip Top Bottle Shop. And at the 1,400 metres last is Better Keppel, as this very exciting three-year-old Yachty, who's about to start his Breeders' Challenge campaign, leads as they run training set a turn. He's got a margin of 2 metres. The outside is Nicely Spoken, who's just ambling up alongside, and third is Studley Putter. One out and one back is Chazadel. The first section of the last mile was 30 and 6, so it's pretty controlled for Yachty out in front. Three markers, Better Shush, covered up is Divine Girl, then a True Love, 5 metres Flip Top Bottle Shop, and 35 off the front is Better Keppel as they're out of the straight. 950 metres left to go. Yachty leads the way by 2 metres, Nicely Spoken, who's gotten no closer on the outside. Locked away the inner then is Studley Putter and Chazadel in a very handy spot, one out and one back. They were followed Better Shush at the 800, 28.6 and a 59.2 half as they run the cattle wash back straight. Three back the running line is Divine Girl. The inside is Saint Varan, a True Love. And the last pair will follow each other, Flip Top Bottle Shop and Better Keppel, as they string out once more, 35 across them once more. 550 metres left to go. Yachty leads the way, and now he's about to start to put the foot down. Studley Putter tries to chase. Nicely Spoken's beaten. Chazadel gets to the outside, three wide. Locked away is Better Shush. No room to go. Then comes Divine Girl at the head of the others. Saint Varan is Nicely Spoken. Really badly regresses. 27.9 the quarter. He's about to cut the ribbons on Yachty. He leads 10 metres now. Studley Putter. So this leader puts some separation on them. And in a very short period of time, Yachty bursts right away. Up on the inside for a place is Better Shush. Down the outside is a True Love of Divine Girl. But Yachty in a race of his own, under double grips, and he's going to be well and truly two class for them. Second spot was Better Shush. Third, a photo between Saint Varan and Studley Putter. And then comes Flip Top Bottle Shop. Next in the field, then up on the inside, was Better Keppel. Chazadel, a True Love, Divine Girl, and beaten a long way was Nicely Spoken. 28, the last half was 55.9. He barely woke him up, and Yachty returns 155.7. Yachty will win. He was doing everything we expected him to tonight, Yachty. And that was a very, very nice pipe opener. 155.6 after corrections. He runs 56 flat for the last 800. And, well, that's about as good a That's about as good a mark in the ground as you'll see from any horse. Of course, we saw those carousel heats over 2,300 metres, and Nimble ran this sort of time down in Sydney. So I would expect that Yachty is going to be a sub-54, 2,300-metre horse this time in, if he does get to the big race. 9 runs second, Better Shush. And we need the camera for third, Saint Varan or Studley Punner. But one beats nine, and that was a very, very nice workout there for this star three-year-old. 2 runs third, Studley Punner, and Saint Varan will be fourth. It'll be 1, 9, 2, 10. We'll just get that confirmed up on the big board. The two is definitely third. And the interim result is now 1, 9, 2, 10. Interims 1, 9, 2, 10, 17 and a quarter by a margin of 4.5. 17 and a quarter, 4.5. And that's just a very, very nice first up workout for Yachty.
0: Okay, there we have it after the running of the second there from Bathurst. We just need dividends to come through, but one wins. Yachty, as expected, 101, 101, and $1.04 on the tote there. And we just await all dividends to be confirmed. Redcliffe will be our next race for coverage. It comes up in two. And $2.80, about Million Dollar Kiss. $5 about Erasmus. $7 Snip of Beauty. $6 Mr. Delwyn. $9.50 about Homeboy. $10 about Oyster Stride. Terralgan, it comes up in 7 minutes. $2.05 White Hot. $3 Dr. Dolores. $6.50 about Soul Secret, and then out to double figures remainder. Northam is in 10, and $9 Major Magnus. $4 Olden. $3.80 Number 6 Heavenly Rapture. $4.20 I can do it on my own at $8.50 Coombe is at $8, and Tokyo Fire a $9 chance in race number 6. After that, Ballarat we've had a full look at. It's in 13. And then back to Bathurst in 20. 1, 9, 2, 10 numbers, race number 2. Yachty, $104, $1. 9, Better Shush, $162. 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Exacta, Try, $34.70. First four, $97.40 on 1, 9, 2, 10. 5 and 1 double, $4.80 to the running of race number 2 on the program. Next to go is Redcliffe, which comes up in a minute's time. We'll be heading there soon.
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0: Welcome back to the Wednesday race card. We're about to get into this second race here at Redcliffe. Second race at Redcliffe is fast approaching, and we'll be back on track with your caller in a moment. They're at the start at Redcliffe. They're in the mounting yard at Northam, which is in 8 minutes' time. They'll be soon to head out into the track. Jockeys will mount up, and Terralgan comes up in five. In the meantime, let's go on track here to the second at Redcliffe. Favourite is number 5, Million Dollar Kiss, at around about $2.15.
7: Million Dollar Kiss, just firmed again, $2.15. A truck full of money for Million Dollar Kiss late in betting. 2040 is the trip this time, and the starting signal won't be far away. Erasmus from the pole is on the second line. Touch 6 is now $5.50, and Mr. Delwyn at $7, the third elect. The first tonight, Sporty Zara got off the pegs, found a gap at the right time and went home too well. An $8 chance, beating Storm Tide and Lost and Found. The rate for the 22.80 was 2 minutes and 3 tenths. And the margin at the end, 1.25 metres. An $8 chance, Sporty Zara, to start the night. The second of 8 tonight, racing returning to Redcliffe tomorrow. It's a boutique program. 6 on the card here tomorrow. Million Dollar Kiss, favourite, coming from gate 5 at $2.10 now. as the lanes take shape. They reach the starting area. The green light goes on. Racing, and the front line began as well. They're now breaking up. Taurus Bromac looking for the lead on the outside of Erasmus. Stip of Beauty is three deep, and Million Dollar Kiss wide, going around the first corner, followed by Oyster Stride, La Bomba. Further back is Mr. Del Wynn on the outside of Homeboy, and Do Don't Think is back at the tail of the field. Erasmus in the wash-up was able to use the pole running through a lead time of 31.3. Erasmus showed the way to Sydney Street. Snip of Beauty second in the breeze. Oyster Stride third on the back of the leader. And Million Dollar Kiss is wide and being allowed to progress forward as Snip of Beauty runs to the front. All change at the 1300, and more change coming because Nathan Dawson is about to take the well-tried favourite into the van. At the 1200 metres mark, 29.3. First split of the last mile, and Million Dollar Kiss has run to the front. Snipper Beauty is now second. Mr. Delwyn third, the first without cover. Erasmus shuffled back on the pegs. Taurus Bromac one back in the running lane on the outside of Oyster Stride. Then La Bomba inside of Homeboy, and Do Don't Think is at the back as they run to the judge with the bell pealing. Million Dollar Kiss in front at the half mile marker. She looks keen. She put up a flat 30 for that section. Snipper Beauty still sitting right behind the pace. Mr. Delwyn in the breeze on the outside of Erasmus. Then Oyster Stride, Taurus Bromac. Homeboy has peeled. La Bomba the pegs, and still Do Don't Think is at the rear. Million Dollar Kiss across the top of the triangle, leading Snipper Beauty. Erasmus being chased up onto the bridle. Oyster Stride can get off the pegs. 29.6, third quarter. Million Dollar Kiss in front. Snipper Beauty has had the cozy run. She looms up now as they come towards the final bend. The mares, Million Dollar Kiss and Snipper Beauty. Erasmus under pressure. Then Oyster Stride, La Bomba running on. Snipper Beauty ran to the front. Million Dollar Kiss gone. La Bomba's coming down the outside. Snipper Beauty tired. La Bomba out wide. Oyster Stride poked through in the middle. Oyster's won it. Oyster Stride got through in the middle. Beat La Bomba, Snipper Beauty, Erasmus, Million Dollar Kiss, Do Don't Think, Taurus Bromac, Mr. Del Wynn, and Homeboy.
0: Okay, so that's where that ends. Seven wins. Oyster Stride, 12.40 and 5.30. Ain't La Bomba second, 6.50. Four is third. Snipper Beauty at $3.40 after the running of a busy finish. And fourth, they'll roll on, it's either one or the five, but we just await to have that confirmed. Terrelgan, they're at the start here for the running of race number one, where the favourite is number two, White Hot at 220, Dr. Dolores 370, then we go out to 750, about five, Rosato and eight, Soul Secret, six, Dirty Ruby at $8.50. Paul Hammond is calling all the action. Let's head out to Paul for the running of race number one and say a very good evening.
3: 25er Dr. Dolores for Marcus McMahon was third here behind Dr. Ulrich. It's 370 and a clear second pick. Then around 750 to 850 for numbers five, Rosado, 630 Ruby and seven, Soul Secret. So Greyhounds are moving into the boxes for the opening race on the card. 13 races here tonight. Quite a lengthy meeting. And the first of 13 being placed away at the 350 metre starting point here. Quaddie later on, of course, 5 through to 8. So we're just about set for the opening race. The green light is on. They're ready to go. Race 1. Racing, White Hot got out pretty well toward the insides, going up toward the lead. Leads narrowly, pressuring the outside was Soul Secret, and going up on the inside was Dr. Tanya. Then for the back, Aston McHale. Going up on the inside, there was Dirty Ruby. Round the corner, the first favourite. White Hot about two or three lengths in front. It's got a good kick. White Hot is too good. Dr. Tanya second, Dr. Dolores third, and Soul Secret fourth. Then for the back was Rosato from Dirty Ruby. Aston McHale well back with Paul for Perlter, and it's 20 and 35 for the favourite in the first. Number two, White Hot for Brad Sands. 19th start. Show good pace tonight by Speed Star from Bear to Force. Led them up at Warrigal last start and just got run down. So Connections will be pleased for another good run here with jumping to the front and breaking its maiden status here. White Hot beats one, Dr. Tanya, who battled fairly well. The split was 6.78, 12.05, 20.34. Number four, Dr. Dolores, gets into third position, 2.14. And the fourth number, I think, will be Soul Secret. We just stand by for that. 6.78, 12.05, 20.34 is the time. And the running time is 8.29. So we're still waiting this fourth number. It's 3.25 by 1.75. 3.25 by 1.75. 2.14 at the moment.
0: Okay, we'll leave that there with 2, 1, and 4, the numbers. Redcliffe, as they move in at Northam, Redcliffe numbers 7.8.41. Oyster Stride, 12.45, 38. La Bomba, 6.50. Four Snip of Beauties, 3.40, 1/4. 84.20, Quinella, 166. Exacta, 2,741. Try, first four. $4,050.60 on 7.8.418 and 7.137.90 to the running of race number two, Terrelgan. And numbers to come. Let's go to Northam now. Here's the sixth event, second leg of the quaddie, and join Darren McCauley for your call.
8: Just a few more left to move in for the second leg of the quadrilla, as Tokyo Fire now makes her way up there into the gates, and they lead guns away in. Goes forward for Pat Carberry. The veteran Alden to join them. And also, I can do it on my own. Nearly ready to go. Race 6. Northam Cup meeting here on Sunday, the 25th of October. Handicap. Alden prepares to walk in for Stephen Parnham. Now they're set. Race 6 on the card. One of the attendants grappling with Arkum down there in Barrier 3. Rider out of the saddle very quickly, Natika Reardon. Back aboard, gathers the reins up. They stand pretty well. Off and racing. Guns away through its head into the air as the starter released the field. Arkum bounced out well, though, immediately headed by Alden, and Dandy's Gem was slickly away. Driving forward, Heavenly Rapture on the outside of Arkum. So many stories inside of those near the rail. In behind them came on settling down Guns Away. Back on the inside next of all, Major Magnus. And then For Your Eyes, Consolidated, tramping three deep in the early part next. Followed further back then by Tokyo Fire. Second last, he's Archie, and I Can Do It On My Own is back last of all as they start the run up onto the rise here at the 1600 metre mark. And it's the veteran galloper Alden looking to go back to back. Alden shows the way by two lengths. Running second is Dandy's Gem, sitting off the pacemaker. A length away then came Heavenly Rapture. So many stories in a very evenly run affair is fourth. After one is Arkum, nearly two lengths away, Major Magnus in the club's colours, down on the inside of Guns Away, improving. A length and a half then Consolidated, who had come across now and was able to get one off the rail from For Your Eyes. He's Archie, three deep, going down the back section of the track. Then Tokyo Fire, and I Can Do It On My Own. Out towards the 1,000 metre mark they go. They're inside the halfway stage, and this lead is just floating along. 1,000 to run, Alden by a length and a half. Running second here on the outside, Heavenly Rapture just edging its way a little bit closer as they took a breather. Back on the inside, running third, Dandy's Gem. He's Archie in the lime green colours, moving to fourth. A length away behind those, Arkum. Back near the inside next of all, So Many Stories, Consolidated, trying to be roused up. Further back behind them to Tokyo Fire. Over on the inside next of all, coming to the turn is Guns Away. For Your Eyes, under heavy punishment back there in the field. So is Major Magnus, struggling, and I Can Do It On My Own. Balancing up, and Alden saw the judge first at the 400, kicked away by two, Heavenly Rapture, Dandy's Gem. Further back is Arkum. He's Archie Consolidated. consolidated. Tokyo Fire emerging down the middle of the track, but they still have to get to Olden at the 200. Old Olden showing the way. Olden by two lengths. Dandy's Gem getting up on the inside of Heavenly Rapture, but Olden has given them the slip. Olden racing in PB form and comes away to score again. Olden won from consolidated. I thought diving right in the shadows of the post, grabbing Dandy's Gem. Then Tokyo Fire, Heavenly Rapture, Arkum. Followed then further back in the field, Guns Away. So many stories next home. Then He's Archie, For Your Eyes, Major Magnus, a big disappointment. And last home, I Can Do It on My Own. Fabulous to see the horse racing so well, 9 years of age, 1,500 days before he could win his last start, and he's backed it up now in the space of 10. Fantastic effort, great training effort by Nadia Bishop, Verona Christian Hawkins, the Alfred Nobel 9-year-old. He's now got 6 from 75, but he hadn't won a race up until the 13th of September. Since about 2022 or thereabouts, just been a wonderful story over the last month or so. And well done to the team there. They've got him switched on, and he was always in cruise mode, loping along down the back in a world of his own. He kicked off the corner, and they never got near him. Second goes.
0: Okay, we'll leave that there. Four wins, Olden, 370, 160. Here's Lockie at Ballarat.
9: Already race two Ballarat trots, the Interclub drop-in centre trot, and they're away and trotting. From the inside, beginning well, Shaq the Anvil. Galloping at the start, Purple Moon, favourite off stride. Cruising across to find the lead, Joe Lou. But Jillaby Radiance on the charge and is pulling its way forward to take up the pacemaker's role. Jillaby Radiance has dashed away into the first turn to lead. Joe Lou will take the sit-in behind at second. Third is Shaq the Anvil. And fourth coming through from the back row, Spanish Rosado, racing up to fourth first over. Tucked in on the inside, the other back row, a Night Flight. Break of 4 metres, I set a high. Then Argyle Muse. Matters off, drifting back to second last. And Purple Moon, after that gate break, has settled down at the tail 6 metres away. And it's good 35 metres off the leader as they trot inside the mile marker. 43.6, the lead times. It's pretty good going for this grade. And Jillaby Radiance is the tearaway leader. She's out and running. Alfred is having a tough job holding her back. She wants to get on with the job, and Jillaby Radiance on the charge at the 1,400-metre mark, 10 metres in front. Second is Joe Lou, not really bothering to chase too much. Herbie's just raiding him to try and move up a little closer. On the pegs, three back, buried away Shaq the Anvil. And on its outside, Spanish Rosado left to do all the bullocking work, moving up first over in fourth. Tracking it up was Night Flight. So it's getting a nice trail forward in the 1-1. Back on the inside, Matters Off, four back. I Set a High, Purple Moon tacks on along the pegs. And last is Argyle Muse as they get the bell. 29-9 first quarter. Leader's been revving, Jillaby Radiance. Running some time, led by a sulky's length. Moving up a little closer into second, Joe Lou. Third on the pegs is Shaq the Anvil. And doing it tough without cover, Spanish Rosado in a hot tempo. One out, one back, nicely poised, Night Flight. Back on its inside as Matters Off. Then I Set a High, Purple Moon on the pegs held up. It's second to last after a bad start, and at the tail end of the field is Argyle Muse, 25 off the leader. 30.3, second quarter. On track for a fast mile rating in the Interclub drop-in centre trot. Jillaby Radiance has set a fast tempo. It's over race. Can it keep going? Joe Lou's got it within its sights now. Moved up stylishly to join the leader. Moving to third, Shaq the Anvil, but under pressure. Getting around its outside, Night Flight coming into it as they pass the quarter. On the inside, Matters Off. Purple Moon was held up. Dropping back after a tough run, Spanish Rosado, then Argyle Muse, and I Set a High into the straight. 30.5, slowest quarter so far was the back straight quarter, and Joe Lou surged clear. Jillaby Radiance battling on Shaq the Anvil broke. Down the outside, Purple Moon finishing off into a placing. Joe Lou's got a good lead. Purple Moon is charging home into second. This has been a big run. It's going to get close to Joe Lou, but Joe Lou just sees it out. Joe Lou first. Massive run, Purple Moon in second. Ranisoff got to the line well third. Jillaby Radiance gave a sight, but just got a little tired late. And then came Night Flight, followed by Argyle Muse, I Set a High. And then Spanish Rosado, and after breaking into the lane, Shaq the Anvil. 29.9 last quarter. They've gone 2 minutes point one for the mile rating. Number four, the winner, Joe Liu, James Herbertson, came off the gate nicely. Was happy to let Jillaby Radiance charge on by. It set up a fast tempo. It was over racing out in front. Joe Liu had the camp in behind and peeled off to join the leader going down the back straight, and was travelling strongly as it took the lead into the home straight. But it was getting a little tight in the last probably 100 metres of the race, and charging home into second spot was Purple Moon after messing up the start. That's been a massive run. Probably wouldn't have needed too much more ground, and it probably would have grabbed Joe Liu as well. No, there was a whole lot left in the locker. Joe Liu the winner, though, by Louis from Tulloon Tilly, raced by Myrna Whelan. Ross Graham, the trainer, brings up an early double, combined with Liam Alder to win the first with Top Hut Johnny, and gets an early double in the first two races, this time with James Herbertson aboard. James wearing the Prostate Cancer Foundation colours for the month of September, and he's been able to bring up another $200 to the long trot cause. Two's run second, Purple Moon by Muscle 'Em Up from Purple Lantana, raced by Harlanto. Mark LaFoe's the trainer, Alan Tormey the driver, and the seven, Matasoff, is doing its best work late after being bailed away on the pegs by Yankee Spider from Show Me the Maori, raced by G and J Forrest, Lee Sutton for Tim Mortlock. 2.5 by 3.5 are the margins on the race. 2.5 by 3.5. $60.4 the last half. 2 minutes.
0: Okay, we'll leave that there for the time being from the venue of Ballarat, and dividends are coming through. Four winning, Joe Liu, 470 and 110. Number two, Purple Moon, 177. Matasoff at 1170 and fourth, five. Quinella, 710, Exacta, 11. Try, 218.20. First four, 2037.90 on 427.55 and four double, 2330 to the running of race number two. Terralgan back there for the first race. It was 2.14 and 8. White Hot, $2.150. One Dr. Tanya, $2. Four Dr. Dolores, 1.28. Fourth Quinella, 9.40. Exacta, 13.20. Try, 49.90. First four, 211.90. Redcliffe, 7.84 and 1. We've given you those details at Northam. 4.5.1.13. Olden, Stephen Parnham, 3.70, 1.65. Dandy's Gem, 4.91. Consolidated, 6.10, 13. Fourth Quinella, 33. Exacta, 57.10. Trifecta, 579.90. First four, 5,215.60 on 4.5.1.13. 9 and 4 double, $190.90 to the running of race number six. Ballarat, we've given you details there. Bathurst, they're at the start. Betters Hope, $2. Make Mine American at 11. Tellhurst Timmy at 10. Absolute Weapon, 91. Lexi Longstockings at $5. Duffy Hollow, 81. Ronzel Sunny at 13. Takey's Place, 650. Ultimate Equus at 19. Classic Beast Mac at $21 for the running of race number three. Terralgan the second comes up in five. Woody Gray, $6. Not a Fan, $4.60. Dr. Burma, $6. Secret Bliss, $2.05. Six Polygold at $8. Mustang Sabrina at $11. Dr. Smokey at $21. After that, we're off to race number three at Redcliffe in 8. One Luster, $7.52. The Harris Hawk, $17. Diego Delgado, $23. Ashley Nitro, $13. She's a Punter, $2.35. Ultimate Arc, $3.60. Tarragong Swinger, $5. Dipped in Silver, $21. A Whole Lot of Happy at $13. Rockhampton and also the Meadows join in 15 to 18 minutes. But in the meantime, let's go to Bathurst now. Here's race number three.
6: At least we'll be on their way to Menangle in a couple of weeks. Set to go. Signal Racing. Betters Hope from the inside was away okay, showing good speed. Is Make Mine American to match it. Tullhurst to be backs out of that early speed burn. Lexi Longstockings rolls forward, Take His Place. Ultimate Equus are up in that first group of horses as well. Classic Beesmack zips back to the inside, then Tullhurst Timmy, who worked into a one-off position around Absolute Weapon, and the last pair are Ronzel Sunny and Duffy Hollow as they run to training centre turn. Pretty tight and compact, only 20 over them. The lead time was 8.3, and Betters Hope was able to repel all challenges in the end. As they run the bend, leads 5 metres to Lexi Longstockings, and third is Take His Place lurking behind the leader. One out and one back is Make Mine American. Up on the inside of runners then in the first section of 28 and 9 was Classic Bees Mac, who's got past a few of these now as the speed dribbles out. Ultimate Equus, that Absolute Weapon, Tullhurst Timmy didn't get involved. Duffy Hollow's reefing his head off on the inside, and Ronzel Sutty's last as they run to the railway side. Betters Hope Hope led by 2 metres. Lexi Longstockings in third. Lurking in behind still is Take His Place. He's being saved up for one run at them. At the 800, the second section, 30 and 9. 59, 8 the half. One out and one back is Make Mine American, who's overdoing it. Then Classic B's Mac the outside. His Ultimate Equus, absolute weapon. Tullhurst to be worse than two-thirds down as they run the cattle wash back straight. About to take off three wide is Ronzel Sunny. Duffy Hollow save for one run with a bit of luck. 550 metres left to go. Leader still Betters Hope, still travelling well. On the outside, Lexi Longstockings, Take His Place. We'll try and use an inside run and then Make Mine American about to launch out wider. Here's Ultimate Equus. Third section was 28 and 8. Then back on the inside, Classic B's Mac, and try to loop them very, very deep. And come on is right to the outside, Ronzel Sunny. 28-8 the quarter as they run the bend. Leader is still Betters Hope. Take His Place goes back to the inside. Following it is Absolute Weapon. 100 to go. Betters Hope is flat to the boards. Take His Place zooms through on the inside. Take His Place off to an angle. Beating in second, Betters Hope or Classic B's Mac. Then comes Absolute Weapon. Lexi Longstockings. Duffy Hollow was okay through the line. Make My American. Tullhurst Timmy. Well back in the field then was Ultimate Equus, and back with it was Ronzel Sunny in 27-4 up the lane and 55-8 the time. Take His Place will win. I think beating Betters Hope, Classic B's Mac will probably miss out on that image on the screen. And Take His Place for Wayne White will get the job done. I remember he went off here at 50-1 one night, did Take His Place. And he's been saved up for this sort of race. I think he's much more tractable this time in, that's for sure and certain. And has had the three runs in preparation for this assignment and has got the job done for Wayne White at Oberon. So Nine will win. You would think that the one would run second and the 11 third. Classic B's Mac an Absolute Weapon would be fourth. We're just getting that confirmed up on the big board now. There's your winner, number nine. So nine wins and beats the one Betters Hope.
0: Okay, so that is the running of race number three. Our next race for coverage is going to be Traralgon at Bathurst. Nine, Take His Place, 7:30, 150. One Betters Hope, 120. 11 Classic Beast Mac at $4.90 and 5/4. Quinella, 7:10, Exacta, 8:20. Try, 124.60. First Fall, 2,584.70. On the numbers 9, 1, 11 and 5. 1 and 9 double, $5 to the running of race number three. Soon to Traralgon for race number two. Favourite there at 225 is Secret Bliss.
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0: Across to Traralgon and join the call for race two. Here's Paul.
3: They are about to move in for the second race on the card. 350 metres. So the odd numbers, Woody Gray, Dr. Burma, box 5, Aiken Mustang, Sabrina in 7. Evens will follow up. Not a Fan, Secret Bliss, Polygold, Dr. Smokey. Just about all ready now for the second event. The green light is on. Set to go. Ready. Racing. Woody Gray, the inside out pretty well, showing good pace. Going up on its outside was Polly Gold. Polly Gold, the leader. Going up on the outside, Dr. Smokey. Third, Woody Gray. Then came Not a Fan. About two or three, Dr. Burma. Secret Bliss is a fair way back with Mustang Sabrina around the home corner. Polly Gold just the leader. Here's Not a Fan out wide on the track. Not a Fan has beaten Polly Gold. And then came Dr. Smokey. And then behind those, Woody Gray. And then came Secret Bliss, Dr. Burma, and Mustang Sabrina. And the time is around 20 and 35. Number two for Christian Wilk, racing in terrific form. Number two, Not a Fan. My Silver Brute from Beautiful Liar. Five starts, three wins, and the three wins have been here over the 350 metres. Number six, Polly Gold, showed her customary pace and has run well 8, Dr. Smokey, 3rd, 1 is 4th, Woody Gray. It's 2681, 2681, 675, 1201, 20 and 33. 2681 on the second race here. All under Christian Wilk, scoring officially by 3/4, half a length, second and third. 2681 race 2. The third on the card is the TRFM, goes at 11 past 7. Scratching is 7, rah rah.
0: 2681 the numbers there, not a fan. 420 and 250 defeating 6 in second. Polly Gold at 270, third to the 8, Dr. Smokey NTD, fourth one, $30.90. Quinella the exacta, 1870. Try 251.70, first four, 2681, $1,116.60. Twos for the double, 1370 after the running of race number two. Soon to go at Redcliffe and soon to the track.
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7: A whole lot of happy outside of Terrigon and Swinger on the second line. 220 for She's a Putter. The Wolf Signs is race number three. Favourite backers will be hoping for a little more luck here. As the gate reaches the bend, starting area looming up. Ready to run. Light is on. Arms fold. Racing. The Harris Hawk from two began quickly. Luster pokes through, holds the inside. Diego Delgado deep. Terragon Swinger goes up along the pegs. Then dipped in silver. A whole lot of happy. Ashley Nitro, the favourite. She's a Punter, is second last. The second elect, Ultimate Arc, last of all. 1,400 metres left to run. 11.7 the lead time. Luster across the top of the triangle, showing the way to Diego Delgado in the breeze. Terragon Swinger sits on the back of the speed. The Harris Hawk gets the one out, one back on the outside of a whole lot of happy as they go past the lap and a half pole. Dipped in silver, travelling three back in the moving lane on the outside of Ashley Nitro. She's a Punter is second last, and Ultimate Arc is on the back of She's a Punter when they arrive at Gerrard's Corner, short of 1,000 metres left to run. 30.8 first split of the last mile. Luster showed the way. Diego Delgado sits in the breeze as they reach the judge and the bell. Terragon Swinger on the inside of the Harris Hawk, then a whole lot of happy, dipped in silver, Ashley Nitro, She's a Punter, and Ultimate Arc. 31.6 from the 3/4 to the half mile. Luster takes them to the 600 metres peg, leading Diego Delgado chased up onto the bridle. Terragon Swinger needs an out. The Harris Hawk peels three deep. She's a Punter four wide, going forward. A whole lot of happy on the pegs, dipped in silver the middle, then Ashley Nitro and Ultimate Arc. 28.5, third section. Luster reined up, led with a furlong left to travel. The Harris Hawk wide, going up deep. Terragon Swinger waiting for an opening. She's a Punter is wider out. Luster turned in front. Terragon Swinger got off the pegs. The Harris Hawk, She's a Punter, deep on the track. Terragon Swinger hit the lead. It's another one. Terragon Swinger beat She's a Punter, the Harris Hawk, Ashley Nitro, and then Luster, followed by Ultimate Arc. Further back then was Diego Delgado and dipped in silver. Terragon Swinger has been in a rich vein of form and has won again.
0: 7, 5, and 2, the numbers there. 7, 5, and 2 after the running of the third event, Tarragon Swinger. $542, number 5, She's a Punter, second, $130 the place. Number 2, the Harris Hawk, third at $3.20. 7, 5, and 2, the numbers there. Now, next to go is going to be Rockhampton, which comes up in 4. And we'll be having a look at Rockhampton. Only had 7 last week. They've got 7 tonight. Liam Mulry will have all the action. Mac Deuce, $220 to Aston Hayes, $310 for Rachel Sparkles, $320 Golden Bell, $12 and 7 Fangs at $13. Meadows the first in 6, Awa Cedar at $180 to Oscar Mike, $480, 4 Oza 1, $460, number 5, Small Pony, $34, Clarkie's Made, $41 and Fume Train at $4. After that, we've got Ballarat in 9, 1 My Marionette, $8.50, 3 Cool Story, $5, 4 Musilay, $9, Imagination Oro, $26, A Village Voice, $21, Outback Queenie, $151 and Special Occasion at $1.26. 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And Sky River at $61 there. We've got more evening racing coming your way with Richmond, race number 1. And more from Traralgon soon. Rockhampton comes up in 3 minutes' time. Let's have a look at the dividends there from Redcliffe. 7524, Tarragon Swinger, $542, 5 She's a Punter, $132, the Harris Hawk, $324.4, 610 Quinella, $23.10 exact, and $99.50 try. First four, $962.10 on 7524. Sevens double, $112.50 to the running of race number 3 on the program. Rockhampton will be our next to go. It comes up in 2.5 minutes' time.
11: Unrivaled, the best in the world. Those are big claims to make about NZB's ready-to-run sale, but its winning margins are even bigger. Graduates have won 33 Group 1 races in the last 5 seasons, and last season they won 26 black type races, while on average, graduates of the last 6 sales have earned more than $160,000. It's a sale that simply outclasses the rest, and buying at Karaka on the 18th and 19th of November is your opportunity to do the same. NZB, where winning begins.
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0: Welcome back here to Wednesday Race Card for SEN and RSN. And we are heading towards the top of the hour. Rockhampton is our next race to go. It's in 60 seconds time. We just await to be able to get to Liam Mulry for his thoughts on race number one on the program. Meadows comes up after that is in 3 minutes time. Then we've got Northam. Ballarat splits those. After Northam, Richmond joins the fray, as well as Traralgon, their third of 13. Bathurst is back in 18 minutes, $2 favourite there, about Barocca Burnie in the running of race number four. Rockhampton, it's where we need to go. It's where we need to be. We just need a line across to the track. In the meantime, no sign of the runners going there. Okay, so we will be joining the call there very soon. Meadows race number one. Let's have a look at the Meadows and the fluctuations here. Wasita 185 to 170. Oscar Mike 4 to 5. Oza 1 is 5 down to 460. Small Pony 41 unchanged. $34 unchanged. About Clarkie's Mate and Fume Train at 370 to 460. Here's Rocky.
1: Where the fine track is good, no late ones to mention. The eight comes out of race one, just a field of five. And Mac Chew's favourite, Daryl McGrath, brings the team up to Rocky here tonight. He's should be in for a good night. Mac Chew's one of the chances here. Banjo's Clancy. He's got several good chances right across the program. Greyhound's about to load away here for race number one out of Rockhampton. Thank you, Nicholas. First of seven. Weather fine, track is good. Mac Juice, $2.40. $3, Rachel Sparkles. Aston Hayes at $3.60. The main players, race number one. Rachel Sparkles loaded away. A hard-to-box greyhound goes in first. The odds join, and then comes Aston Hayes. And that completes the lineup here for the first. Masters to kick off the card. First of seven. Green lights on. Favourite from the inside. They're ready. Racing, Mac Juice begins okay. Rachel Sparkles, good speed. The setter, but Mac Juice will hold them out. Aston Hayes is railing up inside of Rachel Sparkles. Close enough, if good enough. A couple away, then Golden Bell and Fags are sticking to the inside.

0: Mac Chew's a length and a half. But back to the inside. Aston Hayes now a challenger. Rachel Sparkle's about to hook three wide and Fags is running up behind them. Aston Hayes took over. Fags along the inside and Mac Chew's. Aston Hayes too good. Aston Hayes defeated Fags. A better run tonight second. Mac Chew's in third. Out wide fourth. Rachel Sparkle's last of the five but not beaten far. Golden Bell. And the gallop around 24 seconds even.
1: There you have it. Aston Hayes number two at 370 and 360. Fags number seven at $3.80 and Mac Chew's number.
2: Okay, so those dividends will be able to be found online. Two wins, Aston Hayes, $432, seven Fags, $130, and one MacDoos third. No third dividend for the running of race number one. Speaking of race ones, we're off to the Meadows for their first event, which is coming up in about a minute time. $1.60 about Wasita, $5 about Oscar Mike and Oza One, and $6 Fume Train. Let's go to James and say a very good evening.
3: Just starting to head boxbound for the first event of the program tonight here at the Meadows. They arrive at the start. So we're not too far away from getting this night of racing underway. The runners just arriving at the start. They've hammered the red here. It's been very, very well backed as we welcome Grant and the team at Sky Racing. It is a very good evening and welcome out to the Meadows. The Red Wasita has been very, very well specced in this first race on the program. Now a clear favourite. Thought Fume Train could be the improver. He sort of crabbed a little bit around the bends here last time around, but he did have good early speed. Might be able to ride the pace early from the outside, and he did have the muzzle become dislodged soon after the jump last week, so he could be an improver. Fume Train. And they are about to load away now for the first. So the runner's about to be loaded. Good luck if you're having a play. It's the first on a 12-race Wednesday night program here at the Meadows. We've now got the starting signal. So they're moving in. 220 into 155 Wasita. Finished up fourth behind Mellow Star last time around. Gets the good low draw. Start number six will run the favourite. Fume Train right out to $6. They're set to run. All in now for race one. Favourite the red. Off and racing now. Wasita step well off the inside. Matched by Oza One, who's going to rip across and find the lead. So it's Oza One leading by a length and a half from Wasita. Now that margin stretching to two or three up to third Oscar Mike. And they're followed then by Fume Train, who's now well back with Small Pony. And Clarkie's made at the end of the field. But Oza One out with a good lead. Four lengths to Wasita. Favourite needs to pick up and does start to close. It's Oza One the leader, but Wasita got there very quickly. Oza One, Wasita. They hit it. Wasita, favourite will drive through and win. Wasita got the first by a length from Oza One, who ran a cracking race on speed. Third Oscar Mike and fourth Fume Train, followed by Small Pony in the last one, Clarkie's Make. Time on the first, 30 and 44. So Wasita will be the winner. Number one has kicked home to beat the four Oza One. Two will be third Oscar Mike and Fume Train down the outside in for fourth placing. 1-4-2-8 the numbers. Wasita pulling out plenty has done enough for Corey Lee Heinrich. Had to really make the ground upturning for home and did so very, very quickly. He was able to close on that leader and really shut the race down fairly quickly. 1-4-2-8 the numbers. Three quarters.
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6: 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Now, we're going to do something very different, okay? It's going to come up in a few moments' time. It's for the Goodall for Cobram Estate, Australia's most awarded extra virgin olive oil. We're talking Fremantle Dockers because everybody is talking about the AFL Grand Final. And if you're a West Australian, for the most part, I know there's some Eagles fans that'll be supporting the opposition for whatever reason, but it is Fremantle. Fremantle is the headline when it comes to AFL football in Western Australia. Now, how well do you know Fremantle? We're going to run a quiz, and we want you to give us a call. The number is 13 12 55. 13 12 55. There is 10 Fremantle Dockers questions that Alex has put together. Now, if you're the last person standing and answer question 10, then you'll pick up for yourself two tickets to the Fremantle Dockers' very first home game of next season when hopefully they'll be unfurling the premiership flag. Okay, just repeating, we've secured already two tickets to the first home game next season for the Fremantle Dockers where you can be present to see the unfurling, hopefully, of the premiership flag. And if they don't get the Holy Grail on Saturday, you've got two tickets to the first home game anyway. All right, that is our prize. So what you need to do when I give you the cue to call is jump on the phones to that number 13 12 55. Start the ball rolling. You might answer the first question and answer 10 consecutive questions and you're the winner. But the bottom line is whoever answers question 10 is judged the winner, okay? So we'll give you the cue to call very, very shortly. That's what the good oil is about for Cobram Estate, Australia's most awarded extra virgin olive oil, grown, harvested and first cold pressed in northern Victoria. It is our quiz, and that's coming up after our commitment that we have at about 5 past 5, race 7 at Northam with Darren McCauley. He's going to call that, and straight after that, we'll be jumping into the quiz. So get ready to jump on board, and you could start next season by being front and centre. Two great premium seats. They are premium seats, let me tell you, hopefully, to the first home game when the Dockers unfurl their premiership flag. On the program today, we'll speak to Zach Dawson, who was judged as the Fremantle Dockers player of the finals when they fell short by 15 points in their other grand final appearance back in 2013. We relive that day and he gives his thoughts on the 2026 quest. So Zach Dawson's going to join us. Steve Rossich was the CEO of the Fremantle Football Club. He was there from 2003 as the commercial operations man. Then he took over as CEO in 2008 when Cameron Schwab left, and he was there in 2013. So we compare what the week was like then. He can take us through it when they were ready to play in their very first grand final. So Steve Rossich is going to join us on the program as well. But first, an AFL finals update for Anytime Fitness. Find your Fitforia at Anytime Fitness. As I mentioned last night, Justin Longmuir was judged the AFL Coaches Association Coach of the Year. And this is basically what he had to say after being judged as the coach of 2026.
7: There's a lot of work that's gone into this year, as you guys have seen, and you don't just get to this stage where you win 19 games in the regular season and make a grand final off 1 year of work. So it's a lot's gone into this, and it's taken a lot of people to get to this place. And I really like talking about myself, so I really do see this as a coaching group award rather than an individual award. I know my name's on the honour board, but it's a coaching group that helps the players get to this stage, and I'm really proud of what they've done as well.
6: Yes, well done to Justin Longmuir. In fact, we may pause and come back with the other news for Anytime Fitness because we need to go to Northam. Don't go away. The quiz is coming up. Race 7. Here's Darren McCauley.
8: It's a decoration. Line to be completed as the field stands. Starter Paddy Powell about to send them on their way. Gates spring open. They're off in the Sky River along with Ain't So Bad and Decoration Jumping Wheel. It'll lob right there near the pace soon after the start. Getting back to fourth is Don't Trust Judas. Over on the inside next is Summer's Legacy. A length and a half, My Jimmy, who's well off the speed as they settle down, conceding seven or eight lengths where they ramp up the pace at the 1,000. Further back, Pure Obsession, Run for Rob and Chushu back last of all. Gee, it's a strung out affair, and Sky River certainly has got them going. He's going down the side of the course at a breakneck pace. They've got about 800 left to go. Sky River.

0: Don't trust Judas on the outside. Got ahead in front. Decoration coming back. Decoration, don't trust Judas. They'll go to it. Oh, it's close. Decoration, I thought, might have wanted a nose. Maybe it's Decoration from Don't Trust Judas, my Jimmy Third Home and fourth Pure Obsession in a stirring go. In behind them came Ain't So Bad. Next home, Run for Rob, followed by Chew Shoe, and then Summer's Legacy and Sky River, which had made all the running, had knocked up badly to finish near the tail end. Waiting for the numbers here. Great battle between Decoration, Don't Trust Judas, the Parnham brothers going at it, and Decoration kicks and wins. Decoration, Chris Parnham, staves off Don't Trust Judas, Stephen Parnham. Back there third will be number eight. Or in fact, will it be? Yes, it is. My Jimmy, Joey has a party. It's 1, 2 and 8. And they've run 1:22.89. An indication of just how fast they were going. Sky River opening right up today.
1: Okay, 1, 2 and 8 there at Northam. Decoration wins 3:81.50 for Chris Parnham. 2, Don't Trust Judas at 3:50 and 8. My Jimmy does get third, 1:40.
2: Good on you, Alex. The other news, AFL finals update. 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Hayden Meyer, who was involved in that controversial incident with bottles thrown at the umpires, has been given the nod to be one of the umpires in the grand final on Saturday, and this is what he had to say today regarding being a target of some of the supporters.
3: Yeah, it was. I've never experienced bottles being thrown at me post game. I've experienced abuse and people, you know, reaching over the fence and all that stuff, but never bottles. It was pretty scary, to be honest, and I hope it never happens again in any game, any sport.
2: So there you go. There's Hayden Meyer, one of the umpires that will be officiating at the AFL Grand Final. Now, the weather update. A lot of people interested in the weather for Toro. Toro ride on mowers. Serious power for serious gardening. Now, Simon's already been on the text line at 0487 736 736. He says, Peter, game forecast getting worse. Steady showers, 15 degrees. Not sure that helps our cause. In fact, looking at the Melbourne forecast here, Simon, maybe different to what you're seeing. Melbourne on Saturday, 17 degrees, 0 to 4 mils of rain. Showers most likely in the morning and possibly in the afternoon. So there may be a few spots of rain. For Perth, by the way, today a beautiful day. It's going to be pretty similar tomorrow. Mostly sunny, a top of 22 degrees. And wherever you may be going, particularly the 10,000 that could be heading to Fremantle Oval to view it there, and through the Cappuccino Strip, and you may be having sort of outdoor barbecues or whatever to see the big grand final in suburbia Perth or around the state, the forecast for the city is a shower or two on Saturday with a top of around 18 degrees. And similar to Melbourne, who are forecasting 0 to 4 mils of rain, that's possibly what we could get here in Perth. So that weather update for Toro. 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Now, the news of today, as we know, for Nutrien Water, your irrigation pump and filtration specialist, Lachie Neal, after being given a one-match ban by the MRO, went to the tribunal where the decision was upheld, is now going to the appeals board. And that'll be heard at around about 2 o'clock tomorrow afternoon, our time, to see if he can play in the grand final on Saturday. This is his last resort. At the moment, he is out. He won't be playing for the Brisbane Lions. So they've taken it to the appeals board. I believe it'll happen around 2 o'clock start time, 4 o'clock in Melbourne, 2 o'clock start time in Perth tomorrow afternoon. And Wharfie time has been given the all clear.

Yes, been given the all clear by the AFL. Can only be played once. Only be played once and only after a goal. So there you go. So hopefully it's the last quarter. Late in the last quarter, the Dockers kick a goal to maybe seal the grand final and they pump out Wharfy time. Imagine the atmosphere, not only at the MCG, but around Australia. And in fact, Pete, listening in Paros in Greece. There you go. Go Frio with about 400.

0: knows? I'd love to see who that is. I've been to Paros in Greece, a fantastic island. 323 is the last three digits. Pete, listening in Paros in Greece. So in Greece, it'd probably be around, what, 11 o'clock in the morning today. So there you go. 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We'll take a break and we'll kick off the quiz after the break. A chance for you to pick up two tickets to the opening home game of the Fremantle Football Club next season, when hopefully they will unfurl the Premiership flag. 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
6: 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And, of course, Dockers Nation, our broadcast on Saturday from the MCG. All thanks to Cinepec. All right. The way it works for these two tickets to the opening game of next season, where you hopefully you'll be present and they're premium seats to see the Dockers unfurl their premiership flag, keeping our fingers crossed, is there's 10 questions. You need to be the last person standing at number 10 to take off the prize. But the best key is to get in early, and if you feel comfortable about answering all 10 questions, it could be one person that takes us right through. Go to the lines now, 13, 12, 55. 13, 12, 55 is the number to call. And as I said, I've got 10 questions here, and we look forward to getting to those calls straight away. All right, first one, by the way, and I'll give you a head start. Who kicked Fremantle's first ever AFL goal in the Cubs' inaugural match in 1995. Phil joins us. Hello, Phil.
7: Hello, how are we?
6: Good. Do you know the first question? Hopefully you can answer all 10, mate, if you're a staunch Dockers man. Who kicked Frio's first ever AFL goal in the club's inaugural match in 1995? Do you recall that?
7: No, I'm sorry.
6: Let me give you a hint. He also played with Hawthorn and Essendon. He also played with Hawthorn and Essendon before playing at the Dockers. Yeah.
7: No, sorry.
6: All right. Sorry. Never mind. There you go. That's the. Try again, Phil, if you like. 13, 12, yeah. 55. Let's go to Lenny, who's next. Hello, Lenny. How are you? Lenny, are you there? Lenny, we'll try you one more time. Are you there, Lenny? He doesn't seem to be there at this point in time. Who kicked Fremantle's first ever AFL goal in the club's inaugural match in 1995? I think we've got Lenny now. Hiya, Lenny.
8: Good, mate. I reckon it was Todd Ridley.
6: Well done. We're away. Yes, we are away. Question number one has been answered. I want you to answer all the next nine, mate. The second one.
8: I'll do my best.
6: Okay, Fremantle won their first Western Derby in July 1999, okay? Which Freo forward finished with six goals in that match in 1999? Do you recall?
8: Oh, it would have to be Tony Modra, wouldn't
6: well
8: it?
6: Done. Yes, Lenny, two out of two. You're doing exceptionally well. Okay. You must be a pretty staunch... You must be a staunch Docker supporter, are you?
8: It's been a long 30 years. But it'll all be worth it on Saturday.
6: Good stuff. Question number three. Which current club does Fremantle hold the best winning percentage against? Which current club...

0: Does Fremantle hold the best winning percentage of guests? It's a pretty easy question when you look at the clubs. Go on.
1: Would have to be, it's probably between the two expansion clubs.
0: Yes.
1: Oh, it'd probably have to be Gold Coast.
0: Yes, well done. Yes, 66%. They've won 12 of 18 matches against Gold Coast.
1: Lost the final, though, last year.
0: Yeah, we're not going to talk about that.
1: Lenny,
0: you're doing swimmingly, mate. Well done. Number four, who is the only man, this is an interesting question, who is the only man to have coached Fremantle but never won a game as a coach? He coached Fremantle, but never won a game as a coach.
1: I know who that is. I think it's David Hayter.
0: Well done, Lenny. You are doing brilliantly. Yes, two games he coached in 2019 for a draw and a loss. Okay. We've got quite a few calls waiting online. So, Lenny, in your best interest, try and get through to the finish line. Question number five.
1: Do my best.
0: Fremantle made their first finals appearance in 2003. Who was their leading goal kicker that year in 2003?
1: Sorry, who was the leading goal kicker?
0: Yeah, for the season, in that season of 2003.
1: They lost to Essendon. I'm going to go, is it? I'm going to guess, I'm probably wrong here, but I'm going to guess Jeff Farmer.
0: No, never mind. Try again if you can get through, Lenny. Well done. So Lenny got us to question number five. As I mentioned, we've got two tickets to the opening game next season at home. Hopefully they'll unfurl the premiership flag. I think we've got Rocco who's next. Hello, Rocco.
2: Hey.
0: How are you going?
2: Good, how are you?
0: How old are you, Rocco?
2: I'm 11.
0: Good boy. Thanks for calling Sports Day WA with Uncle Peter Vlahos. We appreciate it. All right. Now, if you're 11, you wouldn't have been born when this happened, but see how you go. Hopefully someone there is helping you. Fremantle made their first finals appearance in 2003. Who was their leading goal kicker that year? He kicked 50 goals. Is someone there to help you?
2: I think it would have to be Paul Medhurst.
0: Yes, it was Paul Medhurst. Well done. Okay, question six. Justin Longmuir, the Fremantle Dockers coach, grew up in which Wheatbelt town in Western Australia? Which Wheatbelt town did Justin Longmuir, your coach, grow up in? Quickly, because we've got to move on.
2: Southampton?
0: No, it wasn't Southampton. That's in England. You're probably thinking of Northampton. Good on you, Rocco. Let's hope your beloved Dockers do win. Okay.
2: Thank you.
0: Good boy. Thanks for joining us, 11-year-old. Okay, 13-12-55 is the number to call. Is it Kepler, Pete? No, Simon's been texting to see who was maybe the person who kicked those six goals. 13-12-55, we've got those two tickets. The lines are free. There's a couple of lines free now, so jump on. Your chance to win two tickets to the first home game of the Fremantle Dockers next season, where hopefully they'll be unfurling the flag. Go to it now, 13-12-55. We're up to question six, which is Justin Longmuir grew up in which Wheatbelt town? It starts with a K. Maybe people are stuck on this and are not sure, and hopefully that someone else can get it. It starts with a K, and he was there until he was 17 years of age. He actually went to boarding school during his high school years, but only left the town when he was 17. It starts with K. So let's see if we can get that knocked over right now. Alex is just taking the calls. And we have got Rocco again. Oh, it's Jeff. Hello, Jeff. How are you?
3: Yeah.
0: Oh, mate, which Wheatbelt town Justin Longmuir was born in?
3: It'd be Corner.
0: Well done. Okay. So it's Jeff or John?
3: Jeff.
0: Okay, I've got the name right. Okay, question seven. So you've got 7, 8, 9, and 10. If you answer question 10, you pick up those tickets, Jeff. It's question number 7.
3: I know.
0: Three Fremantle players have won the AFL's Goal of the Year award. Can you name just one of them? Only want one.

0: Which
1: what
0: one?
1: What was the question? A goal of the year.
0: Okay, three Fremantle Dockers players have won the AFL's Goal of the Year award. Can you name just one of those three?
1: Paul Hazelby.
0: No, not Paul Hazelby. Never mind that question right, again. Mate. Thanks for joining us, Jeff. You're a good man. Three Fremantle players have won the AFL's Goal of the Year award. Name one of them. Steve is next. Hello, Steve.
2: G'day, mate. How are you?
0: Good. Can you name one of the three?
2: Caleb Sarong.
0: Yes, you did. Caleb Sarong, really? Before that Hayden.
2: So wrong, so right. Remember the comment when he kicked it?
0: Yeah, correct.
2: When he kicked the goal. Yeah, so wrong, so right, he said.
0: Where are you watching the grand final on Saturday?
2: Oh, I've got a few coming around here, mate. At my house.
0: And if the Dockers win, it could get pretty messy, I'd gather, eh?
2: When they win, mate.
0: Hayden Ballantyne and Winston Abraham were the other two. Now, you've got to answer the next three and you win the prize. Here we go. Question number eight. In an iconic moment in 2005, Justin Longmuir took a contested mark. He kicked the match-winning goal after the siren and then proceeded to run over and celebrate with the crowd. Now, which team were Frio playing in that game? Which team
2: He actually, one of my mates was sitting right where he ran into the crowd. He's right in the middle there. He was the one that gave him the hug.
0: Yeah, I'd ask you to phone a friend because he'd probably remember your mate, but I can't do that.
2: He would. Maybe he's listening, he'll text.
0: Let me tell you, I'll give you a hint. I'll give you a hint because you're so close, is that this club, through an individual, has got a connection to Fremantle. That's all I can say.
2: Oh, yeah, that narrows it down. I'll go Essendon.
0: No, it was St Kilda. No. And, of course, the connection is Ross Lyon, current coach of St Kilda. All right, let's go to Troy. Hello, Troy, how are you? Hey, Troy. I think we've got Troy now. How are you, Troy?
3: Yeah, good, thank you.
0: All right, did you hear the question? I'll repeat it again if you haven't got it clearly. In an iconic moment in 2005, Justin Longmuir took a contested mark, he kicked the match-winning goal after the siren, and then proceeded to run over and celebrate with the crowd. Which team were Frio playing in that game?
3: I heard your clue. I'm just going to have a stab in the dark, but I'm going to say, is it Sydney?
0: No, it's not Sydney. Not Sydney. All I'm saying is that there is a current individual who's got a connection with the Fremantle Football Club and this club. No, it wasn't. Never mind, Troy. Thanks for trying, mate. Daryl is next on our Dockers quiz. All thanks to Cinepec Smart Price Premium Lubricants. Hello, Daryl.
4: Good afternoon. Is it St Kilda?
0: It is St Kilda. Well done. All right, now you need to answer these final two and then you'll pick up the two tickets for next year. I know it's next year, but it'll be a special occasion, particularly if Fremantle win the flag, because that's when they'll unfurl the premiership flag. Question number nine. For the first time in 2001, Fremantle appointed co-captains. Who were the co-captains in those two seasons for Fremantle, 2000 and 2001? Do you recall? And if you're listening to Sports Day WA, this program earlier in the week, one of those individuals was one of my guests.
4: I didn't listen to that particular podcast. Would it be Peter Bell and... I'll take a stab, possibly Matthew Pavlich.
0: No, unfortunately it's 0 out of 2 regarding that. Never mind. Thanks for joining us anyway. 13:12:55, the callers are still coming through. Alex is working frantically there in the producer's area to get them up. That's the name there. Hon. Hello, Hon. How are you?
5: How you going, Peter? Good. Yeah, can I get that question again? I was talking to your producer.
0: Okay, no worries. That's all good. You've got to answer these next two and you're the winner, mate, because we're at question nine. Now, for the first time in 2000 and 2001, Fremantle appointed co-captains. Who were they? It was Bell and Pavlich, the previous caller. He got none out of two. I'll give you that. Okay, so it wasn't Bell and it wasn't Pavlich. Are you still there?
5: Yeah, I'm still here. Yeah.
0: Who do you think they were? Let me give you a hint. One's a West Australian, one's not.
5: Oh, okay. Was it McManus?
0: Yes, he's one of them. He was the West Australian. Who's the other one?
5: Oh, who's the other one?
0: He was featured on my show early in the week. You may not have caught it, but he spoke very well. And he's got a bit of a vested interest in this grand final.
5: Okay, vested interest in this grand final, and he's not a West Australian.
0: No.
5: Oh.
0: No, not sure.
5: Was it? No, not sure.
0: All right, never mind. Thanks for joining us. You got Sean McManus. That's one. He's had a big week. Let's see if we can find the other one. Hello, Mick. How are you?
6: Mick, yeah, here down in the Peel region, the region that has given the Fremantle Dockers the culture that they needed to become the club that they're about to be.
0: You sound like a politician, Mick. You're doing very well. Mate, we've got Sean McManus for the first time in 2000 and 2001. Fremantle appointed co-captains. Sean McManus was one. Who was the other one?
6: Oh, geez. Jason Norrish?
0: No, Jason Norrish. Where'd you get him from?
6: I don't know. I just know that he's a guru of the Freo Dockers, of the club that tried to be successful for so long and they couldn't find it. And then who showed him the way? Peel Thunder showed them the way.
0: And congratulations.
6: There's not enough emphasis getting put on what Peel has done for Freo and what they have delivered the way to be a winner.
0: Yeah, I vote for you at the next elections. Don't worry. Thanks for joining us. Jared's next on the program. We're at question nine. You need to answer this one and the next one and you pick up the two tickets. Hello, Jared. Thanks for joining us on the program.
7: Oh, good, mate. How are you?
0: Good. Sean McManus and who?
7: Adrian Fletcher.
0: Well done. All right. Here, Jared, you've got to number 10. Last person standing. As I look at the question here, take your time. Who holds the record for the most disposals in a game for Freo? Who holds the record for the most disposals in one single game for the Fremantle Dockers? You answer this correctly, you take the tickets. Jared?
7: I think you have to be Caleb Sarong on that one.
0: Yeah, well done. I'm going to put the applause up. Where are the applause? Here we go. Well done. Jared, you did it.
7: 46,
0: yeah, 46 in 2024 against Brisbane. Jared, you're our winner. Alex will get all your details and I'll be in contact. We will be in contact. And as soon as those tickets are released, mate, you've got two premium tickets to the first home game for Fremantle next year.
7: Beautiful.
0: And hopefully they can unfurl the premiership flag. How are you feeling about it?
7: I've been nervous all week, but I think we'll be pretty good, to be honest. We beat them last time we versed them, so can't beat them again.
0: And you've been a Dockers fan since when?
7: Since I bloody found out about football in 96.
0: Good on you, Jared. Congratulations, mate. Thanks for being part of the quiz. We appreciate it.
7: Thanks, mate.
0: Well done. So the Dockers Nation quiz for Cinepec Smart Price Premium Lubricants. Well done to Jared. Yes, it was Caleb Sarong, question number 10. And well done, Alex, for putting it together for us. We'll take a quick break. 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
0: We'll be back in a moment.
8: Breakfast with Gary and Tim. Well, it's all
9: right. There were emotional discussions about Lachie Neal's suspension.
10: But a penalty for a week for what Lachie Neal did does not justify him missing a grand final. That does not
9: That's a different argument, though. Like you,
10: it's the same thing connected to what we're talking about. You could downgrade that penalty and he could have a suspended one-match penalty as a result of that.
9: But you'd be happy for him to be suspended for home and away then?
10: Yes, I would be.
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14: There, had to take hold going into the first corner, then Hot Chicks Lane. They're being followed over on the outside by Hey True Blue, which is a bit wider. Then La Excellence settling back in the field on cue. Millie's Clever too. And last of all is Playing Solo as they race along down by the 700. And Sponge Cake responsible for the tempo, led by a length to Billionaire's Row. Jem Coney getting the run of the race down on the inside. Wanted to come off the bridle, though, and Sang had to stoke it right up. Now to the outside, putting in its claim. One target followed then by a

0: About turn, Hot Chicks Lane, Secret Chino near the inside, and La Excellence headed the others with Hey True Blue. They reach the 300. Billionaires Row surges up and goes to the front. They race down to the 200. Billionaires Row races away by 2.5 to 3 lengths. Jim Coney, Hot Chicks Lane, one target. It's all Billionaires Row. Billionaires Row is going to get the cash and do it in a blaze of glory. Billionaires Row untouched from Hot Chicks Lane. Jim Coney third ahead of La Excellence. From last playing solo, got to the line, Will. In behind the Millie's Clever 2-1 target, Hey True Blue. Wilting in the run home is Sponge Cake back there with Secret Chino. Second from last on cue, and about turn is the last of them to greet the judge.
1: And number two, Bill.
2: Number two, Billionaires Row is the winner. 5.10 and 180 for Lucy Fiore and trainers Grant and Alana Williams. Number six, Hot Chicks Lane will run second, $1.80, and we will confirm third.
3: 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And if you are heading out this weekend, don't forget double demerits apply from midnight Thursday to midnight Monday. Safety cameras detecting speeding, mobile phones and seatbelt offences could see you lose your licence twice as fast. 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Alex has got all those final details and divvies on the final race at Northam.
2: No dividends just yet, but I can fill you in on the place getters. Of course, it was a very, very tight conclusion there to the last race there at Northam. Jem Coney held on for third, number seven, $1.80. It should be number 10, Sponge Cake, there for fourth. But we will confirm that. In fact, no, it goes the way of number three, La Excellence, in that close photo finish. So it is 2.673. Those dividends are now there. Billionaires Row, 5.10, 180. 180, Hot Chicks Lane. Jem Coney, 180, fourth, number three. And the Quinella, 1530, Exacta, 3320, Trifecta, 9790, first four, 2673, 400, and 9960. One and two double, $26. Quaddy, 9412, $4,926.10.
3: Good on you, Alex. Thanks for that. Zach Dawson, thanks for joining us here on Sports Day WA.
4: G'day, mate. Thanks for having me.
3: You played with Hawthorn, you played with St Kilda, and you ended your AFL playing career with Fremantle, just playing under 100 games. What are your thoughts ahead of Saturday as the team in purple makes their second appearance at the MCG on that last day in September?
4: Well, first and foremost, it's first feeling is probably excitement. I'm probably more nervous now than I was when I was actually playing, to be honest. So, yeah, really thrilled for the boys, and I'm really excited to get there and get behind them. They've got a big task at hand, but I think, yeah, on their day, they can definitely do it.
3: They can do it, and we've seen it during the course of the season. Firstly, let's talk about the season they've just had. It's been incredible. They finished minor premiers. They sort of lost their way a bit in the last month of the year heading into the finals, but at one stage they were three games clear plus percentage. Do you reckon they were waiting for the finals to arrive maybe in that last month where their home and away form sort of tapered off a bit?
4: Yeah, there's probably a little bit of that mental side of things probably crept in, especially being a young group. They probably hadn't had the finals experience and battle hardened, and they've been winning just based on, you know, just generally playing a talent game and that sort of thing. And so they're playing with a bit of freedom. And then once you get to the back end of the season, it starts to tighten up a little bit. And I think even though the last few weeks hasn't been as good as they probably expected or hoped, I think that the fact that they've been able to get through that, I think that's going to give them, and especially this week coming in as the underdog. So I think it's, you know, in my mind, it's Brisbane's to lose. So I think having that freedom and not having that, you know, first place, got to win the home prelim, got to do this, they're going in with nothing to lose. And I think that's the way that I think they're going to play their best footy.
3: They're taking on a very much a seasoned finals campaigner in Brisbane, not too dissimilar to Hawthorn when you played him in 2013. I think it was Hawthorn's third grand final appearance in 6 years and was the second of four consecutive grand final appearances during that period between 2012 and 2015. So it's not too dissimilar, is it, in relation to what you tackled 13 years ago to what the Dockers will tackle on Saturday?
4: No, look, and it is a competitive advantage having been there and probably understanding that it is just another game. There's obviously a lot more on the line, but I think once you go through it and you make a mistake in a grand final and you miss a kick and you miss a hand, well, you've already done that and you realise, well, I've done that before and we've still won. That gives you that confidence not to dwell on the early mistakes. Whereas I think when it's your first game, it's very hard not to get overawed by the moments and start to, you know, get in your head a little bit. So I think that definitely has a big advantage to Brisbane side. But as I said before, I think if they go in with the freedom of, you know, nothing to lose and be the hunter, not the hunted, I think, yeah, that and they can put up a big score on any given day. And if everyone's on their game, I think that they're a big chance.
3: I was calling the game all those years ago. Jack Gunston kicked the first goal within the first, you know, 2-3 minutes of the game, and I thought, here we go. But in the end, when you look at that first term, he didn't kick a goal, but Hayden Ballantyne, Nick Subin missed pretty easy shots early in that term.
4: Yep.
3: Nat Fyfe missed two shots that went out of bounds on the full. What was it? Was it a case of stage fright, do you think, in that first quarter?
4: It's hard to know. It's hard to know because I feel like the week before we probably played our most intense, like a perfect pressure game against the Swans, and you know, we couldn't have had a better preparation for a grand final. So I feel like we brought the form and the right mentality that everyone else would have been watching Freo in the prelim going, they're ready for that game. Yeah, you get out on the day and, you know, things happen. The most talented people, the people that never miss, just miss. And as you said, whether it's the big moment that you start to go, oh no, I might not be back here. Yeah, those things do start to creep in your head, but as I said before, with Brisbane, they've been there, they've done it, so they do have that slight advantage. So it's really important for the boys just to, as I said, play with that freedom and not dwell on those little mistakes and missed goals, and just keep working for four quarters, which, to their credit, they've been really doing that for the last 3 weeks, even though they've been, you know, probably underperforming for three quarters. They've really dug in, and as you've seen, they've probably won two quarters out of the last eight, yet they're still here. So it shows you there's still a lot of upside.
3: You were there. You experienced it. You only kicked 1.6 in the first half. I think it was the lowest first half score in an AFL grand final since about 1960. But then all of a sudden that third term, you kick something like, you know, 3-4 goals in quick succession. All of a sudden, you're 3 points behind. And people were wondering, What the hell have we just seen? Can you give us an idea of what it was like when you sensed that you were right back in it with a real good chance of winning it?
4: Yeah, and that's what I was saying before. Like we felt like mentally we were never out of the game. It's just we weren't taking our opportunities. We thought we were still in the game, but when you're playing a super quality team, an experienced team like Hawthorn or Brisbane, it's really, really important that you take your chances when you've got them, because the pressure mounts and I feel like the good teams prey on that, and they know how to play certain teams when they start to feel under pressure. And I think that was what we actually blocked that out. And as you said, we came back into that game and we got right back into got back to even at one point. And I think we had that belief that we could keep going, but I think at the end of the day, their quality, and I think they kicked a couple of goals late and then just sucked the air out of the game in that fourth quarter, just with their skill and controlling the ball. And, you know, again, that experience and game scenario, they controlled that last quarter, even though we were doing everything we could. They got a little bit ahead, and then, as I said, they just sucked the air out of it.
3: So you make a good point, and we've seen it really. Fremantle in recent times have been missing easy chances in front of goal. On grand final day, you need to take every opportunity that's given to you when you're playing a team like Brisbane.
4: Yeah, and it works both ways. Even for Brisbane, like they need to, you're playing the best team of the year on the other side of the field most years, and so both teams have to take their chances. And the team that usually does that is the team that will usually be successful in the end.
3: Yeah, it's interesting in that game in 2013, I think Hawthorn, if my memory serves me correct, they burst out of the blocks at the start of that final term. But then you came back again, and I remember the likes of Ballantyne and Pav and Crowley, and there was a couple of rush behinds. You made a late run again at the end of that contest and fell in the end, as we know, I think by 15 points. But it was a heck of a first-up performance by Fremantle, wasn't it, overall?
4: Yeah, definitely. Like, we were definitely proud of our efforts, although we were very, very disappointed. We were really rueing that bad start and missing those opportunities. But we felt we definitely didn't feel like we were overawed or embarrassed on the big stage, because, you know, even now as a casual observer, I just want to go to the game on the weekend and I want to see my team just be competitive. If they lose and they're not good enough, so be it. But you just want the team to be in for the fight. And so I think that Frio, although we didn't get the result, we kept our heads high, because we didn't, you know, we didn't get the result, but we still performed and we still dug in and we never gave up until the last quarter, in the last siren, really.
3: Well, both sides had 22 scoring shots. The final score was 11-11 to 8-14. So that maybe told the story. What do you think about the 2026 version of the Fremantle Football Club? What excites you about the team?
4: Oh, look, I think they've just played a really explosive brand of footy. I think their key forwards have all really stepped up throughout the year. They've had, you know, Josh Tracy, the way he plays, I love watching him play. Super hard, absolute workhorse. And then you've got, you know, real quality through the midfield. You've had guys that have really stepped up. Bolton, Luke Jackson, even from the high levels of last year, they've taken their games to another whole new level. And so just being able to see that organic growth within the team, and then you've actually been able to expose some younger players, and even Amos, I think this year he's really found his feet. I think not having to be that one out forward, I think he's been able to really find his niche in the team. And so I think everyone's really hit their straps at the same time, and so it's been a really great year to watch the Dockers. Obviously winning really helps, but we've travelled well. That's been another thing with a young team. It doesn't always usually happen, but we've travelled really well. So I think, yeah, regardless of what happens this year, I think we're set up for a really good sustained period of success.
3: You're the player, the Fremantle Dockers player of the finals. You were outstanding during that finals campaign. If you're matched up on Josh Tracy, would it be difficult? Is he so strong that it would make any defender's job difficult?
4: Well, it becomes a bit more. I'm not going to beat him in the one-on-ones. Like, I played on some really big forwards throughout my time, and, you know, the Favolas and Matty Lloyds and Tom Hawkins and those sort of things. So you just got to play them a different way. You can't get involved in the body contests, but you can't make it a talent contest for me. It needs to become more of a mental warfare, and just the niggle and the chat and trying to get their attention off the game and, you know, their focus off the game, stopping their run, bumping, checking, all those one percenters behind the play things, just to make his day harder, you know, harder every second of the game. That's what I would have to focus on, because if I made it a one-on-one contest, I'd get beaten every time. So if I was playing on him, it'd become a bit more of a mental battle than it would be a physical one, that's for sure.
3: It's interesting regarding Fremantle's game plan. It's been built on handball and breaking the lines and constant running, but there is also the tendency with a handball to have it turned over. Is that going to be a dangerous ploy if they continue with the handballing in big numbers on the MCG on Saturday?
4: Look, I think it's held them in really good stead the whole year. I think it probably got exposed in the first final against the Hawks when it was wet and the ball was on the ground and they were still trying to... I felt like they were still trying to play that really high tempo, quick flicking the ball around, and that just wasn't the night for it. And I feel... I'd really hate for that to get them to go back into their shell, because I think that's their one wood, and I feel like they need to... Brisbane, the one way I would think you needed to expose Brisbane is defensively in transition, especially through the midfield. Defensively all year, Brisbane haven't been that strong. I think they're, you know, 9th or 10th or 12th in the league. So we need to put up a big score, and I think the only way we're going to do that is to be brave with the footy. So the last thing I'd want to see is them to go into their, you know, go into the shell and stop handballing, stop giving. And I think we've really got to put the pressure on. And if we're going to beat them, we have to be at our best, and we have to have an absolute red hot crack at trying to you know, do as much as we can, you know, take risks. You know, we're not going to play it simple and play it safe and beat Brisbane, you know, especially after watching on Saturday. Like, if they rock up like that, we need to match it and have our forwards and mids firing. So, yeah, like, I think that's the way they've got to attack it.
3: You're part of a very good back six under Ross Lyon at Fremantle.

0: Fremantle. How do you look at the back six for Fremantle currently, led by their captain Alex Pearce? And Brennan Cox was pulled out of the WAFL Grand Final last week. He trained today. Would you put him in?
1: Oh, look, it's a very, very hard call. I think
0: Oscar McDonald or Judd McVie.
1: Yeah, so Oscar McDonald was like it probably was the worst time to have a bit of a down game last week. So I get the pressure to make a change. Obviously, I'm a bit biased. I played with Coxie. He came walking to the footy club when I was on my way out and seen him grow. So I have that personal connection with him. So I know that his poise under pressure, he's strong in the contest. His aerial work is extremely good. So I'd have confidence if he did come in that he would perform, but I also know that Oscar's done a really, really great job while he's been out. That, I think to change a winning team, it's always seen as a bit of a, I don't know whether it's a no-no, it's always a bit frowned upon, I'd say. That I can see both sides, and I'm pretty sure it'd be a pretty tough match committee at the moment.
0: Yeah. Saying that, Luke Jackson and Mason Cox, predominantly Jackson, will have the ruck duties against Draper and Of course, the ruck duties will be very important with the likes of Luke Jackson and also Mason Cox, with Jackson dominating against Draper and Fort. That could be a significant advantage, possibly, for Fremantle, the way Jackson is playing.
1: Yeah, I think if I looked at any one matchup, I think Jacko's been probably the biggest key to our midfield dominance and territory battle. So I think that would be the one matchup that I would be really hammering and getting Jacko. I think this is his day. I think he's, if we get any chance to win, I think it has to be, he needs to be performing how he has over the last month. He's really made a lot of really good quality ruckmen look pretty second rate. So I think that would be a definite advantage for Freo is the ruck position. So I can see that being a real big focus for the coaches at the moment.
0: Zach Dawson, just a couple of final questions. We thank you very much for your time. From the coach Justin Longmuir to all the players, they look really invested in each other and have got huge belief in each other, and it looks like they get on really well. That's pretty important, isn't it?
1: Oh, definitely. I think that you spend so much time together, you go through so many ups, so many downs together, that if the team and the boys aren't brothers at the end of the day, and we don't challenge each other and we don't really, we really test each other at training, in reviews, all coming from the right place, of course, then that, if you don't have that, I feel like when you get to these moments of the year and the pressure's really on, I think they're the teams that wilt and fall away. So I think you're right that the group, and from all I hear from all reports, is I hear the same thing, that it's a really tight group and they have full belief in one another. And so we've seen that all year. And so all they've got to do is just continue that and believe, and, anything's possible. So as I said before, there's nothing, they've got nothing to lose this weekend. It's Brisbane to lose. And, they've got the opportunity, as Andy said, to be immortals at Freo. So I'm really, really excited.
0: And the big story of the AFL Grand Final week has been Lachie Neale. He's going to an appeals board now tomorrow. Would that be a distraction and maybe a disadvantage for Brisbane in Grand Final week?
1: Well, it's not a positive. I think Lachie's shown, with a lot of distractions throughout his life over the last 12 months, that he's shown that nothing really fazes him. So I don't think it would faze him too much. Even last year during the Grand Final week and the weeks before, he wasn't going to play. He was got himself up and nearly won a Norm Smith in a half of footy. So I think he's, personally, there's not going to be an issue. Whether there's external noise, maybe it might be an issue, but I can't see it affecting those guys. They've been here before, they've done it before. That they're just going to see what happens, and I'd be very surprised if it doesn't get overturned. But again, what do I know? I just think it's I want Freo to win, but I also would love to beat them at their best and just say that we were the best team of the year. That's always a nice thing to have, rather than the excuse of, they didn't have Lachie and they didn't have this. So

0: I'd be happy either way, whether he plays or he doesn't play, because at the end of the day, we've got to beat them regardless.
1: Yeah. And where will you be on grand final day?
0: I'll be posted up. Me and Mickey Barlow got some tickets together with our beautiful partners, so we'll be having sticking a few tins together and either crying with joy or crying in pain at the end of the day. So yeah, really looking forward to it. We've got a really big crew coming over. I think we've got about 15 or 20 ex-players in a little WhatsApp group, all gearing up for the next couple of days. We're going to go to the parade together, open training. So we're all buzzing, just living vicariously through these boys. So yeah, I'm really excited for the next couple of days and seeing everyone, and yeah, hopefully being able to see it for the first time for the Dockers.
1: Yeah. In fact, it's interesting. I spoke to Troy Cook during the course of the week, and he said that he's coming over, and a lot of past players are coming over as well. So it's a nice little reunion, isn't it, on a big day?
0: It definitely is. And again, as ex-players, the pressure's off, even though I probably feel more nervous now. But it is a good excuse, because obviously life gets in the way, and this is something that really ignites that Frio spirit back and gets everyone back together. And so, yeah, we'll make the most of it. We'll have a few beers together and, have a nice couple of dinners and hang out with the kids and do all the good family stuff while they're over here. And all going well, it'll be one of the best weekends of our life.
1: And led by Zach Dawson and Mickey Barlow, what could possibly go wrong? It should be a fantastic weekend.
0: No comment.
1: Good on you, Zach. Thanks for joining us, mate. Enjoy the day and keep your fingers crossed. It's going to be a sea of purple on Saturday with the Dockers breaking new ground by actually being crowned premiers. It'll be a wonderful, wonderful experience. Thanks for your time.
0: All good, mate, anytime.
1: Yeah, good on you. Zach Dawson joining us on the program, with Peter Vlahos having a bit of a mental blank in the middle of the chat there, but I hope you enjoyed it. He certainly speaks very, very well, and he should have a fantastic weekend. We're here for the new Kia Premiership offers on the EV3 and EV5, and also Toolmart, the complete tool centre. 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Steve Rossich hasn't spoken much, I think, since he left the Dockers in 2019, when he and Ross Lyon left at the same time. I've got him next, speaking to him about his experiences at Fremantle on the other side of the break here on Sports Day WA.
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0: this Saturday. 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
6: Yes, welcome to Sports Day WA with Peter Vlas. Before you hear from Steve Rosich, let's have a chat to Paul McGovern from Verizon Perth for the electric moment of the week. Hey, Paul, how are you going?
7: G'day, Peter. Thanks for having me once again. An exciting week it is.
6: Now, you're behind the wheel of a vehicle. You're not driving across the Nullarbor, are you? I know you're going to Melbourne, but how are you getting there?
7: Look, I'm driving back from the tractor dealership Wheatbelt Equipment in Meriden, which I'm associated with, the home of JCB. I had to take some gear up, so I took one of the new Verizon by Geely electric vans, and I'm talking to you through Apple CarPlay, which is one of the features, and coming down Greenmount Hill, I can't see many lights on. I reckon everybody's left first to go to Melbourne, Peter.
6: I reckon they have, and I know you're going with your twin boys. You're all fanatical Docker supporters. Is there a sense of nervousness for Paul McGovern?
7: A little bit of apprehensiveness, that's correct, yeah, Peter. Look, I was there in 2013, and let's hope they can go one better this year. They've certainly been the best team all year. If they can put four quarters together, they give Brisbane a bit of a hiding up there at the Gabba this year, so there's no reason they can't do it again, with or without Lachie Neal.
6: Yeah, exactly. We won't know whether he's playing the former Docker until tomorrow night when he goes to the appeals board. Saying that, we've had this segment during the course of the AFL season, the electric moment of the week for Verizon Perth. They're at 211 Bannister Road in Canning Vale. It's the place to go if you're looking for an electric van. What's your electric moment of the week this evening?
7: Oh, it's got to be Paddy Voss's fend off and that amazing goal that he scored that got everybody up out of their seats and you know, really cemented that win on the weekend, Peter. It was a bloody ripper, especially the last quarter. So that's my electric moment of the week. And of course, you know, Freo getting up in a prelim into the grand final. Nothing comes better.
8: Still alive for the Dockers. Voss confronted. Big fend, big moments, enormous goal. You'll not see a bigger goal in a final.
6: Yes, Paddy Voss. Let's hope he does the same on Saturday, Paul.
7: Let's hope so. I mean, they've got to pick up because neither him nor Tracy or Amos really fired during the final series where they have been all year long.

0: along, so it is time for the three big talls to stand up and be counted, I reckon.
1: Okay, as far as being counted, there's nothing like when it comes to accountability, looking at Verizon Perth, heading down there when you're in the market for an electric van. What have you got during this period of time? And I know if the Dockers win on Saturday, I reckon people get into your dealership during the course of the week, because you'll be in a very good mood.
0: Very good mood indeed, Peter. Now, look, we've talked about vans for most of these segments. I've actually got a two-ton electric truck that's fitted with a 4.5-metre Pantech body. These things normally sell for about $120,000. A diesel equivalent is about $110,000. I've got them on special this week for $92,500 drive away. That's a full electric two-ton truck with a van body ready to go for $92,500 drive away.
1: And who would it suit, Paul? What sort of person would be in the market for something like that?
0: Any sort of courier, bed stores, anyone that's delivering anything of goods, you know, furniture stores, retrovision stores.
1: Yep.
0: Even Rick Hart can come down and get a deal, a good old Fremantle man.
1: The former president of the Fremantle Dockers Footy Club. Of course, Paul McGovern, you're the dealer principal at Verizon Perth. It is a fantastic dealership. I've been down there myself, and those vehicles, I've had the pleasure of driving a couple of those electric vans. They are just fantastic to test drive, and I suggest people go there and sample it for themselves. 211 Bannister Road in Canning Vale. It is a long weekend, and after the AFL Grand Final, you'll be there first thing Tuesday morning, I gather.
0: I will do, Peter. And interesting, I was listening to the Irish radio station coming back from Meriden. Diesel at the moment in Ireland is €2.20 a litre. €2.20. So it's a great time to get out of diesel and into electric, because the fuel prices aren't coming down anytime soon.
1: No, the petrol station at the corner of my place, just around the corner, has diesel at $2.90 currently, which is just incredible. Wow. So you got to get out of it and, of course, into electric. Thanks for joining us, Paul. Enjoy the weekend at the AFL Grand Final. Let's hope it's a Dockers victory and a fairy tale finally comes true.
0: Beautiful. Thanks, Peter, and go Freo.
1: Yes.
0: You.
1: Good on you, Paul. Drive safely, too, down the hill. We're going to take a break. Steve Rossich is ready to have a chat to us. Of course, he was the CEO when the Dockers went to that grand final in 2013. He left in 2019 with Ross Lyon. He joins us next here on Sports Day WA.
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1: 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In 2013, Steve Rossich was the CEO of the Fremantle Football Club and he joins us on the program now. Steve, thanks for your time.
13: Hello, Peter. Always nice to talk to the hometown and particularly your station.
1: Yeah, no, we appreciate your time very much indeed. I know you're a very busy man and, of course, since you left Perth, you've had a couple of very senior elite positions in sport on the East Coast. You're currently residing in Sydney and you're the CEO of the A-Leagues, the round ball game. How are you finding it?
13: That's right, Peter, and a game that you know well and love dearly. Look, it's a terrific role, great opportunity to grow the league. We kick off in less than a month our next season and very much looking forward to it, off with a big bang with the two major Sydney teams in Sydney FC and Western Sydney Wanderers playing in front of a packed house here in Sydney at Alliance Stadium.
1: Ah, fantastic. And let's hope the Perth Glory have a successful season after what's been a pretty tough period for the team in purple. Speaking about the team in purple, we're talking about the AFL, and of course you made a significant contribution to the Fremantle Dockers in your time there. You arrived in 2008 and you were there when they ventured to their very first grand final in 2013. But what people may not know, Steve, or maybe they can't cast their mind back that far, you actually were at the West Coast Eagles prior to that and then got the job as CEO of the Fremantle Dockers. How significant was the transition to go from one footy club here in Perth to the new one?
13: Look, it was unique at that time. I transferred across at the end of 2003, in fact, to run the commercial side at Freo before taking on the CEO role in 2008. So it wasn't a transfer across at the CEO level. It went with reasonable blessings from West Coast, learn a lot from them and their market position in the state, and took that experience across to Freo.
1: It's interesting, yeah, fair call. You went over there in a commercial capacity. I suppose from a commercial capacity, West Coast were always going to be signing the big bucks on the back end of the way they started in the AFL. How difficult was it commercially to try and get, you know, businesses to get involved with the Fremantle Dockers?
13: Well, it's a terrific market, as we know, for sports teams, in particular AFL. I think we were a challenger brand at that time and pleasingly have moved beyond that. And when I say we, I'm talking Freo, obviously. And we grew significantly and moved from Fremantle Oval as a training base across to Coburn, played a key role, everyone at the club, in our transition to Optus Stadium. And the club continues to go to strength, which is just terrific to see. But really pleased with the growth that we had in support in our brand, you know, changing the jumper and colours and logo, all significant things, and corporate support and clearly on-field performance.
1: Yeah, you mentioned that period to actually go from Fremantle to Coburn, and as we've seen now, it's been an outstanding success. It was packed to the rafters today for their final training session before heading to Melbourne tomorrow. It's grown exponentially, even beyond, of course, your time at Fremantle. It's a significant brand in the Perth and the Australian marketplace now.
13: Oh, it's great to see. And, you know, we believed in that possibility and potential. I think we delivered some great outcomes, and so pleased that the board and management team and all the staff, many of whom have been there for many years and were there when I was there, have continued and really driven that growth, which is great.
1: I know you're extremely proud of your time at the club and what you achieved, particularly in your role as CEO between 2008 and 2019. Tell us about 2013, when the Fremantle Dockers ventured to Melbourne for their first appearance in an AFL Grand Final. Can you take us back to the week leading in to that game on Saturday and how significant it was?
13: Well, I'm sure it has enormous parallels with what's taking place this week, 13 years later. It doesn't seem like that long ago, but it clearly is. And it was just an exciting time for all involved in the club, supporters alike. I think a lot of what I'm seeing from the East Coast now is similar in terms of the, you know, engagement with the public, the interest in the game, the interest in the players, the possibility, you know, all the aspects of trying to get across to Melbourne and secure a ticket, all very familiar. I'm sure the preparation will be as good, and we're hoping, obviously, for the outcome to be at least 15 points better than it was in 2013.
1: Shorty McManus, who, if Fremantle are successful, has been nominated by the club to present the Premiership Cup to Alex Pearce and Justin Longmuir, and let's hope that's the case on Saturday. But he also mentioned in an interview that up until that time, even 2013, the club was sort of kicked from curb to curb and were looked down upon. Do you think that year they all of a sudden came to prominence and people started to take them with a bit more respect?
13: I love Shorty, and he's done so much for the club on the field and clearly off the field. That's continued, and a great ambassador for the game and for the sport and for his family. In terms of, I think that changed. I think what we saw through 2000 and probably 2006 to 2015 was a club really build and grow and have respect across the industry. So I think that changed a long time ago, but it's continued to grow, and that's the important thing. And, you know, as evidenced by making the last two for this weekend against a very good side in Brisbane, who are trying for a three-peat, and unfortunately in 2013 we got beaten by a team by 15 points that started a three-peat. So hopefully we can end one.
1: Yeah. It's interesting when you look at that grand final. Can you also give us where you were sitting and whether you thought deep down inside the club could win in their very first appearance in an AFL grand final? They had their opportunities, didn't they?
13: Certainly did, and no doubt you've got many passionate supporters listening to your program. It's worth a look back in advance of Saturday, and my recollection is sort of halfway through the third quarter, we got within 3 points after a Sonny Walters goal, and, you know, we're really believing and pressed from then on. But unfortunately, as is the game, you have to take your opportunities, and potentially we didn't as much as we could have, and just fell short against a very good Hawthorn side. So a lot to reflect on, and albeit there's no players from that team in the game this weekend, including now Lachie Neale, you know, the result can be different, and the club, you know, just continues to grow from that experience in some way.
1: Steve, you've been involved in a number of sports, as we know, in AFL, in the racing industry, now in the world game, and brands are so important, and you mentioned your background from a commercial perspective. How significant will the Dockers brand be and be elevated to if they do win on Saturday?
13: Oh, I think, you know, the elevation of the brand is for all to see, and it's clearly recognised nationally and somewhat internationally, and this only encapsulates and gives an opportunity to enhance that competing on the biggest game with lots of eyeballs and lots of interest. It's terrific for the club, terrific for the brand and the partners, and certainly a result takes it to the next level. So fingers crossed, I'll be lucky enough to be there in the stands and witnessing firsthand and again hoping for a result which is at least 15 points better than
1: So you are travelling south to see the big one?
13: Absolutely. I wouldn't miss it. I was only going to go if Freo were lucky enough and good enough to make it, and I'm just pleased that that's the case. I went to the Plumie Final here in Sydney last weekend, and there was moments where I didn't think that was going to be possible, but a terrific last quarter gave them that chance.
1: What do you think about the team? For us, they seem to be never beaten, and they proved that last week against Sydney, and I gather Brisbane are like that. Even the game against Hawthorn, when we thought they were beaten, they managed to come back. If that's sort of the catalyst for both clubs, we're in for an epic grand final, aren't we?
13: I hope so. The Premier Finals were just terrific, and a great showcase of the game, and clearly, you know, have been incredibly positive for the AFL. So that's all in front of them for this weekend. I think it's terrific preparation to have a hard prelim. So everything's in front of them, and all we can do is put our fingers crossed and hope for the best.
1: What about Justin Longmuir, who was drafted from West Perth to Fremantle? Didn't sort of shoot the lights out as a player, but now he could possibly become a premiership coach. It's an incredible story, isn't it, when you look back on it?
13: Oh, absolutely, and he has a chance to be the first premiership coach for Freo, so that's a mantle only one person will secure. So he's clearly a hard worker. I knew him in his playing days, and it's terrific to see him get the results with the team and with his cohort across the club. So he'll be have a busy, nervous week. No doubt he's well prepared for what's in front of them on Saturday.
1: So how do you think it'll go? Tell us about your heart and tell us about your head.
13: I think, you know, Melissa and I are going to hopefully watch a Freo win. That's why we're heading down. My parents are very excited as well. I'm still very passionate Fremantle supporters. And let's call it 17 points as a result.
1: All right, Steve, thanks for joining us on the program, mate. Much appreciated, and enjoy the day on Saturday. Steve Rossage there, the former CEO of the Fremantle Dockers, joining us on Sports Day WA.
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1: Yeah, Sports Day WA with Peter Vlahos. 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And we're focusing, of course, on the AFLW. Good win by the West Coast Eagles last week against St Kilda. They're staying in Melbourne. They take on Essendon, who haven't won a game, so there's a chance for back-to-back wins for the Eagles. The Eagles are sitting in 13th position. They've won the two games. Essendon have not won a game so far this year. The game gets underway at 5 minutes past 10 on Friday morning as we now head to Peter O'Neill, race one at Cannington.
26: The gum trees, tracks in good order, and the first of 10 is about to get underway on this Wednesday evening. So Rip and Rasputin is the favourite at $1.80, $1.85 now. $3.90 about brownie points. Thanks, Pete. Good evening to you. Ashton keeping at $7 and the first row being locked away. So Rip and Rasputin is the favourite, drawn in box number 5, carries the yellow rug, and now the second row joins the line. They're ready to run in the opener. Beautiful fine conditions here at Cannington tonight. The green light is on. Lure to the start, and they're set. Ready, and racing. Rippin Rasputin came out quickly. Also, Rippin Paddy shows early speed. The Kennel Mate around the outside. Ashton keeping drives to second, and then followed by Brownie Points in behind them. Next of all was Flow Deluxe, and last of all was Look Both Ways off the back as Rippin Rasputin to the outside. Ashton keeping runs on, and hugging up on the inside was Brownie Points in the straight. Rippin Rasputin's kicking, coming at it late. Brownie Points made it interesting. Rippin Rasputin and Brownie Points together. Third, Ashton keeping. Fourth across the line, I think Flow Deluxe, then followed by Rippin Paddy, and Look Both Ways at the rear. 22-16. The judge will go for a photo. Rippin Rasputin came off the inside. Brownie Points, who has been racing over the 5.20 recently, has been able to kick up on the inside.
0: Okay, 5 and 7 in that photo. We'll get that number in a moment. Rippin Rasputin, the 5, 190, 127. Brownie Points, 410 and 250. They're the two in the photo for first. Number 8, Ashton Keeping gets third, no third dividend. 5 gets it. Favourite holds on. 5, 7, 8 numbers in the first at Cannington. 5, 7 and 8. We'll have fourth in a moment. In fact, it's a matter of moments away from being semaphored. Here we go. 5, 7, 8 and 2 in the first at Cannington.
1: Good on you, Alex. Thanks for that. And just finishing up the Eagles update for Ross's Auctions, family owned and operated, the key leaders in auctioneering and valuing since 1983. Just repeating, the Eagles in the AFLW taking on the Bombers at Windy Hill. Game gets underway because it's a public holiday on Friday in Melbourne prior to the grand final at 10:05 a.m. out. Time. Eagles, as we mentioned, have won a couple of games. Also in the Ray White They Bring the Whole Team Waffle update. Just some news out of the Waffle. Of course, we had the grand final last Sunday. Unfortunately, very one-sided indeed. But Todd Curley looks like he's going to be the new coach at West Perth. He replaces Paul Sanzoni, who looks like, as I mentioned, heading to be an assistant coach, possibly to Jared Schofield at Subiaco. Billy Monahan has stepped down as coach of the East Fremantle Footy Club. And some news last night that was released actually by Caroline Wilson on the Agenda Setters that Adam Reid, who is the premiership coach at Peel Thunder, who are connected with Fremantle, could be getting an assistant coaching role at the GWS Giants with Adam Kingsley. So there you go. That's the Ray White Waffle Update here on Sports Day WA.
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9: Gareth Hall here on Giddy Up. We had a very special guest for Beyond the Barriers, one of Australia's leading thoroughbred owners in Aussiecur. 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
10: Growing up, the drive was just, I saw how hard Dad worked 7 days a week. 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
9: And join me for Giddy Up tomorrow morning, kicking off with Giddy Up Stable Mail from 8 o'clock. And then, of course, Gator's Game Plan just after 9:30.
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1: Sports Day, WA, the Ream weekend warm-up. Who's running hot this winter? Ream, of course. And the warm-up is all about the AFL Grand Final between Fremantle and West Coast. So we look for Fremantle and West Coast. 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Gets underway at 12:30 our time. Who's running hot? 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With over 80 years of manufacturing hot water in Australia, it's got to be Ream. Or we're having a chat with mate of mine for Mate Internet. $25 off for 6 months with Mate Internet. It is Joe Scarfo from Scarfo's Meeting Place. Have you seen those purple sausages? We're going to find out more about them now as everybody gets into the purple epidemic that's sweeping Perth and Western Australia. Joe, nice to have a chat to you, mate.
18: G'day, Pete. How are you?
1: Good, thanks. How are you? I know you're one of the dye-in-the-wool West Perth supporters, the garlic munchers. Firstly, before we talk about Frio, commiserations that took out the wooden spoon this season, Joe.
18: Well, listen, we've got to give someone else a chance, but then we rise again. Don't worry about that. we'll be there in three years.
1: I'll tell you, but I think it hasn't been announced yet, but I've got a feeling that Todd Curley might be your coach next year.
18: Well, I think you could be right, but you know, whatever it is, at least our Rezzy's come close. So there's a lot of good in that. So we'll see what happens.
1: Yeah, that was a good game. In fact, out of the three grand finals on Sunday, the Rezzy's grand final was the most exciting between West Perth and Swan Districts.
18: Well, it was, and like I said, as you know, you've been a royal. West Perth have been a good breeding ground. If you just look at the coaches in the grand final, where did he have his first game?
1: Yeah, I know.
18: West Perth of all places.
1: Yeah, Justin Longmuir.
18: Justin Longmuir was on the board, mate, and Justin, look, I'm proud of him, mate.
1: Yeah, so no doubt because of that connection that Justin has with West Perth, you've now very much been a Fremantle supporter at AFL level.
18: Oh, Well, we're in the Fremantle area and the people look after us. So my son decided to make the purple sausages when they made it the last time and work. You know, we sold a hell of a lot. Now the orders are just coming through this morning. You know, he's just making sausages and just it's like Dunkin' Donuts. We dust them in this purple dye and they're selling. We got the Carrington Tavern wants about 400 of them for Thursday.
1: Is that right? Cool. Let me tell you, as you may know, that I come from a butchering background. My grandfather was in the butcher business, the Bellos, of course, butcher That's shops, right. And my father was
18: always
1: a butcher.
18: Remember in Northbridge?
1: Yeah, correct, on the corner of Lake and Aberdeen Street.
18: That's
1: so.
18: Right. The shop's still there.
1: I know. You know what? It's never worked since my grandfather sold that property. I don't know. I reckon he put a curse on it for some reason, but it's still there. But anyway, back in the old days, it was good fun. Now, I know how they make sausages because at my dad's butcher shop at Jundana Meat Supply, yes. I used to go to the back and help him make the sausages with the skins. Now, right. How do you prepare the purple sausages with the dye? Tell us the process.
18: Look. Okay, the purple sausage is our award-winning barbecue beef low-fat sausage. And all our sausages at Scarfo's, we pride ourselves, we use natural casing. We don't use collagen. Like you see, a lot of people, the sausages are all uniform. They are proper. They're in synthetic casings. Ours are all hogs casings, and you can dye it. So what we do, we make our barbecue sausage, right? And then what we do, we've got a purple, which a couple of years ago we cottoned onto. There's a cake dye, that's the purple, and we just dunk them in a vat of that, and we just dunk them in, 10 kilos at a time, and you pull them out, they come out a treat. They look so beautiful. I mean, I was there this morning just watching them just fly out the shop, you know. So what it is, the cake
1: doesn't penetrate.
18: So
1: the skins, yeah, the skins are purple. So if you cut it, it's a normal sausage inside, correct?
18: It's a normal sausage. It doesn't penetrate into the meat. So you can peel the purple skin off, and it's just a beef sausage. It is a beef sausage, and it doesn't touch the meat. Doesn't touch the meat.
1: Whose idea was it to do these sausages?
18: Well, Pete, I don't want to say, but it has to be with my son and I. You know, the old man and the young buck, you know? You know how it works?
1: I know you love your footy. Are you excited about Saturday?
18: Yes, we are. We're very excited, mate. You know, like I said, we can't wait, and I reckon they'll do it.
1: Yeah.
18: I reckon, you know. Luck's on our side. So.
1: Yeah, no, let's hope it happens. And you're saying that people are lining up to get their purple sausages.
18: Well, started off this morning and people have got orders. There's orders from 10 to 20 to 60. And like I said, the Carrington Tavern has got I think, bangers and mash. I'm not sure. But they got a big slice of them, you know?
1: Yeah. I reckon there'll be a lot of barbecues, a lot of people with gatherings in their backyard. They'll be cooking the sausages and watching the AFL Grand Final, I gather.
18: For sure. I mean, put it this way. Even if someone orders 10 kilos of Italian sausage, we'll even dunk the Italian sausage and make it purple. So we can change it.
1: Good stuff.
18: As long as it's got a skin on it, we can dye it.
1: Good stuff. Scarfo's meeting place. Tell us exactly.
18: You're in Myrie.
1: Good on you, thanks, Joe. Pete. Thanks for joining us, mate. And good luck. And let's hope the Dockers can do it on Saturday.
18: Yep. Go the
1: Dockers. Good old Joe Scarfo. He's been around the meat trade for a long, long time. Knows my grandparents when they were involved, my father when he was involved in the butcher trade. And, of course, as he's mentioned, his sons have taken over there in Myrie, Scarfo's meeting place. So, Dockers fans, if you want to celebrate with purple sausages, go get them from Joe. Now, Lisa of Ellenbrook, we've got to have the final word, Alex, for Lisa of Ellenbrook, who says that Lockie will have his suspension overturned tomorrow and he'll be free to play in the grand final. Nothing like theatre and drama leading up to the big day in September. And she also goes on to say, thanks to us for a massive shout-out for an incredible year of sports radio from the AFL season to every sport on the calendar. You keep us all informed. The guest lineup this year has been elite. Getting those insights straight from the coaches and players takes the show to another level. And I've really enjoyed this your broadcasting on the weekends, calling the footy. Good on you, Lise. Take care, stay safe, and thanks for a cracking season. And may the best team win on Saturday. That's Lisa Vellenbrook, who's been a great supporter of Sports Day WA. Alex, in the minutes remaining, AFL Grand Final, you'll be watching it, but you'll be up at Minnenew calling the races. So how are we going to handle that?
0: Yeah, well, won't be watching it while the races are on up there, but certainly we'll be focusing on the TV in between races. Hopefully Freo can do it, too. It's been a long time. They've been the butt of many jokes, particularly from West Coast fans over the last three and a bit decades, and I think it'd be a special day for many if they could get the job done on Saturday.
1: All right, so we'll get your selection before we wrap up. Who's going to win? Give us a margin, and Norm Smith. Have you thought about that, or do you need a couple more seconds?
0: Well, I can give you it's head and heart kind of thing. Not that I'm a Freo fan, but I do certainly want them to win. I hope Freo win. My head says it'll be the Lions. I've gone the Lions by 22 in our sort of office tipping competition.
1: Yeah.
0: That's mainly because there's a lot of Freo fans here, and there's a better chance of me winning the prize because there's not many people tipping the Lions. But I've gone Lions by 22. I hope Freo can get the job done. So for the sake of it, I'll tip Freo. I've been exceptionally taken by the form of Andrew Brayshaw this final series. The way he's led, he's left no stone unturned, both offensively, defensively. He's as tough as an ox, and I think he'd be the one I'd be going and putting my money on for the Norm Smith. How about yourself?
1: Yeah, you took the words out of my mouth, as Meatloaf would say. I was thinking of Andrew Brayshaw as well. He's been such a leader, such an inspiration. He's basically really ignited the mental toughness within the Fremantle Dockers side regarding the immortal tag. Yeah, I think Andrew Brayshaw, who's played some exceptional football in recent weeks, and I'm going the Dockers. The Dockers never win comfortably. The Dockers never win comfortably, but I reckon they'll win by less than a goal. It'll be one of those games. I can't expect one of the sides, whether it be Brisbane or Freo, to blow the other one away.
0: Yeah.
1: And even if they're in front by 20-odd points, there's the ability, as we've seen in recent times, for the side that's behind to peg it back. So I expect and I don't think it'll be that high scoring, actually.
0: And that probably helps Freo.
1: And the weather's going to contribute to that, because the more I'm reading about it, it looks like it could be maybe a bit damp at the MCG on Saturday.
0: Okay, so quickly, two questions. Does Brennan Cox or Oscar McDonald play? And does Lachie Neal get off tomorrow night? So I believe he'll be named, because the appeal will be after teams are required to be named.
1: It's a hard one. I think Lachie Neal will win the appeal. I don't know why, but I've just got that gut feeling, because the appeals board is independent of the AFL and, of course, the MRO. So they look at a different perception. So, yes, he gets off and plays, and I'll go with Lisa, who mentioned it on the text. And I think Brennan Cox will come in. I think the fact that they pulled him out of that Peel Thunder game, they've kept him in cotton wool. I think he adds a lot of... He's a very good intercept mark.
0: Yeah.
1: And I think he's a better mark overhead in contested situations than possibly Oscar McDonald and Judd McVie. That's in my thoughts.
0: No, I probably agree with you. I just think it's a very ballsy call to change a winning team. But I'm in the agreeance. I think that Cox, particularly coming off a significant layoff with injury, it's risky, but I think they'll make that call as well. And Neil will get off.
1: Yeah, good on you, Alex. Great week. We've had a really good week. And I really enjoyed the quiz today, mate. You did a great job with those 10 questions. It certainly got the Freo Dockers faithful, very much invested. We've been broadcasting from the Beaumont Home Studio, and the show's been brought to you by the Kia Premiership offers on the EV3 and EV5. 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Don't forget Baron O'Day, because the little things are everything. Don't miss out on the little moments, because the little things are everything. 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
22: Unrivaled, the best in the world. Those are big claims to make about NZV's ready-to-run sale, but its winning margins are even bigger. Graduates have won 33 Group 1 races in the last five seasons, and last season they won 26 black type races. While on average, graduates of the last six sales have earned more than $160,000. It's a sale that simply outclasses the rest, and buying at Karaka on the 18th and 19th of November is your opportunity to do the same. NZV, where winning begins.
9: G'day, it's Gareth Hall. Giddy Up with Gareth Hall is your one-stop stable for everything racing. One of Australia's sharpest punting minds is David Gately, and every week you can hear him live right here on Giddy Up. Gator joins me every Monday to recap the Melbourne action from the weekend, and then Thursday mornings he delivers Gator's game plan to help you find a few winners ahead of the Saturday races. David Gately, part of the stable here on Giddy Up.

0: on SEN Track, across Western Australia on SEN Turf, and Victoria on RSN, bringing you the best racing from across the country. 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
1: Smoke kicks and wins. Windrill Smoke holds off Carol Rain in a closey and getting up for third along the inside, riding solo from Dearden, followed in by another Megan, Tuscan Raider last home, and another smart run on the night around 23.30. Well, she had to run quick tonight. She had to run a new PB to get home, Windrill Smoke, and she has $2.30 and $2. Carol Rain, that's her best performance in a while, $2.30. And third home will be five riding solo up along the inside of eight Dearden, and two beats one and five and eight. 2.15 and 8.889.
2: 2.158 there. Number two, Windrill Smoke at 190, 141. Carol Rain, 250. And number five will get third, 2.15 and 8 are the numbers. You can find those details online, Rockhampton. Okay, the Meadows is next to go. We're $2.35 about Wanby, $2.65 par excellence, $6.50 to Tiger Rocks and Reuben Hill. Ballarat the other side of that with one at Betting Attack, 61. My Atlantis, 10. At Bo Becker, 16. Storm Vendetta, 4.20. Steel Mickey, $6. Under Attack, 26. And Miss Addie at $1.50. Happy Valley is in 8.1. Find My Love, $20. Vigor Happiness at 36. Number 3, Looking Bright, $9. Madston at 3.60. Torbjorn Golfer at 15, Golden Elite 63, Silver Spurs $8, Country Pride 20, Good Luck Babe 4.30, Bit Superstar 5.25, Legend Star 21, and Majestic Delight at $28 as that is the next 10 minutes here with 12 away from Richmond, $1.40 about Winsome Jumbo. Now to the Meadows, here's race number 7 on the program.
3: And the race favourite's going to jump out of box number 7 by the looks, that's Wanby. Best form enough to suggest you'll be competitive in a race of this nature. I thought Par Excellence might be able to ride the speed from box 4. There's a few hopes in it. Tiger Rocks consistent. Reuben Hill will go forward and off the beer. If he got the start right, he's a chance at a big price, but he will need to get the start right. And he's probably drawn the wrong side of Par Excellence, hence the double-figure price, but he is value. There's a few hopes in this. Set to go race 7. Hector Fawley at start. They're ready to jump. Leg 3 of the quaddy. Off and racing now, jumping well, Par Excellence from the middle, straight to the front, settling down clearly over Reuben Hill, who carves across to second. The rest have jammed up. Poor Dippy going wide, railing through Tiger Rocks, Wanby, and last of all, off the beer. So the Jeff Gill runners are clear down the back. It's Par Excellence out by 6 over Reuben Hill, running on Tiger Rocks, and then Wanby from Poor Dippy and off the beer. Leader's got an almighty break, Par Excellence, still 4 in front to Reuben Hill. It'll be a Jeff Gill Quinella. Par Excellence all of the way. Par Excellence by 3.75 to beat the kennelmate Reuben Hill. Third one be a length and a quarter back. And then a length and a half to Tiger Rocks, Poor Dippy, and last off the beer. Time around 30.16. Smart win to Par Excellence. Straight to the lead. And far, far too good for them here. Number 4, the winner for Jeff Gill, was able to ride the speed from the draw. Reuben Hill came over to second placing, and they, although stretched out, they had a bit of a race of their own, the Kennelmates, and it'll be Wanby, best of the rest, third. 4.872, time at 30.14. Par Excellence the winner. 3.5 length victory by a length and a quarter in race number 7. Par Excellence had a huge lead on them coming off the back straight and has done enough to get the job done. 30.14. So the numbers here, 4.872, 3.5, 1.25, 30.14 as we await the all clear. After race 7, those numbers, 4.872.
2: Okay, and the dividends will be coming through there with 4. Par Excellence, 230, 104. Number 8, Reuben Hill, 287. Wanby, NTD in fourth to the 2. Quinella, 670. Exact, 14.90. Try, $43. First 4, 78.60. On 4.872, 2 and 4, double, $4.80 after the running of race 7. Mobile moving to position at Ballarat. Let's go to Lockie.
4: Bit of betting. My Atlantis is at $13 out from $6.50 earlier today. Bo Becker's at $18. Under Attack is at $34. And Betting Attack is at $101. The gate is ready. The Ferndale Foods of Australia pace. 1-3 win paces. And they're moving forward. 17.10 is the trip. So, problem with the two horses there, My Atlantis. The catchers going forward to help with it. Looks like they've been called away. The gate took off, but My Atlantis had a gear problem, so it'll have to do a lap of the track. The runners will have to circle up again, so a gear problem with My Atlantis in the early part of the score up. And the gate had taken off on the field, so the gate will have to get back into position again. They'll reform up, and we'll have a take two of the Ferndale Foods of Australia pace. Won't take them too long, you wouldn't think, to get organised again. $1.40 for the short favourite, Miss Addie. Very good record since starting her career. Was fourth on debut, then she's had a second, a win, 2 seconds and a win from her six starts to date. And she's been well found in the betting as favourite. $1.40, did touch $1.28, back out to $1.40. Storm Vendetta, $6.50 as the second pick, just in front of Steel Mickey, who's challenging for that second favouritism role. And a late move, 14 into 11. My Atlantis with that gear problem has trimmed right down from 14 to 11. Bo Becker's now 15 in from 19. Bit of specking for it late too with a delayed start. Under Attacks 23 in from 34. And Betting Attacks at $80 in from 100. So they've specked a few of these bolters here. You see some are not overconfident about the favourites' chances. So they've specked a few at the big odds. Gates back into position now for the take two. The Ferndale Foods of Australia pace is race seven. They're about to reform up and be called up. The gate's rolling again. Runners moving up on gate. For the 1,710-metre journey of the Ferndale Foods of Australia pace. Race 7 on tonight's 8-race card. Last two races, same conditions, the 1-3 win horses. So seven runners here, all off the back of the gate. And the gate swings into the back, close to the dispatch point here of race seven. The seven

0: 25 off the lead, but is now shortcutting along the pegs. A 6.8 lead time. And as they head into the straight, past the 1,200 metre marker, the first quarter of the mile in 29.2. The leader winning the battle, My Atlantis, got him around betting attack. Sitting out in the open is the Storm Vendetta, having to do it the hard way sitting park, but they've slowed the tempo down as they pass the bell. 1,000 to go. Bo Becker is in the 1-1. In the running line, three back, Steel Mickey on the inside short, cutting the pegs, was under attack. And the last one is the favourite, Miss Addy, Alpha Tabby to Bidey's time at the tail end of the field. Heading into the final lap toward the 800 metre marker in the Ferndale Foods of Australia pace. 30.5 was the second quarter, so they've gone a 59.7 half. The leader, My Atlantis, leads by a couple of metres. At its girth second, Storm Vendetta. Third on the pegs, awaiting an out betting attack. In the 1-1, Bo Becker. A move from the back, Miss Addy going three deep. Hustling up and around the outside of Steel Mickey. And under attack is over on the pegs, looking for some luck. They work their way toward the 400 metre peg. Leader asked to quicken, My Atlantis. Led a couple of metres to Storm Vendetta. Deeper out on the track now, Miss Addy is warming to the task, the favourite. Moving up stylishly to make a line of three. Stalking it was Steel Mickey, about to pop four deep. Held up Bo Becker. Looking for an inside run was betting attack, and also under attack in the lane. Out deep, Miss Addy swept up to take the front. Off its helmet though, Steel Mickey is out to challenge. Miss Addy, Steel Mickey. Steel Mickey charged up, going home too well. And Steel Mickey goes over the top to win. Beats Miss Addy. Third home was My Atlantis. And they got clear of Storm Vendetta. Fourth and under attack, Bo Becker and betting attack. 27.9. And they've rated 156 flat there, mile rating for the sprint trip. James Herbertson again, brilliant drive on Steel Mickey, number five. Didn't get involved in the early hustle. Just was able to slide back toward the back end of the field, third last. And then when Miss Addy made the move down the back, was able to latch onto its back for a beautiful toe into the action, and using this big, spacious home stretch.
1: We'll leave it there for the time being from Ballarat. We'll have more soon. Moving in Happy Valley.
2: The Spurs does always require a loosen up, but he does look really fit. He's nicely behaved. I was going to put the 9 in. He's a really nice type. In fact, he's probably the nicest type in the race, but just what he did prior, I had to take him out. 4, 5, 10 and 7.
3: Thanks, Jenny. Moving in quickly here, Paul.
4: They are. Just a couple to go in here. The play, we've got to go with your value play, which is Silver Spurs with the favourite, Madston, and also Good Luck Bay, 4, 7 and 9.
3: Here's Dom. Thank you, Mark, for your Deepwater Bay handicap. The rail's been repaired and we're good to go here for the second of the night. Find My Love. The top weight here drawn the outside, racing immediately, and Good Luck Babe was one of the first into stride, looking good going forward, and right there is Silver Spurs, and driving forward on the outside is Torbian Golfer. Figure Happiness settles down fifth over on the inside, a bit Superstar, and then came Majestic Delight, Matston. Caught wide is Country Pride, followed by Golden Elite. He's been hard ridden over on the inside, third from last, Legend Star, and 2.5 back to Find My Love, who was last of all. The pace is good, and it is looking bright in front by a length here. Running second, Torbian Golfer. Silver Spurs third, Good Luck Babe. One back, one out. Coming off the back straight inside the 600 metres. And then came Vigor Happiness from Bit Superstar. Majestic Delight well back on the rail. From Matston pushed up. Country Pride around him, looking to improve 3 and 4 wide. Matston trying to get into the clear now. Then came Legend Star, followed by Golden Elite and Find My Love. Looking bright in front. There to challenge on the outside is Torbian Golfer. And Bit Superstar is ranged up now. Good Luck Babe in the centre. Country Pride, Legend Star running on inside the 100 metres. And Bit Superstar here, the one-time winner, has got them shot to pieces. And Bit Superstar too good for Legend Star down the outside. Photo third, Country Pride or Good Luck Babe. Majestic Delight, Find My Love running on down the outside from the last. Torbian Golfer, Vigor Happiness, and then came Looking Bright, followed by Golden Elite and Silver Spurs amongst the tail enders, with Matston, who's pulled up at the rear. 10, the winner, sat midfield, ranged up very quickly and put the race well and truly beyond doubt. 6.2 and 2.1 here for David Hall and Zach Purton, combining for their first winning combination of the season. Always got to stand up and take note when Purton rides for Hall, especially here on a horse with carded 119 on his back from barrier number 5 at a good spot. Wasn't suited by the slow first and second sections last time out. Senior jockey on, and he's been too strong for them. Bit Superstar, the son of Capitalist, is second with its start number 26. 19.71.

0: They're pretty much on standard. Standard is 19.70, so 0.01 outside. 10 from a photo after race number two. Wait here, drawn the outside, racing immediately, and Good Luck Babe was one of the first into stride, looking good going forward, and right there is Silver Spurs.
1: Okay, so numbers there, 10, 11 in a photo. Looks like 8 and 9 will get in that order. 10, 11, 8, 9, Bit Superstar, 625, 2, 10, 11, Legend Star, 525, 8, Country Pride, 375, and number 9 is back into fourth placing there after that event. At Ballarat Race 7, it was 5.7245. The winner, Steel Mickey, 7.10.360. 7 Miss Addy, 104. 2 My Atlantis and Teddy in 4.4th. Quinella 5.20 exact to 14.40. Try 69.60. First 436.50. On 5.7243. 3 and 5 double 19.20 after the running of race number 8. Now to Richmond for race 7. Favourite $1.45. Winsome Jumbo starting to move in. Trelgan the other side at 2.05. Ubiquitous. 3.10. Paul Brody. $6. 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Arana Rex, $23. Cake in Tummy, $2.65, and Corey Keeping at $9.50. Moving in at Richmond, and the Meadows comes up in $12.50, about Steal the Stage. Dividends will be coming through very soon for Happy Valley, but now to Richmond.
0: And Good Luck Babe going his best race.
2: Jumbo out quickly, so is Zipper Day. Ambike one of the head right up the track. So Winsome Jumbo and Zipper Day driving into the first quarter in front. A length away the outside, Midnight Arrow, followed by Winsome Willie. Ambike the tail end of Aurora's Image. So Winsome Jumbo got the break down the back, led by 4 on Zipper Day. Winsome Willie the inside got cut out. Then Midnight Arrow, followed by Aurora's Image and Ambike the tail end. Winsome Jumbo 4 in front on the corner from Zipper Day and Winsome Willie. And Winsome Jumbo's going to get the money. Winsome Jumbo 5 lengths on the line to Zipper Day, third, nearly a dead heat. Winsome Willie, Aurora's Image, not much in it. They're followed by Midnight Arrow and Handbite the tail ender at the time recorded very quick, around 29.60.
3: And it was win.
1: Okay, number 5 wins, 5-7. 2 and 4 will be the numbers. 5 Winsome Jumbo, 130-104. Number 7 Zipper Day, second at $1.30. 2 will get 3rd and 4 will be back in 4th. The interim numbers will be 5, 7, 2 and 4 after the running of the 7th event. No 3rd dividend for the 2. Trelgan heading to the boxes, race number 9, second at Happy Valley, 10, 11, 8, 9, 10, Bit of Superstar, 6.25 and 2.10, number 11, Legend Star, 5.25, 8, Country Pride, 3.89, 4th, $69, Quinella, 98.30, exact, a $1,437 try, first 4, $7,192.50 on 10, 11, 8, 9, 4 and 10, double, $33.50 after the running of race number 2. The third race, we'll have an update there soon. For and Trelgan, they're at the start. Favourite 250 Ubiquitous, soon to the track.
4: Footy racing, $10 pints, that's your AFL Grand Final Saturday sorted. 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
5: 10.360, Galloping Jesse, Dr. Ulmer, 5.50. They're the only four really considered, just the 6 runners. Race 9 here tonight over the 4.25 metres. Previous went to Yorkshire Girl. She went brilliantly tonight. And we're just about set for race number 9 here. There is the green light. We're set to go. Race number 9. Racing Ubiquitous out pretty well. Galloping Jesse shows good pace. Ubiquitous checked going into the first corner. Rolling through was poor Brody. Dr. Olmer's trying to thread through. Then came Dodging Shadows, and at the tail was Found Treasure. Off the back, Galloping Jesse just in front. Ubiquitous might be the danger. They've kicked away from Dodging Shadows. The Ruffy's running a bit of a race. Galloping Jesse still two lengths clear. Galloping Jesse wins it from Ubiquitous. Third, poor Brody. Fourth, Dodging Shadows. Then came Dr. Olmer and Found Treasure. And the runner's pretty good. That's the best for the night over this distance. Although we haven't had that many 4.25s tonight. They've run around 24 and 22. Number five, Galloping Jessie. She's got a very good record of this track. For Rob Conway by Bernardo from In Orbit. And she showed her customary pace. And that's her 20th career win tonight. So that's a good effort. 20 wins from 89. Number five, Galloping Jesse is first. One, Ubiquitous second. Two, poor Brody up on the fence. Late gets third prize. And fourth is eight, the bolter of the field, Dodging Shadows, who ran a bit of a race there. The winning margin is two lengths. Two lengths the winning margin to Galloping Jesse. It is 5-1-2-8. 5-1-2-8, early pace wins the race for the ninth race on the card here tonight. Race number 10, we turn the page to the next here this evening, and it is 425 metres again, 9.37 the start time, six runners. Gippsland Fencing Supplies is race number 10 of 13 here tonight. On the ninth race, Intrams 5-1-2-8.
1: And dividends will be coming through here for the running of race nine. It was five Galloping Jesse, 5.10, 2.70, one Ubiquitous, 1.30, two Poor Brody, NTD, 4.8, Quinella, 5.60, Exacta, 10.70, Try, 21.80, first $481 on 5.1.2.8, three and five double, $19.80. Bathurst, they're about to go, but we are going to Cannington now, where they are fast approaching. 3.30 about Cake in Tummy, 4.20 about Queen Potato, $6 about Pump Fake and Intensified, as well as 8 Corey Keeping. Wide open affair. Let's go to Peter O'Neill for the running of race number three.
3: Distance has finished second at her last three outings. Good evening to you, Matt Young, as we welcome you across to the third here at Cannington. Hopefully you're enjoying Melbourne. And good luck in the AFL Grand Final countdown over the next couple of days. The Fuller Fitness over the 275 is race three. Cake in Tummy at 330, 380, Queen Potato, $6 Intensified, Pump Fake, and the first row is about to join the line. For the third event, Cake in Tummy finished second at three of her last four outings, and she now moves in. Even numbers step forward. And the green light's about to appear. On top of the boxes, race number three. Lure to the start. And they're ready. Set. Racing, missing the kick was Arana Rex, showing early speed. Cake in Tummy from out wide and pushing up on the inside. Queen Potato also, Believe in Dream, in behind them was Intensified. Wide on the track, Cash to Flames, Corey Keeping. As they swing though up on the inside, Queen Potato took the shortcut and Queen Potato wins from Intensified. Third in Believe in Dream, Cake in Tummy went very wide on the home corner. Getting up on the inside of it was Pump Fake in a photo, and then followed behind it by Corey Keeping, Arana Rex and Cash to Flames. Changing a fair on the home corner when the leader, Cake in Tummy, wobbled very, very wide. And that has allowed Queen Potato for Laurie Malcolm to record her first victory in 20 starts at Cannington, number 5. Intra numbers 5, 4, 3, 7. 5, 4, 3 and 7. 16, 12. And 1.5 lengths by 4 the margins on the third event. Number 5, Queen Potato of Fawn Bitch by Aussie and Ferret out of We the People. Owned and trained by Laurie Malcolm. Win number 4 at start number 40. Second number 4, Intensified, a Black Dog by Bernardo out of Farmore Bangs. Owned and trained by Max Julian. And third number 3, Believe in Dream, a Black Bitch by West on Augie out of Polly Gray, owned and trained by John Magistro. Fourth number 7, Cake in Tummy, Victoria Cook, 5.4.3.7. Race number 4, Get Your Quaddy On, a maiden over the 5.20, and 2 and 4 are scratchings. The 9 from 4, 10 from 2. Not sure if race 4 is the first leg of the quaddy or not. We'll have to check that. Normally it's race number 5. Race number 4 comes up at 7.42.
1: Thank you very much, Pete, and we'll have the dividends coming through here on the third. Five wins. Queen Potato, 410, 190, 4 Intensified, 320, 3 Believe in Dream, 247, fourth. 990, Quinella, 23 Exact, a try, 167, 20, first four. 525, 70 on 5437, 1 and 5 double, $30.20 after the running of race number 3 on the program. They raced at Bathurst and just awaiting to have all numbers confirmed there. It's a three-way go. It looks like 1, 10, 9 and 3 will be the numbers there. Those dividends can be found online. And next to go will be the Meadows, which comes up in 4 minutes' time. Steal the Stage, 150. Borokay Bella, 460. Three Aster Machine, 420. Number 5, Paul Xerox, 21. Flying Rogue at 13. Ollie Rico, 51. And Uruguayan Girl at $31. Redcliffe is in at 5. And won the post office, 34 with 2 Hour Ultimate Penny. Lumia, 26. Auntie Mel, 550. Syncrate at 420, as if at $11. The 7 Median, $1.50. $1.50. And number 8 Rockin' Sam is at $41. Richmond is in $10.55 cash keeping, and back to the event from Trelgan, which is in 13, $2 favourite about Parangi Moose. We'll have a full update there soon.
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1: Into the track at the Meadows for the running of race number 8 on the program. At Richmond, we had a look, $1.55 cash keeping. Trelgan down the page in 11. Hannah's Avatar, $10. Jumbuck Eileen, $4 now. 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Dream on Allen, $5. Number 7, Never Surrender at 11. And A Parangi Moose is at $2. Happy Valley comes up in 14. 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Number 6, Casa Rochester at 14. 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California Moxie, $24. Bright Inheritance, $53. And Sure Joyful is at $21 for the running of race number 3. Cannington in 16, One Perfect Summer, $9. Just a Lady, $23. Number 5 is Kanoki at $26. Number 6 is Kenya Slasher, $1.55. West On Dash at $4. 480 Aston Louise Interruption, $26. And Sonic Sydney is $41 for the running of race number 4. After that, Ballarat is in 17, Fireside 71, The Midnight Express $1.50, I'm the Reason $26, Matriarch Daisy $5, Major Roy at $5, Dare to Dance $5.50, Debo Rock at $61 for race number 8. Meadows heading to the boxes. Let's go on track.
9: 50 seconds of betting time remains, and runners arriving at the start now for race number 8. So short priced elect off the rails draw. Runners arriving at the start. Won't be too long before we see them right to move in. It's $1.50 now. About Steal the Stage has got the aid of the inside draw. And runners are now just at the start. We shouldn't be too far off moving in. Get the feeling he's the class runner. He's the greyhound with the most scope moving forward. Steal the Stage. He's got the aid of the inside, but there is depth in this. Strong 1-6 win heat for a Wednesday night. You've got the promising Borokay Bella, who does show speed. Aster Machine, who can really light them up midsection, in particular over 600. He might be a little bit vulnerable in the last 100, though. Paul Xerox at 21 has a decent motor when he gets it right. He's been beginning slowly. Flying Rogue's been consistent. Ollie Rico, maybe not up to this class, but he does run on hard. He's 100-1. Uruguayan Girl's an outsider at 71, but a fair amount of heat in the race. Steal the stage up to 600 metres to run the favourite. It's his first go at this distance range. Back from a second at Adelaide at Angle Park last start in Adelaide. They're set to run. Race 8, the green light on. Favourite in red. Starts important. Off and racing, steal the stage, out quickly off the inside, straight through to the front early from Aston Machine, who's going to sit on his shoulder, stay off the rail and give the fade plenty of room to move. They're two or three to Borricate Banner, a length and a half pause, Xerox who runs on hard, then Flying Rogue, two and a half Ollie Rico and Uruguayan Girl, steal the stage, steals a break on the mid-race, three lengths in front.

0: Boracay Bella, Paul Xerox has railed up to third, then Aston Machine, Ollie Rico, and running on as well, Flying Rogue, but Steal the Stage looks to have stolen the race. He's clear the fave. Steal the Stage, too good by 2.5, beats a gallant Boracay Bella. Likewise, third, Paul Xerox, who ran well, then Aston Machine, well back to Flying Rogue, Ollie Rico, and Uruguayan Girl at the end. Favourite canters home in 34.35, a good gallop. Showed some wheels tonight, 896, 2177. That's flying down the back. It's only four lengths off Hector Fawley's midsection record. He was starting to get a little leg weary, but the one will be home a winner. It'll be one, the winner, Steal the Stage. So just disregard what's come through there on the semaphore board. I'm fairly confident it was the favourite winning, so we'll get that rectified. But number one, Steal the Stage, Peter Presutto. Darren and Michael Pulio Syndicate will dominate from the top. And we're just getting that issue on the semaphore board fixed up. The Ollie Rico fans were jumping for joy for a moment there, but I can assure you the seven definitely hasn't won the race. So it's one, the winner. It'll be two, second, Boracay Bella. Five, Paul Xerox, third, and fourth across the line went to five. In fact, fourth across the line we'll have confirmed in just a moment. So it'll be one from two. The five, third, should be confirming fourth in just a moment. Steal the Stage, number one, the winner for Peter Presutto. Bernardo, an easy choice, dominates from the top. And just a bit of a glitch here with the board. So we'll have more in a moment, punters. 1, 2, 5. Fourth in will be number three, I think, Aston Machine. More to come after race number eight.
1: Okay, we'll have those details there soon after the running of that event. As they move up now, Redcliffe, let's head on track.
2: Race 8 is the final leg of the quaddie. It's the final race on the program tonight, with racing returning to Redcliffe tomorrow. A six-race card. A latish start. Just past 3:15, race number one tomorrow. The Pelican Waters Resort pace was the previous. The Pacers Bistro brings the curtain down. Medellin's out to $1.80 on the inside of the second line. Red lights on, false start. A false start. Think Right was galloping. And the red light went on.
1: Okay, we'll have take two soon. Meadows, 1, 2, 5, and 3. One, Steal the Stage. 140, 104. Number two, Boracay Bella, 310. Five, Paul Xerox in third. NTD, 4, 3. Quinella, 250. Exact at 310. Trifecta, 1780. First, 4, 36.90. And that was on 1, 2, 5, 3. 4 and 1, double, $3.90 after the running of race number eight. Redcliffe take two to come soon. We've got Richmond fast approaching. It's in three. Traralgon comes up in five. $2 favourite about Parangi Moose. Then the Happy Valley, Cannington, Ballarat. And it's a busy little period upcoming. But we'll be back to Redcliffe, hopefully, for take two shortly.
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1: Move up here again for this event from Redcliffe. We're about to hopefully head on track there soon for the running of race number eight. Let's see how we go.
5: Skizzy, but deal.
1: No, that's not the race. But they are moving up. Are moving up here for race number eight. Medellin the favourite at $1.80. Here we go.
2: Think Great going up to his spot. The post office has the pole. Take two. Lights, camera, action. Green light. racing. Auntie Mel left from the centre.

0: of the line very quickly and led. The post office sink rate, our ultimate penny. Then Rock and Sam, followed by Lumia. Medellin is second last around the first turn, as if dropped back to be last of all. 11.8 the lead time, run by Auntie Mel, who's in front of the 1400 metres peg, with the post office second, dropping onto the back of the leader. Our ultimate penny third and Rock and Sam fourth. Sink rate is fifth, single file the order for the leading quintet. Medellin, the favourite, is the first one deep, followed by As If, and Lumia now drops back to be last. 31.4 for the first quarter of the mile. Auntie Mel is heading towards Garrard's Corner. Short of 1,000 to run. The post office sitting second. Medellin is in the breeze and beginning to close the gap on the leader as they start the run down the straight for the bell. As If has locked onto the back of Medellin, our ultimate penny on the pegs, followed by Lumia, Rock and Sam, and Sink Rate is now at the back after the bell. 31 flat, second quarter of the mile. Auntie Mel at the 700 metres mark in front of Medellin, working to close the gap. The post office being chased up behind the leader, followed by As If, our ultimate penny, Lumia, Rock and Sam, and Sink Rate. Auntie Mel is coming to the quarter pole. The driver's body language suggests Auntie Mel is keen to run. 28.6 was that third split. Medellin comes after Auntie Mel now. They break clear of As If, Lumia running on. Auntie Mel is all out. Medellin looms up on the outside as they turn the bend. It's the pair of 2 years old, Auntie Mel and Medellin, with Medellin running to the front, and Dawson is looking at three to go with yesterday's four. Medellin beat Auntie Mel, As If, Lumia, Sink Rate, the post office, the last pair, our ultimate penny, and Rock and Sam. Final quarter, 30.2.
1: 7, 4, and 6, the numbers there. 7, 4, and 6 after the running of that event from Redcliffe. Medellin wins 190, 104, number 4, Auntie Mel 150, and 6, As If is in third place. It pays $2.90. Race at Richmond, 814, the numbers there. Zipping Mooney, 460 and 130, 190, 1 Zipping Milano, and 4 Go Forward Kenny NTD for the running of race number 8. At Traralgon, we're heading there very soon, 60 seconds off from the running of race number 10. And favourite is with number 8, Parangi Moose, at $2.10. Let's go on track nice and early and get the lead up here for the running of the 10th and join Paul.
2: So Greyhounds at the starting point for the 10th of 13 races here on this Wednesday night. Don't forget, racing again here on Friday afternoon's the next Traralgon meeting. 2.15 for Parangi Moose by Bernardo is the favourite here. Trained by Kate Gorman, raced by Nick Darra. At $2.20, Parangi Moose is the favourite here for the 10th race on the card. It's been a good night's racing. Yorkshire Girl, quite impressive in race 8. And Galloping Jessie did a good job in the previous race on the card. And Dr. Tessa showed some brilliant mid-race pace in her race earlier, which was race 6. So it's been some good greyhounds going around here, particularly for a tier 3. I think a few of these winners will stack up in slightly stronger company shortly. 220 Parangi Moose, the favourite. They're moving in for the Gippsland Fencing Supplies. Race 10, moving in well. Just the 6 runners here. Almost secured away. The green light is on. Set race 10. About to go. Racing, Hannah's Avatar came out pretty well, is showing some pace and going up toward the lead. Pressuring now was Dream on Ellen, and going right round the outside was Never Surrender. They're really packing field. Parangi Moose, the favourite, was severely checked. Dream on Ellen got away, 3 lengths to Jumbuck Eileen. Then came Intrigue, the outside, Never Surrender, around the home corner. Dream on Ellen is travelling well, and Dream on Ellen, 3 lengths. Jumbuck Eileen, second.

0: Intrigue third. Fourth goes Never Surrender. Welbeck in the field was Hannah's Avatar, and Perenghi Moose, a severe check going off the back, finished at the tail. And the time is around 24.68. 5.42 early, 10.85, 24.68, the approximate time here. And the winner is number five, clearly, Dream on Ellen by My Redeemer, Ava's Dream for Ringringus. It's always had some talent, this greyhound. That's win number 15 for Dream on Ellen. Two Jumbuck Eileen is likely for second. Intrigue should get third. It is 5.42 early, 5.42, 10.85, 24.68, the time recorded. The numbers are filtering through. They are 5, 2, 4, 7, Never Surrender runs into fourth placing. It's 5, 2, 4 and 7 by My Redeemer, Ava's Dream, Dream on Ellen. 3.25 is the winning margin here by a length and a half. So a pretty handy run there from Dream on Ellen. Well done to Ringringus. He'll be very happy with that victory. 5, 2, 4 and 7, race 10. Race 11, the Flanagan's Irish Bar. Boxes 3, 6 vacant, 6 runners. The 11th of 13 goes at 2 past 10.
1: Okay, thank you very much for that there, Paul. After the running of the 10th, 5.24.7, 5 Dream on Allen, 5.50, 2.50, 2 Jumbuck Eileen, 2.40 and 4 Intrigue, NTD, 4th, 7. 9.50, Quinella, 18.40, Exacta, 89.30, Try, first 4, 253.20 on 5.24.7. 5's double, 22.70 after the running of race 10 as we go to Happy Valley. Get your bets on Cannington. It'll be fast on the back of Happy Valley.
2: In a number of his races, he's covered a bit of ground in some, so he's never finished far away. And he looks really well. He's a good type. He's very strong and he's sensible. I've got him on top of number 5, Amazing Gaze. He looks really fit going into this. This is obviously second up and he was a winner first up. So vying for 2 in a row here and nicely drawn in gate number 3. Next best is number 12, Sure Joyful. I know, Nick, you're quite keen on him. And Karis did ride him in that trial that you mentioned as well. Got to the line nicely with Packing King there. So if he lives up to that trial with his light weight, he could run a bit of a race. He's a nice horse. And then 3, Rainbow 7, stepping up in distance as well. Thought he presented really quite nicely, so it might provide a little bit of value too. Of the rest, nothing wrong with California Moxie, if you liked him, but I'm going 2, 5, 12 and 3.
3: About half the field in here, Paul.
4: Yeah, look, there's a Welbeck favourite, this Amazing Gaze. He's now to 2.6, but the play is 2 shooting to top, with 4 Mega Mastermind and the one Tom likes, Ackermanis Gold, who has now drifted out to 6. So that is the play, 2, 4, 8. But it's all about Amazing Gaze. Top 13 starts to win a race. Bonus think he can go back to back.
3: And here's Tom for race number 3.
5: Thank you, Mark. He's at 2.6 here as we await the last 3 runners to come up. Ackermanis Gold is one of those. He's been backed on a place line now as well. And Money for Decision Link is into 7.6. So shooting to top you to move in, and also Mega Mastermind. The attendant's trying to work the oracle here on Ackermanis Gold, who's reluctant to go in. John Pepe, the deputy starter, getting him in. Strong as an ox is JP. And the favourite at 2.7. Shooting to top comes in, 6.4. Purton rides him, looking for a race-to-race double. And a Mega Mastermind, the last one to complete the line. Set for the Wong Chuk Kahang handicap here. Third tonight, 16.50. They're racing. Bright Inheritance on the back foot at the start. Rainbow 7 back in the early stages as well with Decision Link. And Sure Joyful bursting forward wider here for Karis Teton. And by the time they get to the winning post, he's in front. Hasn't been able to cross down to the inside, however, because Mega Mastermind has kicked up. Shooting to tops a little deep into the first turn. Purton looking over the right shoulder to try and get in, but it's a bit of a carbon copy of last time. He's stranded 3 wide up on the pace. Lucky Together, Amazing Gaze, one off. Ackermanis Gold tightened up passing the 1200, and then came Decision Link, Rainbow 7, 4 to Casa Rochester, 3 to Exceed the Limit, California Moxie, Bright Inheritance last. Pretty much on standard here, 27.99 as they corner into the back straight, and Sure Joyful is the leader over Mega Mastermind. And it is a carbon copy run for Shooting to Top, 3 wide up on the speed, no cover. And then at the 800 metres came Team Lucky together, who's got a lovely trailing position from the favourite Amazing Gaze. 1.5 to Ackermanis Gold Decision Link, and then came Rainbow 7, Casa Rochester, Exceed the Limit, California Moxie, and Bright Inheritance can see them all, and is probably a dozen links off the lead pair. Down the side, and that lead pair is Sure Joyful here with Mega Mastermind, and they've opened up 2.5 on Lucky together, shooting to top under a rider. Amazing Gaze Decision Link, and then came Ackermanis Gold, Exceed the Limit next, and then came Rainbow 7 and Casa Rochester. But down towards the final 200 metres, Sure Joyful with a kick, but here comes Ackermanis Gold down the centre, shooting to top is still there, boxing on. Ackermanis Gold though has ranged up, taken the lead, and he's off for the victory here. Ackermanis Gold, Eustace and Chow, too good for it. Shooting to top, Sure Joyful, Decision Link and Exceed the Limit. They were followed by Amazing Gaze, Casa Rochester, Mega Mastermind, followed by California Moxie, Rainbow 7, Lucky Together, and Bright Inheritance was always at the rear.
6: And that's the way they hit the line. It was a good length margin there, too, by Ackermanis Gold, number 8. It's paid $4.40 on SuperTab, $4.40 on UTAB. And not sure why it's come up as goose eggs in New South Wales. I dare say that that's...
1: Okay, so 8-2-12, the numbers there. Ackermanis Gold has paid $4.40 and $1.65. Sure Joyful has finished in the placings. We'll have more there soon. They're about to go up Ballarat. They raced Cannington directly during the middle of that race. It was going to be very messy if I left. So we'll have a replay of Cannington, the other side of Ballarat, where they're moving up now. So we haven't got enough time to play it before Ballarat. Here's Lockie.
7: From Victoria, head to Kilmore. Four-year-old Vic Bred's Silver Consolations tomorrow night of the Vic Bred Super Series. So 10 race card there at Kilmore tomorrow. Already the Interpath Pace, the last. They get the go and they're away and racing. And beginning fast toward the middle, I'm the Reason. We'll get across to the pegs, but taking it on Matriarch Daisy and going forward as well was Major Roy Deeper. Just in behind them, the favourite, the Midnight Express, is going to settle down in fourth spot, one off the pegs. Fireside's holding its ground along the inner three back. Dare to Dance is back second last, and Debeau Rock from the wide gate went back to the rear. They've sorted out their positions early doors, 6.5 lead time, and they've got around 1,300 metres to go. And Caldo was able to send Matriarch Daisy across to the top of the field. Leads Major Roy, who moves up a little closer parked and racing keenly in the trailing spot after bustling off the gate, I'm the Reason. In the one out, one back, the Midnight Express. The two-year-old is nicely positioned in the 1-1, nicely poised as they approach the bell. It's fourth. Fifth on the pegs, Fireside. Tracking the favourites every move is Dare to Dance. And the last one is Debeau Rock. They head into the final lap of the Interpath Pace, the last year at Bray Raceway Ballarat. And toward halfway, it's Matriarch Daisy, who's been piloting the field, leads by a sulky's length on I'm the Reason in the trail. The big fellow Major Roy just trying to edge up a little bit closer, second again at the wheel of the leader. Poised to pounce the Midnight Express, the favourite, on the inside Fireside. Around it was Dare to Dance, who's trying to flush out the favourite for that ride up. And the last one is Debeau Rock. 30.1, so they've gone a 59-2 half. Leader is Matriarch Daisy. Just slipped a little bit more leather as they reach the end of the back straight. Second on the outside, Major Roy. Third on the pegs is I'm the Reason. The Midnight Express is about to launch three deep out of the 1-1. Coming with its move, Dare to Dance out three deep. We'll have to go four deep at the top of the lane. Held up Fireside, then Debeau Rock. 28-9 down the back into the lane. The leader, Matriarch Daisy, Major Roy, and the Midnight Express finishing on fast down the middle. The Midnight Express charged up, took the front, starting to power away the favourite. It's going to be a double for Damien Burns, and the Midnight Express sails away to win well by 10 metres second. Major Roy just in front of I'm the Reason, Matriarch Daisy and Dare to Dance, and a good four-way go for the minor end. Fireside and Debeau Rock was the last one in. A 28-3 last quarter, and a slick run there in the last 155.6 mile rating. Number two, the Midnight Express, given a beautiful trip by Damien Burns, was posied up in the one out, one back. He wanted to be on him a long way from home, and he's been able to sprint away powerfully and win. as he pleased at the end by an ever-increasing margin. Five has run second. Major Roy battled on well. He did the bullocking work park, but fought the race out really well. It was just no match for that brilliant turn of foot of the favourite, the Midnight Express, in the straight. And three, I'm the Reason, who followed the leader, has run into third spot. 2-5-3, fourth number to be confirmed. It's gone to the four, Matriarch Daisy, who led up. So 2-5-3-4 officially there on the last. The six, Dare to Dance, was fifth in. 2-5-3-4, 155-6 the rate, 156-4 was the last mile, and they've finished home in 57-2 for the last half mile. 2-5-3-4 on the last. The Midnight Express is a two-year-old colt by Ride High from Our Little Princess, raced by F and M Coltranea, as trained and driven by Damien Burns. Second, Major Roy, by Art Major from Dootson. He's ready to win one soon. Mick Bellman for Rod Carberry, raced by T.R. Neal, along with A. Brooksby and R. Carberry. And I'm the Reason is by For a Reason from Rise to the Top. Jay Towers is the owner, Jeff Towers the trainer, and Alan Tormey the driver. 156.4 last mile, 57.2 the half. It was 10 by a metre and a half. The margin's 10 metres by 1.5. 2-5-3-4 on the last here at Ballarat. Easy work for the favourite, the Midnight Express. Was a little easy late on the fixed odds, but he's won with ease there in taking out the Interpath Pace, the final event on tonight's card. No dividends through yet. 2-5-3-4, 2-5-3-4. The placings on the last here at the Divvies. The winners paid $1.80 and $1.10 on the tote, the Midnight Express. $2.10, Major Roy, no third for I'm the Reason. The Quinella was $2.60, $6.10 was the exacta. The tries $27.60, $16.70, the running double, 5 and 2. Tonight's treble, $21.20, $21.20 for the treble tonight. The quaddy has paid $133.60, $7.352, $133.60 was the quaddy. We have to check the running double, $16.70 and $46.20 was the first four. Just awaiting the all clear to be semaphored on the final event. 2-5-3-4 on the last from Ballarat.
1: We'll leave it there from Ballarat. Thank you, Lockie. Good calling to you. Let's get the replay up and running here of the previous race from Cannington Race 4.
8: Kenya Slash is the favourite. And the 520-metre box are loaded. Red light to green. Lure set in motion. Race number 4 and they're ready. Set. Racing, Kenya Slasher got bumped to the start, showing early speed in the middle was Interruption. On this inside was Just a Lady, and now Kenya Slasher recovers and drives up to second. West on dashes behind it, then followed by Perfect Summer, Ashton Louise. Well back in the field was Kanoki, and last of all was Sonic Sydney. Down the back straight, and Kenya Slasher levels up on the outside of Interruption within a half length. Third in the event was West on Dasher, and then followed by Ashton Louise as they start to swing on the inside. Interruption, Kenya Slasher. Kenya Slasher lunges on the outside of Interruption, just got up. Kenya Slasher's just one from Interruption. Third across the line, Aston Louise, West on Dasher. Then followed by Just a Lady. With it was Kanoki, Perfect Summer, and Sonic Sydney won the last in. Number 6, Kenya Slasher, used every piece of the 520 metres to get to the line, and he's been able to get up and score number 6.
7: Fauna's
8: over here. Number 9.
1: Yeah, there we have it. So 6, 9, 8, 7, the numbers there after the running of that event from Cannington. And the six winning, Kenya Slasher, 140-104. Nine Interruption, 310-8. Aston Louise, 170 and 4-7. Quinella Page, 17-60. Exacta, 21-60. Trifecta, 84-50. First 465-10 on 6-9-8-7. 5 and 6, double 9-10. Quaddy, 515-6-61-80 after the running of that event. Happy Valley, 8-2-12 and 1-8. Akamanis Gold, 440-172. Shooting to top, 175. 12 Shore Joy, 4-6-45 and 1-4. Quinella, 15-55. Exacta, $30.90. Try, $470.20. First four, 8-2-12 and 1, 5,297.80, 10 and 8, the double, 25-10 after the running of race number 3 on the card. Meadows, race number 9, not too far away here. Mr. Manfredi, 34, two outsides, $5. Paul Varana, $8. Panthers Way, $7. And Happy Dad at $1.45. And then we've got... where are we up to here? Cannington, race number 3. No, I've got myself a little bit lost here. Ballarat, we've given you the details there. In the meantime, let's go to the Meadows.
9: sidelines, finished up fourth at Ballarat in the mix, 4 and 5, but he's always done his best racing over at least 500 and beyond. Into $1.33 now, Happy Dad. He does look to map into this beautifully from the outside. Panther's Way, the only runner that you would expect would have the speed to keep Happy Dad off the rail. And if he's sitting second, based on that big run where he wore down off the chart in the heat of a Group 1, he should be hard to beat here on a Wednesday night. He's $1.33, Happy Dad. They're set to jump. Green light. Off and racing now. Happy Dad was away evenly. Good pace out from Paul Varner. It's a line of about 4 early, so the favourite caught working. So settling down, Paul Varner goes through to lead from outsides. Third Panther's Way off the rail, getting through Mr. Manfredi. And Happy Dad has a bit of a mountain to climb, this favourite. Makes a move, but he's 6 off the lead. That leader is Paul Varner. 2 lengths to outsides. They're clear from Happy Dad. It's outsides moving up to Paul Varner, who's in for the fight. Paul Varner still with the head in front, and hang on, Paul Varner all of the way. Got there by a neck from outsides. Happy Dad never really came into it, did he, the fave? He hit the line late, but it was all too late. Then Mr. Manfredi last in Panther's Way, and the time, 30.04 from Paul Varner. Well, it was a bit hard to predict that Paul Varner was going to come out in 5.12 and then run 17.83 down the back. When you go through her form, she's been hitting the peg in 5.30. So that was the...
1: Four wins, Paul Varner, 11.10, $3 to outsides, 150 and 8 Happy Dad, no third dividends, soon to Bathurst.
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1: 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Race number 9, 4, 2, 8, 1. Paul Varner, 11, 10, $3 to outsides, 158. 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
14: He's passing a few, and they were followed in the next group of horses on the inside by Windy Hill Lucy, very deep on the course, and try to restrain for a run is Esther Rising, so getting past it was Mondo Glitz, and back to the end is Let Us Go Mickey as they run the bend. The lead time was 8 seconds, and as they're off training set a turn, it's a pretty well a dawdle for the leader here for Kistra. First section was 30 and 7. On the outside is Bean Counter, and third on the marker line is Chan So. One out and one back in the air tonight. Next, the handsome one, Studley Sunrise, and its inside is Windy Hill Lucy. Mondo Glitz is third to last. Let Us Go Mickey second to last, and Esther Rising at the end. 900 metres left to go. For Kistra, leads out by 2 or 3 metres. On the outside, punching the breeze as it has been the entire way, is Bean Counter. It'll sleep well tonight, and third locked away is Chan So. 30 and 4, 61 won the half so far, so no excuses for this leader. India tonight in a trailing position, one out and one back, the handsome one, Studley Sunrise, and then Windy Hill Lucy on the inside of Mondo Glitz as they run the cattle wash back straight. Let Us Go Mickey, Esther Rising last. 500 metres left to go as they're about to turn again. For Kistra, leads by 1.5 metres. The outside is Bean Counter, about to be given the acid test, and third the inside is Chan So. 27.7 the quarter, so that's no surprise. This leader's had it very soft. In the air tonight comes 3 wide. The handsome one's in a tricky spot, and Studley Sunrise at the head of the others is going to be 4 out as they flatten in. For Kistra, leads, try to break them apart now. To the outside is Chan So to offer. For Kistra, went from bolting to very little. Chan So right down the outside just sweeps on by. 75 to go under a vice-like grip. Chan So beats for Kistra. Kistra. Third in will be, I reckon, Studley Sunrise of the Handsome One in that order from India tonight. Let us go Mickey Powerful through the line, but not clear until late. Windy Hill Lucy was next. Then comes Mondo Glitz. Well back in the field then was Bean Counter, and last was Esther Rising in 56.4. Chen So, well, it just blew them away and was a very, very soft victor there. Owen Shea was going to have that that stalking position and, well, took it to full advantage there for Kistra. Well, I can't say that it was the best of runs there.
1: Okay, so that's the running of race number 9 at Bathurst. We just wait dividends to come to hand. It's nearly time to send you over to the conclusion of the Wednesday race card for this evening here in Melbourne. And from SEN and RSM, we hopefully backed a few winners tonight, but it is 9.14 at Bathurst. Chance 590, 161 for Kistra at 183rd to the 4 Studley Sunrise at Wunderla, and at 50 cents for the running of race 9. Those details can be found online. Richmond continues. Terralgan nearly finished with the meeting there. Cannington continues, as well as Happy Valley and Nowra as well. And plenty of international racing as we head into the overnights and then into tomorrow, with plenty of racing coming up here. Hawkesbury, Mowie and Warwick from the Thoroughbred World Harness, Kilmore, Penrith and Redcliffe, and the Dog World, Angle Park, Mandurah, the Q2 Parkland, Sandown Park, Wentworth Park Casino, just to name a few, as well as Shepparton, Warrigal, Warrnambool. Good luck and good punting for the remainder of the evening, but that has been the Wednesday race card for this Wednesday, and we'll be back.

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0: Victorian Let's Go Jill has run third. They'll follow the fourth home in the race between Lucy Valentine, Midnight Fury. A good break into the field, then Nawai. He just didn't handle the track at all. And Miss Goldie was back at the tail. The time 18:20. In fact, mended to 18:30. Number one, Ace to Burn. He just had too much speed for him. By Flying Ricardo, had a little riot. Dean Swain, the owner. Ricky Brewer, the trainer. Three, Pearl of Maui. Kerry Dryden, second. Four, Let's Go Jill. Vince Ferrugia, third. And number eight, fourth. 1-3-4-8, the interims. Margins
1: are two. He's in the market races with Blinkers. Let It Linger, 6.5. And Cream at $9.50. Has won two out of its last three. Cream is at a pretty decent price here at $9.50. But Dr. Benedict generally races well when he gets near the fence and has that box tonight to show his good form. He's at $1.80. Has won 11 times with 25 placings from 73. So he's been a pretty consistent chaser. He's amassed 32,000 in stake money. So he's been a terrific greyhound for Connections and drawn close to the fence. He looks the one to beat. He's at $1.80. $4 for Hay Riley. It's just won nine times, but from 113, so it's had a lot of starts, and he's had 51 minor placings with those nine wins, so he tends to run a place more than he wins, Hay Riley, but he might run a cheeky race here in the small field, races with Blinkers. But Dr. Benedict has drawn well here off the inside. They're moving in now. Getting set for the 11th race for the Flanagan's Irish Bar. There is the green light. We're set to go. Race 11 of 13. They're set. Racing, Dr. Benedict on the inside came out pretty well as going up toward the lead, showing pace out wide was Cream. Cream a narrow leader, trying to push through Dr. Benedict, and Sweet Trilby hit the front. Sweet Trilby got away a length and a half to Hay Riley, then came Dr. Benedict round the corner. Sweet Trilby over 350 metres. Sweet Trilby's won it from Hay Riley, Dr. Benedict. Then for the back in the field came Let It Linger. From Words and well back there was Cream, and a good gallop, 20 and 19. Number two, Sweet Trilby, better known over longer journeys, but once she got into a prominent position, it was going to be hard to run down. 6.78, 12.01, 20 and 18. Number two, Sweet Trilby by Aston DB Miriam. It always has talent. Number five, Hay Riley, second. Number five gets second, 6.78, 12.01, 20.18. One, Dr. Benedict is third, 2.51. And the fourth placing we stand by for. The race time.
2: So runners heading to the start for the running of the fifth event on the program. The Greyhounds WA Spring Maiden Classic Final. Chasing Pluto was an impressive winner from a wide draw rendezvous last start. West on Donny also won a heat of the Spring Maiden Classic. Clem Fandango also winning a heat. So they've drawn alongside each other. The two brothers chasing Pluto, Clem Fandango. They head the market at $2.75 and $3. West on Donny, $4. West on Mickey, who is a little brother to West on Donny, currently quoted at $7.50 as they head to the start for the Greyhounds WA Spring Maiden Classic Final. Taken out last year by the Vince Reed train, Clifton Jasper, King Kuna, and All About Cole. Years prior to that, Chris Hulse won this race back in 2018 with West on Holly, and the first ever winner of this race was Ballistic Rose back in 2003, trained by Andrew McLaren. So runners arriving at the start, first leg of the major quaddie, chasing Pluto at $2.80, Clem Fandango $3, Jamie Marsh with the two favourites in the Spring Maiden Classic. And they're at the start, the WA Bred Championship Final here on Saturday night, chasing tomorrow night and also Friday down at Mandurah. And the first row is about to be asked to move forward. So chasing Pluto, the son of Bernardo out of Starbuck. She was a very good race bitch and a very good producer. About to move forward. So Kate Johansson, the owner of Chasing Pluto, locks him away into box number one, reaches down, picks up the collar and lead. Content she can do no more now. Second row joining the line. Chasing Pluto's the favourite. The Greyhounds WA Spring Maiden Classic Final. The green light is on. Lure to the start. And they're ready. Set. Racing, Chasing Pluto missed the start. Clem Fandango was the best away and finds the early lead. West on Mickey comes across from out wide, then got turned sideways. West on Donnie and Wicked Good, they came together. So racing away, Clem Fandango found six or seven lengths in second place. Was Iconic Smile working through, and in behind them was West on Donnie, the outside Chasing Pluto. Aston Sunrise well back, Derby Time and Wicked Good as they swing around the corner though. Clem Fandango's nicely clear for Marsh, and Clem Fandango race away wins by five lengths on Iconic Smile. Third in Chasing Pluto, a gap in the field at Derby Time, then followed by West on Donnie. With it across the line, Aston Sunrise. Well back was Wicked Good and West on Mickey at the rear. 29.79 and the Jamie Marsh train. Clem Fandango has been able to go back to back after winning the heat the week before and has gone slightly quicker in the final, and the interim numbers are 3.81 and 10. 3.81 and 10, 29.79 and 4 3/4 lengths by 3 3/4. Number 3, Clem Fandango, a black dog by Bernardo out of Starbuck, owned by Kate Johansson, trained by Jamie Marsh. Second, number 8, Iconic Smile, a blue dog by Aussie Infrared out of No Limit Needed, owned by Jody Jennings, trained by Christine Robartson. And third in number 1, Chasing Pluto, a black dog by Bernardo out of Starbuck, owned by Kate Johansson, trained by Jamie Marsh. And fourth in number 10, Derby Time for Joe Daly, 3, 8, 1, and 10 with 4 and 5 the scratchings. Race 6, the Auto Hours Bentley over the
3: so all but at the boxes, and this is the 11th on the card. The Greyhound Products Direct, another good sponsor. Trent Trackside a little earlier on tonight. Quite a congested market here. We've got 6 greyhounds at the $9 or less. Our 2 roughies, 1 and 4, Astro Angel and Ebony Girl. So yeah, that's him. Just the one from 11. His last run here was good, and he was placed behind Paris Party the start before.

0: penultimate, brought to us by Greyhound Products Direct. They're over under the scribbly guns. Race number 11. Here's the green light and here's the lure. White Jacket, our fave. Yeah, that's him. See how he jumps. They're off. Yeah, that's him. Jump beautifully. Straight to the front. Up and around the outside goes Tilly's Tops, and outside it, Mrs. Trapee. Then comes Sunshine Sandy. Deeper on the track was Loopy Ears and the last few, Astro Angel. Yeah, that's him. Jet Waters. It's, yeah, that's him. He's had to roll the sleeves up and he turned two in front on Tilly's Tops. He's home. Yeah, that's him from Tilly's Tops. Loopy Ears and then Sunshine Sandy. They were followed further back in the ruck by Jet Waters, Mrs. Trapea. The last couple over the line were Ebony Girl and Astro Angel. And
1: the value play. Who else is in the play?
2: We'll put the one that you and I have got on top, Mark Invictus. So we'll go 6, 9 and 11. He's coming to 6.7 now, Invictus, but a dominating favourite is Cloud 9 at 1.7. 7.8 Brown Needs Further has been backed on a place line.
1: Has he been produced tonight? Jenny, number 9, Invictus, please.
3: Invictus was good too. Look, he was very relaxed. He looked well. He's often relaxed, so he's got a good attitude. And from gate 4, he should get himself a good run.
1: Cloud 9, Nick, your best bet here. Drawn well. He's been close so often.
4: He has. I think he can sort of go beyond that this time around and hopefully get the win. So his runs here, of course, distance have been good. And hopefully that's good enough to win.
1: Here's Tom. Thanks, Mark. All set for the fourth. The shortest prize favourite of the night here, Cloud 9. They're racing the field of 10 from the 1200 metres. Cloud 9 bounced the machine well. Joker Orbit going forward and wider is Lucky Xander to press forward wider on the track. As they head into that first turn, Lucky Xander is wide with those gallopers as friends of charging around Invictus. And then came Tactical Ace, who's very, very wide. Brown Needs Further, podium. And further back in the field is Chang Cheng Sparkle with the last one free pony. Lucky Xander had to use a bit of gas in the early stages, but he is the leader at the 700 metres, joined up on the outside by Invictus, who gets to his quarters. Then followed by the favourite Cloud 9 as Tactical Ace is sent forward around Joker Orbit. Podium back on the inside. Friends of Charging, they're pretty much on standard. It's a compact field. Brown Needs Further, free pony, and Chang Cheng Sparkle, the last one, coming around the turn inside the 400 metres. And it is Lucky Xander being cuddled at the top of the straight here. Up the inside now comes the favourite Cloud 9 of Good Enough. And then came wider Invictus, followed by Tactical Ace, Joker Orbit, Friends of Charging, Cloud 9 in front. But geez, no good thing here, the short prize favourite. Out wider, Friends of Charging, Brown Needs Further, rocketing through between runners. Brown Needs Further, drives and wins. Brown Needs Further has knocked off the favourite here, who's gone down at 1.7. Cloud 9 along the inside, and Friends of Charging was staying on wider. They pretty much ran all that race on standard. Interesting to see the final split, but the favourite in the end seemingly had every hope. Invictus, free pony running on. Joker Orbit wasn't too far away. Tactical Ace sort of loomed up, didn't go on. Chang Cheng Sparkle, and then came podium, and he would have been one of the last ones with the Lucky Xander, who had every possible hope off the front and weakened to be one of the last ones. Okay, the favourite's gone down here. Cloud 9 to Brown Needs Further, barreling through the centre at 9-1. Brown Needs Further, David Hall and Brenton of Dulla. Horse number 4, David Hall with a winning double tonight, the first win this season for a Brenton. Goes back to back, carrying a further £5. The numbers 4, 6, 1 and 9. Brown Needs Further. He got up in the last couple of bounds here. A bit of a cat and mouse race, really. 4, 6, 1 and 9. They're racing the field of 10 from the 1,200 metres. Cloud 9 bounced the machine well. Joker Orbit going forward and wider is Lucky Xander to press forward wider on the track. As they head into that first turn, Lucky Xander is wide with those gallopers as friends of charging around Invictus. And then came Tactical Ace, who's very, very wide. Brown Needs Further, podium. And further back in the field is Chang Cheng Sparkle with the last one free pony. Lucky Xander had to use a bit of gas in the early stages, but he is the leader at the 700 metres. Joined up on the outside by Invictus, who gets to his quarters. Then followed by the favourite Cloud 9 as Tactical Ace is sent forward around Joker Orbit. Podium back on the inside. Friends of Charging, they're pretty much on standard. It's a compact field. Brown Needs Further, free pony, and Chang Cheng Sparkle, the last one, coming around the turn inside the 400 metres. And it is Lucky Xander being cuddled at the top of the straight here. Up the inside now comes the favourite Cloud 9 of Good Enough. And then came wider Invictus, followed by Tactical Ace, Joker Orbit, Friends of Charging, Cloud 9 in front. But geez, no good thing here. The short

0: prize favourite. Out wider, Friends of Xia Jing. Brown needs further rocketing through between runners. Brown needs further, drives and wins. Brown needs further.
1: He nearly did need further, but...
2: Race 10, they are on their way to the boxes now for the 10th of a dozen here tonight. $1.40, short price favourite from the outside draw, Baruga Jim. Dominates proceedings from that outside alley. He's been in great form on the provincials, running quick time everywhere he goes. Last start, he was third to Mapunga Zircon, beaten as an odds on favourite. Comes here to the Meadows, yet two of one here, Track and Journey, three starts, but he is in great form. $1.40 about Baruga Jim as they arrive at the start for the 10th. Second line of betting for Gamora Bale, who was able to lead for a long way last week in the race won by Melvin Bale. Make four starts ago, defeated Moyara Conk at Horsham in a 4.10, so it's a decent provincial form that she's bringing to the track. You've then got a Power Postman, former Kiwi, who ran a cracking race here first up behind the kennel mate, Power Haas, in that Kiwi Quinella last week. Chance again at 8.50, 9.50 a Power Fadden. At the start now, about to move in. MelbourneGreyhounds.org.au. It's $1.40 Baruga Jim. Dominates proceedings here. He's got a very, very slow beginner to his immediate inside, Paul Hallion. He'll show no zip whatsoever. Aston Barrister in box one does like to get up the track, so it does make for an interesting little race. Whenever you've got a wide runner off the inside, you just don't really know how it's going to impact, so we'll see what plays out. The shorty's in box eight. Looks in great form, Baruga Jim. Couldn't have been doing too much more on the provincials. Back here to the Meadows, looking for his first Meadows success at his fourth look. Set to jump, field in. Favourite from the outside at 140. Stand by the Meadows, they're set. Away and racing, Baruga Jim out evenly, a Power Fannin, Gamora Bale had speed, and here's Aston Barrister. He's going to keep them all wide, and he's going to make it hard for those from behind. So Aston Barrister through to lead, a Power Fannin, running to third, a Power Postman. A long way back, Baruga Jim. He's trying to duck and weave, but a mountain to climb ahead of Gamora Bale. Poor Hallion at the end, a Power Fannin got through to take Aston Barrister. Running on now, a Power Postman. Baruga Jim's had no luck. It's still a Power Fannin in front. And it's going to be another Kiwi Quinella this week. A Power Fannin won it by a length and a half from a Power Postman. Third Aston Barrister. Then Gamora Bale. Still no luck, Baruga Jimmy. Never saw anywhere near the rail. Last in the stayer, Paul Hallion, 29.99. Kiwis are flying. I reckon they'd be pretty happy there in Australia, these dogs. They are absolutely flying at the moment. And that is a nice win for number two, a Power Fannin, for Jason Sharp at Lara, A. Bedford, Seneca and Go Hazel. And they are stacking up dead set here in Victoria. Number two to the winner, beats 5 second in a Sharp Quinella. Aussie Infrared, Al Anna, again A. Bedford and Jason Sharp combine. Third goes to number...
3: Okay, runners arriving at the boxes now for the running of race number 10. We've got the favourite here, Hard Ride, 260 out the $2.80. Had the seven career starts for two wins. His latest was here just on 10 days ago, running 18.30. Set off the leader and finished too well, and then walked out of the boxes here at his next run and finished down the track. So young dog still learning a little bit what it's about. Number five, Sweet City Halo, 7.50 in the 4.80. Just ticking back the fives. Probably been the best tried in the race. He's had the six starts for two wins and two miters. He won here two starts ago in 18.26, leading all the way. And then the greyhound he beat and turned the tables on him then at his next start here on Sunday when he finished second, beaten three lengths to around 18.20. So, and he did win up, he's made up the straight two runs prior to that. So he's going well. He's got the box speed to offset the five. That won't be an issue. So I was happy to stick with Sweet City Halo. The money's certainly been there. Hard Right to take advantage of the inside, but just on his box manners at the moment will be the key to his chances. Number two, Adam and Andy. He's had a win on a couple of placings in the last couple of weeks here. He's at $5, being solid as they move over. And Spring Rapid, $4.60 out to $6. He's been pretty on. He's been placed his last three here since winning his maiden at Goulburn. So if he gets a bit of luck out wide, he'll certainly finish off Spring Rapid. So a number of these in the market right at the start of their careers. but Hard Rider on the favourite at 250. I think Sweet City Halo definitely the best tried. Titans up again, 750 to 460. All in, about to find out. Race 10, green light. Lewis Travels, we are all set. Ready. And racing Hard Ride, moderately away, Sweet City Hilo, Tarawai, Brumby and Beef Kebab all got away well. Tarawai, Brumby will hold the lead, all badly checked there. Sweet City Hilo, Hard Ride now got up and around Tarawai, Brumby to try to join it on the corner, followed by Death Down Under, Beef Kebab, Spring Rapid, but in front, Tarawai, Brumby too good for Hard Ride. Third home was Miss Down Under, fourth in then was Spring Rapid, followed by Adam and Andy, Brutal Reality, and Sweet City Hilo got flattened through the first corner, was the tail ender. And the time recorded, 18:18. Number six to...
4: So the mobile's in position for the last race here, the Download the Tab App Today pace. Jasper's Time to Shine, favourite 3:50. Owen Shea looking to clean up the last two races. Babling, babling. I think you just ignore its last run. It was not. It was probably not the best version of it, and we've seen it go quite okay over distance. I would expect that Babling Babling would work forward here. It's hard to know what a number of these will do. Maribel doesn't have enough speed to hold up from the inside, so hence Jasper's Time to Shine has been 5:50 to 3:60. And Rip Rock, 12 to 4:40. Blake Medlin jumps aboard this week. Last race, 22:60. Next week, it'll be a very similar card, but this time, three-year-old Breeders' Challenge qualifiers. That'll be our next meeting here at the Gold Crown Paceway. Set to go. Signal racing in the last, and Maribel actually showed really good gate speed. Jasper's Time to Shine wasn't able to get over, and have a look at a true phenomenon just zip across. Cam IM's going to follow it over, and Maribel's going to take the spot behind the leader, Grant for Lexi, three markers. Then Jasper's Time to Shine, it's covering up in turn as they run to the bottom quarter, Mrs. Mahoney, and then comes further afield, Adufaki, second to last is Babling Babling, at a further 6 or 7 metres, Rip Rock at the end of the field. So they'd cover 35 here. Cam IM stretched right out, led the way by 5 metres, a true phenomenon, and Maribel's racing three markers. First horse off the inside is Jasper's Time to Shine, and following it into the race is Calm Reason, Grant for Lexi. The next pair of Babling Babling on the outside of Mrs. Mahoney, Adufaki last of all as they close the gaps is Rip Rock, the lead time. Oh, that was fast for this grade, 46 at 8. 1400 metres left to go, so Cam IM will need a breather through the middle part of the race. It has 6 metres on a true phenomenon, and the first horse off the inside is Jasper's Time to Shine, Maribel, Calm Reason. They will follow to the next group of horses by Grant for Lexi as they run training centre turn. Next, the outside is Babling Babling, and up on the inner is Mrs. Mahoney, last pair Adufaki, and Rip Rock's last 30 off the front. 29.5, Toby Glazebrook keeping the hammer down with one circuit and 1,000 to go. He leads the way 5 metres, a true phenomenon. This is going to be a true staying test. Jasper's Time to Shine the outside, then Maribel in quite a handy spot, three markers. It's being covered up by Calm Reason as they run to the railway side once more. Grant for Lexi, Babling Babling, Adufaki, Mrs. Mahoney, last of all is Rip Rock. 800 metres to go. Second section was 30 and 4. 59.9 the half. Leader is Cam IM as they run the cattle wash back straight. Some of these are going to have a pretty torrid night. On the outside is Jasper's Time to Shine. Perfectly positioned, a true phenomenon. Then comes Calm Reason. The inside is Maribel, and they were followed by Grant for Lexi, Babling Babling. Here comes Rip Rock cutting loose three wide. Adufaki stays in the one-off line, and last of all is Mrs. Mahoney. Some of these are going to be struggling a long way out, surely. Third section was 30 and 4. Cam IM keeps trundling on. Locked up behind is a true phenomenon. It's bolting for a run. Trying to get through the pack is Calm Reason. Babling Babling is four out. And Jasper's Time to Shine starts to struggle. Cam IM kicks on. Maribel got through the pack. A true phenomenon gets to the outside. They swamp the leader now. Right down the outside. Babling Babling. 50 to go. A true phenomenon. On draws away to True Phenomenon win. Second spot will be Babling Babling. Oh, there's Carnage in the home straight. That's not a good look at all. Lost the eyes on them there. There's

0: more important things than what's happened in this race happening down on the track. Carb Reason was close up. Maribel was close up. They were followed by Rip Rock. Next in the field was Mrs. Mahoney. Then comes Adifaki, and there's some real concern for them on the track here.
1: And seven for Maisie Mary, the outsider's best dressed at $10. So just the six runners, but only one runner is double figures. That is best dressed. And Zibingiddy is the favourite off the inside. Was a winner last start here from the rails in 20 and 40. Went quite nicely. And is the favourite. There's a bit of money around for Tick Returns. Looks well suited here from this box at 4.20. Bear Hunt at $4.60. Then $6.50 for Cheeky Elisa, Maisie Mary for Trevor Whitford. It's the last start winner here as well. So there's a few greyhounds that have been going pretty well. Zibingiddy, Maisie Mary, both last start winners. And Bear Hunter's run some nice races here at the track for Lucky Louis Cardillo's. 1-2 from 7 at this venue. And is a $4.60 chance. Small field here for race number 12. Then the lucky last goes at 10.44. We've got six runners as well, with box 5 vacant, and 8 was the scratching in the final race. But first things first, race number 12, Zibingiddy's favourite over Tick Returns. Good luck if you've had a try here. And they are moving in well. Race number 12. There's the green light. They're set, ready, racing. Zibingiddy came out pretty well. Tick Returns out wide is trying to show pace around the outside, but they jam up and Zibingiddy the leader. Tick Returns second, then came Bear Hunt. Further back was Best Dressed. In behind those Cheeky Alyssa, Maisie Mary, but Zibingiddy has rolled beautifully all the way and kicked away four lengths clear. Zibingiddy too good. Great go for the Miners. I think Bear Hunt's got second over Tick Returns, then came Best Dressed. Wallback was Cheeky Alyssa and Maisie Mary at the tail. The race time is around 20 and 39. Could win that. Number one, Zibingiddy. It was a good tussle for the lead. There was two or three vying for the front spot there, and Zibingiddy, she was able to kick up on the rails. Was Zibbing Kyrgios. Eighth career win, fourth win here. So it does like the track at Traralgon. 20 and 38 is the gallop. 6.74, 12.04, 20.38. Number one, Zibingiddy first. Two is second, Bear Hunt. Number two, Bear Hunt is second. 1-2, 8 is third, Tick Returns. Showed a bit of pace, but got trapped a little wide and ran into third spot. And fourth was number seven, Best Dressed. 1-2-8-7.
2: So runners are about to head to the start. Race number six on the program, the Auto Hours Bentley, Southern Star at 2.20. Sunset Estrella first up here at Cannington at 2.60. $8 about Hannah's Passion. Natalie keeping $7. Southern Star. He's won 4 of 10 over the trip. He's been placed at his last three. And they have been from wide draws. Has a good record from inside boxes. So for Max Julian, he's the favourite. Sunset Estrella, greyhound with a good record down at Mandurah, comes up to Cannington for the first time at her 31st career start. So she has been doing all of her racing down at Mandurah. She's won 7 times down there. Natalie Keeping's got a good record over this trip. All of her victories have come from the or over the 381 metres, and she has won from the pink in the past. And Hannah's Passion is a greyhound who was placed 3 starts back in Free For All Company behind Roxy Keeping, so back into a mixed 3-4 grade tonight. Runners getting to the start. The Ben McLean trained South Crenshaw, one of the outsiders of the field. Southern Star now 2.40, and the money comes for Sunset Estrella, which I thought it might. $2.35, new favourite. $8 Hannah's Passion, and they're at the start for the sixth event, the Auto Hours Bentley over the 381 metres. Runners are about to be asked to move forward. Second leg of the quaddie, and now equal favourites Southern Star and Sunset Estrella. So for the sixth event on the program, the signal goes through for these runners to move in. South Crenshaw to join the line. Odd numbers locked away. And now the even numbers are about to step up. The The Auto Owls Bentley over the 381 metres. Lids are closed. Red light, green light. Lewis set in motion for the running of race number six. And they're set. Ready. Racing. Southern Star began well, flying out. Sunset Estrella crosses the field, goes clear by two lengths on Southern Star on its outside. Natalie keeping. South Crenshaw, Hannah's Passion, last of all was Aston Reigns off the back. Sunset Estrella, the leader out by two lengths. Southern Star works into second, then followed by Natalie keeping. South Crenshaw on the corner though. Sunset Estrella's in front, and Sunset Estrella, one of the start, wins by two. Southern Star second, third in Natalie keeping. South Crenshaw, then followed by Hannah's Passion. Aston Reigns last in. 21.84 on debut at Kennington. Number seven, Sunset Estrella for David Hobby, pinged out and has flown across from the wide draw, finds the top and raced away to win. Number two, Southern Star runs second ahead of number eight, Natalie Keeping. The interim numbers 7, 2, 8, and 1. 7, 2, 8, and 1.
3: Sam Gale, Black Jacket, Jackpot Johnny, and eight the Pinkers, Tour Activate. So this is into $1.40 Tour Activate. So Andrew Rowe looking for a treble here. Summer Angel took out race two. Great to see her back in form. And Creative Key took the sixth race. So looking for the treble with Tour Activate from box eight. She can certainly handle six and seven. And for the first time gets the eight here. She's coming off a couple of nice runs behind a very progressive dog in baggy trousers at Lilac City at Goulburn. And then unplaced where he missed the kick last start. That was behind Sovereign Rain. $8 for Spring Steffi. Been racing up at Richmond. And also $8 about number seven, Jackpot Johnny, locally prepared down here with Mark Suttle, been racing over this distance. So Tour Activate, she's the class, or he is the class runner here, 5 from 19. There's no meeting here this Sunday, so we'll do it all again next Wednesday at Nowra here, the 30th. And a big thanks to our coordinators, Nick, on the Racing Sky Networks. And although it was a brief interlude with Boydo on the Green Channel. So about to be called across for the last time. The highlight tonight, for sure and certain, where's Fernando? He won his 40th race. He won the Pine Bowl Blitz. That was race five. He's just an absolute freak show down here, the Gunslinger. So $1.35 Tour Activate as they go across. Jackpot Johnny, Maximum Gale, just like me, has drawn the inside with or the middle with My Girl Addie. Spring Steffi, Geo Storm off one, got a request too. So $1.40 Tour Activate, or 5 to 2 on in the old. 13 to 2 Spring Steffi at $7.50. as they tuck them away here for the last time at the Pine Bowl, Shoalhaven at Nowra. Ready to jump in the last. Race 12, set. Racing, Tour Activate, third out. It's mustering hard the outside. Going quick, Spring Steffi from Tour Activate. Got a request there, followed My Girl Addie. Then comes Geo Storm, Jackpot Johnny, Maximum Gale's got a long way back with Just Like Me. Soon after, Tour Activate has burnt off Spring Steffi as they swing. And it's a treble for Andrew Rowe. And Tour Activate, quite easy at the finish from Spring Steffi, My Girl Addie, and then came Geo Storm, got a request. Further back to Just Like Me, Jackpot Johnny, and last over the line there was in fact Just Like Mia. And on the clock, they've gone around 20 and 9.

0: just getting down to the boxes now for the 11th on the back of Nowra. Shorty home there in the 12th at Nowra. Runners arriving at the start now here at the Meadows. We're not too far away. Favourites drawn the outside. Box number 8 now, the race favourite. $2.10 as they arrive at the start. It's a pretty even field though. Tour Unbound, who's owned by Andrew Rowe, who just trained, I think it was a treble there at Nowra, winning that Pathways race. So looking to make it a good couple of minutes from the train out of Goulburn, the Rose. And they've got this one here with Dave Gill drawn the outside, Tour Unbound, who's been given a really good chance. He's definitely dropping back in class. A good run, second to Mapunga Envy in fast time last outing. Just where he gets to from the draw is the big question mark. There is some speed underneath. And these runners about to move in. Paul Vine in particular, one who can run a hard first section and does just lag up the track a little bit, in particular in the Meadows runs to date. So we'll see what plays out there. Starting signals now flashing away and the field being placed in. This is the second last of the night. And the race favourite from the outside, Tour Unbound, a youngster with a motor who's going to have to use it from the outside draw here. They're set to jump the field in for the 11th and second last. Stand by. Set at the Meadows. Away and racing. Tour Unbound was away cleanly. Good speed, Nick MacAce. Wants to crash for the rail. He'll take the lead, settling from Rocky Superstar, who now speeds around. Rocky Superstar's going to take the lead and go for a sprint. Led into the back by three or four from Nick MacAce and then Paul Vine. They're followed by Tour Unbound. Well, that Let's Cause Chaos and Valair Betty at the end. Rocky Superstar, the leader, and he is travelling well. Three lengths in front from Paul Vine. Getting up on the inside, Tour Unbound, but it's the Superstar clear. Rocky Superstar to the cheers of the crowd, Homer winner. Rocky Superstar by 2.5 beat Tour Unbound and flying late, Let's Cause Chaos third. Then Paul Vine, followed by Nick MacAce and Belair Betty at the end. 30-18 and away goes Rocky Superstar. Straight
1: Okay, we worked at the second last now at Richmond this evening over the 3.20. And in a very wide market, it's 3 to 1 the field here. Number 5, Spring Velvet, has got a bit easy though. 3.50 out to $4 holds favouritism. 4 Winsome Way, 4.20 out to 4.60. 6 Big Town Show's been pretty solid at 5s. 7 Ha Ha Herrera likewise. And number 8, Flygen, is 3.80 out to 4.40. So they really haven't come for anything here. Spring Velvet, he's been run into consistent form. He's had a couple of recent placings here. He's only won the 1 out of 7. He's only had the 8 career starts. He's not a good beginner. That's his only problem. So she needs a lot of luck over these short courses, particularly from the draw. Winsome Way, number 4, has been racing over the 5.20. Runner-up over the 5.20 here 2 starts ago. She gets back to the short course here, where she's had 6 runs for a win and 3 minors. Again, another one that's probably going to need luck. If he can get himself into a position out of that first corner, he's going to be strong at the end, Winsome Way. The others in the market, Flygen, came off a maiden straight win. He's had a couple of circle runs here recently. The best was a 3rd here on Sunday. Was beaten a length, finished it off well. It was off the 1 box. He goes out to the 8 here. Ha Ha Herrera, much improved run, went 3rd here last week. Number 6, Big Town Show. Again, another one that really improved here last week, finishing 3rd, beating a couple of lengths. So a few of these have been out of form. Their last runs have been better. So Spring Velvet back in the 3.80, a little late support there. Flygen at 4.40 has been easy. And Winsome Way at $4.80 out from 4.20. First line ready, second line goes in. Second last here at Richmond, we're just about right. Happy Valley, race 5 follows Richmond on Sky 1. All in, green light, Lewis travels, we're all set for the 11th. Ready? And racing coming out quickly with Silver Tree Adam leaded in front now. Flying Bullet, Big Town Show. Out deep there, Haha Herrera, Flygen with Check, the inside Flying Bullet. Both Lord Lehigh, Winston Way and Spring Velvet all tight now to the rear. But Silver Tree Adam turns with a nice lead over Haha Herrera and Big Town Show. And Silver Tree Adam does it nicely. Bob of the Head second. Big Town Show and Haha Herrera could go either way. Flygen has run fourth, followed then by Winston Way, Spring Velvet. Further back was Lord Lehigh and Flying Bullock was one of the last in 1826. Number two, the winner, Silver Tree Adam, by Clablens out of Lara's Double. Vince Ferrucci, the owner trainer. Photo for second. It goes to seven. Ha ha.

0: Herrera, Caitlin Brewer, number six, Big Town Show, George Tripon, who's third, and number eight.
1: By the way, he presents. He's got a big weight to carry, but he's quite a big strong horse himself. 9, 8, 5, and 2.
2: Thank you, Jenny. Further money here, Paul, for Lucky's Back.
3: Yeah, it's a 7.2. I'd like you to go forward. I think just how much work he has to do, because Viva Firecracker is likely to go forward as well. Now, a lot of money for Gaisley down the bottom. He's down to 12 to 1, Gaisley, so plenty of support about him. The favourite in those super is now out to 4. As far as the play is concerned, I went 1.57, so Glorious Journey in those super and also Dashing Morrison fresh up, but there's no money for him. He's dropped it out to 9. All the money coming for the 8 and the 12 at this stage. Luck is back and Gaisley looking for the exotics. That's been reflected in the exotics as well. Quite a few through Healthy Pony, but they're just at massive prices. And a few through Glorious Journey at the top as well. But the market's really starting to light up now as money now comes for Vermilion Tempest. Vermilion Tempest, I should say, as you know, they're taking it, the punters are taking a set against the favourite.
2: He's on the drift, Nick. Yeah, Gaisley hasn't done too much on race day, but they're keen on him tonight.
4: No, he hasn't at all. He would need to do a lot more. He's by a Derby winner in Massa, but his form here has been pretty poor. That said, his latest run, he was sixth. He wasn't beaten all that far, as far, but he certainly does need to show improvement.
2: Luck is back is now Brown Tom for race 5.
5: Thank you, Mark. He was an all-the-way winner last time out. Luck is back. He's now 6-1, so he's heavily supported here. Gaisley at 12, Vermilion Tempest 10, Zeno Super out to 4.4. Place money, Viva Firecracker as well. Vermilion Tempest coming up for the Hong Kong Country Club Challenge Cup. Our trophy event tonight. Gates open at the 16:50. They're racing. And Healthy Pony out the back door early. Viva Firecracker, Gaisley going forward. Ivy Leagues towards the rail with Vermilion Tempest. And there goes Luck is back surging forward. But he is deep into the first turn from Class and Healthy Pony, who's hunting up on the rail. Inno Super, Dashing Morrison. And then came back on the inside, Happy Smile from Glorious Journey. And King of Selection is last. Out towards the 1,250 metres. And Viva Firecracker is the leader over Luck is Back. Pretty much on standard the first split. Ivy League running third. And fourth on the outside is Gaisley. No Luck Class. Three wide as they corner into the back via the Football Club at the 1,000 metres. Vermilion Tempest between runners. Healthy Pony on the rail. A break of 2 lengths to Dashing Morrison. 2.5 to Inno Super. And then came Glorious Journey. Happy Smile. King of Selection is last as they run onto the 800 metres. Tempo has crept up nearly a second inside standard, and it is Viva Firecracker receiving some pressure here from Luck is Back. Ivy League with a sweet run on the trail, and then came Gaisley at the 600 from Class, who's wide, no cover. Then came Healthy Pony on the inside, Vermilion Tempest, Glorious Journey on a move, three wide. Then came Dashing Morrison, followed by Happy Smile, Inno Super relegated to near the rear of the field on the rail, and King of Selection is last. Coming around the turn, Viva Firecracker leads just over Luck is Back. Gaisley there in the pink shades. Then came Vermilion Tempest off heels. Back down on the inside is Inno Super. Glorious Journey running on, and here's Happy Smile. Here's a go. It is Gaisley who's hit the lead, but coming out and after him is Happy Smile over the top. Happy Smile goes to Gaisley. Happy Smile is one from Gaisley. Third of photo. King of Selection is rocketed home out wider to figure in that with Inno Super towards the inside. Glorious Journey wasn't too far away. Luck is Back, Vermilion Tempest, and then came Class, followed by Healthy Pony, Dashing Morrison, Ivy League and Viva Firecracker couldn't go on the straight and has pulled up quickly last. 6 the winner, 6, 12, 1 and 10. 6 the winner, Happy Smile, 8.7 and 2.4 for Jamie Richards and Derek Long. He's got better with each and every start, this horse, and he's been produced here first up for a victory. As Happy Smile, about his last racing weight, he was as well. Two trials leading into this, and he has delivered here. The son of Hellbent has Happy Smile at 8.70 and 2.40. 12 Gaisley.
6: 39, it's a $5.50 chance. Dr. Vienna for Judith McMahon. The doctors have had a pretty good night here tonight, but quite a few winners. And it's 6.50 for Dr. Vienna. But the odds on favourite is Devon Daisies by Bernardo. From Shani's My Girls, had 4 wins from 40. Throw in 13 minor placings as well. And is a prominent favourite for the last on the card at $1.80. $1.80 the quote for the favourite here. 4.40 Aston Kalara's given a bit of a chance and has won a couple of races here for Trevor Whitford by Tommy Shaw.

0: Welby. It might be suited drawing close to the fence here. Hits at $4.40. The lucky last race on a 13 race program here tonight. I hope it's been a winning night for you. And we'll do it all again on Friday in the Twilight Zone. So Devon Daisies is the favourite here. Odds on favourite for the final race here tonight. Just about ready. There is the green light. About to go. They're set. Ready. Racing, Devon Davies the favourite, came out about third, showing pace Aston Kalara. Devon Daisy's trying to work across, but it's trapped a bit deep, going to second, Dr. Reignite. Then came Paul Minty, round the outside was Devon Daisy's. Then came Dr. Vienna, coming up around the corner, Aston Kalara just in front, trying hard, Dr. Reignite, but it's Aston Kalara from Dr. Reignite, tight for third, Paul Minty or Devon Daisy's. Then up on the inside was Dr. Vienna and Paul Vancouver on the final race for the night. Number two for Trevor Whitford, Aston Kalara. Looks like the four, Dr. Reignite, will get second. Third's going to be a bit closer, but maybe Paul Minty, but don't hold me to that. 674, 1207, 2038 is the gallop on the final race. The winner by Tommy Shelby, Aston Lavinia. For Trevor Whitford, four will get second, Dr. Reignite, and it will be quite close for third and fourth positions here on the final race here tonight.
1: Heading to the start, race seven, the size on ice over the 520. Graceful Dash at $3.60. Greyhead, who won two starts ago in good time, ran third last start and comes up with box number one for the first time in her career. $1.45 favourite is Stan Minnelli, drawn out in box seven. David Hobby looking for a race-to-race double, carrying the seven rug. Greyhound has won two of his last three. He's $1.45, $6 about Oscar 81. A Greyhound who won in quick time, going back three runs ago from this draw. And then $14 about Aston Michelle, who is second up in WA after coming across from Victoria, joins the care of Cody Charles. So the size on ice, third leg of the quaddy, and runners arriving at the start. Stan Minnelli, he's won 5 of 8, very talented chaser. 4 of those victories here at Kennington. He has a personal best back in April of 29.41. Oscar 81, a greyhound who's won 2 of 6, 29.57 best, and Graceful Dash who's won 2 of 8, a personal best of 29.77. So they're at the start. And runners are about to be asked to move forward for the third leg of the quaddy. The size on ice, Stan Minnelli, the $1.45 favourite. Trainer David Hobby, and the signal is about to go through for these runners to be locked away. Stan Minnelli, the son of Amron Boy, out of Sunset Wildfire. Last start winner in 29.59 from box number one. Back into a novice again tonight. Racing through his grades. And the second row joins the line. Favourite in 7, Stan Minnelli. Red light's about to go to green. Lure set in motion. The size on ice over the 520 metres. And they're ready. Racing. Stan Minnelli came out okay, showing early speed was Graceful Dash, leads Aston Michelle, going to third was Stan Minnelli, up on the inside next was Oscar 81, the favourite might have gone amiss, back on the fence was Harry Time, and then followed by Zara Melody as they go down the back. Graceful Dash is the leader, out by 2 lengths in second place, working around the outside Aston Michelle, and then followed by Oscar 81 as they start to swing. It's Graceful Dash who's nicely clear to the outside, Aston Michelle runs on, but Graceful Dash wins by 2.5 on Aston Michelle. Third across the line was Oscar 81 and then followed by Zara Melody. Stan Minnelli's finished off okay, and last of all was Harry Time, 29.78 the time. 29.78, and number one Graceful Dash finds the front, leads and wins. Interim numbers 154 and 8, 154 and 8, Graceful Dash, who is a black and white bitch bike.

0: Tippers just on their way out now, heading down to the boxes. Last race here, the Gorski Tippers Melbourne over the 5.25. Cannington's seventh, ran and won. And it's the Red Dog home in the seventh there with the great man Pete O'Neill. Graceful Dash getting the job done for Aston Michelle, who gets up for second, the former Vic. And Oscar 81 was the third runner home there in the seventh at Cannington. So they arrive at the start. This to round it out from the Meadows. The favourite in good form, Sunny Lynn, comes into this at $2. We're looking to try and navigate the outside draw. It's the favourite. They're not too far off being right to move in. Paul Yaris looks well suited to a deep alley. Was second at Bendigo a couple of runs ago behind Flying Intention. Wanted to use a lot of the track early, which is probably the trouble for Sunny Lynn. If Paul Yaris does step to the outside, Sunny Lynn's been in grand form. Was a hot winner here over Kiss for Cash in 30.07, two back. Did position second off of 5.26 early. That's the concern. Where does 5.26 get to at the 3.20? I think you're willing to find out at $2. I'm just not sure it's a price that really warrants a play, to be fair. They're at the start, $26, Auntie Faye, Time Perpetuated. It's been in good form. Meets a winnable race, given that she can jump well. She's brought three wins on the bounce to tonight's race. So the starting signal, it is the last on the program. And the race favourite, Sunny Lynn, looking to overcome the outside draw. Last few going in, and the green light on. Set to go now, last of 12 here at the Meadows. Set. Away and racing. Sunny Lynn on the back foot at the start. Detection went out fast, and it's Detection straight to the early lead. Paul Yaris comes over to second. The rest have jammed up, getting through Time Perpetuated. Sunny Lynn's in more trouble there with Auntie Faye, and Socialism back at the end. Down the back looks a race in two. Detection by three lengths to Paul Yaris. They're a minute clear from Time Perpetuated, then Auntie Faye. It's Detection. A length in front to Paul Yaris, who's trying to wind up down the middle, but Detection pulling out plenty. And Detection leads all of the way. Detection won the last by a length over Paul Yaris, and third Time Perpetuated. Auntie Faye made up good ground, was next in, then a break Socialism, and the outside draw no good there for Sunny Lynn, was posted wide and met a heap of bother back at the tail of the field. 30 and 24 for the speedy Detection. Rockets to the early.
1: And as the Meadows wraps it up, we're about to do likewise here at Richmond this evening as runners head out for the final event. And we've got the favourite getting out the Black Odds now, Spring Cruiser number 2, $1.85 out to $2.15. Number 8, Royal Bandit, $3.50. Got out the $3.80, back in the $3.30. So he's getting the late support. He's been unplaced both runs here, Royal Bandit. Last win was back in late July, Goulburn over the $3.50. And then $7 for one, Sleek Apollo. It gets out a point. And pretty linked, the other one is in the market there, Blue Opal number 6, $8 out the 9. Just gets back in a little bit to $7.50. And Love Over Gold, of course, 6 is out the 7. Been a very honest pitch around here the last couple of months, Love Over Gold. She won't be far away. She's a very reliable beginner. She's right in this. But Spring Cruiser, looking to make it 3 straight at the track. Has been able to win over the 3.20 than the 400 here. It was 2 weeks ago. Ran 22.62, a brilliant run, defeating Love Over Gold. And that's the reason that it is favourite. It just gets to 2.20 an hour Spring Cruiser as runners are about to be called over. He's in really good form, Spring Cruiser. And a repeat of his recent form, going to see him very hard to beat. He's got a great deal of brilliant speed around him here, so that's really going to help him. Love Over Gold, she's very reliable out. She'll get straight across. She'll run a big race here. Just thought it was probably the Quinella pick behind the favourite. Sleek Apollo, a Richmond winner over this trip 3 starts ago, and that was off an inside draw. And I said Royal Bandit, but unplaced the last 2 here from boxes 7 and 4. So she's going to have to do everything right off the outside here to be able to beat the favourite. Collars and leads off. Runners are about to be locked away for the running of the last. So Richmond back here on Friday night and then back here again on Sunday night. Second line goes forward, and we're just about right. Spring Cruiser in the two will run the favourite in the last. Green light, Lewis travels. We're all set for the final event of the evening. Ready. Racing, coming up beautifully, Sleek Apollo, Love Over Gold, fired out, and so did Royal Bandit. They'll go as one down the back. Sleek Apollo runs third, just behind him from Blue Opal. A break to Spring Cruiser with plenty of work to do. Follow the ace of Miss Banksy. Royal Bandit took over down the side from Love Over Gold, Sleek Apollo, then Blue Opal and Spring Cruiser, but Royal Bandit heads up in front from Love Over Gold, and Royal Bandit beat Love Over Gold. Sleek Apollo third and fourth, Blue Opal from Spring Cruiser, never a factor. Then follow the ace of Miss Banksy was the tail ender. And the time recorded around 22:80. Well, Love Over Gold came out running, and it gave Royal Bandit a beautiful run across. They went as one down the back, and then Royal Bandit took over off the back and gets home. The numbers on the last 8, 7, 1, and 6. Number 8, Royal Bandit.
2: But expected to be in need of racing experience. So no confidence on that end. And I see he's drifting quite a bit. He's now 13-1. They are loading. Alistair Cohen is upstairs. He'll bring them in. First jackpot, you've just got about 20 or 30 seconds to play.
3: Thanks, Brandon. Hadadu is ready, so to his fiery dragon. Hey Jack, you're late. Napoleon Bonaparte, here comes Jack the Nipper. Cardinal King moving up. Mercury, Sky Cheerer. Then you've got Cracker and Big City Roller, the last two. Fancied Big City Roller goes in. Cracker, the last one, 12:50 again. Ready to go. All in. And they're off. Napoleon Bonaparte stood and conceded about two lengths. Check the Nipper out nicely, but trying to hold position. Can't, because Big City Roller's positively ridden. Cardinal King ventures forward, and Cracker from the deepest draw finds himself towards the front and picks up the leader at the corner of the track. So it's Cracker cleared away by two. Second place, Big City Roller. Then comes Cardinal King, who races away in third. Jack the Nipper is fighting in fourth. Hey Jack, you're late, is racing in the green and white colours, one off the fence. Then came Sky Chura. Paradu was further back in the field. Mercury kept company by Fiery Dragon. Napoleon Bonaparte, after the slow start, races a good 10 lengths off the leader as they work their way through the final 6:50, and it's Cracker in the lead. Lead's been whittled down to a length. Cardinal King, the gold colours, is second. Then comes Big City Roller. Market rivals are 2 and 3 at the top of the straight. Hey Jack, you're late. Got ahead of Jack the Nipper. That's in the pink and yellow. Mercury being asked for its effort. Then came Sky Chura, pink sleeves and blue cap. Paradu, Fiery Dragon won from last, and Napoleon Bonaparte always been at the back at the 3:50, and Big City Roller asked to go and put the race to bed. Cracker is second. Then comes Hey Jack, you're late towards the inside. After them, Cardinal King. It's Big City Roller in the lead. Maintained a length and a half past the 100. Hey Jack, you're late. Nice run on debut, but got no answer to Big City Roller. Big City Roller, the winner. Hey Jack, you're late. Then came Cardinal King, and further back to Cracker. Big City Roller, Dean Kanemeyer on the double. Craig Zaki this time doing duty. Son of Rafif, well done to Mr. Governor, Gary Grant, Mr. Holland, and to the Mika team, Mr. Mika and Michael Moat. Bred by James Harmer, a double for Sandown Stud. And Big City Roller, 2-2 becomes 1 today. Second goes the way of number 7, Hey Jack, you're late. That's a very nice debut. And second, Cardinal King stayed on well for third. And fourth goes to number 12, Cracker. A 6-7-8-12 finish. Number 10, Mercury. Then came Sky Chura, Paradu, Jack the Nipper, Fiery Dragon. Napoleon Bonaparte can only learn from the history of today. The winner is number 6 on the card, Big City Roller. That's in the red and orange. Always nicely placed just behind the leader, who committed from the deepest draw. That was number 12, Kraken. Try to string them along. Hey Jack, you're late. Stuck around. Cardinal King again. Penny drop right at the end. But number 6 on the card, Big City Roller, gives Canemer and the breeder, James Armitage, a quick double here at Hollywood Bets Durbanville. Race 5, last chance to play an exotic jackpot 2, 3:30.

0: the next contest on the program. This one is a purebred Arabian conditions event over 1400 meters and 13 of them down there at the start. Market leader 3.0 is the 5 horse Chileques Uma, 3.60 for the 7, that is Gukayan. It is 5.5 the 9 Seha Zamani, 7.0 for the 3 My Eagle. Bigger prices the rest. Chileques Uma was runner-up here over course and distance just 12 days ago. That was a fine performance. Unexposed, the son of Afrikander, and Chileques Uma will take all the beating. Gukayan has to be respected as well, having just the 4th start of his career. Winner at Adana on all-weather debut last time, winning a nice contest down there as well, and should be seen in a good light. Here's Zehe Zemani, disappointed last time when well held in 11th in a group 2, but these are much calmer waters. My Eagle has been highly tried at times this season as well, and My Eagle finished unplaced in 2 group 2s, but when dropped in grade has always given a bold sight. So don't rule out My Eagle here, as the field are ready to go for the next contest from here at Istanbul. The flags are raised, we're all set to run. Waiting. All clear given. Long hold. They want to get on with things, and they're now sent on their way. Away and racing, and from the inside stall, My Eagle gave a bump in the early stages to Afrika Ateshi. It's down the back straight they go. Out in front is Ayaz Lidar Bey, who shows the way with towards the outside Öğren Janam. Towards the middle of the field, then Eref Shah. The red and white colours just crosses over to join My Eagle, who's against the fence. Yellow and black check colours of Coca Afshur is around about 8 to 10 lengths off the lead early on, with Amka next in the field. Purple and pink for Urchetin, followed through on the outside then by Vera against the inside Afrika Ateshi with the black and blue of Gukayan. 3 towards the back of the field in the early stages, Seher Zamani, followed through by Chileques Uma, who's only got 1 behind, that is Uzgur. As they're on the turn back towards home, Eren Najem leads the way then to Ayaz Lidar Bey on the outside in second. My Eagle slipstreams the leading 2 in third place, followed through on the outside then in the red and white by Arafshah. Deeper on the course now, beginning to stay on Chileques Uma along with Afrika Ateshi. They've all got chances. Coca Afshah next in the field. Up front though, it is still Ernajanam who leads the way to Arafshah. Here comes Chileques Uma though, flashing down the outside and staying on really strongly, and Chileques Uma got to the lead at the 100 metre mark. Arafshah on the far side is trying to fight back, won't do it though. Chileques Uma beats Arafshah into second. Third then was Uzgur ahead of Erenjanam back in fourth.
1: 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Pop Diva, $2.50. The Tyres and More Mandra. Over the 275 metres, 3, 7, and 1, the numbers you require to be alive in the quaddie. And the runners arriving at the start. Chasing coming up on Saturday here at Cannington with the WA Bred Championship Final. Down to Mandra tomorrow night and also Friday. So runners at the start. Race number 8, Pop Diva in black's the favourite. Beautiful white and fawn bitch by Fernando Bale. And about to be locked away into box number 7. So the signal goes through and the first row's about to move in. Pop Diva is locked away, net on the inside. Now the even numbers step up. The Tyres and More Mandra. Pop Diva favourite and they're ready. Green light is on. The lure to the start. Race number 8. Racing. Pop Diva came out quickly. Fast away was Ned and also showing speed. Deadly Street in the middle on its outside was Pop Diva, and then followed by Invested Cheers Jacks, who's well back in the field. Caribbean Call around the corner though, and Ned's clear of Pop Diva. Ned wins from Pop Diva. Third in Deadly Street ahead of Monkey Magic, then followed by Caribbean Call, Cheers Jacks, and last of all was Invested, and the time 15:78. Well, we he's been doing it a long time in this grade, and he does it again tonight, Ned. He's been able to topple the favourite Pop Diva, and back in third place, number 6, Deadly Street. Interim numbers 1, 7, 6 and 2. 1, 7, 6 and 2.
2: Her target now. 6 to 5 joins Plaid and Run Man now. 13 to 2 Nestorn, and Greek Ape is 25 to 1. The outside. Amended race times at Redcar on your screen now. 2:22, 2:57, 3:32, 4:07, 4:41, 5:17, 5:47. Bingo. Last one goes forward for this Virgin Bet classified stakes. And that last one is Green Cape. And the commentator here, right on time here at Goodwood, is Simon Holt.
3: Green Cape, the last of the four to be installed for this Virgin Bet every Saturday money back classified stakes over the mile and a quarter. And they come out in a good line. And Green Cape, yes, the first to break that line, has made the running before. Green Cape goes on. From on the inside, the filly Plaid, the inside of Nesthorn in the light blue with the black cap, and Run Man on the outside under Machine Murphy, and going to slot in last of the four. So racing through the first quarter mile, and it's Green Cape and William Buick on the inside of Nesthorn and Benoit de La Sayette, a length and a half or so back then to Plaid and Danny Musket, and finally Machine on Run Man. Continuing to climb as they did in the earlier race all the way up past the 6 furlong from home marker, and Green Cape in second, a close second is Nesthorn, a length and a half away to Plaid, and then two and a half lengths then to Run Man, the half brother to Running Lion at the back of the field. Inside the final 3/4 of a mile and turning right handed and starting the gallop down the hill, Green Cape from Nesthorn in second, still a good 2.5, 3 lengths back then to Plaid in third. She's just beginning to close a little. Run Man nudged along slightly at the back as they head down the straight now. The pace might just have lifted it a little bit. Green Cape and William Buick still shadowed by Nesthorn in second. Then Plaid moving quite well in third, followed by Run Man, who's still just being shaken up as they race down inside the final three on towards the two pole. And Green Cape from Nesthorn. Nesthorn almost level pegging now with the longtime leader. Nesthorn goes on. Nesthorn, but Plaid travels smoothly and is quick to challenge. Here's Run Man down the outside, finding plenty for pressure, but Plaid quickens up from Run Man. They race down to the final furlong, and it's Plaid who's kicked 3 lengths clear of Run Man in second. Looks like Machine has accepted it, and Plaid is all over the winner here, racing inside the final half furlong for the James Fanshawe team. Danny Musket in the saddle, and Plaid stretches away to win by maybe 5 or 6 lengths. In second, Run Man. Nesthorn in third, and finally Green Cape.
2: Materialized as a golden opportunity, but Plaid took it, and she took it stylishly. Her sire Gayath has had the first two winners here, and James Fanshawe now has his most successful season ever by numbers, having registered a 60th success with this victory of Plaid, who returned the 6-5 joint favorite under Danny Musket. I'm delighted that James is here today to be able to reflect on that, and he's got a chance of making
4: all the two occasions he's raced over the 1,000 here at Happy Valley, beaten 5 by Grand Nova, a good look around that night, and then 5th behind Jumbo Blessing and raced wide. He'll get his chance in a Fogo, keeping him safe. 4 Superb King is a consistent, 5 George and Sigma. 1:12, 4 and 5.
5: Yeah, look, I'm going on at a bit of a price here. Harmony Fire was with him last time at value, and I'm going to do the same again this time in. And working with that Jumbo Blessing form race, he's actually run behind him on 2 occasions, this 9-year-old. He's run well both times. He has won and run some good place there for second up. He's getting £19 now from Jumbo Blessing here. And he can just sort of sit off the pace. There should be a decent tempo on here, and I'm hoping he might just get the run of the race. So 9 for me. There he is on screen, being warmed up by Brittany. Jumbo Blessing in for second, comes here in very good form. Could just

0: 10 on debut this season, and he still managed to run third after being up there on the pace. So he's obviously got a bit more fitness under his belt. He'll need things to go right. No two ways about it from gate number 12, but he does look really well. I've got him on top of the 12, Mark Pogo. I thought he presented well. He just got stirred up with a few people in the crowd there, but he didn't sweat up too much. He's quite strong all over. He's well drawn in gate one. Only 118 pounds for Karras there. I think he'll run well. The one, Jumbo Blessing, just in terrific form. He's fronted up looking well once again. Calm, relaxed type of horse, looks good. And I thought the six, Double Alpha, may improve. Just obviously gate 10's not ideal, but he just has had the one run and he's quite a nice looking horse. So I'd take a little chance with him just ahead of Happy United. 5, 12, 1 and 6.
1: Got one of your favourites here, Paul, in Jumbo Blessing. Tom's Best in Superb King. Doesn't sound like Mapogo's making the play.
2: No, 1, 4 and Harmony Fire, because it's next.
1: He's two, yes.
2: Next one as well. So 1, 4 and 9. But there's money coming for the top of the paddock there, Georgian Sigma. He's into 6.9, plenty of support for him. But Superb King looks like he's going to start favourite at 2.8, just ahead of Jumbo Blessing at 3.5. As now Georgian Sigma comes into 5.8, long support for him.
1: And there's place money for Jumbo Blessing, Tom, as Georgian Sigma, who's well supported, now placed in the gates.
3: Thanks, Mark. He's at 4.5 now, so it continues to trim in with every update as Georgian Sigma. And there's place money for Jumbo Blessing now, so they're just in the process of trying to get Secret Ingredient into the stalls. Barrier number two, he's gone in. Georgian Sigma's now brown, 4.4. Superb King, 2.5, the favourite. He's coming up. And Copper Core, the last one to move in, he's nearly 100-1. The running of race six tonight, the Island Handicap. 4.3 Georgian Sigma, 2.5 Superb King. Flying Thousand here at the Valley. They're set. Gates open, they're racing. Copper Core, one of the last out. And the favourite was on the back foot at the start as well. Superb King. And Mapogo won the race for the lead. Right there is Harmony Fire, followed by Double Alpha, who's surging forward. Georgian Sigma, Flying Ting Lock. Happy United couldn't get forward and near the rail from Barrier 9. And then came Secret Ingredient, followed by Blue Illusion. Next is Casa Buddy, followed back in the pack by Superb King. He's third from last. Jumbo Blessing, the second favourite, is second from last. And Copper Core is the last one. It is Mapogo coming around the turn at the 400 metres. He leads here a length and a quarter on Double Alpha. Right behind them, Harmony Fire, Georgian Sigma, Blue Illusion. Then came Superb King, and Secret Ingredient is back over on the inside, but Mapogo at the 200 metres leads here a length and a half. Closing hard is Double Alpha, Georgian Sigma, and here's Jumbo Blessing flying down the centre of the track. Superb King, he's monstered them. What a win. There's the three-peat for Jumbo Blessing, and the trademark turn of foot we actually see from so many of these Jumbo horses. He has come home jet propelled and put them away. Jumbo Blessing from Georgian Sigma. Superb King, another placing, but he didn't help himself at the start tonight, the favourite. Mapogo might have survived for fourth, but he's in a photo with Double Alpha. They were followed by Blue Illusion, and then came Harmony Fire, Copper Core, Happy United nowhere near the pace, Flying Ting Lock, Casa Buddy and Secret Ingredient. That's a win. That's a big win. Back third last, coming off the back straight. Second or third last anyway, and he's come home with a withering burst of speed here at 3.5 and 1.2. Vincent O has presented...

Kinsley. And a short price favourite, absolutely hack up in the last race at Nottingham. Where we see a short price favourite hack up in this last race at Kinsley. 6-4. Cara M in the blue. And the card then here at Kinsley. Vacant, 6-4, 7-4, 3-1, 7. And 5-2, back into 9-2. So Crystal Dakota just attracting a little bit of late support. 2-4-6 for the Racing Post. Mark Lyons, Cara M, no trap one runner here. So plenty of racing room up the inside. For a moment, they were joint favourites.

favourites. Have been nibbled in the three for Ilian Zivkovic. But Cara M. Leiden was picked up by Alna Rose last time out. Can she reverse that form? Here on the move. Favourite now three. How you fixed? But good early speed in the two. And away we go in the lucky last at Kinsley. Good start from the six, Crystal Dakota, who's going to lead comfortably. He's absolutely flown to the turn, the stripes, and she's away. Crystal Dakota from the white jacket, the favourite, How You Fix. Then comes the early pace of Cara M, who's going to struggle to win from there. Then comes five and four, the strong one in Alna Rose, tap for speed and struggling out in the back. It's Crystal Dakota who's running right here, out wide, slick exit, good early speed. Stripes out in front, three is closing up to the line, but the damage was done early, and it is Trevor Crystal Dakota who makes all. 6 piece 3.

So runners are about to get to the boxes. Race number 9, Aston Rochelle the favourite at $2.40, Crenshaw King at $3.20. Don't forget the big final coming up on Saturday night of the WA Bred Championship. Very good field engaged of the locally bred. Hurry up, Eric, who comes up with box number 1, where he's got a very good record. Sunset Caligula Grey had a one from box number 8 last start. Better drawn in box number 2. He's won 14 of 28 in his career. Just Piastri, who's drawn 3. Gideon Minnelli, another exciting youngster, who's won 10 of 17. Just a Sapphire placed at her last 2. Iconic Guests, who represented Western Australia in the National Sprint Championship, ran 3rd in the final behind Wrongly Accused, has won at his last 2. Choosing Texas, a good winner 2 starts back. And Frogs Minnelli made the Perth Cup final earlier in the year as a young pup and draws box number 8. So the WA Bred Championship final, full of depth. That's coming up on Saturday night. Aston Rochelle is the favourite here. For Cody Charles, former Victorian, looking for her first win in WA. And comes across, drawn in box number 7. Crenshaw King was placed going back 4 runs ago. Runamir's been placed at her last 3. Miss Switzer, the last start winner at Mandra. And Press Kerr's been placed at 2 of her last 3. So the runners are about to move in. Aston Rochelle, former Victorian. She won 4 times on the East Coast. Now in the care of Cody Charles. And about to move in. So the first row's locked away. And now the even numbers step forward. The Prime Trophies over the 275 metres, race 9. Green light is on. Lure to the boxes. Favourite in 7, Aston Rochelle. They're ready. Racing, Aston Rochelle flew out, also showing early speed up on the inside. Crenshaw King, Aranamir driving across was Penny Pincher. Deep on the track, Impress Kerr, Miss Switzerland last of all, but on the corner, Aston Rochelle race clear of Crenshaw King in 2nd, and Aston Rochelle wins by 3.5 on Crenshaw King. A gap then to Miss Switzerland up on the inside, Penny Pincher ahead of Impress Kerr, and Aranamir at the rear. 15.91 is a good run. Number 7, Aston Rochelle for Cody Charles, a black pitch by Aston Exceed out of Aston.

In the Medi-Emma, owned by Ray Border, trained by Cody Charles, and that's her first win in WA, just her second career start here, and win number 5 from 33 overall. Interim numbers 7-1-4-8, 7-1-4-8. Crenshaw King for Ben McLean, second.

0: 47. Obviously, the first race of Red Card, now due off at 2:22. Hope of Aklam is the favourite for this opening race of Red Card today. This nursery over a mile, 7-4. 11-4 Astral Calling, Son of a Fish is 7-2. Nines, King of Persia, and 11-1 Bar. And the bar prices brings in a horse that Steve Ryder is rather keen on.
1: Yeah, it's an interesting race, isn't it? You don't get many one-mile nurseries so far this season. None of the horses in this have won previously over a mile. So you're basically backing horses to improve for the step up in distance to a mile. Four of these are on handicap debut. The market seems to think that Hope of Aklam seems to be the one to improve for this step up in trip. Hope of Aklam has had three runs over six furlongs and seven furlongs. The best of those on his penultimate start at Redcar when beating only a neck. Upped in trip to a mile on handicap debut. But I'd give a chance to Craven Force. Craig Lister won this race a couple of years ago with Force of Honour. Three quick runs in April and May over five furlongs and six furlongs. Has been gelded. Has had 132 days off the track and is now stepped up significantly in trip to a mile. The dam has produced winners up to a mile and a half, so should suit based on that side of the pedigree. I know it's by Katura, who's obviously a sprinter, but yeah, Craven Force, I thought, was probably too big of a price. I could make the case for him on his comeback after 132 days.
0: Okay, an interesting call. Craven Force for Steve Ryder in opening race at Redcar, but it's Hope of Aklam, who's tight at the top of the market as we head over and rejoin Chris.
2: Yeah, and Hope of Aklam looks a pretty interesting runner. You can just see that Billy Garrity has jumped off him, just adjusting his saddle, tightening the girth up there. And Hope of Aklam is drawn in stall 8, which wouldn't look a positive as we were starting the afternoon. But I think they're just going to come up the middle now. The quicker patch of the far side has obviously been railed off because of that suddenly slower patch because of the leaking sprinkler, and I don't think you're going to necessarily need to be hard against the far rail. It was sort of that there's one strip of better ground right up the stands rail, and then it gets a bit slower, and then middle to far side is basically where the best ground is. So I think they're going to go across to that far side, but you won't necessarily need to be hard against the rail, and that should be fine for Hope of Aklam, who's by Calix, and this will probably be the slowest ground that he's gone on so far. I think it's a little bit slower than advertised. I put that to Joe Sanderson over on Racing TV Extra, and he kind of agreed that that might well be the case, and they will assess it after this race. Obviously, they had 5 mils of rain this morning, and they had been watering, so it might be the case. I'm pretty sure, having walked it, that that is where we're at with the ground, but that will help Hope of Aklam, as should the trip. Son of a Fish should be suited by a step back up to this distance as well. Finished off well on nursery debut at Leicester last time out in what might have been a decent enough race, and he looks a fairly interesting runner. Last couple to come forward then for this opening race on the card. Here's Malcolm Tomlinson.
3: Set to race, they're ready. Well, they're off. They're racing over the mile for the Happy Birthday Mark Holton Nursery Handicap Stakes. Wells Fargo stage, a little bit slow to go and not the best away. King of Persia, good start out in the centre by the nose-banded Hope of Aklam in the black and white jacket. The grey horse Craven Force is also prominent, blue with the green epaulettes, and also taking a prominent sit to the near side is Craven Force, the white jacket with the purple triple diamond. And tucked in behind them is Astral Calling, and also just behind the pace, Son of a Fish. Wells Fargo stage towards the back with Diplomacy right up my alley, well back, and King of Persia has switched towards the far side rail. So through the first three furlongs or so, King of Persia, the yellow and red towards the right, Craven Force nose banded in the middle, the white jacket, Wells Fargo stage, red cap makes ground between those horses. Down the centre of the track, Hope of Aklam followed through by Dakota Brave, and then towards the near side, Son of a Fish. Extreme left-hand side is Astral Calling, and right up my alley towards the back with Diplomacy, but still plenty of chances here, and they're past halfway. Back inside the final three they come. King of

0: surged to the far side, down the centre. Craven Four still right there with Wells Fargo Stage Diplomacy just behind them in orange and white chevrons, nose banded towards the near side. Kept going as well is Son of Acklam, as the Hope of Acklam, but just pack pedaling a bit that one. King of Persia towards the far side. Wells Fargo Stage Diplomacy is next in the field, then Son of a Fish. King of Persia on the far side leads inside the final furlong. King of Persia to Diplomacy. Wells Fargo Stage, Son of a Fish still trying to finish behind them, but King of Persia in the clear as they go inside the final half furlong, and King of Persia will lift the opener to Son of a Fish. Diplomacy behind those in third, then Wells Fargo Stage, Craven Force and Astral Cooling.
1: Bit of a surprise in our first race. King of Persia wins for Tim Easterby, and David Allen over on the far side ran against that far side rail, wins at 9-1 in the opening race at Redcar. King of Persia beating Son of a Fish and Diplomacy back in third. That's the 1-2-3 in our opening race at Redcar. We're heading back.

0: quintet ready. Kyle McGanney lock in trap two, the market leader. For race number three, they're off and running in six Hawkfield. Zuma's powered out, leading up over the four Hawkfield Ferrell. Two's now grabbed second place, Kilmaganny Luck. Look at it chase down the stripes as they turn for home. Kilmaganny Luck trying to get to the six Hawkfield Zuma. Behind it, the four Hawkfield Ferrell, six and two to fight it out. Six will win it. Hawkfield Zuma beat the two Kilmaganny Luck. Then the four Hawkfield Ferrell, the three Carrigmore Scott, and Hawkfield Hoffer was last in.
1: Well, Ben Kennison's got in a good space, so third run after rest, we always highlight that because it's a peak run. The blinkers stay on her. She too can be from off them, from up there. So yeah, really nice and versatile from that point of view. Look at that, beautiful, straightforward. Lovely to see, Brandon.
2: Amazing how she's kicked on, Vicky, because when she won initially her maiden,
1: the work riders
2: race, I thought she would battle a little bit, but she's just a little ATM machine. She just, every time comes to the course, she earns. Safisa Bongani knows her very well. He takes off 2.5 kg. She is your tote favourite. 210 a win and 190 a place. And then finally, number seven, Julius Cameron, colt son of Eric the Red. You've touched on that form line, Big City Roller. Even though jumping at 40-1, there were whispers on course that he was doing particularly well back at home. And I like the way he fought them off because he pinged the gates. He was up there. I don't remember exactly if he had cover for the first part, but he fought them off tenaciously, Vicky, and the form lines have worked out.
1: I think he was a little bit above himself today. Even going down to the start, once he'd gone down to the start, he got a little bit headstrong, but a nice type of horse. And I think the fact that maybe needing his first run, obviously he won, and they said he was doing some good work at home, but it's still the experience, Brandon, that you're better off for. So I wouldn't like to see him too keen. Again, he's got the widest of all draws, and as such, Damien Play's got the hardest of tasks. Because what does he do? Do you commit and go up there and he over races? He has the potential to do that. But I think they'll go a good enough pace. Who the leader's going to be, I mean, I don't know if it's going to be Wave of Glory. He sat second one off, also one from the front. Is he going to be enough of a horse in front? Shifting Path can also lead. So a little bit concerned about, you know, with what the pace is going to be and whether Ulias Cameron can go to the front and keep going. I think that's possible here. But yeah, I think a really nice type horse. I've been watching him on the tote. He's drifted and shortened again. So everyone's a little bit undecided about him. But I think he's a really, really nice type of horse. He is taking on Hard Knock. It's not easy to win two in a row in your first two starts. It is a little bit concerning that he was a bit above himself. But a nice type of horse, and I don't think we'll ever see the end of him. I think he'll just keep on going from here.

0: Second jackpot starts now. I can see the clock counting down. We're 50 seconds away from those gates opening up. 19 to 10, number 7, Julius Camera. 4, Cliptown is coming for further support. 9 to 2 now. The 5 shifting path, they can't give away. That's gone 5 to 1. 6 final calls gone 5 to 1. And then you're getting tens about the rest of the field. Vicky, what are you doing? What is your tip here when it comes to this race?
1: It's Uli's Camera for me.
0: I'm going shifting path as the value play. Ali, they're starting to load.
2: Thanks, guys. Yep, loading up for Apprentice Class 5. Join the passion. Win it countrywide. Here we go. Final call, Ozark. Wave of Glory. And then shifting path, the last one. 5 out of 5 over 12:50. We'll extend the trip in the next. All in. There they go. They fired away. Nice start for them. Ozark was one of the first to break. Ulez Camera at the outside. Ventures forward, shifting path. Right there, alerted in the early vanguard. Then comes Final Call, trapped out a little deep. Wave of Glory, one off the fence. Then comes Typically French. Clip Towns dropped out to the back of the field. Banking on a hot gallop through the final 900 metres they go. Ulez Camera is the one in front. Won the battle for the lead, cleared away by just over a length. Final Call races away in second, one off the fence. Shifting path, neatly placed at the rail third. Then comes Wave of Glory, green sleeves and cap, down the side and fourth and three lanes adrift. Ozark, Typically French, and Clip Towns off the bit. That race at the back of the field and being scrubbed along and lost touch at the top of the straight. Needs those to come back at the top of the lane. Now 5:50 out. Ulez Camera, hooped sleeves, maroon cap is the one in front of a shifting path. Final Call is in the red cap nearest us. Then comes Ozark over towards the inside. Clip Town trying to make a few places. Wave of Glory and Typically French towards the back of the field as Ulez Camera goes again at the 2:50. Final Call is second. Shifting path. Then comes Ozark. 1:50 out. Ulez Camera continues to roll. Shifting path is steaming towards the outside. Ulez Camera, shifting path, closing and got there. Shifting path ran down Ulez Camera. Then third place goes to Final Call and Ozark was fourth. Shifting path gets in the shadows of the post. Des on low, the leading apprentice thus far. Early doors, the Lucky Fish Championship apprentice race this season. Pete Werter, the winning trainer of the son of Path Fork, bred by Limestone Thoroughbred Trust. That's one Spencer Cook. And owned by Dare to Dream Racing Syndicate nominee Pete Werter. Career win number 7. Shifting path gets a just reward. Second, Ulez Camera. He's got to be a nice horse. He's run second. Put up a big performance in that second spot. Third to number 6, Final Call. And then came number 3 on the card. That was Ozark. 5, 7, 6, and 3. Typically French, Wave of Glory. Clip Town was never at the races. Number 5 on the card, shifting path. Hook towards the...

0: runners are about to get to the boxes for the last race number 10. The real punters play here. Tab Touch over the 381 metres. Margie Jean, the short price favourite at $1.85. She's won the last two. Cody Charles looking for a race-to-race double. And she's first up over this distance. 460 about Did It Happen, who's also won two of her last three. Shotgun Seats won at her last two. She's at $5. Space Zoomer at $4.80 was placed three starts back. Sassy Scarlet was the last start winner, and Leo Combrows won four starts back from an inside draw. But the favourite, Margie Jean, had $1.85. For Wayne Clementia and Cody Charles, she's won 3 of 15. And her victory last start over the 520 metres, she drops back to the 381. Cody expecting her to be able to jump and run from the middle draw. Chasing here on Saturday night for the WA Bred Championship final. Tomorrow night and Friday down at Mandurah. And up here to headquarters on Saturday. So Margie Jean is the favourite. Currently at $1.85, $4.60 Did It Happen, Space Zoomer, $5 Shotgun Seat. The real punters play here, Tab Touch, over the 381 metres. And the runners are at the start and about to be locked away. So Margie Jean in yellow. Can she make it three in a line? She took a little while to record her second victory, but she's put two together now, and she's a $1.90 favourite as the first row is about to be asked to move forward. $4.60 Did It Happen, $4.80 Space Zoomer, $5 Shotgun Seat, the first row's locked away. And now the second row joins the line. The real punters play here, Tab Touch, over the 381 metres. The green light is on. Lure to the start, Margie Jean's the favourite, and they're set. Ready. Racing, Margie Jean jump quickly along with Sassy Scarlet. Margie Jean's going to hold the lead. Shotgun Seat to third, and then followed by Leo Combrow, Space Zoomer, and Did It Happen last of all. But Margie Jean exploded off the back and went clear by five. Sassy Scarlet, Shotgun Secret, and in behind them was Space Zoomer. But around the corner, Margie Jean's flying in front of Margie Jean. Race away, wins by seven lengths. Second goes to Shotgun Seat ahead of Sassy Scarlet, then followed by Space Zoomer. In behind them, Leo Combrow and Did It Happen. And the time is slick, 21:51 has been amended to 21:51. First up over the distance, she's flown around. Number 5, Margie Jean. Interim numbers 5, 2, 7, and 4. 5, 2, 7, 4. Margie.
1: Weather. This presents jar, which limits speed. When heavy rain has penetrated the surface over previous days, as it did here 2 weeks ago, and to an extent last week, horses let themselves down better because the surface behaves like a spring-supported membrane. The dried-out route later provides sound footing and less slippage as the hoof depresses the soil. Then the soil deforms elastically and rebounds, returning more energy than normal to the horse. So there's no jar in this ground, officially described as good to firm in places, but perfect conditions to run very fast times, which you quite often see if you get a bit of an Indian summer, Sam.
2: And we certainly got that back in May, didn't we? We were here when Pashada set an unbelievable speed figure for the 5 furlong sprint that she won that day, and we all looked around thinking, crikey, how's that 2-year-old managed to do that? But she ran really quick, and that would explain that theory.
1: A Storm Star, 13-8 favourite, ran an excellent race at Doncaster. How much more does he need to build on that in order to win this race?
2: Well, he's in calmer waters here. I mean, he's up against a couple of horses that A, have been quite easy to back in Oliver Show, and B, in Tribal Chief, who saves some good performances for Goodwood, but his stable have been woefully out of form the last 2 or 3 months.
1: Now, if you didn't know that and you went down to that paddock and you knew who Tribal Chief was and you knew what mark he was running off and you saw him today, you'd think, today's the day to back him. This is where Menuisier gets the monkey off his back.
2: He looked fantastic, didn't he?
1: He really did.
2: He really did look exceptionally well. I didn't think he ran at all badly last time out at Sandown over the extended mile and a quarter. He came to win the race and unfortunately probably arrived there a little bit too soon and just didn't quite see out the trip as well as one or two in front of him. But it was another really good performance.
1: Look at him. He looks $1 million.
2: He is gleaming, isn't he? Absolutely gleaming. He'll want a little bit of a pace collapse. He's often slowly away, travels very well, doesn't always find off the bridle what you expect him to, but

0: unfortunately for Connections, Racing Brakes rider coming out is one of the possible pace angles, and it might allow Jimmy Speaking to have a solo in front.
1: Jimmy Speaking doesn't mind it when there's a bit of cut in the ground, for sure. He is from the firm that brought you the Derby winner, Desert Crown, these breeders, Strawberry Field Stud.
0: Yeah. Class 3 has been beyond him previously. He's 0-9 at this level. Very much more at home under a lower level, although he was unlucky just to get mugged a little bit at Yarmouth last time.
1: He has got the magical Sylvester D'Souza in the saddle. Oliver Show was weak earlier, 15-2 now. We know he's able, and we know a mark of 91 doesn't flatter his innate ability level. It's just a question of what sort of form he's in.
0: Yeah, and he's run really well here all summer. Fourth, second, twice placed behind Crimson Spirit, who's a horse that travels really well and runs well around Goodwood, and that run at Doncaster last time over 6.5 was a really good effort.
1: Darkness, grand old horse, yeah, in good brilliant form too.
0: Represents a yard that have a fantastic record in this race, and he needs a strong gallop and a pace collapse to pick up some pieces late on.
1: Never rule out too tempting, but the handicap has probably got him.
0: Yeah, I would think so, and Goodwood previously has never been his favourite place.
1: Tribal Chief bidding to become Devon Manuye's first winner for 85 days and 71 runners goes in last, and here's Simon.
2: Ready for the Heineken handicap over a mile, and away they go. Stormstar just going slightly left-handed, expecting Jimmy Speaking to lead here in the white with the red box on the body. Sylvester D'Souza just glancing across to his right. He wants to get across to the running rail and will do so. Jimmy Speaking from Too Tempting in the pink jacket is Gun Carriage. Stormstar slotting in towards the outside. Then behind these, Oliver Show and Tribal Chief and Darkness. So racing through the first quarter mile, and Jimmy Speaking applying the pace to the race. They're well grouped together. Too Tempting on the outside, Gun Carriage around the inside, then Stormstar in Jeff Smith's purple and light blue jacket. Oliver Show next to the fence in the headgear. Tribal Chief second last, and Darkness is last of all. Jimmy Speaking trying to stretch them out a little bit as they race downhill now, passing the four pole and into the home straight. Jimmy Speaking from Too Tempting a length down, then Gun Carriage, Stormstar travelling strongly. Behind these then on the inside is Oliver Show, who'll need a get out. Tribal Chief is still held on to, and Darkness at the back. Jimmy Speaking pressed by the smooth travelling Too Tempting. Gun Carriage is looking for a run. Stormstar looking threatening down the outside. There's a gap for Oliver Show now at the fence, but the door may close. No, Oliver Show has got through. Jimmy Speaking fading out of it. Stormstar with Too Tempting. Oliver Show on the far side. Tribal Chief now finishing off from Gun Carriage. Quite an open race inside the final furlong. Stormstar, Tribal Chief is thundering down the outside, and Tribal Chief goes to the lead. Stormstar briefly rallies, but it's Tribal Chief wins. Tribal Chief from Stormstar. Then in third, Gun Carriage. Tight for the miners behind those with Too Tempting, Oliver Show, out wide Darkness, and finally, Jimmy Speaking.
1: That noise you can hear is a deep sigh of relief from Pulbra. David Menuisier has got that long-awaited winner with Tribal Chief. He looked a million today, and he's run one of his better races. Stormstar has finished in second. The form looks quite strong for the grade. Gun Carriage, a good run in third. Keep an eye on him. But Tribal Chief has received a silky ride from William Buick, who had the target firmly on Ashin Murphy's back and pounced.
3: As far as the type goes, he's really strong. He's also got a sensible type of attitude too. 17 starts in Australia for James Cummings prior to coming here, so he'd been well tested. He hasn't done much since he's arrived, but maybe he can run better here the way he presents. So I've got him in. I thought the 11 paraded well, Prestige Always. He looks really fit going into this, and the claim could help him if he gets a run from gate number 9. And number 9, King Miles, looks so fit. Now, he lost a lot of weight, particularly last start, and it was very noticeable. He's put on another 23 pounds this time. He's still well off his winning weight, probably 40 pounds lower than that, but he looks better for gaining 23 pounds. He definitely looks fit and he looks healthy. So 1, 12, 11 and 9.
4: Thank you, Jenny. With the 5 on screen, Paul Pass line at 40. What's the play for race 7?
5: We're with 9, 3 and 8. So 3, 9 and 8. So Akash Barney at 7.2 with Wukong Drury at 4.1. And King Miles, he's no money for him. He's at the 16. The money coming for the bottom one, Daryl Flash. He's gone green on both a win and a place line. Daryl Flash, he's been back through exotics as well. Some green, some brown there.
4: All right, red light flashing here, Nick, for race number 7. Your thoughts on Young Emperor first up here?
6: Young Emperor. Look, I wasn't overly sure on him here. From 12 was my concern, I must say. I thought it was quite a tricky draw, but he's another one who does race well fresh. I mean, his trial was probably a bit sort of ho-hum. He was only 10th there, but look, he's got form around here. He has won course in this, but I was put off a bit by his wide draw.
4: Akash Vani, Jenny, has he come on well from his first up sixth?
3: Well, he never carries much excess condition. He often looks really fit, and he did again here this evening. He just needed a little loosen up in front, that off front there, so that was the only negative.
4: Flying Roach Paul at the top of the book. He does have a couple of pounds off for Jerry Chow.
5: He does. Still has to carry the big weight, though. That's a little worry for him. Look, he's an on-pace runner. He'll give himself every chance. He just has to give away a bit of weight to some of these horses, and some of them have already had a run, so they'll be strip fitted for that run as well. As Daryl Flasco's favourite now at 3.9.
4: He does. Wukong Jury says 3.9. There's slightly more money on Daryl Flash. 5.4 Flying Road and 7.9 Akash Vani as they attempt to load Wukong Jury here, Tom, for race number 7. They've shorn the price of Daryl Flash right into 3.8.
7: Yes, 3.8 in 1.5, so punters have got him well and truly wrapped up as favourite here at 3.8 in 1.5, Daryl Flash, as King Miles is about to come up. So a symbol of strength left to move in for the Mount Butler handicap. This is the first of two Class 3 1200s tonight. Symbol of strength about to come up. Power Kep along with the Young Emperor, Prestige Always, and Akash Vani to move up into the stalls. So Daryl Flash into 3.1. He is the race favourite. And there's place money now for a Node and Prestige Always. The Node's at 33-1 on a win line, and Prestige Always 14-1. He's drawn wide as Prestige Always next to a Node and Barrier number 8. Now Prestige Always is into 8.9. So there's been a decent move here on Prestige Always. He's coming from 16s. So Akash Vani to a move in. Favourite at 3.4. The Node now into 19s. Fives Flying Rote, 9s Akash Vani. Wukong Jewellery there as well, first up at 5.7. So Akash Vani about to move in. That'll leave Prestige Always to complete the line. King Miles stands patiently in barrier number 1. Still Daryl Flash the favourite. Last one is in, set for race number 7 of 9 tonight. Racing immediately, and slow out was Power Kip. Normally likes to go 4, but he's missed it by 3 or 4 lengths tonight. And Wukong Jewellery on the pace with around the outside California Blitz. Flying Rotors there as well. And King Miles from Barrier 1 holding the rail. They're followed by Prestige Always 5th and wide, followed by Symbol of Strength, and then came Pass Line, who's back on the inside. Daryl Flash, unlike his trial, he led in his trial. He's back 5th last here, followed by a Node, Power Kep, Akash Vani, and Young Emperor last of all. The pace is not overly strong. 2.5 tenths outside standard, and the leader is California Blitz passing the 600 metres. He leads here over Flying Rote and Prestige Always. King Miles is 4th on the inside of Wukong Jewellery, and then came Symbol of Strength, followed by Pass Line, who's back on the rail. Daryl Flash, he's a long way back, Power Kep, and then came a Node. Well back is Young Emperor and Akash Vani. California Blitz has had a good lead in front, coming down to the final 200 metres, but quickly on the scene is the well-supported Prestige Always, and he's galloped to the lead now. Prestige Always staying on Wukong Jewellery, and Daryl Flash down the outside with Symbol of Strength. Prestige Always, Daryl Flash at the post. Prestige Always is one from Daryl Flash and Wukong Jewellery. Staying on for fourth, it's either California Blitz or Flying Rote. Symbol of Strength wasn't far away. Power Kept after botching the start made some ground, and then came Pass Line, followed by King Miles, who didn't go on. Akash Vani, a Node, and a Young Emperor amongst the tail enders. Heavily supported, and he's delivered here Prestige Always, and it's the first Happy Valley winner for Nicola Ewan as well. Number 11 has defeated 12 Daryl Flash. Daryl Flash was the favourite. Ended up a fair way back tonight, did to Daryl Flash. But take nothing away from the winner, Pierre Ung, with the 5-year-old by Star Spangled Banner, his third win at start number 25. He has delivered, and a great first victory here at the Valley for the £10 claimer, Nicola Ewan, who racks up her third win of the season. So Prestige Always is one, a former Joseph O'Brien trained galloper, 19.62. It's 11, 12, 8, and a photo after race number 7, the Mount Butler. 7 of 9 tonight. Racing immediately, and slow out was Power Kep. Normally likes to go 4, but he's missed it by 3 or 4 lengths tonight. And Wukong Jewellery on the pace with around the outside California Blitz. Flying Rotors there as well. And King Miles from Barrier 1.

0: holding the rail. They're followed by Prestige, always fifth and wide, followed by Symbol of Strength, and then came Passline, who's back on the inside. Daryl Flash, unlike his trial, he led in his trial. He's back fifth last here, followed by a Node, Power Cap, Akash Fani, and Young Emperor last of all. The pace is not overly strong. 2.5 tenths outside standard, and the leader is California Blitz, passing the 600 metres. He leads here over Flying Roten, Prestige always. King Miles is fourth on the inside of Wukong Jewelry, and then came Symbol of Strength, followed by Passline, who's back on the rail. Daryl Flash, he's a long way back, Power Cap, and then came a Node. Well back is Young Emperor and Akash Fani. California Blitz has had a good lead in front, coming down to the final 200 metres, but quickly on the scene is the well-supported Prestige Always, and he's galloped to the lead now. Prestige Always staying on Wukong Jewelry, and Daryl Flash down the outside with Symbol of Strength. Prestige Always, Daryl Flash at the post. Prestige Always is one.
1: Prestige Always, a winner at the back end of last season, a winner first up this season, and has been too good for them. Daryl Flash running on into second, and Wukong Jewelry back in third place, the one Flying Rope rounding out the top four. But Nico Leeuwen on the first race of the season, and now win number three for this season. Nick sees the first victory at Happy Valley.
2: Yeah, well done to her as well, and she's been doing her due diligence also. I saw her and Felix Kutsi walking the course prior to racing tonight. She's done so every meeting, leaving no stone unturned, and just giving this horse a nice ride to win. 81-25 continues the good start of the season for Pierre Ung as well. The runner-up was Daryl Flash at $17 in second. Third number 8, Wukong Jewelry, lovely return for him to action at 21.15. Fourth number 1, that was Flying Rote. 153 the Quinella, forecast 402. The Tears 2,406. The Trio $402 there in the end after race number 7. That was the Mount Butler handicap. But great result for Nicola Ewan here, Jenny, to have her first winner at Happy Valley.
3: Absolutely. Well done to Nicola. Carried 111 pounds there, got him out of the gates nicely from an awkward gate, gate 9. He was caught 3 wide, but he had a little bit of cover there for some stage, and then he was able to get into that one-off position. She gave him a good ride, and well done to Pierre as well. So that should give her a whole lot more confidence as well around this tight circuit.
1: There is an inquiry. It might be the Power Cap who missed the start, but we'll let you know as soon as the information.
4: Yellow diamond jacket with the diamonds on the cap, written by Billy Garrity. 6 mover here. Where's the red with the red cap, written by David Nolan. And 10 Larry Marys in the royal blue with the orange quarters, a Diablo on the sleeves and an orange cap, written by Duran Fenderman. 7 is Cheeky Cheska in the yellow with the red disc, stars on the sleeves and a red cap, ridden by David Allen. And there are 10 runners for race number 2. The Weatherby Stallion Book Nursery Handicap Stakes is due to start now at 2.57. And currently they are betting 2-1 about horse number 5, Flower Yumzane. It's 3-1 Wonder Vision and 9-2 Bigelow. They're betting 7-1 Onslaught and 17-2 Empress Princess. Then 10-1 Cheeky Cheska, 18-1 Larry Mary, and 33-1 Moonlight Tango. They're betting 40-1 Mubahir and 66-1 Excessive. 10 runners to post for race 2. Our off time now is 2.57.

first start since June. Here on the move. Favourite in red then, Trump as Calvin. Race number two on the card here at Sunderland. Evers the call red. And we're off for racing. And the favourite in the red jacket steps out well, as does two's just tapped for speed. Four and six rush around the outside, and Rising Forest strikes the front at the second turn and trap six. Yvonne Bell's Rising Forest is away here. Three lengths clear of the Eva Money favourite, Trumpers Calvin. Then comes four, Burn Park Phoenix. Two's just props at that third turn and goes backwards. Three trying to make head race, giving DeLulu. It's still six out in front, who took it up at the second turn. One is trying to recover, but it's six who scrambles home. Six beats one, three. Three flashes home, is giving DeLulu an eye catcher there back in third.

0: PCA back in the winner's enclosure after the success of Tribal Chief. Now we're heading to Redcar. It is their second race of the day. This was originally the 2:22, now due off at 2:57. Flower Yumzane is the 2-1 favourite. Pretty solid at the top of the market, now 15-8. One Division 100-30, 9-2 Bigelow, Onslaught is 7s, 17-2 Empress Princess, and 11s Bar Those. Steve Ryder alongside me in the studio. Steve, interesting the first race and the evidence that we had from that, because it may be the far rail, which they obviously all helped in realigning, is the place to be.
1: Yeah, it'd be interesting to see if any jockeys do left hand down out the stalls in this race. The Jabber Abdullah horses are quite interesting here. Flowers Yumzane's been really well backed on handicap debut. We had those four starts. The best of those in maiden and novice company came Carlisle over this 6 furlong trip when third beating 2 lengths. But I'd go with the other one, if I'm being honest. Empress Princess is one of the pace angles in this race, placed on both of her starts today. Ran to a better level on debut than when second at Beverley on fast ground. I thought could be well handicapped off a mark of 71.
0: All right, let's get a word before the off from Chris Dixon.
2: Yeah, thanks, Rich. I spoke to David Allen after his win in the first race. He's looking to double up here on Cheeky Cheska. He's saying that he thinks a lot of the advantage is in the part of the race when you're on the chute and going that way. That's why he's so keen to get onto that part of the ground. He said over 5 or 6 furlongs, he probably wouldn't have bothered, but over the mile, he felt that there was enough of an advantage to do it, and it certainly worked in his favour in that first race. Strong at the top of the market is Flower Yumzane. I think she is the one to beat. She would have gone quite close at Carlisle last time out. She would have certainly been more than a length closer if she hadn't have been short of room inside the final furlong, and she was in the process of showing improved form back up in trip on that occasion. Time of the first race was fairly slow in comparison to Par and Race IQ. They have officially changed the ground to good all round. I do think it's on the slower side of good myself, and that is backed up by the time in the opening race. I'd probably be with Flower Yumzane. Bigelow over on against the far rail, potentially in good form, should be in the mix for a fair way. Empress Princess could be an improver up in distance, and One Division wasn't seen to best advantage last time out off a fairly modest tempo and racing too freely at Doncaster. Had prior to that made a winning handicap debut. Favourite goes forward. Let's get to Malcolm.
3: They're ready. They're off, racing over 6 furlongs for the Wetherby Stallion Book Nursery Handicap Stakes. Missing the break was Onslaught. Good start up front from Cheeky Cheska. Also prominent Flower Yumzane. Bigelow's right up with the pace, and so too is Larry Mary on that far side rail. Tucked in behind the early place, Moonlight Tango to the near side. Centre pack is Empress Princess. Behind those towards the right, Onslaught makes up ground in maroon and yellow diamond jacket. Back in the field, Mubba here in the red. Excessive white cap towards the rear of the field, and One Division red sleeve. White stars on a blue jacket also towards the rear of the field. Past halfway inside the three, Larry Mary in the orange and blue. Between horses, Bigelow in the silver with the green cap, and then the red and yellow of Cheeky Cheska. Right behind those is Flower Yumzane from Empress Princess, who's next in the field, and deep on the track, Moonlight Tango. Onslaught kept going, One Division trying to make ground behind the pace. Back inside the final 2 furlongs they come. Larry Mary still there on that far side rail. Here's Flower Yumzane beginning to power home in the center, and Flower Yumzane has scorched to the front. Inside the final furlong they go. Flower Yumzane, One Division coming out of the pack to give chase. But Flower Yumzane's away and gone here, racing up to waterline. Flower Yumzane goes on to win. He's down to One Division. Onslaught maybe.

0: just third in front of Larry Mary, Mubahia, Cheeky Cheska and Bigelow.
1: First time in the nursery, Flower Yume Zane has bolted up, has quickened up in really good style under Kevin Stott for Kevin Ryan in the Jabba Abdullah colours, has beaten one division into second and Onslaught, didn't get a clean run, Onslaught down on that far side rail back in third. Flower Yume Zane wins the second at Redcar.

0: Grove now for top grade action. Avarua Herbie is our market leader, aided by a vacant box inside. Richard Reese's lightly raced tracker, formerly known as Cranky Dara, races from four with no trap three. And Tigger Luigi has won two of his last three starts. He's got a good draw in red with a slow start to next door, but our cracker sees out the trip well. I won't rule out that one working into this race later on. Sir Benji around the outside. Big Drifter threes out two, 5-1, back into 9-2. And Wastehouse Mix for Belinda Green completes the lineup. I quite like two for the forecast here. Maybe have the field to beat trap two. Favourite in three. Good luck if you're playing here on the move. Top grade then here down at Hove, the 301, 13-8, Avarua Herbie, favourite in four. And away we go, and four steps out lively and shows brilliant early pace and puts this field under pressure very early on. Six, Yoma Benji checks over the back of the leader, and the favourite is away here, Avarua Herbie for Richard Reese. Three lengths clear of trap one, Antigua Luigi, then comes 6, 5 and 2, now beginning to try and get busy but short of racing room. The favourite's in control here, Avarua Herbie, still three lengths clear, turn it home, and Antigua Luigi trying to get on terms, but four far too good, outgun them early, four beats one.
1: Well, and I wouldn't be at all surprised to see two ride up there as well, so that there's going to be plenty of pace on there early. Time about the four dog then. Bally Regan Neem, a fifth placed effort, and he got crowded as well, bearing in mind. 16.74. A little bit behind the rest. Trap two then Sawpit Sable. That time was 16.60 last time out. Is a little bit in front of the rest of them. Oh, sorry, with the exception of three. But the interesting thing is that he was slowly away last time out, Sawpit Sable, and he was forced to check. So with a clearer run, he might be more effective here. He's bubbling around the even money mark. Away we go. Oh, one's off to a killer break. Two's right there. Five and six are trying to close the deficit. Four is looking for a way through. Three's just been crowded out of things. It's the two dog then, this Sawpit Sable. Oh, well, he didn't have any problems today. He had all sorts of problems last race, but not so here in this glorious Valley Sunshine. Two takes it, beats six in behind in second, and a photo for third. Sawpit Sable.
2: Milestone.
3: Well, that's what Alice is commentating.
2: He's trying his best. In fact, he scheduled himself for the next four meetings when he heard there was a R2,500 prize for the commentator that calls home 900.
3: But I think that's it's remarkable. I think it's always such a nice thing to build up to, and obviously everyone benefits from that. Sean Veal's had good strike rates in that.
2: Yeah, he's done well, Sean. He's been given a big opportunity, and he's found himself on nice horses. He was a bit unlucky during the course of the week at Hollywood Best Scotsville. He went down in a short head finish. But, I mean, he produces... What was that other one? Capsaicin. Was it Capsaicin that came back
3: Capsicum
2: to win a good race?
3: Isn't it Capsicum? Yeah.
2: Okay, they're loading. Ali, up to you. Let's hope it's another one for Team Hollywood. They're counting down to 900. And I believe it is a smaller field, so that loading process won't take too long.
4: Yep, after one eye on Dubai yesterday, 897. While we had it, Mukund Gujudu had his 150th winner in South Africa early on today. So congratulations to Mukund on the island. I believe has a new jockey riding for the yard from the next meeting. Yeah, Hollywood on 897. And yes, I am rostered, I think, for the next three Cape meetings, but looking at the next few days, I reckon other than Akeem Munchie on Friday at Fairview, or I think Craig's doing Friday night, will be red-hot favourites for the 900. Here comes Boozy Susie. Just about ready. Gates are back and they're racing. Princess of Bayou a little bit scratchy off the mark. She'll be recovering to race in the pack in the early stages. No one really wants to push forward and lead. I stared for out well. Who is she in the green and black? Then comes Princess of Bayou at the outside, also venturing forward, anticipating a sluggish gallop. We'll check those sectionals beneath the clouds and the multicolored spots is handy enough. Boozy Susie. Then comes Miss Attitude. Amaya is in the blue and white, and Lady Veritas switched off at the back of the field, racing 8 lengths off the leader, and they're stretching out down the back past the 1,000. They inside standard by a second. In front is Princess of Bayou. She's got the bit between her teeth, and she's now a 4-length leader. I Stanford at the head of the others is second. Beneath the clouds races away in third. Who is she? Back and forth just ahead of stable companion Boozy Susie. Amaya, Miss Attitude, they the next two, leading Lady Veritas the back of the field, a dozen lengths off the leader. They spin for home with 600 meters left to run. Princess of Bayou brings them into the home straight, but she hasn't been the easiest to contain. 2-length leader at the top of the lane. I Stanford is in the hoops in second. Beneath the clouds at her outside, Boozy Susie in the yellow and the purple stars. Who is she? Went towards the inside, took the shortest route home. Then came Amaya further back to Miss Attitude, and Lady Veritas got it all to do. It's all change up front, and on the inside, Boozy Susie past the 250 in front. She shot clear by two. I Stanford is second. Who is she? Lady Veritas beneath the clouds, but Boozy Susie is in command, in charge. 8.98 for Hollywood Racing. Boozy Susie much too good. Second goes the way of Miss Attitude. Then came Who is She and Lady Veritas. Let's get back in. That was one-way traffic. Boozy Susie was in complete control. Sean Veal, James Crawford team up. James hasn't sent out a runner since the 22nd of August, first day that a horse has left his barn to go racing. Hollywood Racing, the winning owners, bred by Volkerbos drifter Maritzfontein. The daughter of Danon Platino is clearly on the up. She won her last start impressively. This is a massive step up and showing that she's on the right track. Miss Attitude has run second. Third is tight. So you'll go to Who is She up the inside. Then came Lady Veritas. Further back, Amaya, I Stedford. Beneath the clouds and Princess.
5: Good man and Andrea Rizzani team up.
6: Well, I think on form he's a definite chance in the race. I never give him too much of a rap because he's a rather lean, plain-looking horse, but he has got a very good attitude. He carries no excess condition. He's got a bit of size about him as well. He's a little bit angular over those hind quarters, so he just doesn't absolutely stand out as far as appearance goes, but he's very fit and he's got a good attitude.
7: Medina is King Lotus. Quiet trial for him. Two-time course and distance winner, Lyle Hewitson for Mark Newnham.
6: He's won a couple of races. Barrier 9, not ideal for him. Let's have a look at him. He's not overly big. Needs to loosen up in front. I've noted that before with him. Got a beautiful shine to his coat. Behaviour's quite good. And he'd come to hand pretty quickly. He looks quite fit. So I won't rule him out. He gets a pass, but it's a bit of a lightly framed time.
5: Been a bit disappointed with King Lotus and some of those recent efforts. Hopefully he can bounce back this season. Might be a tad high in the handicap still. His leading agility, he's another horse who hit form towards the end of last term. First go in this grade here, Jenny. Early Swong and Danny Shum.
6: He might be able to step up to the plate, this horse. The only thing is, I haven't really wrapped him either when I've seen him. He's a very lightly framed horse as well, 1,029 pounds. He gets himself a little stirred up, and he's getting himself rather sweaty. Now, he's done this on each occasion,

6th from Toulouse today is a 2,000-metre Class 2 conditions event for three-year-olds. Selections are 6, 7, 5 and 2. Horse 6 is Houblon, placed second in two of three juvenile starts. Sole appearance this year was an all-the-way success in a 2,000-metre maiden in June as favourite. Looks open to plenty more improvement. Number 7 is Cracking Good Time. Came up short when tested in a listed race here in April after a maiden success. Rebounded since when landing a Class 3 at Dax as favourite in June, and then was third in this grade in August, among the main threats here. Number 5 is Literal Lord. Took a Tabra Newcomers event first up in April and placed 4th in similar company the last twice, on both occasions behind the 7, Cracking Good Time. May not turn the tables with that rival, but is entitled to go close. And number 2 is Le Legionnaire. No win in 7 tries this year, though was beaten just ahead in this grade at Dax in July. Was midfield in a competitive handicap at Longchamp 3 weeks ago and holds clear place possibilities. Selections in race 6 are 6, 7, 5 and 2.

0: forwards here. Three already in for this upcoming Class 2 2,000 metres conditions event. Eight of them to fill their places. Favourites number 6, Hublon, market leader. At threes, 3.4 to 7, cracking good times. And a great deal between these two in the betting. Last couple to come in. So one more new run is going to be the final one up. Stall number 8 there is awaiting under Iris Mendizabal. Just about to pop forwards and then we'll be ready to race. That's it. All in. Stand by. They're off and racing. Very slow to get going was Fine Pal Foul as they jump out over 2,000 metres in this Class 2 at Nalon River. The inside was away well, also on the outer. Aitutaki is there in the blue, and between rivals, Hublon also wants a piece of the early action. It's around the turn, Hublon with near side, inside rail, Nalon River. Aitutaki on the outside, and then we have the stars of Cracking Good Time. Literal Nord is next, white with the purple hoop, is running with Fine Pal Foul. Towards the back of the field, the Legionnaire. And New Run is the back marker in the maroon and yellow jackets. So down the far side, completing the first 750 metres. Nalon River. Rather keen in front under a tight hold, is now being joined by Aitutaki. He's just trying to come past. Still behind them is Hublon, running with Cracking Good Time. Hugo Mursan on the inside. Another length and a half away to Fine Pal Foul. That one's partnered up with Little Nord. That pair, the Legionnaire, a new run before the home turn. Just over 650 metres to cover. Nalon River still ahead. Aitutaki still in second. Third place then is Cracking Good Time. Fourth position, Hublon. Then in fifth, Fine Pal Foul. They're followed by a driven, Literal Nord. Back pair, New Run, and Le Legionnaire. Up into the straight. Nalon River looking to slip them now on the running rail. Just found an extra length there. Nalon River from Cracking Good Time. Third place is with Hublon trying to get organized to the right. Running on a bit now is Le Legionnaire getting some gaps, but it's Nalon River remaining in front. Second place, Cracking Good Time. Coming to Nalon River, Cracking Good Time, and Nalon River, Cracking Good Time. Just got there. Evening of very close finishes to beat Nalon River, and third on their tail was Hublon. Number 7, Cracking Good Time, has got there for Jean-Claude Rouget, and Hugo Mursan has just managed to nick this race on the line to beat Nalon River. Third position then to 6, Hublon, and fourth is 2, Le Legionnaire. But again, another.
1: At the gate is post time for today's second race. Last call for the early pick four. Six rivals here at 6 furlongs. Wide open away, Dream. Saving Heart has the rail and has moved into the gate. Drury Lane goes in. Metaphor. Metaphor slightly favored at this point, 2-1. Call Shad. Grave eyes for favoritism. He goes in. Whiskey Point will take his place in the gate. And Blake James will be the last in line. Locked up. And they're off. Whiskey Point with a good beginning. Blake James on the outside has speed. Call Shad will get a piece of the pace. Drury Lane, Metaphor, they are up and on it as well. Saving Heart off the pace. So it's Drury Lane who punches through on the inside to engage early. Metaphor's in the two path. Call Shad is three deep and four wide. That's Blake James. A gap back to that trailing pair of Saving Heart and Whiskey Point as they continue to the 3.5. Drury Lane in front of Metaphor. Call Shad is right there in the mix, and so is Blake James. Big gap back to Saving Heart now, and just a bit further. here to Whiskey Point. Around the far third, here's the 5/16ths, and it's Drury Lane in front. Galshad second. Blake James up on the outside is racing in third. Drury Lane past the quarter pole with the lead. He approaches the top of the stretch. Galshad is trying to reel him in, and it's Blake James. Metaphor has to do better. Drury Lane came to play today. He has the lead with a furlong to go. It's Drury Lane in front, and he has a 3.5 length lead over Galshad. Galshad begins to advance a touch here, a late run from Whiskey Point, but it's Drury Lane. He's slowing down, but the wire's here. Drury Lane.

0: he's going to be hard to beat, but I don't like his draw around store 10.
1: What, just wide?
0: Yeah, it's just he likes to sit handy, and you know, Sean Levy's on board and he'll have an idea in his head, but it's not easy, is it? Over 6 furlongs, sometimes you're damned if you do, damned if you don't. You don't want to drop right in and the race get away from you, and you don't want to waste too much petrol trying to find a position. So he's going to have to overcome that widest draw, but he's the most likely winner. But I do like Hugh Morrison's filly, Iconic Dawn. It took her 9 runs to win, and I think dropping back to 6 and a cheap piece has worked really well at Lingfield 11 days ago. She's gone up £6 to a mark of 57, but I think she might well be capable. I think she's progressive, and 57 is not too high. I think there's more to come from her. She's drawn nicely in stall 5. She's a big danger to him.
2: What else is going to go for? He's upset someone, Dylan, because he's got horses drawn in 9 and 10. You almost want, if you're drawn wide to get over, you want 1 or 2 solid bits of pace, right, but not elsewhere. You don't want there to be not much pace in a way, because then you can be caught really wide unless you want to go over and lead.
0: If there's no pace, it's a disaster over 6, because you're then going to be trapped wide.
2: Yeah.
0: I think I can see Lahina Bay maybe making the running out of stall 7. And a lot of them will want to be handy. So Sean Levy will have to work his magic, but he's probably on the best horse in Methgell. But I do like Iconic Dawn. I do think she's got more progression in her.
2: First race of the Wednesday wager. Ella, all yours.
3: Thank you, Tom. A trappy looking sprint, isn't this? Over 6 furlongs. I think it's going to be hard to find the winner, but I do think Methgal is the best horse in the race. Comes here in great form, has been running well of late. Sean looking for a quick double on the card after winning earlier in the afternoon. And this horse is definitely on an upward curve, but it's going to be tricky to get out from stall 10. I agree with Martin. I think Iconic Dawn has a fantastic chance after landing that breakthrough victory last time, and at a price no claims bonus, who sneaks in right at the bottom of the weights, I think is a little overpriced. She's carrying a featherweight and off a mark of 48. She's receiving over a stone from some of her rivals here, and I think she will outrun her odds and could fill the places at an each way price. But Methgal, the 15-8 favourite, I think will prove hard to beat. Let's find out in the company of Ian Bartlett.
4: Take a bit of persuading by the looks of things. I'm being pushed up. Slowly.
5: Lactorns, fractious. Still off. Getting tied back on. Looks like we're just about ready. And they're off. Outside and inside broke the best. Silver Knight goes out for the lead, able to clear off by a couple of lengths. Lock Torrens races in second, then about 5 or 6 to Barna Boy in third, and 2 lengths to I'm a Happy Man, who's at the back of the pack. About a half mile to go in this race, and it's Silver Knight on top of the lead, now 3.5 lengths. Lock Torrens is a clear cut second, and 6 lengths clear of Barna Boy, who's about 2 lengths in front of I'm a Happy Man at the back. First quarter mile, 22 4/5, 2.5 furlongs to go, and Silver Knight is doing it nicely on the front end, has the lead by 6. Lock Torrens giving his cue to go after the leader in second, then about 10 lengths to Barna Boy, and I'm a Happy Man as they turn into the stretch. Silver Knight's in full charge. Silver Knight has the lead by at least 10 lengths over Lock Torrens in second. Barna Boy's in third. I'm a Happy Man in fourth, 16th to go. An easy winner today. Silver Knight. Silver Knight annihilates the competition. Locked Horns holds second over.
6: Just the line. A generous rascal will chase him home, and he is getting a bit closer, but Methgall did all the hard running early on. Generous rascal in second position. Third will go to Iconic Dawn, and Spacewoman in fourth.
3: winner, Sean Levy's had a quick fire double on the day and has done really well to get Methgal out of stall 10. He took the race by the scruff of the neck and set the fractions on the front end and wasn't for catching. It was number 5, Generous Rascal, who was back in second. So a 1-2 for Dylan Cunha, and Iconic Dawn, I think it was, back in third for Huey Morrison, ridden by Harry Davies. But this horse came here on an upward trajectory. Latest form figures read 2-1-2-2 and has recorded another victory. And despite being £5 higher in the weights than when winning at Windsor 3 starts back, he has made a light work of the rise in the weights and has done particularly well given that he had to come from stall 10. I thought for a second No Claims Bonus was going to stick on for a place, but she faded and it was Generous Rascal who was able to get that second spot. But there was absolutely no catching Methgal, who I definitely think is still well handicapped, coming here off a mark of 63. A good day all round so far for Sean Levy, a double on the day, and a well done to Dylan Cunha, who had the 1-2.
2: Yeah, he did, 1-2, and Methgal came over and dominated. We were talking about getting over and getting a good position. Well, got a great position. He's clearly happy to lead.
0: He's obviously the best horse in the race. He's well handicapped, but Sean Levy in the orange colours comes out of stall 10. He lets him glide along and goes forward, and he keeps glancing over. Just very decisive. That was a brilliant bit of race riding from Sean. If you've got a wide draw, you need a jockey who's going to be decisive and going to do something about it and not just wait and see what happens. And, you know, there was nothing really going along to make the pace, so Sean decided to go out and sit in front, and he's got a nice breather into him all the way around the turn here and saved a bit of petrol till well inside or well past the junction. But yeah, great bit of riding from a wide draw.
2: Well, if he hadn't been willing to lead, then he'd have ended up a bit stuffed, really. Yeah,
0: he'd have been sat 3 or 4 deep looking for something to go and make the running to follow, but he took the bull by the horns. Whether he had that planned or whether he just decided as it happened and unfolded, which I'm guessing he would have done, because he might have been expecting a couple to go on and make the running. Really good race riding from Sean, but that's what you get when you've got a Group 1 classic winning jockey who's very experienced. Now, he's won off 63 here with plenty in hand. Good performance, 1-2 for Dylan Cunha. He's got an entry at Wolverhampton next Tuesday, this horse, in a 0-65, so he might well get in that with a penalty and win again.
2: The second's run well from off the pace.
0: Yeah, another, as I say, second for Generous Rascal, who'd been out of form lately, and you would imagine the way he's finished off there, he might want to step back up to 7 furlongs now. He's come back into form, and I'm sure we'll see him winning before long, because he's dropped down to a mark of 65 there. He's been competitive off marks of 77. So he surely will be one who'll be winning again soon.
2: That's bolted up, isn't it?
0: Hasn't he won well? Like I say, he's got that entry at Wolverhampton next Tuesday.
2: You just would, wouldn't you?
0: Yeah, he's just run again, surely. That's all being well.
2: Yeah, dotted up. I mean, I know, you know, in the end had the run of things, but that was very impressive. Because the last success at Windsor, he didn't lead, did he? It shows he's...
0: He's versatile,
2: so yeah.
0: Turf, all weather, riding style, and can win from a wide draw. Still well handicapped, so I wouldn't be a shock to see him out again next week and win again.
2: Do you want to guess how many that is for the season for Dylan?
0: 40.
2: No, that's not a bad guess. It's 33.
0: Right. I'm going strong.
2: Yeah. Steve, he'd want to get to last year's 47, I'd say. And every chance he will. So well done to the team. I mean, I might have missed one, but it's there or thereabouts. I just go by what's in front of me on the post. I'm judging that. I haven't been counting. I haven't been, you know, like...
0: It's not like you have to be accurate or anything. It's not like you're being paid to do this.
2: You just say it with conviction.
0: Yeah, makes sense.
2: Yeah, like... 7-4 favourite, the winner. There you go. It happened for Sean Levy, Dylan Cunha. Here's Ella.
3: Thanks, Tom. Yeah, the second time I've spoken to this man this evening, a double on the day. Looked like the best horse coming into the race, but has absolutely bolted up. What did you make of it?
7: He has, to be fair. He had a lot to overcome, I suppose, with his draw, but I mean, look, Dylan gave me confidence this morning. He says he works from the front at home. Works pretty well when he does so, so he wanted me to make use of him today.
3: So was that always the game plan? Because obviously you were drawn out in the car park in stall 10. In your mind, when you were in the gates, did you know you had to fire him out to get him to lead?
7: It's straightforward, right? If you're drawn in 10, you can kind of go forward. It's a short distance to the bend, but at the same time, if you jump well, you can kind of look and see who's going to go forward. And if you're going to end up in front, you'll end up in front. And if you end up with a lead, you'll be still going the pace you want to go. So I was happy either way. Got to get a breather around the bend. He was quite resilient, to be fair. I thought he was going quick enough around the bend without me trying to slow him down as much as I could, but he picked up nicely.
3: He's entered again next week. Would you be inclined to back him out again quickly under a penalty?
7: I don't see why not. You know what I mean? At this grade, it's hard to defy the handicapper. So if you get a chance to run again next time before he gets reassessed, then I'm sure that's probably the best idea.
3: Question is, Sean, can he make it a treble?
7: I'm sure he can. Whether or not I'll be there is a different question.
3: I meant you this evening on the card.
7: Oh, sorry. I don't know. John Butler's are in good form. I have one from next, so hopefully that can get me the treble, I suppose.
3: Let's hope I'm talking to you shortly, Sean. Well done.
7: Thanks.

2. Confirm the result. We're on for their thread of hope. 9-2 beating Haverhill Elliott. The outside boxes 4-5. 24.86 to a £1 stake. You managed to find the forecast there. Well done to you, because the 5-4 jolly was out the frame. Right, Moya King is our market leader here. Opened up 7-4, just edged out slightly to 15-8. Basil Jet next door for Bob Hall. Brilliant run last time, came from last to first. And I think it's a big runner again here. Son of King Sheeran, confidence boosted by that win. And took in an open race at Sheffield price, that as well. So clearly a well-regarded sort for Bob Hall and his team. Bowerlinda next door, 130 out to 5-1. 6-1 now for Jerry Ballantyne. Ballymac Finton, who's got plenty of zip. Dalton Smith, 11-4, out to 4s, back into 3s. Timahoe Rocky, 5s, into 130. Good money for the 5 for the shrewd Simon Deakin. And the Stripes is a 7-1 chance. Here on the move. Very interesting, the money for Simon Deakin's Timahoe Rocky here in Trap 5. Favourite in red. And we're racing away here at Dunstall Park, and the well-backed Trap 5 steps out lively, but 2 and 4 both rush up the inside, and 5 is carried off by the black jacket at the turn, and in turn cannons into 6, Collier's Run, who's out of the contest. 2 out in front, Basil Jet, who caught the ice stand on strongly last time, has led at halfway from the 4, Ballymac Finton, then comes 1, 3, trying to get busy as well, back in 4th position, 2 under pressure now from 1 and 4, both snapping at the heels of the leader, red jacket trying to pounce late, rattles up the rail, 2 and 1 in a photo. Basil Jet may have just held on there. Inside boxes 2 and 1 in a picture.

7 from Toulouse today is the 2100 metre conditions event for the three-year-old Anglo-Arabs. Selections are 1, 3, 2 and 13. Horse 1 is Aspic. Filly, who likes to race prominently, who has broken through to score on her last two starts, beating two of her main rivals today by 5 lengths at La Teste over 2200 metres last month. A weight penalty may not be enough to stop her. Number 3 is Shamawave. Won once and placed 3 times from 5 starts, finding the selection Aspic too good the last twice. She's entitled to give that rival a good race again. Number 2 is Neo de la Bruni. Scored first up over 2100 metres at Dax in June and placed twice since. A further length and a half behind the first named pair at La Teste a month ago, and there's a strong chance he'll be in the frame again. And number 13 is Nolly de Porlac. Improved from debut to take a nose second in June, in doing so actually finishing ahead of the selection Aspic, though was an underwhelming favourite when midfield on sole run since 8 weeks ago. It's certainly not written off. Selections in race 7 are 1, 3, 2 and 13.

moving forwards here for this Anglo-Arab bread contest. The penultimate race on the card at Toulouse. Timekeeping's gone a little awry here, hasn't it? We're very close to the 5-minute mark now, beyond the scheduled off time. There's a few delays, but it seems to sort of been increasing as the evening's gone on. But anyway, they're loading up now. 15's the non-runner here. Favourite is number one, Aspic, market leader. It's trading at 3.4. 5.3, number three, Chama Wave. 5.7, the 11, No Way, Lebueri. And it's 8.6, number 13, who was the original favourite, Noni Dupulak, has taken a drift in the betting. Various degrees of form in here. Aspic, the favourite, has been in good order, looking to actually land a hat-trick today. Latest success at the test. 13 was up there betting-wise. Noni Dupulak was sixth in a conditions contest at Dax last time. Another one of interest is Chama Wave, second on her last two outings. They've just popped Warspark forward, so there's still a good six or seven to go, but we're nearly at around halfway loading wise. Fausto Pecos out to take place, number 12 on the card. Favourite Aspic is drawn out widest of all. It's out in 16, so not ideal if you are a supporter of the favourite. Be interesting what Jean-Bernard Kim does from the stalls. I'm guessing it's going to be a case of got to drop in. Stall 16, you're in position beyond the cut of the other stalls, so it'll be very wide. Aspic still to go. Norwich Pontador is out the back, and also another one we're waiting for is Klima. Rearing in the stalls is Fausto Pecos. Going to immediately open the back of that gate as well. So he's come back out, or is coming back out. Fausto Pecos, which will delay us further.

0: Now for today's third quintet at 6 furlongs. Four rivals between the odds of 2-1 and 5-2. So wide open here as gambling goes tonight have gone in. David's Gem, a long shot here at 13-1. Making me crazy. And Don't Stop will be the last in line. Locked up. And they're off. Don't Stop with a good start. David's Gem has early speed. Tonight is up and on the pace, and so is Gambling Ghost. And Making Me Crazy is already 7 or 8 lengths off the lead. They have 5 furlongs to go. Tonight emerges with a slim advantage. Gambling Ghost on his inside. David's Gem in the 3-path, and Don't Stop is furthest out. At the back of your television monitor, that's Making Me Crazy. And that's about a dozen lengths now. 3.5 furlongs to go. Gambling Ghost tonight. They're together. David's Gem, 3-path still. Don't Stop remains 4 wide. With 3 furlongs to go, they're on the far turn now. Tonight and Gambling goes together. And then it's David's Gem and Don't Stop together. And a big gap back to Making Me Crazy. He has 12 lengths and 4 rivals to overcome. Tonight, Gambling Ghost glued to each other. Don't Stop puts his neck in front of David's Gem. Top of the stretch. Gambling Ghost trying to fight off tonight. Gambling Ghost the gray. Tonight the bay. 1 furlong to go. Gambling Ghost just in front. Tonight is still game. Making Me Crazy with later on. But it's Gambling Ghost and tonight we're down to these two. Gambling Ghost half a side in front. Tonight will not win today. It's Gambling Ghost. Tonight second. Making Me Crazy third and Don't Stop ran fourth.
1: Still detached, well, hopelessly so from the outset is Gianna in the red and white colors. Not that you can see them. Heading inside the final 700. It is Azbin with a 3 parts of a length advantage at the moment. It's second, Nuba Vergoignan is now niggled along. Inside, Nia De La Bruni follows. Then Norwich Pontador. Noddington Paulak is going okay, but he's to extra gain. The Bourgeois is on the outside. Turning in, we've lost a rider there. Chambel Wave has unseated the rider around the home turn. I'd have unseated. It might have been a case of no room. So all going on. Sprinting for the line now. It's going to get tight up top. Diving through on the inner is No War Le Bourri, and that one is coming through strongest to tackle. Nia De La Bruni back in third is Nolly De Paulak, and up to the line, it'll be No War Le Bourri who will take it. Nia De La Bruni in second. Third place went the way of Nolly De Paulak. Fourth will be to the judge, a photo on fourth. Well, bit of chaos on the home turn. Hopefully Ryder is okay. Gavilan.

0: to work out the winner, even though I do think Chapman's Peak has a good chance. Victory Sound interests me off the back of a win, right down at the bottom of the weight for Mark Usher. Harry Burns claims three, which makes him particularly well weighted. White Snake also won on her last start and is relatively lightly raised, so I think there could be more to come from her. And there has been money for White Snake, 17-2, as we can see, into 6-1. But this market has an extremely open looking look to it, so I would give White Snake a shout. But as Martin was saying, Chapman's Peak, third in a class five over this course and distance earlier this month, only beaten a length, now drops into a class six. And with Billy Lochnan taking over, I think he has a very good chance. He's a 2 times winner at this track, and he has been running well since those cheek pieces have been applied. You could also make a case for Spirit of Breeze at the head of the market. Also Searching for Blues is another one that's been running nicely without necessarily winning and gets a useful £5 claim from Rose Dawes. I think this is going to be a trappy little 7 furlong contest. I think there could be plenty of pace on Searching the Blues and Arat like to front run. I'm going to select Chapman's Peak, I think. Hopefully Martin and I will be celebrating at the end of this 7 furlong 0-65 handicap. Let's find out with Ian.
1: They're off. They race over 7, come out in a fair line. A few just got a few knocks as they move away from the 7 furlong start. And early on, the green and yellow Bessie Wallace, one of the first away from ups and downs against the running Rail Zulu Warrior. Maroon and White is up there. White Snake and Forever My Prince just in behind the leaders. Forever, Tafai's front in the gold jacket is next. Then Spirit of Breeze is in behind Chapman's Peak and behind these Searching the Blues. Then comes Victor Sound in the pink jacket. Spirit of Breeze is wider of that, and Penfold's Grange is further back, being followed by Ararat, the best turned out winner, and then comes San Juanito, who's the back marker. Running round the crown of the bend in green and yellow Bessie Wallace, in maroon and white Zulu Warrior, the pair 3 clear. 2 ups and downs in black and yellow on the inside, a White Snake in white and green. Forever My Prince in blue and white is next, the light blue jacket at Chapman's Peak, and the gold colours of Eyes Front. Behind those Searching the Blues in blue and yellow colours, a white face of Spirit of the Breeze towards the right, trying to run on. Victory Sound behind that, but Bessie Wallace has been sent for the line. Goes on, White Snake is going to pick it up quite easily, though. Penfold's Grange coming from the back of the field, also Victory Sound running on. White Snake has got the lead inside the final furlong now from Eyes Front and Penfold's Grange, who are giving chase, but it's White Snake and Jason Watson who are clear and win. Penfold's Grange might just be in second position over Eyes Front behind those ups and downs, and then Victory Sound.
2: Committed to go a little bit wider on that first turn. Ring Good saves all the ground and is out of last, and that will put the gray Airborne Elite at the tail of the field. It's Not Over Yet on top. The lead's 2.5-3 over St. James in second to the inside of Post Facto. Grand Commander ranging up to the far outside in fourth. Ring Good's able to split rivals, so we got 4 across the track behind It's Not Over Yet. And at the back, that's Airborne Elite, who's about 7 or 8 lengths off the lead. First quarter mile, 25 1/5 up the backstretch. It's Not Over Yet. The lead's almost 2. Post Facto in pursuit in second. Grand Commander camped on his outside third. St. James ridden along to keep position towards the inside in fourth. Half length to Ring Good in fifth. Then about 6 lengths to Airborne Elite, who trails. The half in 50 seconds flat. 3 furlongs to go. It's Not Over Yet. No excuses for It's Not Over Yet. And the lead's now 6. St. James is all in second. That is Grand Commander. Here comes Airborne Elite. Airborne Elite's on the far outside, going from 6 up into third. The problem is that Airborne Elite's about 11 or 12 lengths off the lead of It's Not Over Yet. It's Not Over Yet comes off the turn, leading by 5. St. James outside second. Airborne Elite, Ring Good are 3rd and 4th. They pass the final furlong pole. It's Not Over Yet. The lead's 3.5. St. James cutting into the margin, but time is running out. It's Not Over Yet. St. James, the final try. It's Not Over Yet. Gets to the finish line in front. St. James, 2nd. Airborne Elite, 3rd. Ring Good, 4th.
3: Relu, he's only got that one win here. Harristown Kate, already a 19-time winner trackside. 11-2 then, about the 6th Brentford Forever. Form hasn't been exactly brilliant recently, but a well-known winner, 21-time scorer here. Looking to get back on the score sheet, though, for the first time since March. It's been a long time between drinks here for the 6 on top of that winner's podium. McGregor, 10-1 in the 6s, has been a late market mover. 8-1 outside, and now the 2, Masterstown Arena. Racing, and they step out 2 and 3 best away. Masterstown Arena and Savannah Mary Lou. 4 now makes the big move in amonggst him here and tries to go up there with the 3-2 coming back to the inside. It's Masterstown Arena in front now. Oh, collided there with the 4 McGregor, and 3 takes advantage to go on to win. It's Savannah Mary Lou to win it. It's 6 up for second, I thought there, Brentford Forever in a messy race in the final straight. Savannah Mary,
2: it's pretty slow to go. Trappy salt, but tap for speed into the turn in. I think Glory Diamond could clear one and run a big race here. Gold Cash Wild 2-1 favourite. Capicadian 5-2. 5 is vacant. Golden Acre around the outside for Michelle Brown. Category 1 winning trainer Michelle Brown. She won the Romford Puppy Cup last Friday. Sends that Golden Acre here. 89th career start for Golden Acre. Grand, who's got open race form in the book. Loads of top grade form in the book as well, and has got a vacant box inside, but despite all of that, is on the slide. 2s out to 5, so very weak in the market. The runner in 6,

out behind the traps. Yeah. At Yarmouth then. Going in Yarmouth.

0: price dollars happy. Here on the move at Yarmouth in 7.06, Gosh Wild. Favourite in 3 for Kevin Kobold and Old Trap 5. And we're racing away at Yarmouth and 4 breaks smartly. Cappy Kaelin, who's going to lead into the turn comfortably here. Beautiful early speed from the Black Jacket. 3 goes round in second. Just check slightly at that second turn, losing momentum. 6 tries to get up the inside of 3. 4's away here. Cappy Kaelin, 4. Kevin Kobold, 4 lengths clear of 2, 6 and 3. They all tangle up. 2 squeezed out. 6 shoots through into second place and sets off after the leader. It's still 4 out in front. 4 needing the line, but 6 closing. But 4 plenty in the tank in the end. One rattled home as well, but it was all about Cappy Kaelin, who makes all.
1: The Dane. Opening sprint at 5.5 furlongs. They field of 4. Scratch 2, Bergen. 6, Healing Waters. And the 7, Dreaming Smart. Scratch the 2, 6, and 7 from the race card. 5, Rigoberto. Blinkers on. Blinkers on the 5, Rigoberto. Win place. The first of the day features Exacta, double pick 3. We'll start here the 50 cent early pick 5. Once again, main track fast, turf course firm. Turf rail set at 48 feet out there on the Caesars course. 3 minutes to post time. 3 minutes.

0: race 8 and the finale from Toulouse today is a 2100 metre conditions event for the three-year-old Anglo-Arabs. Selections are 1, 3, 6 and 5. Number 1 is Frenesi de Pecos. In the finish on all five outings, denied by only a head on latest run at Mont de Marsan last month, and looks an obvious contender here. Number 3 is Neron Della Brudi. Made all to win at La Teste in June over this journey, in doing so seeing off the selection Frenesi de Pecos by a head, though again bumped into that rival since, finishing behind him in third last time. Set to be another close contest. Number 6 is Rapide de Clodia. Took wins on his first two outings in Italy and held form well enough since in three runs in France, beaten 2.5 lengths behind the last named pair in fifth at Mont de Marsan most recently. Looks to be in the mix. And number 5 is Scalibur, one of four representatives for Christelle Courtard, and form ties in with all of the other three chief contenders. Beats Rapide de Clodia by a length to get off the mark at Dax on penultimate start, and filled fourth in that same Mont de Marsan contest a month ago. Should be competitive once again. Selections in race.
1: For Joseph Romero and Latigo for Alexander Crispin is right there with Maximus C making this dash past the half mile pole neck and neck. For the inside, here's Commander Storm for Alberto Burgos through into third and first time blinkered onto the hands of Marcelino Pedroza Jr. Rigoberto trails the quartet here in the Wednesday opener. Commander Storm just slipped on through. That was a nifty move. Quarter 22.36 seconds. Latigo now facing off with Commander Storm as Rigoberto looks to draw beat on them as they come past the quarter pole. After showing early speed, the Maximus C has dropped right away. Latigo between horses. Commander Storm looks to rally on. Coming down toward the final furlong, Rigoberto's back in third, then Maximus C. Half mile 45.08. It's Latigo for Alexander Crispin. Now asserting close to home, Latigo from Commander Storm. Second best, Latigo wins. Latigo three quarters length to Commander Storm. Rigoberto finished third.

0: on the parade, 7:24 Harlow. Hillcroft Mick, your two dog favourite. The touch of third itis recently. It's been last four times filling out that position. Found all the trouble going last time out. Was still a fair third at the line behind Tully Canasady at the meeting last Wednesday. Put together back-to-back wins in early August in A7. And those are the two wins he's got here at the track. Hillcroft to Mick then at 5-4, running well in defeat recently. One who's proved quite easy to back is the 4, Miss Pepsi, out to 5-2 now from 15-8. Miss Pepsi coming into this as an 11 raced career greyhound here. So one or two issues in the career at the track with the starts. It's been very hit and miss with the starts. But has already put up 2 wins, making all the running. One of them was on debut. And the other one was back in early July. Just too slowly away last time. I got hampered for good measure as well. So Miss Pepsi, clearly unexposed, 11-4. 100-30 about the 3, Townsend Daisy. He was a winner over 4 bends 2 runs ago. Beating Ronnie Buster in 27-30. Absolutely had no run at all in that Tully Canasady race last week. Was eventually a length and a quarter behind today's favourite, Hillcroft Mick, on that occasion back in 4th. Miss Pepsi, by the way, just going back to her, she's only had 1 previous outing over 4 bends, but it was all right when she was 2nd behind Salem's Campari. Very unexposed over the 4 turns, along with being unexposed in general. So it looks like they're set. All in. Hillcroft Mick, favoured in trap 2. Racing now, Harlow. Stepping out pretty nicely, trucks 4 and 5. They'll edge it from 2 and 3 on the run toward the corner. 5 crosses over and has daylight now. It's Jimbo Jr. by 2 lengths over the 2. Hillcroft Mickey's giving chase. Then came the 1, My Fancy Ways. They've cleared from the 3, Townsend Daisy, followed by Miss Pepsi and Devil's Bit Rose out of the far side. 5 leading, 2 and 1 though. Look at the press. Jimbo Jr. joined by Hillcroft Mick, far side, My Fancy Ways. It's Hillcroft Mick to win it. 2 the winner.
1: 10 lengths off the lead. So it's Truth and Soul, a slim advantage over Strike Plate. Vecchi is there, and Professor Nick is in a good position on the outside. Kettle Coal Mine's moving up on the rail. Big gap back to River By. 3.5 to go. Strike Plate, Truth and Soul, Vecchi, 3 across the track. Furthest out is Professor Nick. Kettle Coal Mine's in a hurry, but he has nowhere to go right now. So now he has to apply the brakes here and lose a little momentum. And River By, about 10 lengths off the lead, but he's hit his stride and he's starting to close in. To the corner pull they go. Strike Plate in front. Vecchi right there. Professor Nick on the outside. Kettle Coal Mine has moved past Truth and Soul, but still needs rail room. He's absolutely screaming out for rail run. Top of the stretch. Can Kettle Coal Mine get through? He can get through now here on Strike Plate, but River By has all sorts of momentum built up, and River By is finishing with a flourish. So Kettle Coal Mine gets through on the rail. Here comes River By on the outside. Kettle Coal Mine, once he got through, it was over. Kettle Coal Mine goes on to a nice win. River By was 2nd, Strike Plate 3rd, Truth and Soul ran 4th. Stewards Inquiry, hold all tickets.
0: Right then, bump and run. 11-8 favourite here. In track 5, looks a really nice tight for connections, and you can win plenty more races. Already got 3 wins from 22 starts. Casey O'Flaherty's charge. Rode a bump at the turn last time out. Finished 2nd, beating 2 lengths, but great draw here. No trap 6. And I think can be away and gone. 5-4 out to 11-8. Money for the top, College Twain for Paul Burr. 7s into 9s to 2. Droopies maybe 4s into 11-4. Jeopardy Heidi 2s out to 7-2. Ronda Tortoise 7-2 out to 6s. Ronda Tortoise. Right, here we go. We're set for a start. Favourite in 5 here on the move. But he
2: set in motion then here at Romford. A4 the grade, bump and run, favourite in 5. Money for Ronda Tortoise in 4. And away we go. And 3 has crashed out of the boxes. Jeopardy Heidi is going to lead comfortably into the opening turn. 5 rushes up, drives across at the second turn and gives chase. 3 out in front then, Jeopardy Heidi after that slick exit. But here comes Bump and Run, who's hunting up after this leader. 3 under pressure now from Bump and Run. And the favourite strikes the front from 3, who's trying to rally. But 5 is too good for them. 5 rubs out 3 late. 5 beats 3. Bump and Run, favourite wins.
3: 5 really was below his best, but he now makes his debut for his new yard. First time cheek pieces that were worn last time have been left off, but he does need to bounce back from a few disappointing runs, but he does still remain unexposed. Number 12, we'll just catch him as he heads out of the paddock. That's Crossbar for Clive Cox and David Egan. He is the least experienced runner in this field with just 2 starts, but he picked up well off the pace when making a winning debut over this course and distance back in May. And although he was beaten around 7 lengths, I think it was, when he was third at Weatherby, the first 2 have since franked that form, including the winner of Andrew Balding's that went on to score at York's Ebor meeting. And I think that looks like a pretty strong piece of form coming into this. He has, although, been off the track for over 100 days, but he's open to progress now, switching back to the all-weather on what is his handicap debut. But that is a look at most of them ahead of this 7 furlong handicap here at Kempton.
4: Ella, thanks very much. Yeah, good look at them ahead of this 7:30 try again. We've had 2, we've got 3 more to go in the wager. Well done if you found the first couple of winners. Luan Soap is 4-1, as is Crossbar. Chalk Mountain 5-1. Manly Fireball 13-2. Martin's nickname when he was riding. Suggy 8-1. Physique 9-1. 10s and bigger the rest.
5: You didn't think of that.
4: What was your nickname when you were riding?
5: Well, a lot of people call me a lot of things, especially the trainers, I imagine.
4: I bet. But did you have one?
5: Well, it was Livewire.
4: Of course it was, Livewire, yeah.
5: Amongst many other things.
4: Yeah.
5: It definitely wasn't anything with Manly in the name.
4: No, fair enough.
6: Got a chance though, Manly Fireball.
4: Go on.
6: Runner-up the last twice, actually second here 3 weeks ago. It was a slow run race, which didn't suit him. He made all to win the time before, but he's drawn well here tonight, and he's... It could set up better for him. But I have to say, the horse is shot there, number 12. He looks great. Off the track for 100 days. Certainly looks fit, doesn't he, for Clive Cox. And he's got good form. He could be very well exposed on his handicap debut off the marker for 81.
4: This time of year, I used to love finding Clive Cox horses coming back to Kempton.
6: Really?
4: Or Arthur's, I mean, this horse would be a perfect profile. Won on debut at Kempton, had a run on the turf, and then comes back to Kempton.
6: He wasn't disgraced at Weatherby. It was a good race, as Ella said. The winner, Matched Dardrop of Andrew Balding's, won a really good handicap, rated 96. And the second, has won since, rated 83. So he was beaten a bit of a weight by them, but this is not a stronger race. So I think Crossbar could hit back at the net.
4: All right, here we go.
1: Ready. They're off. They race over 7 furlongs, come away in a decent break. Rock Iguana's dropped in towards the back of the field early on. Physique is the first to show to Starfinch. Also, Majestic Dane wants to be up there, and Shaman Champion deep on the course. Starfinch is behind these two, Manly Fireball and Metal Merchant against the running rail. Further back to Luan Sobe, who's behind the red jacket of Rogue Messiah. Behind those is Suggy and Pink Colors, then Prosperitas. Further back to Rock Iguana on the inside of Chalk Mountain. But Physique is a very narrow leader here. 2 Majestic Dane in blue and red and gold and green is Shaman Champion, 3 off the running rail. Crossbar is just ahead of Metal Merchant, 4-5, and behind those is Manly Fireball. Rogue Messiah in red, black and white stripes of Starfinch, Luan Sobe in black and maroon. Pink cap of Suggy, and then comes Prosperitas, white sleeves, the dark jacket, the grey of Chalk Mountain. Rogue Iguana at the rear of the field. Physique heads down to the 2, being challenged by Metal Merchant on the left with a yellow cap. Starfinch trying to get through. Luan Sobe, black and maroon, coming very strongly there. Crossbars up towards the near side, and Prosperitas is flying home with that as well. Luan Sobe in the black jacket has begun to clear away from them, and doing so hands and heels.
7: second, Lewin Sobey, easy. Rogue Messiah in second, Prosperitas has been joined by Chalk Mountain, close third, fourth.
8: So Radia in the star-coloured jacket of Hebu Pompadour, but Scalibur is still just in front. Neron de la Bruni working hard, making hard work of getting past. Scalibur is still ahead to the line. Scalibur has held off Neron de la Bruni. Third place went the way of Hebu Pompadour, and fourth to Heredia. Gutsy effort from Scalibur, who managed to cling on for Fabrice Veyron. Order of finish in the last was 5, 3, 4, and 7.

0: be delighted with that, the Rogues Gallery. Well done to them. But Lawan Sobey, I must say, he did look an absolute picture in the paddock, and he's won this as he likes. Was sent off the 4-1 joint favourite.
1: Yeah, and looked very good value for that. Absolutely bolted up. Just tanked through it. You could find him a mile out. He even picked him up very early on in the straight, travelling, and then he's pinged clear. And he wasn't asked for maximum effort either. Let's take it back to the start. Can't see him now. Oh, he's up the inner. There he is, just waiting out of stall number three. Nice patient ride. And bolted up.
2: Didn't he just bolt up? Harry Davis knew what he had underneath him. He waited on the inside and waited for the cutaway. But this was the most competitive race of the evening. I thought it would be hard to find the winner. I thought Crossbar looked really unexposed and loads of horses in here with chances. But this horse, I didn't expect to see a winner like this. I mean, the jockey was looking around for dangers. You pick him up here in the black colours and the purple cap, and he's still got a bit of work to do from here. He's only got four behind him, but he just tells from the jockey's body language he's not panicking, is he? He doesn't feel like he has to try and move out. He goes up the inside and waits for the cutaway, and when it opens up, he just sides through like a knife through butter.
1: Yeah, he was
2: incredible, really.
1: Harry's just going through the that's the point there where he just asked him to quicken a bit, and he's on it straight away.
2: And then watch the jockey starts looking around, he shakes him up and changes hands a little bit, and got a lovely way of going, hasn't he? He really covers the ground well and stretches his neck out. Real game horse. He looks both sides and he's down. He's one as easy as he likes, isn't
1: he? I know. I mean, the second's got to be thinking, I bumped into one there. Yeah. Where did that come? What? Is that just not as a deeper race as we first thought, or what's been the difference for the winner?
2: I don't know, but I suppose the winner's, he's only had, this is seventh start, and it's only his second win. He won at Wolverhampton over seven early in the spring. He ran really well at Ascot, finishing third, but didn't run his race at all last time. Clearly.
1: Yeah, I suppose he's just three, isn't he? It's just last time it didn't quite work out for whatever reason.
2: He's still a baby, clearly likes the all weather, so are we going to see plenty more of him through the winter? He's won off 81 there. He's going to get a whack for that, isn't he? He hasn't won very far, but it's how easy has he won? That was an impressive performance when you see a horse come through like that at this level. I think it was a deep enough race to think you'd have to work a bit harder than that to win. He's a big type as well, though, isn't he?
1: He is. But you would happily just... Well, he could have quite an exciting winter the way he's won there.
2: Yeah, I would have thought so. He's certainly got a future, hasn't he?
1: Yeah. He's a three-year-old son of Cameco. Has dotted up under Harry Davis for Charlie Fellows. Well done if you found that for the Wednesday wager. 4-1 joint favourite is Rogue Messiah, 10-1, who in turn was clear of Chalk Mountain. And Lawan Sobey was not really asked a question later on as well, won very comfortably. All right, 1.4 outside the standard. 1:25.60 was the times. Not bad, Lawan Sobey. Really nice. Ella, Lawan Sobey absolutely dotted up under Harry Davis.
0: He did indeed, didn't he, Tom? And I'll catch a word with the winning rider now. Harry, this looked very competitive coming into this. We weren't expecting a horse to come out and put in a performance like that. How impressed were you by that?
3: Yeah, it was obviously great. Doesn't get much easier than that, does it? So he obviously got back going around the bend on the all-weather, which was always going to be a plus for him. And we were sort of half questioning his stamina after the way he ran the last day at Ascot. But they went hard off top and they always set up for a closer, and he was always very comfortable travelling away, and I loved the way that he picked up nicely without me asking him.
0: Yeah, so you were always confident. They never really seemed like you were panicking or had a moment of worry. You always thought you were going to get there when the gaps opened for you.
3: Yeah, I got a lovely toe off the road call.

0: and I was happy sort of just to take my time and wait for the gaps to present themselves. When they go hard like that, you're better off just waiting a fraction, and lucky enough it opened up good.
1: He seems to really enjoy the all weather. Do you think there could be plenty for him to come over the winter and have a nice campaign?
0: Yeah, I'd say so. Look, he's got a very big high knee action, and maybe he's probably going to be suited to slower ground, and it's a very slow surface here, so he seems to love it.
1: Oh, well done. That's very impressive.
0: Thank you.
2: Venom Storm goes for Craig Morris. That is our 13-85. It did open up 11-8 though, so a little bit uneasy the four. WeMac Jimbo 15-8 round the outside. Another one for Kevin Cobold, who's been running well in both success and defeat in recent weeks. So I won't rule out a big run from the stripes. That's where my vote went. Absolutely plot it up to the max to get a clear run round the outside. No reason why WeMac Jimbo can't lead at the turn and be away and gone here. Good race though. A2 contest coming up. Stand by for a start here at Yarmouth, the 7:39. And we've got joint favourites now, or we did for just a moment, Venom Storm and WeMac Jimbo. The stripes has gone clear, Jolly. 7-4. Down the card, 6 vacant, 15-8 twice vacant, and 7-4 favourite. Here at Yarmouth then, we are set for a start. Here on the move. Racing at Yarmouth and a pretty level start here between the four runners. Good speed round the outside from Trap 6, who's going to take it up at the turn. 1, 3 and 4, all in a barge match in behind. A little bit wide out the second bend, but WeMac Jimbo, the 7-4 favourite, is out in front from 3. Droopy's Mammy for Michelle Lewis, who gives chase. Then comes the 4, Venom Storm. They've dropped the red. Swift Jericho wide again out the turn. 6 opens the door, so 3 up the inside. 6 and 3 across the track. White Jacket gets on top to score. Droopy's Mammy strikes for Michelle Lewis, 3B6.
3: The horses have reached the starting gate. It is now post time. Loading in front of starter Oscar Kados. Evan Roman with Molly's Potion. First to take her spot within the starting gate. Sacra's Quest leading jockey Fernando de la Cruz with 64 wins here this season. Now Mitchell Monroe with Cloudy Star. Even money, Sacra's Quest and Cloudy Star for the sprint. Here over the 6 furlongs, 2 back. Jose Gutierrez with Little Ransom's Fire. One more, Samir Bimenez with Sweet Saint like Sacra's Quest. Also Randy Klopp, who won the opener, all in. And they're off. Sacra's Quest, Cloudy Star flashing her speed. Little Ransom's Fire also with early interest. Sweet Saint and Molly's Potion has dropped back to last with Mitchell Merle. It's Cloudy Star, and she's the fleetest of the field in front by 3/4 of length. Jose Gutierrez has Little Ransom's Fire right there with Cloudy Star, who's the overall leader for Mitchell Merle, taking them to inside a half mile from home. Fernando de la Cruz and Sacra's Quest running a third as they enter the far turn with Evan Roman. Molly's Potion holds the rail, and with Samir Bimenez, Sweet Saint trails the distaff dash. Quarter 22.52. Around the far turn that way, aiming for Cloudy Star. So at 4-5, Cloudy Star spearheads them. Now on the edge of the quarter pole, still with his advantage over Little Ransom's Fire. Sacra's Quest streams away in third. Sweet Saint picked up Molly's Potion. Heads are turned for home with Mitchell Merle. Cloudy Star coming down toward the final furlong has a 5-length lead from Little Ransom's Fire, who's disputing second with Sacra's Quest. Molly's Potion with a belated bid. They're close to home. Cloudy Star, it will be. Cloudy Star was never headed 1/5 from Molly's Potion. Then Little Ransom's Fire from Sacra's Quest and Sweet Saint was last of the 5.

after the distaff dash. Unofficial 41534 cloudy start, 4-5 first. 1 Molly's Potion, 12-1 gain second. 5 Little Ransom's Fire, 8-1 third. There was no super effective featured on the sprint.

0: 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Shalom's First is in line. 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Zimba Warrior, the last to load. 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Coaster to the Moon has some early speed. Shalom's First is out of the gate well, and Breeze the Bayou's front 4. Zimba Warrior out of the gate in 5th, racing with Fast Talk Command and Cacique Abario. 4.5 furlongs to go. 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And there's Breeze the Bayou between rivals. Coaster to the Moon and Shalom's First. A gap of 2, Fast Talk Command, 4 lengths off the lead. 6 back is Zimba Warrior. 7 off is Cacique Abario. 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Shalom's First is on the inside, racing about 4 lengths off now. 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Coaster to the Moon is 2nd. 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Shalom's First is into 2nd, then it's Coaster to the Moon 3rd, but Simply Valid, too much racehorse today for these. Simply Valid wins. Shalom's First was 2nd best, then it was Coaster to the Moon, and Fast Talking Man ran 4th.
1: This is quite notable, this move for the Stripes. I think I'll be taking heed of the move. 5s into 2 to 1. Right, lap and a half of the track coming up here at Yarmouth. Lap and a half of the track. 6 bends ahead of them, 7:56. And we are ready to go here on the move. Right then, S1 the grade. Odds on Jolly in 4. Here's Ringo for Glenn Hockins. And we are off and racing away. And the very well-backed Royal Hotshot has shot from the boxes and led into the first turn. There's trouble in behind. 4 and 5 tangle up. And Royal Hotshot at the 2nd bend and approaching the winning line for the first time is 6 lengths clear. Lap to go. And Royal Hotshot, 5s into 2 to 1, pouring it on for John Mullins out in front. Here comes 2, Roanna 2-stroke, who's turning 2nd into penultimate turn. And it's still Royal Hotshot, 5 lengths clear of the 2, then comes 4, the favourite. Here's Ringo. No sign of 5 and 3 are struggling out the back. It's still the Stripes here. Royal Hotshot is going to land this gamble in good style. Track to line success makes all. Royal Hotshot, 6 beats 2.
2: Kopac in Trap 1 at 5-2, and Trap 2 Darren's Dog at 8-1. Look at them down the card. Hawkfield Kopac, a 4-time winner here. 3 of those wins from Trap 1 position. It's been running well in defeat lately after that win at the end of August. Trading blows with A6 rivals since. Looking to turn around that recent defeat by Kanye Q on the 11th of September. And looking for that first win in A6. Darren's Dog in Trap 2, 8-1 chance. Overcame a very slow start last time to win in 27-22. Scoring for the first time since the middle part of June. Never gone up as high as an A6 as yet. Darren's Dog needs a new career best. The 4 Luminous Cutie, 11-10. Front runner, 3rd last time, having made much of it behind Skirk Sky. This is a less competitive race than that.

0: one of 5 days ago, all the way winner back in early September in 2707. 11 away in about the five, Greyhound next door, Kenya Q. Hasn't been out the first two in his last five runs. Off they go, this quartet. Kenya Q in the five broke well to lead on the run towards the bend. Kenya Q in front by length. Four's got racing room. Luminous Cutie to the inside, drew on terms and now into the lead. One moving up, Hawkfield Kopeck. Two is last, Darren's Dog. At the second last corner, Luminous Cutie turns out of the far side with a length lead over Hawkfield Kopeck. And then to the outside, the five, Kenya Q trying to come back for more. Four and one and five to battle it out. Five came back to win. Kenya Q. Kenya Q came back to score. Hawkfield Kopeck, Luminous Cutie involved in that photo for second, should be a 5-1.
1: Mighty Spirit for Roger Teal and Joe Levy. Nearly got the job done here last time. Drops back in distance slightly, which might help.
2: I think the drop back will suit her, actually. It's a mile and a half last time. She has won her a mile and a quarter. I think back to a mile three is a plus. And she's only beaten a short head over the mile and a half here 28 days ago. Lovely big filly she is. And the horse that beat her has been second the next twice, and the fourth has won. So that was a decent race. Aphrodite Spirit ran in. So the drop back will suit it. It is a really competitive handicap, but I do think Wardlaw has got a bit more in his locker.
1: Yeah, hopefully they get a decent clip here as well, or a half decent. I don't always over this distance, do they? But hopefully.
2: You know what, I really, maybe Ella can answer this, but I can't see a whole lot of pace on paper.
1: Okay, I was worried you were going to ask her about Whitesnake songs, but thankfully, no. Hey, Ella, what do we think? We're hoping there's not too much of a dawdle, and Martin thinks Wardlaw is the one that'll come out on top.
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Yes, good morning. Welcome to another edition of Tradio Commute right here on your home of sport, SEN. My name is Charles Goodsir. It is a pleasure to have your company on this Thursday, the 24th of September 2026. And as always, we have plenty of news and talking points on the show. Well, in the NFL, of course, the Lachie Neale circus continues. Brisbane Lions are set to appeal the decision, his one-game suspension, to try and make him available to face his former side Fremantle for the grand final on Saturday. So plenty to unpack there. We finally heard from some of the members of the five Sydney Swans players who were suspended for the remainder of the season following the incident at the Pullman in late August. I'll play a little bit of audio from Isaac Heaney. But it is all about sort of repairing broken relationships within the club as the club looks to have their best and fairest and look to put aside the 2026 season, which did involve a preliminary final berth. However, it's definitely short of what they expected to achieve this season. There's an update on the North Melbourne coaching job with a former grand finalist, a grand final coach, set to be the favourite, and lots of player movement around as well. We heard from Peter Vlandis yesterday in the NRL about his decision to scrap the pre-game grand final entertainment. We've also heard from Tones and I, who sort of clarified what happened and why the negotiations broke down. And, according to her, it wasn't over her biggest song. It was over a scheduling conflict, which just goes to show you shouldn't be booking your pre-grand final entertainment a couple of weeks in advance. It needs to be months and months in planning. There's also a lot of cricket news, both domestic and overseas, so we'll touch on that as well. A thriller in the One Day Cup at Karen Rolton Oval yesterday. A lot of high-scoring thrillers to start the One Day Cup, which is always good to see. Some disappointing news for the New York Giants in the NFL, a star quarterback out for what could be the remainder of the season. And a bit of controversy last night in the NBL as well, involving the Cairns Taipans and Tasmania Jack Jumpers. So that and a lot more coming up on your Tradio Commute, and also in about 30 minutes' time, another edition of Tradie Trivia, your chance to win a $50 Bunnings voucher thanks to Bunnings Trade. Now, at any point, you can have your say on the text line. That number is 0433 98 11 16. Love hearing you call through this morning on the open line as well. That number 1300 7.

0: 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Let's get stuck into our top headlines this morning. We'll start with the AFL. Lachie Neal's father says the family is worried about the star Lion missing the AFL Grand Final at the end of a tumultuous year. Robbie Neal said the tribunal's decision to ban Lachie for striking was just plain wrong. Now, the Lions are appealing the decision in a bid to have their former captain available to face Fremantle at the MCG on Saturday afternoon. We spoke at length yesterday on the show, but continue having your say, 0433 98 11 16, or give me a call on the open line, 1300 736 736. I was stunned, flabbergasted even, after 4.5 hours at the hearing on Tuesday. That decided not to overturn the suspension for Lachie Neal, instead uphold it. I think it's the wrong decision. I think he should be playing. I just don't think that a player should miss grand finals for that sort of action. It was stupid. Yes, he put himself in that position. However, we want to see our best players playing, and if that good guy clause, I know it's not called the good guy clause, but those extenuating circumstances clause that players like Scott Pendlebury have used, if that doesn't apply to Lachie Neal here, then I think that rule needs to be scrapped, because if it's not going to apply to Lachie Neal, who will it ever apply to? But continue to have your say on that. Jared Waitley spoke yesterday about, opposition fans' pleasure in the fact that Lachie Neal is set to miss the grand final. Take a listen to what he had to say yesterday.
1: There's an appetite to have this player suspended from this grand final, which I suspect owes to, frankly, cheating on his wife. It has nothing to do with football in the view of, that's what I think is coming through. And there are people who are inventing what they think they can see in the vision. And I actually think the MRO has done that. Oh, I think he's extrapolated what happened there rather than judging. Wow. So, yeah, that doesn't meet the threshold for me, but I shouldn't be surprised. There are a lot in the AFL community who are just going, no, this is a straight-up one-week suspension.
0: That was Jared Waitley in his cross with Andrew Voss, part of the SEN 1170 team here. And I agree with a lot of Jared said. I mentioned yesterday I saw a lot of, discourse online from people who aren't typically AFL fans, rusted on footy fans, happy about the suspension of Lachie Neal, owing it to, his off-field and his personal life, which I think are completely irrelevant to this discussion. I think on-field, what he did in that prelim, I don't think warranted a one-game suspension. But keep having your say, 0433 98 11 16. Once again, that open line number, 1300 736 736. Now, an update on the Sydney Swans, those five suspended players. Sydney Swans player Isaac Heaney says he's thankful for the opportunity to address his teammates and the club for the first time since he and four other players were suspended. Heaney and his fellow band teammates arrived at Swans HQ in Moore Park for exit meetings on Wednesday evening after Sydney's 2026 season came to an end last week. Take a listen to what Isaac Heaney had to say yesterday when the media spoke with him, and also we'll hear from Gary Lyon, who has his say on the five players returning to the club.
2: It was really nice to address the whole club, and to be thankful that give us their time and understanding. So it was really good.
3: What did you say to the playing group? How difficult has it been, sir?
1: I know you've been thinking about this a lot, Gaz, as a leader from a locker room from a previous generation, and how this would feel, it would play out, what would it look like today and then in the months ahead. And you've grappled with it, haven't you?
4: Yeah, well, I'm not sure whether today was that day, but at some stage there's just got to be some sort of brutal honesty session between that whole footy club. Now, whether it's the players and the coach, the CEO and the president, that's it. But unless you're there, it is unbelievably difficult. But I'm trying to put yourself in that own situation. It's about, you know, behaviours, not at this extreme level, but behaviours that may have been walked past previously, of which those players then who aren't part of this group of five then have to sit, not in judgment, but they probably sit there a little bit, you know, subconsciously saying, you know, I've had some dealings in the past that, you know, for the grace of God, they haven't found themselves in this situation. It is so hard. And then we've got, you know, the legal case, which is continues to go, and that won't we won't have a resolution on that in the short term. So I don't know the answer, Jared. I don't know how they navigate this. I don't know what went on today, whether they had that sort of a session, but it has to be done at some stage. They can't move forward, and they can't leave to go on their break without having some sort of resolution between the current playing group and these five players.
0: So that was Gary Lyon on AFL 360 earlier, hearing from Isaac Keeney, who briefly addressed the media for the first time since he, Riley Bice, Nick Blakey, James Jordan and Chad Warner were suspended for the remainder of the 2026 season. Now, John Longmire is very close with the club, obviously, still employed at the Sydney Swans. He revealed what happened at the club yesterday with those five players returning.
5: Players came in today. There was members of our men's team, our W team, staff involved as well, so they come in and apologise to everyone, and so it was a tough chat, and as you can imagine,
4: I don't expect you to say too much about this. Did they get up and address the whole of those of the group that was assembled?
5: Yeah, Gaz, look, as you said, I can't get into all the detail of it, but yes, they did. So each of them spoke to the group and had a chat. And as you'd imagine, tough for them, tough for the people that were hearing it, tough for a lot of people today.
6: Would you say that was a necessary step, John?
5: I think at some stage, people will sort of say, when is the right time, when is the wrong time? Everyone will have different views on it. Everyone's a bit different with it, but at some point it probably needed to happen. And so it happened today, and we see what happens from here. We see what goes and how we move forward from here on in.
0: That was John Longmire speaking on AFL 360 about those five players returning, and there'll be further updates there. I think it's a good step for the Sydney Swans, of course. Nothing that those five players... there's nothing that they can say or do that can make this season okay, especially some of those senior players like Dane Rampey, who he was beside himself when he was walking off the SCG on Friday night after the preliminary final loss. But there does need to be some healing and some growth, and what that looks like over the off-season, we'll see. There's speculation that some players will be moved on to other clubs. They haven't been happy with that. That will be a chat for the off-season, but good to see some early signs of repatriation from those Swans players. Meanwhile, Nathan Buckley has emerged as a serious contender for the vacant North Melbourne coaching job. The Kangaroos are on the hunt for their next senior coach after the bombshell sacking of Alistair Clarkson early this month. Buckley is a person of interest. That's according to 7 News Melbourne's Tom Morris. A further update on the grand final as well. The AFL has officially granted Fremantle permission to play Wharfie Time during the 2026 AFL Grand Finals. Also comes from Tom Morris, who reported the AFL allowed the Dockers' beloved tradition during the big dance with three stipulations attached. So Wharfie Time is on this Saturday on Grand Final Day for the Dockers. The parameters are they can only play it once, it can only be played after a goal, and both teams are allowed to have goal songs. So Wharfie Time just counts as one of them for the Fremantle Dockers, which I think that's fantastic, to be honest. I don't mind the goal song celebration. I understand the fact that this is a neutral match, so there's no real home side, so you don't want to have those home side advantages in terms of those goal song celebrations or Wharfie Time, but I think common sense has prevailed here. We want to see those really fun, exciting, organic parts of being a fan, and I think Wharfie Time has been brilliant this year. I think it has been overplayed and overhyped. I think I'm probably guilty of that myself, but I think it's now synonymous with this Fremantle Dockers side, so I think it's good that it's there. And imagine if it's a Luke Jackson goal with 5 minutes left to take the lead or get within a goal of the Brisbane Lions, and then Wharfie Time is activated, all the fans start going nuts. I think we would love to see that. I understand the stipulations around it not being a neutral game, but I think we got to see that sort of stuff. It is entertaining. So I think common sense has prevailed there from the AFL. Moving over to some other sports now. And in the NBL last night, the Cairns Taipans recorded their first win of the season with a 93-87 victory over the Tasmania Jack Jumpers last night.

0: staff in the club. Now, in the environment outside, I don't know. I wasn't aware of.
1: Right. Did you not stroll the streets of Fremantle while you were over there?
0: No, I didn't. I was all business.
1: Were you afraid to?
0: I was all business.
1: Right, okay.
0: It's into the club early and out at late at night.
1: Hey, you know, the other thing I learnt yesterday...
0: hang on, so there's a problem too, because the song... Mark Knight reckons the song might have to be changed, because the song says, hit them real hard, send them down below. It can't be hitting them real hard. I think he's broken a massive story here, old 90.
1: And Kylie, you have Kylie fever. I'm starting. I'm coming down with a little bit of a Kylie itch in my throat as well. I was talking to this person. He was telling me that the Kylie production is huge.
0: This is no Mickey Mouse.
1: It's Super Bowl-ish type production. Yep. That's how big it is. It's like something we have never, ever seen before at a grand final. And he said today, the whole show has been very carefully choreographed to the point where there'll be some selective leaking that takes place later today, about things that we will be seeing on Saturday afternoon.
0: You say choreographed, I say curated.
1: Oh, well, same, yeah. Hey,
0: just
1: same,
0: on
1: same.
0: Mark Knight, he's done an unbelievable cartoon in the Herald Sun today. It is Angry Anderson, the late great, in the Batmobile, sort of flying off into the sunset. Yeah. He passed away yesterday, sadly, Angry. And he's got the microphone and he says, it's all yours, Kylie. And he's looking over the ground with Kylie sitting at the grand final. So we remember Angry Anderson today. That was a very sad story when that news broke.
1: It was. And well done to Mark Knight. So
0: beautiful cartoon.
1: And have you been in touch with Kylie? Or I know you don't like to talk about this publicly, but you are good friends.
0: No.
1: Really?
0: No, I haven't been in touch with her.
1: Will you be catching up with her while she's in town or not?
0: I don't think so, Tim.
1: Right.
0: No. Does Gary get some sort
1: of stipend? Has there been some sort of a...
0: If Freo win the flag, Ben reckons I'm getting a clip. This is what you started with. And there's already people out there who think I'm that desperate to get Lachie Neale suspended that I'm in the Freo camp.
1: I'm not in that camp.
0: You're perpetuating
1: that
0: nonsense right now.
1: You wouldn't do that.
0: No, I would not. All right, we've got a big show. John Brown, the big Brad, Ronnie Brown's going to join us. We're going to, out of 8 o'clock, Sammy Edmund and the Bullet, and we're just going to do a full sort of hour of questions without notice on the grand final.
1: That's right. But I can also break a story when we come back. We know that the NRL are looking for entertainment for their grand final. I found out yesterday.
0: You got that as well?
1: I found out yesterday.
0: You have got everything. So Tim on the Sydney Swans will be the best thing you hear today. A level of detail that no one else has been able to provide, and this is serious. This is no joke. And then he's also going to tell us who the NRL Grand Final entertainment is. I suspect that might be a joke. We'll come back after the break.

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14: Breakfast with Gary and Tim.
15: I was born
14: The Ramble for Cobram Estate. Australia's most awarded extra virgin olive oil. Grown, harvested and first cold pressed in northern Victoria.
16: Great to have you with us on this Thursday. Excitement building in the, is it Thursday? Yeah, this is in this city of Melbourne. The Fremantle Dockers arrived today. The Brisbane Lions arrived last night. The town is going crazy. And the NRL Grand Finals on Sunday week. And no entertainment because Tones and I and Pushhead Pete couldn't come together. But you reckon you've got some, is this exclusive detail?
17: This is exclusive detail. And I think we all would acknowledge that the NRL have had a great year. They've got an unbelievable new broadcast rights agreement. Push Ahead Pete does most things right. They're pushing up there into PNG. They're doing a lot of great things, right? But I think in the last month, I think he's had a bad time in the last month. Ooh. The AFL crowds have been right up. They've been absolutely smacking the NRL crowds. And we had the NFL game down here. And then you've just spoken.

0: about they've lost their halftime entertainment. Tones and I's gone, and she's chosen Macklemore over them. But he's struck back, okay? So this is an exclusive. I'm just going to play you a couple of songs, and you, I know you're not great with music, but you might be able to guess as to who might be performing this weekend, at, or not next this weekend, but in a couple of weeks' time at the NRL Grand Final. Here's the first one. Okay, that's enough, Nickel. Who's got it yet?
1: Mm-hmm.
0: Okay, I'll play another one. You're not good with music.
1: No.
0: All right, you'll have to know this one, okay? Okay. Do you know who it is?
1: Yes.
0: Who is it?
1: Oasis.
0: No, they haven't been able to secure Oasis, but Neville Stubbs is a busker who Pete heard playing in Martin Place yesterday. He does Oasis covers, and he will be appearing at the NRL Grand Final.
1: He is not.
0: Neville Stubbs, yes, he's going to be playing at the NRL.
1: You've lost me. I don't even know what you're talking about. Are you serious or not? No, is that one of your jokes?
0: That's a joke.
1: It's gone over my head. What have I missed here?
0: Well, you've missed the fact that they can't get anyone, and now they're looking for a busker.
1: I heard that
0: they haven't been able to sign anybody.
1: I don't know if this is true, but Jimmy Barnes singing...
0: Nah, they've had him.
1: The Tina Turner song.
0: Nah, they've already
1: had
0: him.
1: Oh, that was Crash Craddock who wrote... That was Crash's suggestion. He said, just get Jimmy Barnes to sing Simply the Best.
0: Yeah. You know what? If they just put the covers up there, if they just put Oasis up on a screen and they're playing all the great hits and everyone could join in, very similar to the NFL game here, if you just got horses playing out there, just a recorded version
1: of it.
0: Everyone
1: have a sing-along.
0: Everybody just has a great
1: That's
0: sing-along.
1: A great idea.
0: Just play Australian anthems. That's and get everybody action. Just singing along
1: put
0: with it.
1: Put the words up on the big screen.
0: And here we go, everybody.
1: And have a 15-minute sing-along.
0: Yeah, just get a busker out in the middle of the stage. He starts playing, then everyone joins in.
1: Skip the busker. Push ahead. That'd appeal to push ahead because he'd go, look at you, AFL, you're spending all this money on Collie. We've had a group sing-along.
0: Rugby league.
1: He might go with league. That. He might go with that.
0: Hey, it's not a competition with him, but I actually think that the AFL have had a very, very good month.
1: Hey, is there some sad news just passed?
0: Yes, there is, Gary. Some really sad news. This is some very sad Essendon news this morning. Don McKenzie has passed away. Macca played for the Bombers between 1960 and 74, played 266 games. Ruckman, he debuted back in 1960. He was the captain in 1969, premierships in 62, 65. He played for the state 67, and he was part of the Australian Football World Tour in 1968, and a fine, fine Essendon man.
1: You were telling me some stories in the ad break. He sounds like an unbelievably impressive man. So our sympathies to the Essendon Footy Club and
0: powerful
1: the McKenzie
0: man.
1: Family.
0: A powerful man.
1: I will... So let's top and tail. That's some good news for Travis Johnston, and my old teammate has had a little baby boy yesterday with his partner, Loz. So that is the cycle of life, isn't it? So sympathies for the Bombers and the McKenzie family, and congratulations to Trav and his wife or partner.
0: Dave out there in Ultimo, New South Wales, he's just stitching his sides back up again. He thought it was very,
1: that's
0: very
1: what
0: funny.
1: You get, Dave.
0: Very, very funny. Unlike somebody that has actually had to, did the Carbine Club issue an apology?
1: Oh, yeah, they did.
0: We were talking about this.
1: Got that here. So Nicky
0: What's
1: Osborne
0: the apology?
1: Was the, so I got told that Nicky Osborne, the comedic act at the Carbine Club, which is a very prestigious club. Like, it's a
0: pretty, this is a big...
1: Big club.
0: A big event, too.
1: So they booked Nicky Osborne, and it didn't go down well. Someone who was at the lunch told me it was horrible. Which that happens at times for comedians. It is with genuine regret that we write to you, so they've written to all the people that went to the lunch to you regarding the comedy segment of the program. It fell well short of those that, and those that attended deserve far better, amongst other things it said. That's from Secretary Simon Lopez.
0: Oh, crikey. Nicky needs to go on tour with Reagan. Yeah. That'd be a great one to act, that wouldn't it?
1: So she might revisit her Instagram post. Apparently she posted it, just did the Carbine Club and smashed it or something along those lines. But it would appear that that's not the case. So anyway, I didn't see the Dennis Cometti documentary last night. I'm obviously in bed very early, but I'm told it was unbelievable.
0: Yeah, no, I taped it last night, so I'm going to watch it later today. So I was talking to people that made it yesterday, and they said that it was something that they believe was some of Channel 7's finest work.
1: Artie's in Sydney. G'day, Art.
2: Hey, Gary, Tim.
0: Hey, Artie.
1: Hey, Artie, got to be quick, mate. We're coming up to our news.
2: Yeah. I just looked at the weather last night. 20 mils of rain about to come on Saturday. What are your thoughts there?
1: Yeah, it's a good point, Artie. I've got it written down here. So it was going to be mid-20s at one stage, and then they have now downgraded to 17 with a high chance of showers. So we'll bring that up. I don't know whether it's going to...
0: Favour anyone?
1: How much rain we get will have a massive impact to you.
0: Well, I think the skilled players still play well in the wet, don't they?
1: We'll talk about it when we do our big 8 o'clock. We're going to have a big look at the grand final with the Bullet and with Sammy Edmund, and we'll do questions without notice. But stay with us. Tim's insight into that Sydney Swans meeting coming up very shortly.
3: 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The WNBL season returns October 17th. 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
4: 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Airline passengers are facing major delays today with Qantas workers and security staff at Sydney Airport walking off the job this morning. All eyes on the US with Chinese President Xi Jinping meeting with President Donald Trump today. Rome's Colosseum has been temporarily closed after a worker fell to his death at the world-famous venue. And research from Finder has found almost 1 in 5 workers believe they'll never be able to afford retirement. And 12% say they'll work part-time well into their senior years. Coming up, SEN Sport.
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6: Thoroughbred racing in Victoria heads to Mowi today for the running of an 8-race program. Conditions for the meeting see the track currently rated a good 4. The rail has been placed in the true position for the entire circuit and the temperature is set to reach a top of 25 degrees. Skies are predicted to be partly cloudy with minimal wind and the first race commences at 1:30 p.m.

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2: Warm to hot conditions, dry apart from a slight chance of a late light shower of the far southwest, light to moderate north to northeasterly winds and afternoon sea breezes. And don't miss the Melbourne Form Preview with David Gately, Mark Hunter and Trav Noonan. Saturday morning from 8 on RSN. 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
3: A sports update for Rheem, who's running hot. 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
4: It's Melbourne City Membership Day. 6 games for the price of 3. Offer ends at midnight tonight. It kicks off in just a few weeks' time. Melbourne City's first games against Auckland on Saturday, 17th of October. The big one against Victory on October 24th. And make sure you're there for the first home game on the 31st against Sydney FC. Andrew Naboot's been good enough to join us. Welcome, Andrew.
5: Morning, guys.
4: It's a big time in the AFL, Will. Big time for your football club too, getting ready for another big season.
5: Yeah, absolutely. I mean, this is the longest pre-season in Australian football or in football history. And, we're just buzzing to get to round one.
6: Andrew, how's the team looking?
5: Yeah, really good. It was pretty young early on in pre-season, but the club's done a fantastic job of bringing in some really good experienced players. And, we're shaping up really, really nicely.
4: What makes it such a successful club? You've won premierships, 3 of them, 2 championships during your time there?
5: Yeah, I'd love to say it's me, but the club's done a really good job. Our academy's, like a production line of really good players coming through, and more often than not, we get our foreign signings right, and we've packed our squad with current and former Socceroos, so. That definitely helps.
6: Hey, Andrew, you're a young man. You're only 33 years of age, but they've got you on those 1-year contract extensions now. Is that from your end? You want the 1-year contract, or is that the club just keeping you on a nice tight leash?
5: I mean, all players would love job security and longer contracts, but I was happy to just stay at the club and play my role this season, and if I can go further, I'll keep going further. And obviously everyone would love longer contracts, but unfortunately that's the football economy that we're in at the moment, and there was a little bit of salary cap issues where the club didn't know what to spend, but hopefully that's resolved soon and players can get sort of longer deals.
6: Well, Brazil can produce some pretty sparkling soccer talent, and you've been able to secure a midfielder during the off-season too. What can you tell us about Matheus Rosetto?
5: He's a Rolls Royce in midfield, honestly. I mean, I've tried to press him in training, and I've made a career out of smashing midfielders, but I can't get near this guy. he just manages to jink away every time, so he's top class.
4: Hey, Andrew, good luck for the season ahead. I know it's membership day here on SEN, so Melbourne City will be pumped up and supported throughout the course of the day. We appreciate your time and good luck for the season ahead.
5: Thanks very much. Appreciate it, guys.
6: Good day, Andrew. Have a great year.
4: Melbourne City star, big game, as we said, October 17 against Auckland to kick off, the one they have penciled in against Melbourne Victory on October 24.
6: Can Whispers issue an apology to all listeners for his last joke? Shocking setup and couldn't stick the landing. Hit the showers, Tim. That's from Andy on the mug. Good morning, you, Andy.
4: He says ha ha ha, though. So he says,
6: you didn't help.
4: I didn't understand.
6: You could have just gone along with me, though. Had no interest in the setup.
4: No, I did.
6: I told you before we came on air, Gary, you're going to have to help me out here because it will be important for the way this lands.
4: You gave me
6: for your involvement in the whole setup, and you gave me nothing.
4: No, you gave me
6: you gave me nothing.
4: You gave me one job. You said to me, when I ask you, you say Oasis.
6: Yeah, and then I got to the end, which is a very funny punchline, and you've influenced people by saying you don't get it.
7: That's that was your response. For Tim to say it.
6: I don't get it. We're supposed to be a team.
4: We'll talk about it in the ad break. Johnny from Epping's up next.
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16: Northern Race Club is going back in time, Sunday, October 4. 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
4: Now, just before we get to John, I know he's fired up.
6: No,
4: now.
6: Buzzer.
4: If
6: no.
4: He, what?
6: Buzzer. No, no, they don't have Oasis. They've secured Neville Stubbs. He's a busker who Pete, push ahead, Pete heard playing in Martin Place yesterday, and he doesn't.
4: We're back on air.
6: He loved it. Bozza loved it. You just heard his laughter. He loved it.
4: We're back on air. Now, I just want to say to John, I think he's going to give you a fair whacking about the whole locking out. And all I want to say is this. All the last 2 days we've been telling everyone, just because your opinion's different to Tim's doesn't mean you're right. So right. Don't get abusive.
6: I'm ready for it.
4: Don't get abusive.
6: I'm ready for it.
4: If he's different to yours, then that's okay.
6: Don't be too personal, though.
4: All right. G'day, Johnny.
5: Good morning, Tim. Good morning, Gary.
4: Good morning, Johnny boy.
5: And I want to tell Tim how wrong he was.
4: Okay.
5: I ring him yesterday to stick up with him, not to go against him.
6: Oh, I misread it. Oh, and why didn't you...
5: Oh, you misread it, 100%, mate.
6: I tried to ring you yesterday and you didn't answer your phone.
5: I missed your call. I apologise. I missed your call. Anyway, now, Gary, you're going to give me 10 minutes at least.
4: 10 minutes?
5: Otherwise, all this work I've done for nothing. Now, I'm going to start with you first.
4: Righto.
5: Okay? The poor Tim Watson yesterday, he spent 2 hours with you, tried to convince you what the local Neil Dunne was nothing compared to what Patrick Cripps done a few years ago. He got for 3 weeks, they took him to the Supreme Court and Carlton got away and he won the Brownlow Medal. You can't compare nothing. Now, This is one. Gerald tried to convince you all week what O'Neill done was nothing. It was just a soft punch, no? But you still insist, no, he's supposed to be, the rapport is supposed to lose to Grand Final. Okay, that's the second one. And then the third one, last night, they interviewed Will Schofield from Perth. You know who is Will Schofield from Perth?
6: Yes, we do.
5: Okay. He was saying

0: something like that happened, he called that a kiss punch. He reckons any kids start to play football, their dream is to play the grand final. If for a kiss punch, you're going to lose the play the grand final, it's completely wrong. And that's the third high up of people they got against you, Gary. Now I'm going to call you in Italian, then explain you in English. Otherwise, you think I'm going to offend you. I'm not going to offend you. You know that. You got a calabrese head.
1: A what?
0: A calabrese head.
2: That doesn't sound flattering at all.
1: You got
2: Johnny.
1: A calabrese head.
0: You know what calabrese head is?
1: It's some sort of pasta.
0: You got a hard head. When you put something in your mind, no one is going to convince you if you're right or wrong.
1: Now listen to me. I've given you a good run. You listening?
0: Yes, I'm listening.
1: I respect everything you've said. Everyone has an opinion. And it's different.
0: That all week.
1: It doesn't mean that it's right. It's an opinion. Yours is different to mine, and that's okay.
0: Yeah, but sometimes you have to give up.
1: Well, you don't.
2: You're going to change your opinion.
0: Sometimes you're going to change your opinion. You, exactly, Tim. You're going to change your opinion. You know, you have to say yourself,
2: when you're
0: I'm wrong. And
1: just,
0: that's it.
1: Listen, just because Will Schofield says it's right, I'm probably then inclined to go even more the other way.
0: Why you never mention Patrick Cripps from Carlton? Why you never mention him? Can you compare Patrick Cripps and O'Neill?
1: I don't know what you're talking about with Patrick.
0: You know pretty well what I'm trying to say.
2: You don't know what you're talking about.
1: Anyway, what else?
0: Forget about that. What else have you got? That's finished now.
2: That's in the past.
0: I'm going to go to the Jose El Simo.
2: Last night you interviewed them, and you asked them
0: why they didn't take the coach job in North Melbourne.
1: What do you think?
0: What I think was, they didn't give you... I know why they didn't take the coach job.
1: Why?
0: But why they went around the bush. They really didn't give you a straight answer.
1: No, they didn't give me a straight answer.
2: I thought they could have nailed it.
0: Why you do the interview when you can't get the straight answer?
1: Yeah. Well, you can only ask so many times, then you got to keep pushing on. Otherwise, you're labouring the point. But why do you think they aren't in the role, in the interview process?
0: What? I don't think the president of North Melbourne, they give them too much confidence and say, listen, if you get your job here, we're going to do this for you, we're going to do that. I don't think they were very, very happy the way the president went about it.
1: Are you disappointed that they're both not being interviewed?
0: I'm very disappointed because I want the horse and Simo to take over.
1: Yeah, well, they're not going to.
0: It didn't happen, but now I'm going to come to the other, another one. Now we go back.
1: Yep.
0: Okay, Bucks, he's been trying to get the job, the coach job, man in trouble, see, and he always missed out.
2: Yep.
0: Okay, so when he was a young boy, North Melbourne tried to recruit him.
2: Mm-hmm.
0: He didn't want to come play for North Melbourne because North Melbourne was a very poor club and we were in good condition them days, okay?
1: Mm-hmm.
0: Anyway, he went to Brisbane Bay for a year, and then after 1 year he can go and play for Collingwood because that's where he wants to go and play.
1: That's right.
0: So we missed him to play for North Melbourne. Mm-hmm. Then what happened? When he retired from playing, he went to do the interview in North Melbourne for a coaching job. Guess what happened? Eddie said to him, "Now don't take an interview because soon Mick Morehouse, we're going to get rid of him. You're going to take his job."
2: Yep.
0: So he refused to take the coaching job in North Melbourne.
2: Correct.
1: Yeah.
0: That's the second one.
2: Yep. Right now, on both accounts.
0: Now he got back again to North Melbourne to have a coach job in North Melbourne. I'm not very happy at all if they give it to him.
1: Oh, he might be coach of North Melbourne. What do you think of that?
0: I'm not very happy at all.
1: Oh, so you're not very happy this morning.
0: No, because first thing.
1: who do you want?
0: You know, when we knew him, he didn't want to play with us. Now he can't get a...
1: Hey.
0: He even missed his Tasmania job.
1: Hey, don't be a calabrese head. You got to be a good
0: player. I am now.
1: You've been a calabrese
0: now,
1: head.
0: Now I'm going to come to another one.
1: Oh, yeah.
0: I'm going to come to another one now.
1: Yep.
0: Okay. Now, what's the name of the... That's the one I was telling you before. I watched Monday night to the Brella.
2: Yeah.
0: Okay.
1: Yeah.
0: Harry Chisholm come up with 27 votes.
2: Yes.
0: And I think another three players come up with 27 votes.
2: Yep.
0: Otherwise, it could have been fourth or fifth online.
2: Yep.
0: Anyway, we were correct the other night. In 22 games, he got over 22 disposal. I mean, over 30 disposal. Over 30 disposal in 22 games. Now, then people in charge on the All-Australian, don't you reckon they should have shown themselves what they've done to him?
1: Yeah, I'm with you on this one. You and I agree here. So, you're talking about Harry Sheasel?
0: That's correct. Yeah. Yes, mate.
1: He should have been in the squad at least, shouldn't he?
0: He got over 30 disposable every game.
1: Yep.
0: Can you measure to me which player, any the one that they got to the All-Australian, got over 30 disposable?
2: Hey, Johnny, what about the beautiful boy that won the Brownlow, though? What about that beautiful boy?
0: Yeah.
2: How about giving him some credit?
0: I picked him for the last 3 years.
2: Oh, of course you did. Yeah, of course you did.
0: I picked him for the last 3 years. I want him to win the Brownlow medal. And I even told you,
2: yep,
0: if he probably going to be first, he might be, he ain't going to be second.
2: Yeah.
1: You've been in great tipping form because you've tipped all the winners. So give us the winner of the grand final before we let you go.
0: Well, I'm going to stay with Brisbane Lion.
2: Okay, who wins the Norm Smith?
0: I don't think he's going to win the same one. I would have given it to the captain over Brisbane Lion.
2: Okay, and Johnny, Gary just pulled out a dozen grand final tickets out of his pocket, so...
0: I give it to him this morning. He's not gonna get anything for me.
1: Well, hey, I'm trying, but I just...
0: No, I don't think you try hard enough. You're trying to keep him out, but you can get
1: whatever
0: you want.
1: You gave me 5 days' notice, you did.
2: You're on first name basis with Dill and everybody at the
1: AFL. Trying.
2: Surely you can help our little buddy out.
1: I'm not having much luck, Chair, but I'll keep trying for you, okay?
0: If you can get them grand final ticket, no one can.
2: Correct.
1: Well, you've been on fire today. Thanks so much for joining us.
0: Okay, look after yourself.
1: See you.
2: Bye, Calab.
0: I wish you a good grand final for Buttside.
1: And you.
2: You go calm down, Calabrese here.
1: Off he goes, the champ. He did put a call in to me on Sunday. I just didn't have... I haven't been able to procure two from out of nowhere for here, Marissa. But if
2: can
1: they
2: try
1: become available, I haven't given up.
2: A little bit harder for the champ.
1: We'll take a break. On the...
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11: breakfast with Gary and Tim.
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14: Tough contested bull winner in the 93 grand final. Anyway, by popular demand, exclusive to G&T for breakfast. Sausage Gossie just wandered back in. Where's your nose ring, your man bun, your latte sipping? What is going on with the poster,
15: well,
14: Sausage?
15: A bit going on there. I saw that and I've heard you this morning already causing trouble.
14: I'm going to change
16: my tip. Who started this? Well, where's this movement come from over there?
15: The Wharfy thing is an interesting one because 95% of the audience who barrack for Fremantle would have no knowledge of the Wharfy system.
14: Sausage.
16: Right.
14: You've only got...
16: You're from Fremantle.
15: No, they're not. They're from Coburn.
16: No, the name is Fremantle. You're the Fremantle Dockers. You want to change the whole thing, do you?
14: You've got 1 minute. I want you to address... They wanted to tone down scary macho Wharfy image and replace it with hipster man bun, long hair, nose ring, latte sipping.
15: It's
14: what's
15: Alex
14: going
15: Pierce.
14: On with
15: it's
14: your
15: Alex
14: footy
15: Pierce.
14: Club?
15: It's Alex Pierce.
14: I'm nearly going to change my tip.
15: No, good things. Good things. It's all about Alex Pierce. It is all about the brand. It is all about the new age. It is all about the young supporter. Wharfy Time can stay there, but no, they're up
14: you're
15: and
14: doubling
15: about.
14: Down.

0: They are absolute morals, Gary.
1: How many fans will be over here this weekend from Fremantle?
0: 30,000.
1: Of the 30,000, how many of them will have an anchor tattoo somewhere on their body, do you think?
0: 29,500.
2: How many will have a man bun and a nose ring?
0: Rita Saffioti, sports minister, will have one.
1: Well, yeah. see the tattoos have it. The anchor tattoos have
2: Sausage,
1: it.
2: Sausage, you got to go. I know you got your show, and you'll be on with the boys on Fireball.
0: Sorry, Kane.
2: You'll be right. Tell me this. Listen, I mean, I'm telling you to listen out of seven. Tim Watson's going to give you some details about that Swans meeting that no one else has got.
1: You back after seven, Calabrese head or not?
2: Calabrese head.
3: Chasing, pacing and racing, plus all the sport you know and love on SEN Turf. Cigna Power Banks. Good morning. I'm Neith Gardner with SEN News. The PM has just held a press conference on the sidelines of the UN summit in New York. Anthony Albanese has confirmed an AI agent accessed a government website, the Medicare Statistics Reporting Portal. The Prime Minister says at this stage no personal information has been obtained.
4: But investigations are ongoing. Evidence currently available is there is no broader compromise to the Services Australia network. Nonetheless, this situation is obviously unacceptable.
3: Australia has strengthened its ties with Ukraine, signing a landmark defence and security agreement. The pact stops short of a mutual defence commitment, but reinforces long-term support between the two nations. The deal finalised on the sidelines of the UN General Assembly that comes with an additional $60 million in assistance. Industrial action is set to disrupt operations at Sydney Airport today. Security workers will stage two separate two-hour stop work periods, impacting services during both the morning and evening peaks. Meanwhile, ground crews involved in Qantas freight operations will also walk off the job. That's at Sydney, Brisbane, Adelaide and Perth. The Energy Watchdog has backed a plan to slug all consumers for more EV chargers to be installed across the nation. And new figures show one in two Australians aged between 18 and 29 still live with their parents, an increase of 39% from 25 years ago. Coming up, SEN Sport.
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6: Thoroughbred racing in Victoria heads to Moi today for the running of an 8-race program. Conditions for the meeting see the track currently rated a good 4. The rail has been placed in the true position for the entire circuit and the temperature is set to reach a top of 25 degrees. Skies are predicted to be partly cloudy with minimal wind and the first race commences at 1:30 p.m.
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4: Warm to hot conditions, dry apart from a slight chance of a late light shower of the far southwest, light to moderate north to northeasterly winds and afternoon sea breezes. And don't miss the Melbourne Form Preview with David Gately, Mark Hunter and Trav Noonan, Saturday morning from 8 on RSN.
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7: Breakfast with Gary and Tim. 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
8: Great to have you with us. It is the build-up to what is our favourite week, our favourite weekend of the year. It is grand final weekend here in Melbourne, the Fremantle Dockers.

0: up against the Brisbane Lions. Great to have Sausage Gossage. If he's any indication of the enthusiasm coming out of the West, they're going to provide a great atmosphere, and we know the Brisbane Lions fans are coming down to witness some history. So we're set for a massive weekend. Now, we'll unpack that in a big way. Brownie, John O'Brien's going to join us, and the Bullet's going to be in with his stats machine, Sammy Ebbin, and we'll just ask all the questions about the grand final, and you can be a part of that as well. But yesterday, for the first time, what is now colloquially be known as the Pullman Five have returned to the Sydney Swans headquarters and addressed, I'm not going to say who they've addressed, I'm only reading it, but I do know, and trust me on this, please, this is Tim Watson's account, which is as impeccable. He's not going to give up his sources, but let me ask you a few questions about this, Whispers.
1: And I'll answer them if I can. If I can't answer them and I don't have the information, I am not going to make anything up. So you go ahead and ask the questions and I'll try and answer.
0: So the Five have returned and they addressed the whole of the football club?
1: Yes. All staff, including the members of the men's and women's team. So everybody was assembled. Everybody was assembled.
0: And did they address them as a group or did they speak individually?
1: No, they spoke individually. Each of them took their turn to speak and they spoke about their position and what they needed to express individually, which is what they wanted to do.
0: Yeah, apologies?
1: Yes, they were deeply remorseful. They showed genuine, deep regret as to what had happened, how it had transpired, and the effect that it had had on the football club. That wasn't lost on them at all, how broad-reaching this was, and we're not just talking about the players involved here, we're talking about all aspects of the football club and the fans, but not just the fans, but also the wider football community. They have a great comprehension of that, according to this person, and the way they spoke.
0: Was it an awkward situation? Was there tension? What was the atmosphere like when they walked back into the football club for the first time?
1: Well, as it was explained to me, it was the first in-person re-engagement with the club that they had
0: of any sort.
1: So it was, the word awkward wasn't used, but it wasn't easy for anybody. Like, that's how it was described to me. It wasn't easy for anybody. It certainly wasn't easy for the Five players. Like, they didn't waltz in there with big smiles on their face, that type of thing. And it's been described as a good first step, so there's still work to be done here.
0: So, the question that everyone wants to know the answer to is whether these Five players will be at the first day of pre-season training. Was that a topic that was addressed at this first coming together of the Five and the football club?
1: Well, I'll answer in this way, that the leaders of the club I'm talking about, so their leadership group, the captains and those that were there, we know that we saw a vision of Millsy turning up on crutches after his knee surgery. They made it very clear that they wanted the players back on the field. They wanted that group of players back on the field.
0: All of them.
1: Yes, and that everyone needs to move forward together. Like, that's what they're saying now. We all need to move forward together. That was the expression
0: right. That
1: was used, and they need to repair the damage. But obviously, that will take time. It will take time. Yeah.
0: So that's from the playing cohort that remains. So you're saying that they've got open. Not going to welcome them back with open arms, but they want them at the football club. There wasn't any suggestion that they've said, no, we can't continue on without.
1: No. And this is what they've expressed, okay, that they're...
0: Well, I was going to ask, the next question is, because it has been reported that Nick Blakey might, for one, I don't know whether there's any veracity to this, but he is exploring his options. Was there any suggestion that any one or any of the Five don't want to come back?
1: No, not in the information that was provided to me.
0: They do want to come back?
1: No, the information that's been provided to me that they'll be welcomed back, but I have no information about what the players said specifically about themselves and whether or not they would come back to the football club. But they are committed, as a group, they are committed to making amends and regaining.

0: regaining the trust and the support. They know that that's all been lost, but they also, you know, they also talked about how they are struggling personally, and that was clear from everybody who was there that they are struggling personally, and they talked about the effect that this has had on their family and then other relationships around that as well. So obviously, you know, maybe their friends and partners and that type of thing. So I don't think that's going to be a surprise to anybody that this has been a tough time for everybody concerned.
1: And there's clearly a police investigation ongoing. Was that any part of the conversation?
0: Yes. This was one point that they did want to make, and that was that they deny any illegal actions.
1: Strenuously.
0: Yep. Well, you say strenuously. That word wasn't used, but okay. It was just that they deny that there are any illegal actions, and I guess we'll get to find out whether or not that's going to be... It's being tested now. That evidence obviously has been tested now, so we'll find out to that end exactly what the police come back with.
1: All right. This was John Longmire, who was also... he was in this meeting, obviously, last night with us on AFL 360. He clearly couldn't go into a great level of detail, but this is what he had to say.
2: Players came in today. There was members of our men's team, our W team, staff... involved as well, so they come in and apologise to everyone, and so it was a tough chat, and as you can imagine, yeah, as you said, I can't get into all the detail of it, but yes, they did. So that each of them spoke to the group, had a chat, and as you can imagine, tough for them, tough for the people that were hearing it, tough for a lot of people today.
3: Would you say that was a necessary step, John?
2: I think at some stage, people will sort of say, when is the right time, when is the wrong time? Everyone will have different views on it. You know, everyone's a bit different with it, but at some point, probably needed to happen. And so it happened today, and we'll see what happens from here. We'll see what goes and how we move forward from here on in.
0: You and I spoke about this on our podcast yesterday, and maybe you can repeat what you had to say about the way that you thought that this needed to be handled and the way and the only way you believe that they can move forward.
1: Yeah, so the police investigation, Dave, for your he's text us through. Yep, there are alleged victims, of course. We acknowledge that, and that police investigation is ongoing. We're not at liberty to talk about that. I've got no level of detail on that other than that investigation is ongoing and there are alleged victims in this thing, in this whole thing as well. So we spoke about it yesterday. I just find it, you know, so hard to work out where they go from here. But it's open and honest transparency has to be the starting point. Now, you know, the detail that you've given us is great. And the really interesting thing for me out of what you've just told us is that the playing group want them back. Mm. Right? That is the starting point. And then how they get there and whether the players want to come back, that, you know, that is up to them. But they've got some stuff that they've got to mend in the process. And that can only happen through absolute honesty and transparency because... And I don't know the answer to this, but the levels of behaviour that they've been walked past in the past 6 months, 12 months, 24 months, there may be patterns in this that they are now addressing to say, yeah, no, we're, you know, not that we should have seen this coming,
0: yeah.
1: But we... And then the players that may have got away with things who aren't part of this five in the past, who then have to sit there and address this and say, yep. Okay, yep. Well, my yep. behaviour's in all this.
0: Yep.
1: Well, whilst I'm not one of these five who are up front, I'm hypothesising. I don't think that this is all... You know, the only five, and then they can't sit in judgment, can you? If you've got one or two others that are in a similar process.
0: Correct, but they all need to examine their own behaviours, don't they?
1: Yeah.
0: And, you know, whatever the behavioural creep may have been at their football club, all the things that may or may not have been walked past in more recent times, and it's led to what we saw, you know, after that game against Essendon at the Pullman. Now,
1: There may be no other issues in the footy.
0: Correct,
1: club.
0: But only that group of players in an honesty session with each other can actually come to some conclusion about why this has happened at their football club with those senior players.
1: Yes, because if you want the players to be part of the process of the healing, then if there's no level of honesty and transparency, then the five are sitting there going, well, who are you to judge me?
0: Mm.
1: You know, and these are all hypotheticals, of course. So
0: this is the first step, though. This is what they're saying. This is like the first step. Okay, it's awkward. It's uncomfortable for everybody. You're walking back in there for the first time and they're looking at you. Maybe you don't understand.

0: other stuff. But the other thing is that they're all about to leave the football club. So
1: for a break.
0: Yeah, there is a mandated break which says you've got to get your exit meetings done, you've got to clear the decks, and then the players aren't required back, or the clubs can't pull the players back in for six, eight, I don't know how long it is these days, 10 weeks. It's a long period of time.
1: A long time, yeah.
0: So the resolution needs to come quickly, because the uncertainty, if there's uncertainty in that time, then that festers. Because
1: little
0: a group over there is on holiday, they're talking about something, that group's there talking about something. So those are all the challenges that this football club's facing right now. And as you said, first step yesterday, whole of club in the meetings. I would imagine at some stage that just the playing group and the coaches, probably the men I'm talking about, need to get together as well. But who knows?
1: I have no visibility about this, but it has been reported that Nick Blakey is one of the players of the five who's most upset, angered by the behaviour of the football club towards him. And then there are other clubs out there, and I know this to be true, that have been asking the question around him with his management as to whether or not there is a possibility that they could secure him in some sort of trade if he wanted to get out there. And I don't know, maybe, you know, maybe the Sydney Swans, maybe they would have had a really hard line about whether or not they'd trade at the end of last year, whether they'd trade somebody by Nick Blakey. But maybe, you know, the circumstances around this have actually changed for them as a football club too.
0: Yeah.
1: And maybe they will entertain the idea if that comes to pass.
0: Rowan, you may know more than me. Rowan, I think, is indicating that everyone's going to move on quickly. Maybe that's the case, Rowan. I suspect it's going to take a bit more than just a shake of the hands and let's get on with it. There's a fair bit of healing to be done in that footy club. But, Rowan, you may know more than me. Cobram Estate, Australia's most awarded extra virgin olive oil. Great supporters of ours. They're supporting us with the good oil. We'll take a break. We'll get back to some of the other pressing issues ahead of the big grand final between the Brisbane Lions and the Fremantle Footy Club this Saturday at the MCG.
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6: Great to have you with us. A lot of messages coming through. Got your message, Ash. I read it. Don't agree with it. When you start talking about drip feeding and fake news and radio SEN being a stooge, I read it, so I didn't take much notice of it. And that's he said, "Oh, you won't read this." We read it.
7: We read everything.
6: Conspiracy theory?
7: Yeah.
6: I don't think there's no conspiracy.
7: No,
6: theory.
7: We read everything
6: here, Ash. Billy's in Ascot Vale. Okay, Bill.
8: Yeah, morning, Jake. Yeah, just quickly, Tim, I was just a bit curious on that comment you just made about the rumours about Blakey being unhappy with the club. Was that before or after the incident that he's unhappy about?
7: And this is only secondhand. I've just picked this up through media reports about it and the fact that he thought that the club didn't support him enough. I'm not saying the other players. It's specific to him. And I believe that his family hasn't been particularly happy around this either.
6: Yeah, we'll find out, Billy, won't we? With whatever happens in the coming weeks, if he does request a trade, then you get a pretty good indication of that.
7: I'm really keen to explore your views about the North Melbourne situation, because this is what John Longmire had to say. We learnt yesterday that he is not in the race to be the next North Melbourne coach.
9: I'm not sure that Simo and I, we had a couple of discussions, the both of us, through the period. I didn't actually sit down with Jen and Todd. I guess just looking at the whole situation, weighing it all up, and I think they might be going down another path, Jared. So good luck to them. They've got to appoint the best coach that they can for their football club. I mean, we were both invited to be a part of the process, Gary, so we both declined that, I guess. And that's, I don't want to speak on Simo's behalf, but that's certainly what happened with me. This time, as you said, 2 years ago, we were lining up for, I think, our second grand final in 3 years. So it was, we felt like we were at the top there. The team made a preliminary final again this year. So, I mean, we don't think we've been too far away from the mark. But once again, it's not about us and what we think. It's about people elsewhere. So that's just life. You move on.
7: It appears from the outside that North Melbourne are after a modern coach, whatever that means, and they're after a first-time coach. Do you support that? If that is the case, and it appears to be the case, do you believe that that is the right way to go about this?
6: I would have been having deep, and long conversations with both of these blokes just to ascertain. Like, Horse said he hadn't even spoken to the footy club.
7: No.
6: So
7: who was he talking to then?
6: Well, I don't know. He said, he hadn't sat down, but he said he's not going to be a candidate now. Let's have a listen to Adam.

0: Simpson, because he was...
1: He was interested.
0: He was interested, and this is what piqued my interest last night.
2: This is the first one I've actually gone, oh, hang on, this is exciting. It gets the interest is there because of obviously our history and where North's at. So this is the first time my ears sort of pricked a little bit. So I'm not to say it's going to happen again.
0: That would have been enough for me, for Simo.
1: To push through.
0: Oh, 100%. Mm. I don't know how that didn't... So when you've got the, you know, one of the North Melbourne's favourite sons is a premiership coach who says he's excited about the process, then I would think, oh, that's enough to go through and make sure we have to have him in our... And so what happened from that point on that led him to go, oh, well, they mustn't want me. And then Horse, who suddenly pointed out that he was in a grand final two years ago and the year before. So, but anyway, and are both not bitter. That is the thing. They both said, hey, it's within the football club's right to work out which way they want to go. But it clear that, having spoken to them last night, and it clearly they didn't feel like they were, in any way, shape, some sort of a priority for the football club.
1: Why would you have a closed mind at all about this? If you're in this position, other than the experience that you've just had, which they don't obviously, in their minds, they don't want to go out there and go for the Messiah, which obviously, given the experience with Clarko, and you can form your own view about whether or not that was a right or wrong decision, but why wouldn't you, where North Melbourne are sitting right now, why wouldn't you have an open mind about it? Why wouldn't you set up the process and find out if these guys are interested, and you only need to bring a Longmire in, or you only need to bring a Simo in right at the very end, and then test them and interview them against the other candidates who are younger, maybe obviously less experienced, first-time coaches.
0: I don't know the answer to that.
1: Why wouldn't you, though?
0: I don't know the answer.
1: But what have you got to lose by doing that?
0: No. Maybe the two of them... I don't know. Maybe they were going to be put into just a category like everyone else and saying, yep, you've got to present, like, you've got to start from scratch, and you've got to present.
1: Because their personality, you know them well enough now, and I think I know them well enough now too, that those two guys, because we know Clark, they're very different. They are very, the three of them are very, very different. Simo's different than Horse, and they're both different, and personality-wise, they're not like Clarko either. No. They're not that type of bloke. And that's not a criticism of him. That's just the way that he's rolled, and that's the way he's operated over a long period of time. But they're not like that at all.
0: No.
1: And they, both of them have effectively just stepped out of the coaching box. So you'd have to say that they are fairly aligned with what the modern game was all about and what it required.
0: Yeah. Can you play Adam Simpson once more, please?
2: This is the first one I've actually gone, oh, hang on, this is exciting. It gets, the interest is there because of obviously our history and where North's at. So this is the first time my ears sort of pricked a little bit. So not to say it's going to happen again.
1: Tasmania.
0: You said this was exciting. So, Frank, that was enough for me. If you've got a premiership coach with history from North Melbourne says this is exciting, Then let's go. Let's
1: pursue
0: explore
1: it.
0: This.
1: Yeah, no, pursue it.
0: But they are within their rights to work out whichever way they go. And if they said to the both of them, look, you're going to have to start from scratch, you're going to have to do all of the legwork, and the two thought, well maybe that's an indication that they're not that interested. They were invited to apply and they both declined. That's the bottom line.
1: Do you think there was a world in which they should have explored the idea of both of them coming back together as some sort of joint coaching style, football manager, coach,
0: 1,000%
1: combination?
0: Yeah, first conversation would have been, "Hey boys, why don't you both come in before we get this thing underway, and let's pick your brain because you're great North Melbourne men. You both got premiership heritage, both of you.
1: Yeah.
0: So at worst, we get to talk.
1: Get your IP.
0: We get to talk to two great football men who love the North Melbourne Footy Club. The worst thing that comes out of it is you re-establish a relationship with these two great men. The best thing is you might walk out going, Simpson coach, Longmire director of coaching. Maybe that's at the other end of the scale. I don't know. But anyway.
1: Is there anybody that they've got on their coaching panel now, and no disrespect to any of them, but have any of them had AFL premiership coach experience?
0: Yeah, well, Todd has.
1: Premiership.
0: Todd was with Hawthorn. He was under Clarko.
1: He didn't play. Well, he was on the coaching panel then at that time. Yeah.
0: Yep.
1: Okay.
0: Yep.
1: So he has.
0: Yep.
1: He's been with Clarko, and he was with Simo back in the day. Simo Horse has obviously gone in a different direction. He was there as part of an organisation that they were had sustainable success, so they built a really, really firm foundation. Simo's had a different experience, but he's had a great coaching experience too. And they're not old, when you consider that Chris Fagan, who's about to coach this weekend, is 66 or 65 years of age, about to go for his third flag in a row.
0: And the second time coaching thing is, so Tommy Morris is reporting that Nathan Buckley's right in the mix.
1: Right. Okay. So
0: the only difference is that Bucks has gone back to clubland for a year.
1: And he's been sitting in the box at...
0: Yeah, well, he's coaching. He's back at clubland coaching. So that's the only difference I can see from, Bucks was out of the game for quite a while, well, in the media for a little while, and now he's gone back. He didn't have the premiership coaching success, almost did.
1: Yeah.
0: So that sort of flies in the face a bit of the narrative that they don't want a second-time coach.
1: Mm.
0: Doesn't it?
1: No, it does. It does. Maybe they are enticed by the fact that, he's been sitting alongside Chris Scott for the last 12 months, and Chris Scott's recognised as running one of the most elite programs in the competition and one of the best coaches in the competition, and they've been really successful over a long period of time too. But you could still, at the end of the day, you can still get the IP that Nathan Buckley has, and then you can compare that to what John Longmire has, and you can compare that to what Simo has, and you can piece all that together. Even if you don't name any of those guys as your coach, ultimately, you get all that IP to be able to actually add to your football club. I mean, it's just a win for North Melbourne to do that.
0: I'm told that the Horse had a couple of conversations with Sonia Hood, but that's the extent of it. So anyway, they will get a good coach, you would think. They've got some qualified candidates out there that have been impressive.
1: Not in a hurry to do
0: in
1: it.
0: The process. Well, there's no rush, is there? There's no great rush.
1: Well, they're not competing against anyone. But I guess, you want to, this period of time is really critical for clubs to sit down and do their planning. And trading. So you would like, if I'm going to go to North Melbourne right now, or they're talking to somebody, what's the first question the manager's going to ask or what the player is going to ask?
0: That is right. Who's coaching?
1: And one of the greatest strengths that you can have in recruiting a player is having the coach desperately ring somebody Sam Mitchell is brilliant at this, getting on the phone, speaking to players day after day.
0: That's true.
1: Inviting them over and saying, okay, come over and have a cup of coffee or have a meal with us and that type. All that sort of stuff is very, very important when you're trying to entice somebody to your club.
0: There's a beautiful, beautiful package last night on Chris Fagan from Lee Matthews. If you haven't seen it, you've got to watch it. It's magnificent. And he says that one of his great strengths is when Chris Fagan gets in front of a prospective recruit, they come.
1: Mm.
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8: 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Airline passengers are facing major delays today with Qantas workers and security staff at Sydney Airport walking off the job this morning. All eyes on the US with Chinese President Xi Jinping meeting with President Donald Trump today. Rome's Colosseum has been temporarily closed after a worker fell to his death at the world-famous venue. And research from Finder has found almost 1 in 5 workers believe they'll never be able to afford retirement. And 12% say they'll work part-time well into their senior years. Coming up, SEN Sport.
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10: Thoroughbred racing in Victoria heads to Mowi today for the running of an 8-race program. Conditions for the meeting see the track currently rated a good 4. The rail has been placed in the true position for the entire circuit and the temperature is set to reach a top of 25 degrees. Skies are predicted to be partly cloudy with minimal wind and the first race commences at 1:30 p.m.

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1: Mostly sunny for Perth, 22, and Kalgoorlie, 26. For the southwest and Albany, a shower at 2, going for 19, and sunny and 23 at Geraldton. And don't miss any of today's racing action from across WA and around Australia. 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
2: Aaron's in Highton. We did point out that both Simo and Horse were asked to apply, and they both said, no, Aaron, there's no negative from our point of view. We've got nothing negative about North Melbourne. We're just trying to unpack how it come about that you got two North Melbourne greats, premiership coaches, that aren't involved in the process.
3: Yeah. And I think to that point, though, if you say to them, oh, look, you've got to go through the whole interview process, I don't think they are required to do that. Like, I think that you say, look, we will get you at the end of the process. You'll be on the short list at the end of it all, and then you can present alongside the other
2: people. Well, that's the prerogative of the club. Aaron, he might be a North Melbourne supporter. He's sort of alluding to the fact, well, you're all going to go through the process. So I guess it's how you say things.
3: Yeah, I disagree with that. Like, I think when somebody's been a premiership coach, they've been around doing all that sort of stuff. You don't need to go through the whole process.
2: Now, that's not being anti-North, Aaron. Dave's on the road. Go, Dave.
4: Tim, can I ask you a question?
3: Yes, Dave.
4: By the way, Gary, just congrats on the Hall of Fame, mate. It's been a while since I've spoken.
2: Thank you, Dave.
3: 15 months ago.
4: Earlier, Tim, you asked Gary whether he was going to catch up with Kylie this weekend.
3: Yes.
4: And he dismissed that very, very quickly, that whole conversation. Tim, is there anything that the listeners should know about that relationship?
2: Tim's been scurrilous, Dave.
3: Well, it goes back a long way.
2: It's been scurrilous, Dave.
3: It goes back to the Camberwell days.
2: The
3: Canterbury days. And I believe they may have shared a cigarette behind a garage door somewhere.
2: The Minogues lived three doors up from us, Dave. And we would see...
3: Did you see Kylie regularly?
2: Yes. We weren't friends, Dave. We weren't close.
3: Have you ever held hands?
2: No.
3: Have you kissed?
2: No. Oh, God help me.
3: Have you ever written a love letter to Kylie?
2: I've got Kylie fever, though. I have said that.
3: I'm coming down with something.
2: You've got a heavy dose of it as well. Hey, this is what we've got coming up for you between now and 9 o'clock, and we hand over to Jared, who's down at the live site. We've got Brownie coming out of eight. Out of eight, we're going to go deep into the grand final.
3: He's hot under the collar, too, about this whole penalty that's been handed down.
2: He is. He's got a bit of Dermot about him, Brownie. You've got to have your head removed from your body before you get suspended, which we love. Sam Edmund will join us, all of the latest news, and then he'll get involved with our preview of the granny. And the Bullet is coming in with his stat sheet and his computer. And anything you want to know about the grand final, he'll be able to go bang, bang, bang, bang, I'll answer for you straight away.
3: Yep. Yep.
2: So we'll unpack the granny, we'll do questions without notice about the granny, we'll do the what ifs, we'll do the matchups, whatever you want to talk about. We'll get into it.
3: Yeah, in a big, big way.
2: But between now and then...
3: We're going to dig deep.
2: Between now and then, we'll just throw the lines open and have a general chat.
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12: Oh, it's a massive week. 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
13: Dispatched by our dispatcher who's been over there at Coonawarra. But just quickly before we get to him, Hi Tim, it's going to be raining on Saturday, yes? Yep. I need to know what to pack. Cheers, Corey from Perth in WA. Forecast 11 to 16 degrees, chance of rain 85%. There may be as much as 17 mil of rain between 12 p.m. and 6 p.m. Kylie, well, she's going to have to get a brolly introduced to her act in some way, because she's going to suffer with a little bit of rain on her head as well. And you know better than anyone, that makes her hair go very frizzy when it gets wet. So what are you saying people should
12: for
13: wear?
12: Our Perth audience, layer up. This is the Melbourne weather. You just got to go for layers because it's changing. I'm looking at the forecast as well. It's changing by the hour. 15 degrees and possibly up to 15 mil. So you've got to go with your jean, your boot or your runner, your T-shirt, maybe a nice flannel from Flannel over the top.
13: Go to Johnny.
12: Go to Johnny at Flannel, get a nice thick one.
13: Or you can, their repair range is excellent too.
12: And then a jacket, of course, and now a poncho is almost compulsory. You got to get yourself a poncho.
13: Right. What about a nice little cashmere sort of scarf? Because it is going to get chilly later in the afternoon. There's a wind chill factor.
12: No, because the scarf gets wet.
13: Right.
12: And then it gets, drips down your back. Georgie, the Ramble Red 3, is it a hit? Is it out? Is it on route?
14: Good morning, guys. Yes, all started rolling out of the Barossa yesterday. There'll be a couple more days worth of packing. The guys are busy at it. We're a few bottles short because I've enjoyed a few as I've been supervising. It's looking beautiful. So first people will probably receive it today, actually, and then it'll trickle through the next days depending on where everyone is. But very, very happy with the final product.
13: And where do we find you this morning?
14: I'm in the Barossa, obviously, where we're dispatching from, and I'm also getting ready. I know this sounds silly, but I'm also getting ready for next year's gather round. So,
13: what?
14: I've got to talk to your people, Tim, about your potential involvement again in our annual.
12: Not 4 years
14: lunch.
12: In a row.
13: George,
14: Job has put his hand up to give him a bit of a chop out. But
13: The succession plan has been in place for a while. It might be time to activate it. I wasn't particularly happy with the venue last year.
12: What?
13: Out on the grass in the marquee. Are we going back there or not, George?
14: No, we're going back inside into the historic cellar.
13: Yes.
14: And we're going more into it. Yes, because I just think that you're very much an intimate player. They just love it when they're up and close with you. And if we get Job as well. So, no, we're back in at Saltram. And we're also, obviously, I'm over here making sure the Ramble Red gets out all safely.
12: Brilliant. We've got a lot going on, Johnny. Georgie, give us the wine of the week.
14: Listen. Now, I've got something controversial for you, Gaz. I've got a rosé.
12: What?
14: This is a rosé. No. It's a rosé that you're probably going to pick up for between $10 and $15. Mm-hmm. It's won a trophy at the Perth Wine Show. It's won a trophy in the Sydney Wine Show. It's won a trophy in the Riverland Wine Show. It was the number one wine in the Riverland Wine Show, which has never happened with a rosé. And I just could not believe this. I had to go buy the wine a couple of days ago, and this is like a rookie winning the Brownlow. Jacob's Creek.
12: What?
14: Le Petit. P-E-T-I-T. Rosé. But it has to be vintage 2026.
13: Vintage 2026. 26. And is that like a Grenache rosé or...?
14: It's Pinot, Grenache and Mataro.
13: Oh,
14: it's bone dry,
13: Tim,
14: just as you like it. And I'll tell you what, it's a pretty good wine. So I could see why the judges have picked it as the best rosé up against some heavy hitters.
13: That is a great nomination.
14: If you're looking for a little cheapy on the weekend, it won't let you down.
12: Spell it again for me.
14: Jacob's Creek Le Petit, P-E-T-I-T, Rosé 2026.
12: Georgie, get back to work. Get that Ramble Red 3 out, and we'll see you in here as soon as we can.
14: See you next week.
13: Sir Georgie.
12: Kelly from Brisbane says, great work. Love the season, you boys. Just on the north point, not sure you guys are picking up what North are putting down. They clearly aren't picking the older coaches like Clarko. They've had their time, won their premierships. It's time to get the next breed. Of guys when they started. Fags is the exception, not the rule. Bucks is even possibly too old, but Lisey's been doing the work. Have a great time when all this is done. Go Lions. That might be right. Kelly, you might be right.
13: It seems to be a worldwide trend. Well, okay, worldwide might be a little bit of a stretch, but a definite NFL trend. Are you noticing the younger nature of the NFL coaches now? Andy Reid's an outright. He's a bit like our Fags.
12: Yeah.
13: But there is sort of like a tendency now to go younger and younger and younger with their coaching.
12: Well, trends. It's a trend, isn't it? I think you got to be bold and brave enough to stand up and do what you want to do.
13: And you've also, that communication part of it cannot be overlooked or dismissed too. Like you've got to, you might want to be old school, but the young players and the number of players that are coming through now, they're not old school.
12: No.
13: They've come through a different education process. They've come through a different family process. And you've got to meet them at their level. It's not about them coming up to your level about communication. You've got to find out what and how you communicate with them.
12: We'll talk to Brownie about this. Fage stands on the ground. He's at ground level. He sits or stands in the dugout.
13: Yep.
12: So let's get Brownie to unpack what's going on up in the box. So Danny Daly's up in the box, fantastic operator. Cam Bruce is a magnificent operator up in the box, I am told. The former Demon, who's been in that role for, he was at Carlton and now has been up there for a long time. So the people that are doing a lot of the stuff up in the box needs a lot of credit for Fags as well. Fags is the best people person in the competition, probably, in the game. He's dealing with the players that come on and off. He's in constant communication. But this whole process now is much bigger than just one man.
13: Yeah, and you know, you still have to eyeball him too when you come off the ground. So, he doesn't always talk to the players when they come off the ground, but he does. He has a conversation with them every now and then when I'm sure that he feels there's a need to.
12: I think don't get me wrong. He's the main man. He's the senior coach. He'll be in legend status if he wins this premiership. But there is another component to it, and what's going on up in that box we probably need to acknowledge as well.
13: Yes, and I'm acknowledging this text message too. You blokes are just getting older and older. That is very true. I have noticed that year by year that I'm getting older. What about you, Gary? Have you noticed that as well?
12: I'm going the other way.
13: If you don't mind me saying, and I know you've resisted this for a long, long time, but I'm just starting to see a tinge of something.
12: Yep.
13: It might be a good time to start putting a little bit of dye in your hair before it becomes too obvious.
12: Why?
13: It's just a tip from the wisp, that's all.
12: But why?
13: Because it's just starting to go a little bit greyer.
12: Well, I'm 59.
13: Yeah, I know, but you look young. When you've got dark hair like you have, you look younger. The day that it goes grey, you're going to go from looking 59 to 65, 66.
12: Bring it on, I say. I love it.
13: I'm just trying to help you.
12: I'm happy to...
13: I know you want to stay in the biz for a while. I'm just trying to help you.
12: I'm happy to embrace grey. We'll be back with more after this.
15: Sportsbet, the easiest place to bet on the footy.
12: I nearly said it. Did you get that, Josh?
16: No, I didn't. Wow. I just started wondering what was happening. Let's move along, shall we?
12: I took your headset off. I forgot that you were on. I thought we were in an ad break. Righto, what's the market telling us?
16: All good. We've only been doing it 7 years. Brisbane, $1.72. There's a bit of a push around for Fremantle. They've been $2.22 into $2.13.
12: Wisp's all over it. He's all over it, the Wisp. He thinks Freo are good
16: things. Really?
12: Yep.
16: What? I can see Brisbane getting beaten. I just can't even make a case for Fremantle. What does he think? Talk to me.
12: He's walked out, so I don't know, but he's very confident in Fremantle.
16: Why? What has he seen in them that I haven't seen?
12: Number one defensive profile in the competition, so maybe they're going to be able to handle this offense of Brisbane better than anyone else.
16: I like it. The line's 5.5. It's been jumping around 6.5 out to 8.5. Then the news of Lachie Neale back into 5.5. In terms of the first goal scorer, that's one we love to get involved with. Charlie Cameron has kicked the first goal for Brisbane 6 times this year. In terms of Fremantle, Amos has kicked the first goal 3 times, as has Voss. The interesting one, Luke Jackson has kicked the first goal 3 times as well. Just ducking forward out of the ruck, Gaz. That'd be nice.
12: Shea Bolton banging him out of the middle in that big first final as well. Lots to be involved with at Sportsbet. Josh Jenkins joining us.
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33: Breakfast with Gary and Tim.
13: You should.
12: I don't.
13: No, you should. You should care.
12: Ladies and gentlemen,
13: I'm going to give you,
12: listening
13: audience,
12: Tim has spent 5 minutes telling me I should be dyeing my hair. I don't care, honestly.
13: You're at the T intersection, right?
12: Mm-hmm.
13: You need to turn right, and right says to shade hair colour, right? So you need to turn right there.
12: I couldn't.
13: Because if you start now, no one will ever know.
12: I couldn't think
13: of anything. If you go grey and then you start doing it because you don't like the way that old Calabrese head looks.
12: In the words of Johnny.
13: It's too late.
12: Listen, I don't care.
13: You do.
12: I am telling you, I don't.
13: I know you well. I know you better than you know yourself.
12: I couldn't think of anything worse than dyeing my hair.
13: When you wake up in the morning and old Garrity looks at himself in the mirror and sees grey hair, you won't like the way you look.
12: I think I'll be looking and thinking, Silver Fox.
13: Tony's in South Morangouni.
12: Oh, quick, Tony, only got 10 seconds.
13: Oh, sorry, Tony.
12: We'll get back to you, Tony.
13: Yeah, after.
12: Sorry, Tony.
13: After, right. We'll get sorry, back to you. That's my fault.
12: Brownie's with us. Big fella, Jai Brown's with us out of eight. The Bullet's coming in. He's got his laptop loaded up. And Sammy Edmund as well. So we're going to have a bit of a round table. We're going to have a look at the grand final. You can have your suggestions on matchups and who the best, most dangerous player is for each side. And Norm Smith.
13: And if you've got a product out there that you would be suggesting to Gary, I'm happy to take those two.
4: Chasing, pacing and racing, plus all the sport you know and love on SEN Turf. By Cigna Power Banks. Good morning. I'm Neith Gardner with SEN News. An OpenAI agent has hacked into a government website. It specifically accessed the Medicare Statistics Reporting Portal operated by Services Australia in June. It's not believed that any personal information has been accessed at this stage, but investigations are ongoing. PM Anthony Albanese held a snap press conference while in New York to deliver the news.
5: Today, I spoke with the CEO of OpenAI, Sam Altman, to express Australia's extreme concern about this incident. And I also expressed my disappointment that it took the company way too long to inform the government.
4: A man has been killed following a collision involving an e-bike in Brisbane's inner east. Emergency crews were called to Coorparoo last night after a car and cyclist crashed. The 33-year-old rider suffering critical injuries and sadly died in hospital later. The 28-year-old driver is assisting police. Airline passengers are facing major delays today with Qantas freight workers at Sydney, Brisbane, Adelaide and Perth taking strike action. And security staff at Sydney Airport are walking off the job in two-hour periods this morning and this evening. The Victorian government is looking at reforms where pubs will be allowed to trade until 3 in the morning. And Aussie singer Shannon Knoll has put his hand up What About Me style. He says he's available to provide entertainment for the NRL Grand Final after Tones and I pulled out. Coming up, sen.com.au sport.
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7: Thoroughbred racing in Victoria heads to Moi today for the running of an 8-race program. Conditions for the meeting see the track currently rated a good 4. The rail has been placed in the true position for the entire circuit and the temperature is set to reach a top of 25 degrees. Skies are predicted to be partly cloudy with minimal wind and the first race commences at 1:30 p.m.
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34: Warm to hot conditions, dry apart from a slight chance of a late light shower of the far southwest, light to moderate north to northeasterly winds and afternoon sea breezes. And don't miss the Melbourne Form Preview with David Gately, Mark Hunter and Trav Noonan, Saturday morning from 8 on RSN.

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2: Good morning.
1: How up and about are you? It's so bloody annoying, I tell you. I got a message from Tim CB yesterday. Said, mate, I pushed for you to go. I don't know why he's over there. That might not have been all what he said, but it might not have been any of what he said, but I don't know why I'm sitting here, to be honest with you.
0: I'm pretty sure Peter V might have been texting Tim Sieber too yesterday. Said, you're my client, how can I not get there?
1: Anyway. Well, he's a great man, Timmy Sieber in Cinepec, so and you are doing him proud at the moment. Jeez, that's a bit going on. I don't know where to start this morning. This schmozzle is going to be as schmozzly as it's ever been.
0: It's a big show coming up. Daniel Rich hopefully joins us. Simo is going to be in. Chris Tarrant's going to join us, a 4-year doctor. Your mate Taz. And James Sully Sullivan talking all things rugby league, and bit of drama going on in regards to the Dockers, and it's got a bit of traction here this morning with Gary Lyon talking it up a little bit about the Fremantle Premiership poster written, drawn by Mark Knight from the Herald Sun. So everyone knows the famous Wegg posters now. It's Mark Knight doing them.
1: Who does a great job.
0: He does, and he has, bottom line is, and we'll hear from Mark Knight shortly, bottom line is he's drawn a poster, he's basically sent it off to Fremantle for basic approval that they liked it, and it would get traction amongst the fans.
1: Oh, my word.
0: And they sent it back and said, that's on the cutting room floor, try again.
1: No one's ever said to Mark Knight, nah, back to the drawing board you go, pal. That is not how we want to be depicted.
0: We'll hear from Mark Knight in a moment. And Kane Corns is going to join us. We have 7 o'clock. It will go to our interview. Don't forget, he's doing Fireball at 4:01 Perth time tomorrow morning outside the Pullman with David King and fans.
1: You'll be there.
2: Bozo.
0: I'm not exactly sure.
1: Oh, okay.
0: We'll be
1: all
0: there.
1: Right. Well, we'll find out what's going on there.
0: I think you know more than you've let on. I think we all do.
1: No, hang on. I've got an order of things here. When you're gone, I really do some work, Ron. Let's talk about your day first. You had a busy day. You got in late and you got up early. You did the work. You inserted yourself into Gary and Tim yesterday. And then we did our show. You were starting to fatigue. It was time for a nap. Did you go back to the room?
3: I'm buggered.
1: Have a little nap?
0: 2 minutes.
1: What?
0: I fell asleep for 2 minutes. I thought, this is a waste. It's a beautiful day. So now that I'm on the fitness campaign, I did an hour and a half walking. I had no idea where I was going. I don't know Melbourne. I don't know which direction it faces.
1: Don't tell me it's not facing the wrong way.
0: It's got Busselton written all over it.
1: It's not facing the wrong way.
0: Anyway, so I did a really hard walk along South Bank through the city,
1: along
0: back
1: the
0: other
1: river.
0: Way. It was not a beautiful river in any way, shape, or form.
1: It resembles a lot of the channels going through Denpasar, to be perfectly honest with you.
0: And then I walked over the river, and I mean over the river.
1: because you can. Well, that much garbage.
0: And then just sort of got my teeth into talking to a few people, and then I had to...
1: By strangers? Or you ran into people you don't?
0: Well, they knew me. How are your testicles?
1: He is here this morning. He's here early. So Brisbane arrived in town?
0: They arrived late yesterday.
1: Were you at the airport?
0: Couldn't think of anything worse. Going to the airport in Melbourne is horrible. They did arrive. Lachie Neal did a doorstop, and Dane Zorko did a doorstop. And it's been a bit all about Lachie Neal, hasn't it, in the this year? All year it's been about Lachie Neal.
1: Hang on, we've got the dig coming up. Today. I want to do anything like it. But let's go back to the poster, right? Are you happy with the poster? So they sent back, Mark Knight did an original singlet wharfie, tattooed wharfie, big tough unit holding the anchor in the Premiership Cup.
0: Yeah,
1: and Freo went, now we want to go down a different path. What?
0: Yeah.
1: Sort of
2: trash.
1: How does that want to be depicted?
0: Well, that's sort of Alex Pearce with blonde hair, locks flowing.
1: Right.
0: Here's Mark Knight. He spoke about this, holding up the posters down by the river yesterday. I saw all this unfolding. I didn't even know it was Mark Knight. I do know Mark Knight, but I didn't know it was Mark Knight at the time.
1: Do you hear him during this grab and go, "G'day, Goss, Goss!"
0: Anyway, here's Mark Knight talking about Fremantle's Premiership poster. Should they win? Otherwise, it means nothing.
3: And this year I drew on a beautiful big wharfie docker, and it came back from the club that they weren't happy. They didn't like it. It didn't fit with their new sort of non-toxic masculinity feeling at the club. It was too aggro. So they said, we prefer something that fits with who we are now. We sort of appeal to the sort of hipster, man bun, long hair, nose ring. Can you do that? And I was like, man, I was blindsided. So I went back to the drawing board, and this is what we got.
4: Flog. Flog. Flog.
0: So that being said...
1: That's strange.
0: Yeah. Is it in the world that we live in, and I'm sure... I hate to say this, and I might be completely wrong, but it's got garlic written all over it. Right? It's got the smell of garlic all over it.
1: It's got yellow going, look, I just want to tone this down just a smidge.
0: So they want Wolfie
1: this
0: time.
1: This is the man from Footscray. Like garlic from Footscray.
0: I know, and the man with the George Michael 3-day growth. Yeah. He's got the 5 o'clock shadow, permanent, right? You can shave that into your
1: I'll ask you this question, right?
0: Yes, yeah,
1: so
0: ask away.
1: During, when Wolfie time goes off, do you think it is the blue collar, and I mean this the nicest way, the blue collar, hard working, feral Fremantle unit that makes the noise, or do you think it's the latte sipping, nose ring, hipster, hairy armpitted unit that makes the noise?
0: I think it's the I think it's Coburn. They're nowhere near Fremantle anymore.
1: No, don't forget that.
0: No, but what I'm saying is they've moved away from the Wharfs, haven't they?
1: Mm.
0: I know that's how that
1: gentrified
0: started.
1: Coburn.
0: And they pick and choose Wharfie time when they want to play, as we just heard then, Wharfie time. But when it comes to Fremantle, they have gone a little bit, I hate using this word as well, Scott, they've gone woke. This has got woke. This has got woke written all over it, Scott.
1: That's
0: not what the Fremantle Dockers were launched by and launched for.
1: No, and it's simple as you go woke, you go broke, Tim. It's as simple as that.
5: Chernobyl.
1: Oh, no, don't put it down that category because I'll lose me marbles. They've got me once before.
0: So they've created a bit of a headline for no reason. By sending it back and saying, can you try again, to the cartoonist who should have, to be honest, he should have free reign. It shouldn't even be approved.
1: Yeah,
0: I'm not sure. Which is French for...
1: who gives a stuff, I'll do what I want. That's what it's French for. I don't think they expected Mark Knight to go rogue, though, and lag them in like he did.
0: He did. Like Hayden Meyer, the umpire, did as well.
1: I don't think they expected
0: they
1: that.
0: They get on the front foot, the grand final umpire.
1: Oh. No, don't start me there, fanning him. I don't want anyone to talk about it today because I'll just tip into it and I'll get in trouble. I don't want to talk about that today.
0: All right.
1: You watch me. And if anyone brings it up today, I will just bite my tongue and not do anything. Hey, speaking of Alex Pearce.
0: Yeah.
1: Now, I'm not a coffee man.
0: Oh, how good's this?
1: But I am on a road trip. I'm a frequent user of No Doze, which is highly caffeinated. But I'm not a coffee man. Have a listen to the amount of caffeine the Moose guzzles on game day.
6: Long Mac on the way to a game, no matter when it is. So if it's Melbourne, 7:40. So 2.5 hours before, I'll have a double shot latte. And then when I get to the ground, it's often a gel with caffeine in it and a strip, Revy strip, which is caffeinated. And then at halftime, either another Revy or a caffeinated gel. And then for the next 12 hours, I'm bouncing off the wall. I don't care how much I sleep. It's like, how do I feel when I'm out there performing? And that's the only thing I really care about.
1: Wowzers. He wouldn't sleep till 7 a.m.
0: Margaret River Roasting Co., that was an interview that he does, obviously, as a product placement.
1: I don't know what a Revy is, right, but it just sounded to me as like, you know, the young folk, when they're about to go out to a nightclub, you have a couple of Revys and off you go. It didn't sound legal, that's for sure, but apparently they are. But you can have a certain amount of caffeine in your system before testing to extreme levels of it where you'll get yourself in trouble, and he knows the limits. That you're a coffee man, you're an extreme coffee man. Like, is that a lot of caffeine?
0: That's a lot of caffeine. The caffeine show, I was talking to Tim Watson this morning. I don't know if you know, but I was on their show earlier.
1: No,
0: today.
1: I saw some more self-insertion this morning. You weren't invited, but you got there.
5: The cowards over there.
1: They gave you 60 seconds.
0: Exactly. That's all I need. That's all I need. Short and sharp. It's a little advertorial. So we talked about, he said that's not new, you know, the amount of coffee, but that was extreme numbers that he was talking about. It'd be interesting, if he wins the flag and has to make a speech, hey, man.
1: Hey, you'll be, can't believe I'm here, this is fantastic, this is amazing, this
0: very, very true. Yeah, exactly right. Mike Alex Pierce could be the next George Clooney coffee ambassador with the little pods as well. Plenty of texts coming in. What about this one? Morning, lads. Do you reckon any of those word a tipster or, of course, nose ring
1: hipster?
0: Did you say hip? I can't even read that.
1: Hipster
0: now.
1: Nose latte ring sipping. Latte sipping.
0: Came from the Frio Club, or was that a drive-by from Mark Knight? No, it definitely was. Beaver from Beely, who's drinking flat white as we speak. It certainly is has been driven, because I

0: What time do we speak to Ballas? I can't remember, but he'd broken down 40 k's out of Streaky Bay. The bus did not make it. At 10:30, I got a message saying, we're on our way, we're on the road again, 14 hours to Melbourne.
1: And he's done sunrise this morning. So
0: from Melbourne? From Melbourne or from Bordertown?
1: In Melbourne, okay. In Melbourne. Hey, Kane Corns is going to join us. Kane Corns is going to join us at 7 o'clock.
0: Yeah, pre-recorded. Listen, you know what? I've gone a little rogue here, Tim. This is something we don't ever do. We don't normally do these things whatsoever, right? Off-air conversations are off-air conversations.
1: Thank heavens for that.
0: Yeah. But I've got some explosive audio. That happened pre hitting the record button because we had to speak to Kane earlier because he is so busy, right? So we've spoken to him, we've done the interview, but the preamble was, well, it was impressive.
1: Hang on.
0: It's what happens when you two get in a room together. That's like two big bulls, button heads.
1: Mate, I'm telling you now.
0: No buttons, mate. You got no buttons over there.
1: Hey, let me tell you, Paul Heath and Chris Klifounis, your jobs are on the line.
0: No, they're not boys, safe as churches.
1: If this goes to air, I am telling you now.
0: I'm telling you now.
1: You're all done.
0: It's too good not to go.
2: Sit down.
0: Hey, you just pipe down and continue on your cyclone gossip.
1: I am telling
0: tour.
1: You, mate. If this goes to air,
0: no
1: I am telling you.
0: Yeah, what are you telling us?
1: I'm done. This will be my last show.
0: Oh, we're putting this to air. We are putting this to air. Don't you threaten us, pal? Hey, while the cat's away.
1: This is a disgrace. I'm still in charge, mate. Still my show.
0: You got no buttons. You got no buttons.
1: Heater, if it goes to air, mate, you're cooked. And Chris Klifounis, you're done anyway. So let me just tell you.
0: It's too good not to. It's too good not to. Jimmy.
1: We'll take a break. If it's this day still to come, Kane Corns after 7, the legit Kane Corns.
0: Turn his mic off because I don't want to hear him during the break because he's going to
1: get abusive.
0: Adam
1: Simpson after 8 o'clock.
0: He's going to blow right up.
1: In the Melbourne studios where you find me, thanks to cinema.
0: We'll be back with exclusive and explosive off-air chat.
1: You're a dick, mate.
0: I don't want to keep Kane waiting, though, mate.
3: Really. Nah, don't keep me waiting.
0: No,
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0: Have you been listening to the Cyclone Goss self-insertion tour so far?
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0: made in WA for WA. It's Scotty and Goss for breakfast.
1: Three past six, depending on where you are.
2: Yeah. Now listen.
1: I'm here. Hang on. Just want to get Timmy Sieber. You mentioned Timmy.
2: Oh, they're great men.
1: 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He's a rusted-on Fremantle man. He'll be here as well. So thanks to Cinepec, and thanks to Beaumont Homes as well, who provide us with that wonderful studio there at Optus Stadium, a award-winning design built to be loved forever.
2: Do you miss it?
1: Studio.
2: Yeah, do you miss being here?
1: Well, I've got five studios to pick from here.
2: I know, and four levels.
1: You should see Giddy Up. You should see the Giddy Up production. No, there's about nine blokes in their production team.
2: I've seen it all.
1: Know it was still on air.
2: I've seen it all. Now, listen, you caused chaos here just then, all right? You caused panic and you caused pandemonium. And I've had to drag Chris off Heater and Heater off Chris. They punched it on. They went to play that audio straight away and you've threatened. I will not have you. And listen. You just have to zip it. I will not have you threaten my boys with their careers for playing something that is too good to miss.
1: Okay, that's very funny, and you think that's good radio and people are going to really enjoy listening to it. Well, I'm going to tell you right now. There are rules inside. I've been in this caper for a long time, mate. Okay, yeah. I'm not some fly-by-night or five-gamer for Collingwood, right? I am telling you now, there is stuff that gets recorded and goes to the cutting room floor for a reason, and I am telling you right now... This will go, I'll just go next door to Hutchie, who's on level five.
2: Yes.
1: Okay. If this goes to air, yourself, Heath, Clefounas will be looking for other jobs.
2: I'm prepared to take that risk. Here's the earlier chat with Kane before we hit record. Well, we really officially hit record. I don't want to keep Kane waiting, though, mate.
3: Really. Nah, don't keep me waiting.
2: No, brother.
3: No, I know Goss loves the sound of his own voice, Scotty, but
2: Have you been listening to the Cyclone Goss self-insertion tour so far? Yesterday, you had 5 minutes on Gary and
1: Tim. Oh, don't worry. He
2: this morning, this morning he walked in.
1: No, shut up, Scott. Why would you bring it up? Why would you bring it up, Scott?

0: Shut up.
1: No, I just want to make sure we're all on the same page.
2: We are trying to put together a rundown for the final Fireball Friday of the year outside broadcast at the Pullman.
1: Biggest one ever.
2: It's a tough slot to get into. I mean, level five, I've got some ads that they need to fit in, you know, about We've got some guests. So we got Garlic. We've got the dual Naismith medalist, Will Ashcroft. We'll slot in Tom Morris with the news. Yep. And we thought, you know, who else would we love to get on the program?
1: Who else is big enough for this show?
2: He's in town. He's been on the Fremantle train all year. So we lock him in. This is Monday. We lock him in. Then I get in the car yesterday I turn on to Gary and Tim. And the first guest I hear is Gossage. So Gossage is doing the rounds. We've locked him in already on Friday, and he's ruining all his good stuff on the other breakfast. So you're out, Goss. That's it. You are off. We have replaced you. You can take your talents to the other breakfast show. We don't want you.
1: Are we recording this? This is on air in gold. That's the first time I've heard you be quiet for some time, Tim. For some time. I got a feeling you're going to be fairly quiet now. Have you officially been dumped by Fireball for tomorrow? I mean, that was just a normal conversation. It wasn't too bad, but it was two bulls in the paddock, and I think young bull won.
0: Mm. Mate, I don't listen to it anyway, to be brutally honest with you, right? He's on way too early Perth time. I won't be getting out of my bed to go down and see two blokes who are the greatest
1: hootenannies
0: self-promoters who want to break away from the SEN product and go out on their own and podcast themselves and monetize themselves.
1: No, they didn't do that.
0: And
1: they
0: get a bigger piece of the pie themselves. Speaking of pies, Kingy's pies, are dead or not, all these things that they're talking about, mate, good luck to them. If I'm on that show tomorrow, they will have to pay me.
1: Oh, wow.
0: That was pretty average, actually, to play that. Well, that shouldn't have gone to air, mate.
1: Well, look, there was no... You told me to shut up a few times, but other than that...
0: helps the show.
1: It was you really just being put in your place. And I think he got the better of you then. Like, how does that sit with you?
0: He's a good operator. He's a very good operator.
1: He got your measure.
0: We're going to get on this day out of the way, because don't forget, after 6:30 news, enough of him. Can we stop wasting our breath on Kane Corns,
1: mate? You think he's got your measure? Does he scare you and intimidate you at all?
0: Mate, he's 4'8".
1: He's pretty right strapping, though. He's strapping.
0: SENQ Breakfast, Cos and Heels, are going to join us after the 6:30 news, so we've got to be on time. Let's do one this day.
1: Some Brisbane play. On this day, I see clearly.
3: Birthdays, events, and some of the great moments in history. It's On This Day.
0: We are time poor right now, so let's get this out the way. Jerry Marsden was born on this day, 1942. I'm

0: during the Pacemakers. Right. Of course, you can hear that. Liverpool Soccer Club, yeah. They play that absolutely
1: beautifully. And they did it beautifully with Jai Arrow too, with the Bunnies. When he ran out for his 99th and 100th game. Brilliant work.
0: 79 today, the great Dennis Pagan.
2: Suck it up. Is a one of fourth premiership. Well done, Dennis Pagan.
0: Superstar, and of course now into horse training, and he won the Victoria Derby in 2020 with Johnny Get Angry.
1: He's found a sport where he can abuse the participant without them getting upset with him.
0: He's a great man, Dennis Pagan. Hey, Garth Porter, he was the keyboard player from New Zealand, actually, in Sherbet.
1: Keyboarders. I listened to his work here.
0: I was a big fan of Garth Porter. He was my favourite.
1: You're a big fan of a keyboardist?
0: Yes.
1: Just ahead of the bass player?
0: He used to have beautiful, like, he used to wear a beautiful little jacket, a little shimmy jacket type stuff. He used to love him. Hey, the Tin Tam biscuit was trademarked on this day in 1958.
3: Hey, look at this.
4: What is it?
3: An old lamp, I think.
4: 3,000 years in that. How dull. Do you know the deal? Three wishes and all that?
3: Three, huh? All right, I want a packet of Tim Tams that never runs out.
0: Yes. St Kilda won their one and only premiership on this day in 1966. Yeah, that's us celebrating. Hey, guess who we beat by a point? We beat Collingwood, mate.
1: No, good on you, man.
0: Your Beyonce.
1: No, whatever.
0: And on this day, Max Merritt, another Kiwi, he pegged out at age 79 on this day in 2020. Barrett O'Day, the little things are everything. Scott Andrews. We go to Queensland, SENQ next.
1: They're all over it there. And it's breaking me in two.
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7: 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It's been revealed an OpenAI agent has hacked into the Medicare statistics reporting portal operated by Services Australia in June. Industrial action by airport security staff is said to disrupt operations at Sydney Airport today. That's as Qantas freight workers will also walk off the job at Sydney, Brisbane, Adelaide and Perth. The Victorian government is looking at reforms where pubs will be allowed to trade until 3 a.m. And Aussie singer Shannon Knoll has put his hand up to provide a detainment for the NRL Grand Final after Tones and I pulled out. Up next, SEN Sport.
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9: Thoroughbred racing in Victoria heads to Mowi today for the running of an 8-race program. Conditions for the meeting see the track currently rated a good 4. The rail has been placed in the true position for the entire circuit and the temperature is set to reach a top of 25 degrees. Skies are predicted to be partly cloudy with minimal wind and the first race commences at 1:30 p.m.
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12: 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Mostly sunny for Perth, 22, and Kalgoorlie, 26. For the southwest and Albany, a shower at 2, going for 19, and sunny and 23 at Geraldton. And don't miss any of today's racing action from across WA and around Australia. 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

0: Ryan in the Melbourne studio. Thanks to Cineplex. Scotty's in the Beaumont Home Studios, of course. And don't forget, after 7 o'clock, Cane Corns, the real Cane Corns, the interview that went that we recorded will go to air after 7 o'clock.
1: On Saturday, and we thought, well, we might go across to the other side of the country and speak to our counterparts over there. Morning.
0: not all of us are on the other side of the country.
2: I'm
0: on the same side as the country.
2: Some of us got a gig in Melbourne. Melbourne, and others are back in the studio here in Perth just making sure it's all flying okay, fellas.
3: That's Scott Cummings just talking for our listeners. Coleman medalist of 99.
2: Thanks, Heels.
3: And Tim Gossage gets the trip to Melbourne.
0: Because
3: who
0: I
3: is the Pat Welsh of Perth.
0: I am SENWA, Heels. Thank you very much.
2: What's happening in Queensland? Do you guys know there's a grand final coming up?
1: Yeah, absolutely we do, mate. Don't get lippy. We'll punch in the guts. Don't worry about
3: getting a bit bored. We're struggling not to make them. We're trying to have a year off.
2: They're getting boring.
1: Hey, boys, the big talking point over here is obviously Lachie Neal. He's at the tribunal this afternoon. I think they're going to hand down the decision around 6 tonight. Well, it could be midnight, depending on how long they go for.
2: Yeah.
1: In all honesty, take your biased WA hat off. Does he get off?
2: Oh, I think he does. Boys, I think he plays. Look, at the end of the day, they want to get rid of that sort of action. And let me just say, I don't think I've seen him do a dumber thing in football. Yeah. Like, it's just a stupid thing to do. And I'm going to be strong here and say I hate the cowardly hit a bloke from behind and then run away sort of stuff. I hate that sort of thing. We see it too much on our streets, and I hate, and you know, that's taking it a bit too far, but I hate it. But if you miss a grand final for an action like that that didn't cause any damage, it was wrong, it was dirty, but Ginnivan got straight back up. And then there's the other argument. It was Jack Ginnivan. Oh, everyone wants to hit Jack Ginnivan. I mean, that's just what you want to do. But no, I think he'll play somehow. He'll play, but...
1: Well,

0: Yeah, disappointing.
1: I've been saying that I think the AFL have done what they've consistently done all year and been giving people 1 week. Now, I don't think they want to do that. I think now they've ticked that box. It's got the, you know, the optics of, yes, we've been consistent, and now they'll go to a different tribunal and they'll get the appeals, and I think they'll let, he'll be allowed to play.
0: Yeah, and of course, spot on the money.
2: He's been very disruptive this year, Lachie Neal. Very disruptive.
0: Why? What's happened?
2: Well, he had a bit going on early, early doors, and then he goes and does a tour of Collingwood during a game, before a game that he's playing
1: in
2: Melbourne.
1: We did discuss this.
2: Mm. And now he's, I'm sorry for talking about old news, and then now he's had it all about him down there, about this tribunal. It has been a very selfish year for Lachie. So if he does play, let's hope he produces the goods, and we know he's a big game player and he's a big time player. So I think Brisbane want him to play. I think he's important, but I don't think he's a game changer for Fremantle. I don't think Fremantle, the playing group and the opposition coaching staff would be too stressed if he played or not played.
1: Okay, well, another thing we were discussing here before is this whole Wharfie time. Now, should it be allowed to happen on grand final day at the G?
0: Well, it's a bit of a different one. It's different from songs. Now, I've got to be careful because I'm still in Perth, and if I go against it, the health and safety of myself and my family is at risk. Yeah. But it's a different thing. See, the Wharfie time is a crowd lifter. It gets the crowd up and about, and then the players up and about. Now, the songs after goals are a little bit different to that. Mm-hmm. Yes. But so they've sort of limited it to you can play it once and once only, and that's it. So I'm not, look, it's huge when it's here at Optus Stadium and 60,000 Ferdinand Feral Nuffies go nuts when it goes off. It's brilliant. The atmosphere just rises. But, you know, is it different to Charlie Cameron kicking a goal? Goss has an opinion on Charlie Cameron's goals or his song celebration and how many times we'll hear it.
2: We won't hear it. They won't play Country Road once.
3: You know, maybe they could limit it to before the fourth quarter. Just leave them both out of the fourth quarter. But I like it. I like him having a bit of a go. Corey, not so such a big fan on it. More a neutral grand final culture. Fellas, we'll let you give us some names that you think we need to be ready for so that our listeners and our people of Queensland know what Fremantle have got, and then I'll get you to talk about some names you are very aware of in the Lions and how they could beat you.
0: Well, let's go to the expert in Melbourne first.
2: Isaiah Dudley. Mm. Baggy pants Dudley wears big trousers, right, and has
4: Baggy
2: been...
4: Baggy pants Dudley!
2: That's him.
1: Yes.
2: So for those who don't know, for those of our listening audience, we just live in a bubble. We're chatting with rugby league and cricket royalty, of course, Corey Parker and Ian Healy in SENQ Breakfast. Sorry we didn't introduce you, boys. Our audience is very tunnel-visioned. That's what we're talking to.
0: Our audience is brilliant.
2: Dudley's
3: fast, isn't he?
2: Pearce, the captain, he is the go-to. He is the moose. So when you're watching the game, you're going to hear everyone go, moose, every time he gets the ball, moose. They're not booing him. They're just crying out for moose. So they're the two that we were. One small forward and one key defender.
0: Yeah, Luke Jackson for mine. If Fremantle are to win, Luke Jackson will win the Norm Smith medal. He just sets him up in the centre of the ground so well. He's so in tune with his midfielders. It'll go to a different midfielder every time in a different spot. And if he gets that going, him and Josh Tracy, the big centre forward, the big kahuna, he needs to get his hands on the footy. If he can do that and be a real presence up forward for Freo, then they'll keep Brisbane busy.
1: Well, I'll tell you what, baggy pants week, Dudley and big kahuna, you got some...
3: and moose. But you two haven't even mentioned the control of Brayshaw and Sarong. You got a lot more than that. So that's good. What about the Lions? You know, can they lift without Lachie Neal? And who?
0: Well, Will Ashcroft's your man. This guy's in two grand finals for two Norm Smiths. If he goes three, then he's in Dustin Martin sort of territory. He's absolutely elite. You go down back, so we talk about the skipper down back for Freo, but the skipper down back for Brisbane too, and Harris Andrews. If he gets off the chain, if he's allowed to take uncontested intercept marks, then it's going to make it really hard for the three-headed monster of the Fremantle forward line. So Harris Andrews is massive. But, you know, your Zach Bailey's, who who have performed on Grand Final Day before. I think we will hear Country Road from Charlie Cameron. I'm a big Charlie Cameron fan. He's an absolute ripper. And you throw in, or Dunkley will do a job on someone, but McLuggage, who got his hands on the footy last week in possibly the best prelim final we've seen, you don't need him playing into form as well if you're Freo, because everything he does really well.
2: You've just rounded off 16 blokes like they're unbeatable.
0: They won two premierships for a reason.
1: Yes, they certainly have. What's the feedback been like from the locals over there in regards to transport from coming from Perth to Melbourne? Because I've had my say and I've blown up. I think it's ridiculous that they put so much, they hike the fees up high to get to Melbourne.
0: Disgusting, isn't it? And it's unfair. Yeah. And something should be done about that. That is just horrific. But you should see the amount of wharfies that have got their 47-year-old Falcons that have painted up and they're heading over the Nullarbor. There's a bus that Hayden Ballantyne was on that broke down yesterday just out of Streaky Bay. But they've got a convoy going on, Goss.
3: And there's a container ship.
2: Exactly right. But we might get here by December. Interesting enough that there is strike action on the ground for Qantas in Perth today. Stop work around the country. So that's going to cause a bit of a disruption if anyone's going to the big queue.
1: It certainly will. Boys, before we let you go, obviously you're going to be going with the local team, but it's being a local side. Has there been much traction? We don't get a lot of it over here. Much traction with the new Perth Bears coming in.
0: Who's that? absolutely. We're getting behind the Bears. But it's going to take me a lot to get off the Storm. I spent a lot of time in Melbourne, and I know that's not a popular opinion in Brisbane. I know that, even though they're full of Queenslanders. Yeah, they're full of Queenslanders, the Storm. Yep. But now the Bears are just ticking along. We're just...
2: haven't lost a game.
0: Yeah, haven't lost a game. They've been fantastic. We're waiting for Mel to hit town. We've interviewed Mel on our show. What a belter of a bloke
2: he is. Part-time Mel, we call him. Part-time Mel.
0: He's a star. So the Bears, they'll get some traction and they'll get some support here too. If they go 0-10, then we'll stop talking about them. But other than that, we'll get right behind them.
1: All right, boys, thanks so much for your time. Enjoy the AFL Grand Final, and thanks for coming on.
3: Thanks,
2: Coz. There's Coz and Heels up there in SENQ. We appreciate being a part of their show and them being a part of our show as well. All righty, just repeating this, the AFL breaking news, if we can, please, Mr. Maestro. Oh, I thought it was bigger news than that. That's not very big news. The AFL is pleased to announce Australian sporting royalty Cathy Freeman will start the halftime sprint on AFL Grand Final Day.
0: Will she finish it? I'm not sure.
2: That is. Well, you're on your own there. I shouldn't laugh. Can we edit my laughter out there just in case? Will Dersma is representing, which I broke exclusively about 5 weeks ago, that he'll be running for West Coast. No idea who's running for Fremantle. We'll take a break and come back. James Sully Sullivan talking all things rugby league. We'll hear from Hayden Meyer, the umpire, who's taken a crack at the Hawthorn players, including Tommy Barris and the bottle throwers as well. Kane Corns after 7, and I want to talk to two diehard Fremantle fans as they prepare for the biggest day in Fremantle history. This is Scott Ingoss. I'm here in Melbourne for Cinepec. Scotty's in the Beaumont Home Studios. This is Scott Ingoss on Thursday morning.
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1: Thanks to Tab Touch. Real punters play here. Win some, you lose more. We're talking rugby league because they are nearing their grand final. Of course, they've still got a week to go of fixtures and no Tones and I, no pre-game grand final entertainment. They've thrown the baby out with the bathwater because she wouldn't play Dance Monkey. Good morning.
2: Hey, Goss. Hello, Scotty, listeners. Oh, well, she had a prior engagement. Move on. Play on.
1: That's interesting, isn't it? Because she said she had to decide between Macklemore and the NRL Grand Final. I reckon she'd make more money doing the NRL Grand Final, but probably better for her brand to do Macklemore. But then they tried to spin it to say that Dance Monkey, and there it is there in the background, Dance Monkey, that she wouldn't sing it. So exactly that was the drum. I know. I am Tones and I. I am Jim and I.
3: Hang on a second, here's a replacement. Let's keep our powder dry there.
1: Do you care about entertainment, Sol?
2: Oh, maybe a little bit. How about a race? How about a sprint? No, I sometimes think people don't mind a little bit of a break. And they just go for it. But at the end of the day, you're paying big money, aren't you? So, mate, there's nothing wrong with a bloke called Jimmy Barnes or Shannon Noll. That'll probably do me for a bit of fun.
1: Well, we had a chance to have Mike Brady on our show, but I deflected it.
3: Mike hasn't got time to scratch himself this week. All right, so
1: he's doing, Scotty.
3: He has 51 weeks off a year and then absolutely works his backside off. Anyway, let's get into it, Sol, mate. As the Dolphins taking on the Roosters. Friday night, sold out at Suncorp. First prelim in their four-year history up against a side that's been there, done that in the Roosters.
2: Yeah, they have. And as you said, you know, what have they been in finals the last 13 in the last 14 years, this Roosters side? It's sold out. It's going to be so good. And they won both games during the year, the Dolphins. So taking on the Roosters probably won't worry them too much. But it's an amazing stat, you know. The Dolphins' first game in NRL history was against the Roosters. Their first preliminary finals against the Roosters. Their first win in the NRL was against the Roosters. Can they get into their first grand final by beating the Roosters? Sam Walker comes back. They want him fit because the bottom line is they've named four forwards on the bench. So if they lose Walker, it's going to be tough cookies for them. But, you know, the way I look at it, it's one of those ones. Dolphins have won eight in a row games, boys, and also eight in a row at Suncorp. The clashes. Yeah, Katoa, I mentioned Katoa v. Walker, that's massive. The Hammer versus Tedesco. I'm going to go the Roosters in a tight one. I like the way they've just slowly but surely. Trent Robinson will be, be vindicated. Why he rested nine in the last round. It might have been just to keep him fresh for this onslaught.
3: So every stat that you just rolled out, then you've gone against.
2: I haven't I? Yeah, but I'm good like that, Scotty.
3: Yeah, keep it interesting. You're a big game player, Sol, and it's a big time weekend, prelim final weekend. What are your multis for this weekend, please, pal?
2: Yeah, let's go four again. I'm going to go the Roosters at the line, which is +2.5. Panthers 1-12. We get 5.33. Couple of fullbacks, Tedesco and Dylan Edwards. Both to score a try any time, 7.70. Let's have a couple of same game multis, boys, at Tab Touch. Mark Nwonga Nitawasi, Hamisa Tabuai Fidel, and Tedesco, $19. And we'll load up after that one on Friday night into Sunday. Casey McLean, Bradman Best, Dylan Edwards, $25. Yeah. Wrap your laughing gear around that.
3: Yeah.
1: Thanks to Tab Touch, of course. Real punters play here. Sully, appreciate your time today, mate. Thanks for talking. Rugby League.
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0: overnight that Angry Anderson, who suffered cardiac arrest a couple of weeks ago, has not made it through, and he passed away at the age of 78 years of age. Rose Tattoos, and of course famous for his the Batmobile, Scotty, on Grand Final Day.
1: Yeah, that's someone who'll hang his hat on. But Bound for Glory, though, is one of the get you up and about songs. That's a Grand Final song. There's no doubt about that. But thoughts with all of his family and his fans.
0: Very true. Hey, as we go to the break, umpire Hayden Meyer spoke yesterday. James Sicily, Tom Barras abuse. This is what he had to say, one of the Grand Final umpires, after the dramas of the Hawks game.
2: I was a bit taken aback, to be honest, because, like, in my mind, I thought I was 100% sure it was a correct free kick, and I just wasn't expecting two players to come up to me like they did on the day. So, yeah, it did surprise me a little bit. Yeah, felt like I handled it pretty well in the situation post-game.
3: Did you feel like they were threatening you, or did you just felt like it was a verbal discussion?
2: No, I felt threatened in the situation. Yeah, the abuse that came my way, I felt threatened.
4: Chasing, pacing and racing, plus all the sport you know and love on SEN Turf. Cigna Power Banks. Good morning. I'm Nate Gardner with SEN News. PM Anthony Albanese has labelled an AI hack into a government website as unprecedented and unacceptable. Medicare statistics reporting portal was breached by an OpenAI agent back in June. Acting PM Richard Marles telling Seven, while it's believed no personal information was compromised, it serves as a crucial warning.
5: About the fact that artificial intelligence is a technology which has enormous opportunity for benefiting humanity, but it needs to be developed with guardrails, safety measures.
4: It gives Anthony Albanese ammunition in his bid for greater global safeguards on the tech, something the US and China are dead against. Speaking of, Chinese President Xi Jinping has just touched down in the US, where he'll be meeting with President Donald Trump. It's expected they'll discuss trade, the Iran war, and of course, AI. The cost of filling the trolley continues to rise, with grocery prices up 7% across the big four supermarkets since June. According to Choice, Aldi remains the best value option for shoppers, only just ahead of Woolworths. University of Queensland researchers are testing the performance of a safe antimicrobial coating that could prevent healthcare-associated infections that cost the health system $1 billion every year. And one of the best harvests on record is on track for SA grain producers, with the state's crop forecast to increase to 11.6 million tonnes. Up next, SEN Sport.
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7: Thoroughbred racing in Victoria heads to Mowi today for the running of an 8-race program. Conditions for the meeting see the track currently rated a good 4. The rail has been placed in the true position for the entire circuit and the temperature is set to reach a top of 25 degrees. Skies are predicted to be partly cloudy with minimal wind and the first race commences at 1:30 p.m.
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4: Warm to hot conditions, dry apart from a slight chance of a late light shower of the far southwest, light to moderate north to northeasterly winds and afternoon sea breezes. And don't miss the Melbourne Form Preview with David Gately, Mark Hunter and Trav Noonan, Saturday morning from 8 on RSN.
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0: Scotty and Goss on this Thursday morning as we count down to the big one. The Fremantle Dockers are in town. And, of course, a bit later today, they head over here to join me. And I've been here for a couple of days, swanning myself around Melbourne town.
1: Wow.
0: Shut up. We're here thanks to... Shut up, you. Wait till you introduce.
1: Yeah, I haven't seen you bob up yet.
0: 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The chuckle in the background, well, Scotty, of course, we know. But the other one is the man who has made SEN his own and, of course, the star of so much. Channel 7, the agenda setters, betting agents. He's appeared everywhere in Melbourne in the last couple of days that I've seen, but also on Fireball, and they'll be big tomorrow before we cut them off at 6 o'clock our time with Belly and Goss. Kane Corns, good morning.
14: Oh, g'day, fellas. Good to chat to you again. So good to have you in town for the big one. I know, Goss, you've been on the Fremantle train all year, so I'm thrilled that you got a seat at the table because there was some concern that Level 5 weren't going to pony up. Mm. Well, there was a bit of panic, Scotty. There was a bit of panic come sort of Friday night last week that Level 5 weren't going to send our man over if Fremantle didn't salute. But all's well that ends well, and they

0: said the big dogs.
1: No, mate.
0: Which I'm
2: hey, how
0: about.
2: Did you know? Did someone text you that I was annoyed?
0: Well, yes. Someone. So let's just say someone texted
1: yeah.
0: me.
1: You said there was some panic last Friday. Well, let me just tell you. It's been a 4-week private campaign via direct message to Level 5 that have finally just went, we need to make this stop. Just get him on a kite. Just seriously, just bring him over here. We cannot deal with another message.
0: Exactly.
1: It's been a campaign.
0: It wasn't worth it. It was not worth it.
2: Hey, Kane, no Hawthorn, no Victorian teams in it. And of course, you've been incredibly busy, and it's going to be a huge show tomorrow with Fireball. 4:01 Perth time for those who are up the early risers. I know yes, Ray and a whole lot of others will be up and Adam. But in that being yeah, Lorenzo will be there with the coffee. Oh, that's right. Hey, that being said, Kane, do you still get a good vibe about, you know, two out-of-towners coming to town for the grand final?
0: Yeah, I don't even really think about it anymore. Maybe it was a thing, the Victorian stuff, 15 years ago, but I haven't heard any sort of commentary around it. I think it would have been interesting if Hawthorn had have got through sort of some fresh faces in the grand final. But yeah, the interstate stuff is good. Everyone in Melbourne's still going to watch, and then you get the audience from Queensland, and clearly every game we've sort of done on Channel 7 that's featured Fremantle this year has been one of the highest rated, so they absolutely can't get enough of it over there in Perth. So the ratings will be huge in WA, and that's all we care about, Goss.
1: Are you concerned about your access to both of these clubs now, Kane? Because, I mean, if Hawthorn got through, there was every chance that you would have been asked to present the cup. You are so entrenched in Hawthorn. Has it affected your access at all?
0: No, both of these two teams are pretty good to me as well. Nikki Brown from Brisbane and Tanya from Fremantle, both media bosses, are strong. So I'm a fan of both. But yeah, it was like watching a sort of car crash unfold in slow motion when Impey had that ball when he was just holding it. It was like, come on, John, kick it. And I saw the umpire. I was like, oh no, the umpire's going to ping you here. And of course he did. And then I saw yesterday that the umpire felt threatened. Like, what?
1: Yeah.
0: But they don't help him. Do they, these umpires? Like he felt threatened, that umpire. Come on, mate. Like no one was gonna hurt you. It was just an emotional time for a couple of players that were realizing they'd missed out on the grand final. So anyway, we move on, but I could spend 10 minutes on umpires, but we won't do that and get ourselves in trouble this morning.
1: Well, that's the thing. I was exactly the same as you when I saw that. And I said, Tom Barris is he's not gonna hurt you. Sicily's got a mouth on him, but he's not going to hurt you. I felt threatened. And all the umpire needed to say then was, you know what? No, I'm doing a tough job and I refuse to be spoken to like that. That is why I've complained. Yes. Not I felt threatened.
0: I realised these guys' dream is to play in a grand final and, you know, the emotions got the better of themselves, but I understand the emotion in the game. Anyway.
2: Yeah, absolutely.
0: Anyway, we don't need to get ourselves
2: well, we need to move on, but we can't move on until the Lachey Neal gets sorted out. Yeah. In regards to that, he gave a one-liner yesterday, the appeal, the disruption. Thoughts on that?
0: Well, I don't know. I kind of judge these things with what's the first thing you think of when you see it. I was like, I don't want to see someone miss a grand final for that. That's where I first landed with it. Ridiculous to think that we've got to the point where you could miss a grand final for that. But then you think, well, the other players are in the home and away season got done and no one got off. So and what was he thinking? All of that. So you weigh it up. I think in the end he gets off. I think they'll find a way to get him off tonight. Maybe I'm a bit cynical. It's a bit of a conspiracy, but I think Lachey Neal will be playing in this grand final, and somehow he will get himself off tonight.
1: Yeah, I agree with it. What do you think of?
0: Yeah.
1: What do you think of? You can an option now. It's sort of like driving. So if you've been done for double demerit, say if you've had your phone on your lap coming through the Polypharma Tunnel 3 days in a row, and you've lost, you know, your license, or you can go 1 point for 12 months. What if they said you can have one game now or 3 games or 4 games starting next year?
0: Yeah, that's not bad. That's not a bit of loading. Now, won't be Brisbane's problem because he'll be missing those games.
1: Let me take that back. He's going to my team. No, let's deal with it now. Damn it.
0: Exactly. Yeah, cop it now. But I don't know, he just had to be it. He's had an interesting year, Lachey. We've covered him a lot.
1: Why? What's happened?
0: Just from the footy point of view, like, I just couldn't work out why he would tour Collingwood the day before a game and then be worried about what sort of number he's going to wear at Collingwood next year. All these types of things, the airport scenes. I don't know. He hasn't fully been focused, I don't think, clearly, and we understand somewhat why, but he hasn't helped himself in a number of areas. I just would have been fully focused on winning three and getting myself into absolute rare air at Brisbane and all my focus on that, and then worry about what's happening next year after Saturday has decided. Anyway, he's done it his own way, and we'll see
1: he's only
0: players.
1: He's only focused on one person.
2: He's selfish, mate. That's what he is. Anyway, so he's... And I don't even know whether people are... I'd be interested to know Fremantle fans, and not even the fans. I wonder about the footy club, whether they think Lachie Neale could be exposed defensively. He could actually be... It could be good for Fremantle if he plays. I know he gets the ball, but defensively, yeah. I reckon he could be exposed by some of the Fremantle mids.
0: Yeah, I don't think that's an outlandish statement at all. I think they've struggled to get the balance of their midfield right at times. We saw the Sydney first final when it was Ashcroft and Neale in there, and even a bit of Bailey, like they just weren't switched on defensively at all. So I think it's been a challenge for Brisbane to get that right at times. Lachie Neale started on the bench and Ashcroft has been in. So, yeah, I think that's a reasonable point. Look, how much does it change the outcome of the game? Clearly, they would rather have Neale in there. Their centre-bounce stuff was really damaging against Hawthorn. They kicked eight goals, and he was pretty good after a slow start because he got cleaned up and hit in the head. So I think they'd rather have him, but you know, I don't think Fremantle are going to be shaking in their boots if he's there or if he's not.
2: Agree. Now, the Herald Sun this morning, and Gary was big on it this morning, and I know you'll be across it, is the Mark Knight, the cartoonist, was told to go back and try again after putting out a hardcore Wharfie poster for the grand final poster giveaway for the Premier, and Fremantle went back and said we wanted a little bit more sort of Alexi Piercy acceptable for the youngsters. What are they thinking? That's just causing a drama for the sake of causing a drama, Kane.
0: So I missed this. Well, what's happened? They're not the poster.
2: Yeah, so Mark Knight
1: too macho.
2: So too macho. It's the old Wharfie with the big muscles and the tats and the hair and everything like that down on the wharf. It got sent to Fremantle for just a basic tick off, and Fremantle said, "Look, can you light it up a little bit more latte, flowing blonde, hairy,
1: hipster
2: type stuff of Alex Pearce like?" And it's been ticked off. But Mark Knight has come out very strong to say it's the first time ever that he's been asked to go back to the drawing board, and he only got it done late on Tuesday night.
0: Right. Well, it's one of the great traditions. So when we won the premiership, the one thing, that they only got one thing up from the premiership, and that is it was a WEG poster, so it wasn't Mark Knight that did it back in 2004, but I got it signed by all the players, and that's the only thing I've got anywhere from that premiership. So great tradition. Are they getting a fraction ahead of them? I just would have copped whatever we got and been thrilled to get it. He's pretty good, Mark Knight. So I think it's a good problem to have if you're the poster that's not getting chucked in the bin, and that is a great result.
2: All right, don't forget, you catch all the action of the grand final again on Saturday, Fremantle Brisbane from the MCG, and free all day on Saturday from 7 o'clock exclusively on 7 and 7 Plus, and Kane Corns will be right amongst the action.
1: Absolutely, Corns. Now, this is going to be an absolute belt of a game. Now, Wharfie Tom's been approved as well, so that is allowed to be played once, and once only after a goal. Is Victoria ready to witness Wharfie Tom? Because I'll tell you right now, batting down the hatches, they lose their marbles when those bells go off.
0: They do. I wonder if it's going to have the same... I'm sure it will, but Wharfie time when it's 53,000 full Fremantle supporters, is it slightly different to half of Fremantle supporters at 100,000 stadium MCG? I don't know. It's the thing that we've spoken about the most this year for a lack of return. Like, have we covered Wharfie time? Like, it's happened twice. I reckon we've spoken about Wharfie time more than we've... So the disproportionate nature of actually what we've seen versus how much we've spoken about it, I can't believe it. So anyway, it's been great. They've done it well. It's the right decision from the AFL. It's an entertainment game. Charlie Cameron's going to have his song playing. Why can't Fremantle have Wharfie time?
2: Wow.
0: So let's hope that we get a great game. And if we get Wharfie time, that means it's going to be a close finish.
2: I'll make a prediction. Charlie's song won't play once. Rightio, now.
1: Really? Please.
2: Who wins and why?
0: Wow. I think Fremantle are going to win. I don't know. I just get the feeling to swim against the tide. I think everyone's going with Brisbane, so I'm going to go slightly different. I just think Fremantle can shut down Brisbane's uncontested control game. They'll love to take 100.

0: just hang on. I'll just pick up the name tags off the ground. Hey, just that being said, now I know you're here for Channel 7, and we look forward to the broadcast, and we'll probably all watch it on the catch up. I'm looking forward to being there myself. But that being said, can you mention Fireball? What do you got coming up? Fireball.
1: Yeah, we're here. I'm at the Pullman right now because my gym is just opposite the Pullman. So I'm just going to, Scotty, just go and punch out another 20Ks probably on the treadmill after I get off the phone.
2: That's the gym I go to when I'm in town.
1: But, we're down here tomorrow outside broadcast. There'll be ballers everywhere. We've got a couple of grand final tickets giveaway, big name guests. Probably not Gossage, though. Probably not. We had him penciled in, but...
0: Penciled?
2: Just be ready to go if you have to, Goss.
1: We had him penciled in, and then I pick up... Sorry, I get in the car and I listen to the other breakfast show on SEN, Gary and Tim. And who is on there? Tim Gossage. So he's ruined his reputation.
2: Only had 60 seconds this morning, too, Kane.
1: We don't want you, mate. We don't want you. You'd be in there. So
0: all right, fair enough.
1: We'll sack you.
2: Is there any way, is there any way you can insert him into Channel 7's coverage of the day? Because he's trying to find everywhere. He is on a mission this week. He's so happy and excited.
1: Yeah. I don't know. I'll have to go right to the top. I don't think. Maybe 200, after the game. He'll be in the rooms, probably.
0: Yeah, I will be.
1: You'll be in the rooms after the game if Freo wins. So get yourself some air time.
0: Be a belly or be in there.
1: I've got to go, fellas.
0: All right, so do we. See ya.
1: Always good chat to two of my favourites. See
0: you. Good on you, mate. Enjoy the fireball.
3: You are the last party in the conference.
0: Oh, they've just cut us off just like that. Anyway, there's Kane Corns.
2: On to his next one.
0: He'll be
2: busy this week.
0: Channel 7, of course. The coverage starts from early doors tomorrow morning. I don't know whether it's 7 o'clock our time, 9 o'clock our time. I don't know whether it's Eastern Standard time. But it'll be on Channel 7. Just turn it on.
2: Don't know what time it is now.
0: Exactly right. On 7 and 7 plus. Kane Corns joining us. And Fireball, if you are listening, it's 4:01 Perth time. And I was appearing, but judging by that...
2: Yeah.
0: I ain't going to be there.
2: Keep your phone on. Don't call them, they'll call you.
0: Scott Ingalls.
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0: Scotty and Goss. Am I coming through loud and clear?
1: Oh, yeah.
0: A few technical problems here.
1: Yeah, you still are, mate.
0: All righty, I'm here thanks to Centipeg Premium Lubricants. 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I'm in the Melbourne studios of Sam Thompson, the Ice Maiden, and the head of sales, Lockie Smith, over here, just keeping sure that I'm holding up my end of the bargain thanks to Centipeg.
1: Ice Maiden.
0: 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And you are in the Beaumont Home Studios, and we're here thanks to Penrite Oil. Got to get them all out the way. Hey, I'm going to break away from the dig just for a brief moment, if we can. I want to get our men, Paul Heath and Chris Clafounas, who are both rusted on Fremantle men, in the studio with you, Scotty, over there in Perth. Because we know Chris is coming over on Friday to have his moment. He's coming. He's not feeling very well, but is he improving at all?
1: He's on the mend, but he's been heroic this week, let me tell you. Many a man would be in hospital with the man flu that he's had, but he has been staunch.
0: All right. And Paul Heath, of course, who we know is rusted on Dockers man, and is, you might have seen him on our socials cheering like a crazy man in the back of the box during games and stuff like that, which is very passionate. Now, I don't think Heater is coming over, but boys, as I welcome you in, what's your vibe? Are you excited a couple of days out? Chris getting over tomorrow, and Heater, are you looking forward to Saturday?
1: Chris is up, dead.
2: Yeah. I'm feeling better than I was yesterday, which means I'm now, the excitement is ramping up, yeah. Initially, I thought I was going to be absolutely dead, but because I'm feeling better, I know that by Saturday, I'm going to be rip roaring, absolutely.
1: Are your seats better than where Goss and Belly are calling from?
2: My seats might be exactly where Goss and Belly are calling from.
3: You're on one of their laps, aren't you?
2: Yeah. I'm going to be, Belly is going to be on my shoulders, and we're going to be wearing a long trench coat.
0: So for those who don't know, Belly and I have been positioned at the city end, so the right of screen end, up in standing in front of the concourse, in front of the school board, right amongst the people.
1: It's going to be brilliant listening. It'll be brilliant listening. You're going to get, you don't need a crowd effects mic out there, because you're going to be in there amongst them.
0: Yeah, can't wait for it, to be honest with you. No, it's Brisbane, mate. They wouldn't know me if they stood up in my place.
1: No, I'm not talking about your safety. I'm talking about, you know, maybe some

0: you know, some language that might come through the mics.
1: Not my problem, mate. Not my problem. I might get vertigo being up that high.
2: Few nosebleeds.
1: Heater, are you excited, mate? I know you keep your cards pretty close to your chest, but you're a very quirky, funny type of guy. But do you reckon you'll break out of that mould on Saturday when the boys are up in the grand final?
3: No, just confident. Just looking forward to it. just moving forward. I don't know what mould I'd be breaking out of ahead of Saturday, but just looking forward to the day.
0: Are you going
3: to
0: insert yourself into the crowd at Fremantle?
3: Yes. Almost single-handedly shut the streets down last Friday. Looking forward to doing the same again this Saturday.
0: There will be vision of Ida with his shirt off.
3: I'll be on the roof. Don't worry.
0: Waving it above his head with 47 police trying to get him to come down off the roof.
1: What would it mean, boys, on a serious note, for a football club that has achieved nothing in 32 years, what will it mean to the rusted-on Fremantle? More so you,
0: the rank and Peter. File, you two.
1: Yeah, the rank and file.
3: It means everything, I think. Funnily enough, I moved to Kalgoorlie in 2013, so I didn't get to really get swept up in any of the last time that they went to the grand final. So making sure that I'm sort of being witness as much as I can for the Fremantle side of things this Saturday. But just the people that have been and gone that didn't get to see it, they, you know, still get to live on through us as we get to watch them on Saturday, hopefully lift that cup.
2: For me, 2013, I was on the Cappuccino Strip, and it was one of the best days of my life as they obviously built up to the grand final, and then when they just fell short on that day, the heartbreak was something that I still really vividly remember. But it means now, when they win on Saturday, it'll just be such a good redemption story after all those years, 13 years now since that day, and you can't really put it into words, can you? Like the feeling of having never won it and then finally got it, having a chance at winning it just means so, so much. And I'm a massive Arsenal Nuffy, as you know. To be able to win the Premier League and the grand final in 1 year, I don't think I'll be right for the next...
0: I thought it was amazing
2: 6 months.
0: When Arsenal won that you came to work straight after being a crown for 5 hours. that was tough. Ty's text, what do you reckon about the weather for the grand final, boys? Are you worried about the wet weather?
2: Yes. No.
3: Yeah,
2: You are?
3: No, it's really changed, doesn't it? It's going to be a little bit of a sprinkler of rain, but now it looks like it's going to be about 20 mil, or something like that.
2: Anytime, anywhere.
3: Yeah.
2: Or an anytime, anywhere football team.
0: Just
3: get a couple of footies in the dishwashing detergent.
2: Yeah, exactly.
3: We'll be ready to go for Saturday.
0: You're not anywhere, anytime team. That was Ross.
2: Ross.
0: Now you're
2: 1-0. 1-0.
0: Yeah. They want to be 1-0, Tim.
1: 1-0.
0: Whatever.
1: Is it real, boys? Is it real? Do you feel it like it is real? I know we can all live in hope, but do you genuinely think this is the year?
2: As the Fremantle fans, I think we can both say with no certainty do we believe. There is absolutely no part of us that really 100% believes.
0: That will make it even better, though.
2: Exactly right. Yeah. We've dealt with so much pain and heartbreak over the years.
1: Isn't that the problem with Fremantle fans? Is they are so gun-shy about being confident.
0: They've been hurt before.
1: It doesn't matter, man. They've been on top of the ladder all year. They are the best team in it. They are well-coached. They've got a great side. I want Fremantle fans not to come here and go, oh, what happens if we lose? That's what it felt like after they got beaten by Hawthorn and before they beat Sydney. It was, oh, no, we're going out in straight sets. Confidence aplenty. Be confident. Think you can win. And enjoy the day. Don't sit on the edge of your seat and walk on eggshells.
2: That's easy for you to say.
0: When you're married for 14, it's okay to be able
3: to rust it on for four.
0: It's pretty easy. But Ben from Bentley said, in Melbs now, we have taken over the joint. This is epic. So that's the sort of attitude
1: whether that's right or not.
2: Where are you?
0: Travis wants to know.
3: Can you confirm?
0: If Duffy's going over, now he went over yesterday.
3: He should be there.
2: With his purple suitcase.
0: He'll be walking in with his Duff had a purple suitcase.
3: So he's bringing a cup back in it.
0: Purple, and he goes, oh, no. And he had an old sticker on, you know, the old destination sticker on. I went and said, I'll peel this off for you. And he goes, no, leave it on. It's the only thing that determines that it's mine. I said, that's bright purple, man.
1: I will say this. Walking around yesterday in the city, there is a lot of Fremantle, and it is so good.
0: I will say, living in Melbourne for 23 years, when it was an interstate team in the grand final, it made the atmosphere better. Not maybe on game day, but leading up the whole week leading up to it.
2: Because
0: you've got to weekload of tourists in there. Mm. The fans are all wearing their kit every day, everywhere they go. They're screaming, they're saying, we are here, and we're ready to go. Love the atmosphere for the week is much, much better. And you've got two lots of interstaters coming in.
1: Yeah, brilliant. And there's a few Brisbane fans around, but, I mean, they've been spoilt rotten. But it's certainly a big Fremantle flavour. Hey, boys, who wins? Margin, Norm Smith. I want to get two diehards.
2: Fremantle by 11 points. Oh. Norm Smith, Shea Bolton, and Sean McManus to present the cup.
1: Well done, mate.
0: Well, if that comes off, that shows what sort of power you've got on here.
3: We're not doing the bit. I thought we were going to do the bit, but it's Freo by 101 points.
2: 100 points every week.
3: Isaiah Dudley will take the North Smith.
0: With how many?
3: He'll kick six.
0: Oh, shit.
2: Love that.
3: Yeah.
0: Simon said, just taking it one day at a time, Goss. Don't want to play my game too early, but if we win.
1: Hey, boys, enjoy. On a serious note, I know we're going to be chatting again tomorrow, but I just thought it is so exciting. We both know, Scotty and I know, we have no genuine skin in the game. We both want Fremantle to win. It'll be great for WA. It'll get the chip off the shoulder of all the Freo fans that have struggled with it, and we mean that sincerely. You are so rusted on Fremantle. It is great to be on the journey with you, and we're cheering with you on Saturday, lads.
2: Thank you, guys. Thank you.
0: Actually, just pegs out Thank on you. This day.
2: I've had to die.
0: Special day.
2: Pegging out.
0: Pegged out from excitement.
1: We'll get some news. We'll come back with the dig, and we've got a call in with Daniel Rich, of course, a West Aussie man. I taught him everything I know, of course, and a Brisbane Premiership player. And Adam Simpson will wander in at some stage in the house that Goss built here in Melbourne after 8 o'clock.
0: 310. G'day, Scotty. I heard a rumour. Is Goss in Melbourne?
1: Ah!
0: Yes.
4: 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The WNBL season returns October 17th.
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6: Chasing, pacing and racing, plus all the sport you know and love on SEN Turf. 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It's been revealed an OpenAI agent has hacked into the Medicare statistics reporting portal operated by Services Australia in June. Industrial action by airport security staff is said to disrupt operations at Sydney Airport today. That's as Qantas freight workers will also walk off the job at Sydney, Brisbane, Adelaide and Perth. The Victorian government is looking at reforms where pubs will be allowed to trade until 3 in the morning. And Aussie singer Shannon Knoll has put his hand up to provide entertainment for the NRL Grand Final after Tones and I pulled out. Up next, SEN Sport.
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8: Thoroughbred racing in Victoria heads to Mowi today for the running of an 8-race program. Conditions for the meeting see the track currently rated a good 4. The rail has been placed in the true position for the entire circuit and the temperature is set to reach a top of 25 degrees. Skies are predicted to be partly cloudy with minimal wind and the first race commences at 1:30 p.m.
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11: Mostly sunny for Perth, 22, and Kalgoorlie, 26. For the southwest and Albany, a shower at 2 going for 19, and sunny and 23 at Geraldton. And don't miss any of today's racing action from across WA and around Australia. Live on SEN Turf.

0: Welcome back, Scotty and Goss. Thursday morning, Fremantle get into town a little bit later. Our cameras will be at the airport as they depart, so keep an eye on our socials.
1: You'll be there when they arrive?
0: Mate, I've done airport arrivals since I was in short pants. I can't think of anything more boring. Rightio, double demerits apply from midnight tonight.
1: Be great though, to
0: midnight
1: get it.
0: Monday. Safety cameras detecting speeding, mobile phone and seatbelt offences, being on your mobile phone and having it on your lap through the tunnel. You could see your licence twice as fast disappear. Search double demerits.
1: Yeah, no one driving this weekend. You know what you do? Just get DD's the whole time. That's all you need to do.
0: Yeah, very true. Hey, Scotty, it's time for this, the dig.
2: Well, digger will.
3: Now, dig up, stupid.
0: Before every job search, before you dig online every time. What are you digging?
1: Well, mine's just low-hanging fruit, I know, and he's featured in this segment a couple of times, but just Lachie Neale again.
3: Lachie Neale.
1: Yeah, Lachie. Oh, fair dinkum. How many times can you put yourself in a position where it's all about you? And, like, how dumb were you last week just to gutlessly hit a bloke from behind, put yourself in this position? No damage done, no harm done, looked ordinary. Game's trying to get rid of it. But again, me. And I also was told yesterday, will never reveal my source, that he told the club last year, you know, when he was in doubt with his calf, that if you don't play me, I'm out of here. Then now, the source that told me, and normally I'd hear that and go, oh, yeah, okay, no worries. But the person who told me that is very, very connected to everything and everyone and doesn't make stuff up. So, again, me. It's all about me during grand final week. Knock it off, mate. Don't you take that crap to Collingwood. I'll tell you right now. But just dumb for being in this position. And once again, just looks so selfish. I've said it before and I get in trouble for it, but it's just how I don't know him. I've never met him. Just how he looks to me.
0: Sam Edmund is reporting that vision has emerged, new vision of the arm across the body of Jack Ginnivan.
1: How?
0: And it is not good. It is not good for Lachie Neale. It hurts rather than it helps Neale's chances of overturning his one-match suspension.
1: Where has that come from?
0: Don't know. I'm just saying it's according to Sam Edmund reporting that the previously unseen footage is understood to provide a far clearer picture of the swinging arm before the AFL Appeals Board tribe tonight at 4 o'clock Melbourne time, 2 o'clock Perth time. Make sure you're listening to SEN. Of course, the boys will certainly have it
1: on. It's laughable that it hasn't been seen before and it wasn't readily available during the actual hearing. That's ridiculous.
0: Well, someone's just found it. As a result, it is understood Fremantle won't fight the intentional strike finding at today's hearing. Brisbane. So, with that being said, they may simply just be appealing now on the good bloke tax.
1: And severity of the penalty, excessively, what is it, manifestly excessive, that's it. Mm-hmm. So they'll go down that path. And I think the penalty is excessive, but for even being in this position right now, I'm just stupid.
0: Kyle from Warrigal over here in Victoria. Got my ticket for the grand final. I cannot wait. The only thing that might make it better is a photo with the great man Goss and Belly on the day. That and a Freo win, surely dreams come true.
1: Wow.
0: Is he taking a piss or
1: what? No, he's... Mate, it's a compliment. Take it the way it's intended.
0: I was waiting for you to jump in because you'd...
1: No. Kyle is excited to get a photo with you and Belly and Fremantle to win, and that would be his dreams come true.
0: Quick one.
1: If he says to you, just take a step over to the right, one more step, guys, and the camera's pointed at him and Belly, don't get upset. All right.
0: Five waffle clubs? Have you heard the rumour?
1: I believe that there are five waffle coaching jobs up for grabs. Now, we know about Perth with Mark Stone getting sacked after player revolt.
0: Adam Reid going to GWS.
1: Adam Reid to GWS, which is interesting. West Perth jobs obviously available. Don't believe Bill Monaghan will coach East Fremantle again.
0: He's already announced he's not.
1: And I don't believe Ashley Prescott will be a Claremont next year.
0: Heard this. He might be taking up a job in football admin in WA
1: waffle.
0: Somewhere else.
1: Yeah. His good mate's running the show there now. So in Brad Weir.
0: He's a good man.
1: Ash is a great operator.
0: Choose to fill whichever clubs they are. So five waffle clubs may be looking for new coaches for 2027. All right, let's get a breakaway and come back. I think we are going to be speaking to Daniel Rich. I'm unsure whether that's happening or not.
1: Just sent a message as well. We're hunting him down.
0: All right, he can be a little bit elusive at times.
1: It was hard to catch. Man. We saw it. Yeah.
0: No, he wasn't.
1: Over 200.
0: Wasn't that hard. Wasn't that hard.
1: Yeah, very.
0: Pace wasn't really his greatest asset, to be brutally honest with you.
1: No, it's not going to help get him on.
0: All right, the dig, before you dig, search every time before you dig and never dig blind. We'll take a break and come back. 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Mate, I'm following the script, man.
1: I just feel it's going to be another sound grab. I've heard that more than I've heard IMSEN. I'm in Melbourne.
0: It's on the rundown, man. I'm just following what they tell me to say.
1: Yeah, yeah. No, it's good. Where are you?
0: Melbourne.
1: And who, thanks to who?
0: Cinepec, Timmy Sieber, Rusted on Fremantle, man.
1: Yeah, great man.
0: All that and more still to come. This is Scotty and Goss. He's in Perth.
1: Hey, Melbourne.
0: I'm in Melbourne.
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1: After 8 o'clock, Chris Tarrant, four great years with Fremantle, got converted into a defender, and of course we know him as a Collingwood star. He will join us on our show after 8 o'clock, and that'll be followed by Adam Simpson, who's en route. That's on, E-N route, R-O-U-T-E, en route to the studio from the MCG after another cashie. He's really had a big week. Big week.
2: Killing it. Are you two in the same studio?
1: Yeah, he's coming in. He's going to be over there. Yeah, I know.
2: You can get feisty.
1: Peter Bell, I've just texted Peter Bell. Well, he's texted me back because I sent him a photo of where we're commentating the game from. I think there's some concern from the great man. Anyway, and then I doubled down and said, and we are calling it purple style.
2: Yeah.
1: We are going complete Fremantle bias.
2: Can Belly just, is he capable of taking off the uber professional coat?
1: He'll find a little feral. He'll find a little bit of it there.
2: If they're up late in the last, he'll find a little bit.
1: Yeah. It would be good for him, won't it? He was the very first player put on the Dockers books.
2: And the very first one taken off it.
1: Even Peter Miller. He played two games, Belly, before going off and then doing his thing in Melbourne. But what a great recruit he has been.
2: Winning a couple of flags in Melbourne back and carrying the club on his back for a long time. Yeah.
1: Now, we mentioned that Cathy Freeman will be the starter for the 100-metre sprint on Saturday. What do you got?
2: Well, I've got a list of players that is basically a list of players that said, I will do whatever I can to get a ticket to the grand final, please. What do I have to do to get a ticket?
1: Well, Willem Dersma's definitely running, and he's no chance of getting a grand final game for the next 10 years.
2: So
1: he's probably going to get there somehow.
2: Who's closer to a flag, you think?
1: Well, we'll find out.
2: Right, okay. Well, you know what? And when you see Willem Dersma, do you go, geez, he's quick?
1: He's got a stride.
2: Well, he's not out of this, let me tell you right now. So, representing Carlton will be Ollie Florent. Representing Gold Coast will be Jed Walter.
1: Really? He won it before. He's a past winner, isn't he? I reckon he might have won it last year.
2: Representing Hawthorn, because he was stripped of the opportunity to be playing there this weekend is Jarman Impey.
1: He's still on the ground now. Yeah, he's actually still standing there. He hasn't moved.
2: He's still threatening the umpire. For North Melbourne, Luke Davies-Uniac.
1: Okay, hyphen, yep.
2: Port Adelaide, Alirelia.
1: Really?
2: I told you, mate. Tasmania's got a representative in Brandon Leary.
1: Now, I'm going to tell you right now, I can see Leary now. And if the rain is gone...
2: Oh, my God.
1: Did I hear some laughter? Thank you, Heater, and thank you, Chris. I reckon I heard some good laughter then through the door. So, yes.
2: I was in the going, how is it? He does it. Now, I praise you for knowing everyone and every person that's ever put on a boot before and played football, and you remember them from 1962. But I said, if he knows who Brandon Leary and how quick he is, then I'll eat my hat.
1: No, he could win it. He could really win it.
2: If the rain's gone, Dersma for the Eagles, and this is the favourite. I reckon he's paying $1.45. Your boy from the Western Bulldogs.
1: Is he really?
2: Artie Jones is in there.
1: Arthur.
2: Yep.
1: Don't know about that. Ollie he might Florent, be weighed down by social media.
2: Ollie Florent, Jed Walter, now his wallet. Jarman Impey, LDU, Alirelia, Brandon Leary from Tassie, Willem Dersma and Artie Jones. That'll keep him in.
1: All righty. We'll sharpen a couple of ones up for you. Isaac Henney spoke the players
2: met
1: at the Sydney Swans. Yeah, they did. Now, we're going to hear from John Longmire in a moment, just in regards to what actually took place. But here is Isaac Henney, who just made a couple of comments on the way out.
3: Can I make a brief statement?
4: It was really nice to address the whole club and to be thankful that they give us their time and understanding. It was really good.
1: What did you say to the players? So Isaac Henney spoke while the other guys exited stage left, and John Longmire on AFL 360 gave us a bit of an insight into what actually took place.
5: They come in and apologised to everyone, and so it was a tough tough chat, and as you can imagine. Yeah, as you said, I can't get into all the detail of it, but yes, they did. So that, each of them spoke to the group, had a chat, and as you can imagine, tough for them, tough for the people that were hearing it, tough for a lot of people today.
3: Would you say that was a necessary step, John?
5: I think at some stage, people will sort of say, when is the right time, when is the wrong time? Everyone will have different views on it. Everyone's a bit different with it, but at some point, probably needed to happen. And so it happened today, and we see what happens from here. See what goes and how we move forward from here on in.
1: They're still talking about Scotty. I was at the awards last night for SEN, and everyone's still talking about what is the truth, and will the truth ever get exposed, and will it be a civil case? Will there be people getting legal action taken against them if they're not found guilty of doing anything untoward legally involving the police? It's still bubbling along.
2: It does look like it. It's a certainty to be a civil case, and unless parties were appeased somehow. Take that what you wish, but we're still waiting. We're still waiting to see if any charges are laid against these fellas. But let's differentiate between charges, if they're laid, and the civil case. And the boys apologising to the football club for bringing the football club's name into disrepute.
1: Very different,
2: And for letting their teammates down, their staff down, and what they did at the wrong time there.
1: Very true. So that's still got to be played out. Now, the cat dragged in Matt Young. Can you believe Matt Young, who's a one-eyed Eagles? Matt, yeah, exactly right.
2: Not
1: Matt
2: seen
1: Young
2: him for some time.
1: Matt Young is in the studio next door.
2: What?
1: Matt Young is in
2: Are
1: the studio.
2: Are you joking?
1: No, because there he is.
2: Matt Young. Hard to believe it.
1: So they've flown him over to do the racing shift.
2: That's far too much. That's the straw.
6: He's not a good bloke.
2: That's the straw that broke this big man's back.
1: He's the crazy Fremantle man when he wants to be a Fremantle man. We'll take
2: Matt
1: a break.
2: Young. He's a different Matt Young.
1: He's right then. Our man, Matt Young, is over in the other studio. I kid you not.
2: Oh, this is a joke.
1: I kid you not. Or anyway, after 8 o'clock, your mate Chris Tarrant's going to join us.
2: Beauty.
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0: made in WA for WA. It's Scotty and Goss for breakfast. First.
1: Chris Tarrant after 8 o'clock. Adam Simpson a little bit after that as well. Scotty's in Perth. I am in Melbourne.
2: Just so is Matty Matt Young. Yeah. Flown over by SEN. Yeah. Put up.
1: Yeah.
3: WTF.
2: Yeah.
1: He's doing his show one out and one back here from here tomorrow. You'll hear that at 10 o'clock.
2: Mm.
1: All the big ones are over here. When are you coming over?
2: Let's go to a break. something here.
1: Yeah, we've got news next. Scotty and Goss, thanks to Cinepec. I'm in Melbourne.
2: I'm in Melbourne.
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5: Cigna Power Banks. Good morning. I'm Nath Gardner with SEN News. Anthony Albanese has confirmed an AI agent from OpenAI accessed a government website, the Medicare Statistics Reporting Portal. It occurred back in June, but the company only informed the federal government 2 weeks ago. The Prime Minister says at this stage no personal information has been obtained.
6: But investigations are ongoing. Evidence currently available is there is no broader compromise to the Services Australia network. Nonetheless, this situation is obviously unacceptable.
5: Meantime, staunch supporters of unrestricted AI development, Chinese President Xi Jinping and US President Donald Trump all talked today in Washington. It's the second time the leaders of the world's two biggest economies have talked face-to-face this year. A shake-up of Victoria's hospitality rules will allow pubs to stay open until